0: Coach Chris Scott's warning there will be more goal line reviews after a controversial non-decision robbed the Cats a late goal in their loss to Carlton. The goal umpire did not review a behind decision after the ball came off Cat Ollie Dempsey's shin. Scott says the non-decision will now see umpires take a more cautious approach.
1: So what we'll likely see is, out of an abundance of caution, a lot of reviews, which in turn is going to frustrate people. And then there'll be more commentary about it. But their priority should be, like, to get the decisions right where the technology can help.
0: World number one Aryna Sabalenka has moved through to a fourth consecutive French Open quarterfinal, beating Naomi Osaka in straight sets. That's the latest news and sports.
2: 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It doesn't matter if there's rain, hail or shine. 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
5: I'm Pat Gordon. A pair of local councils have thrown their support behind their towns listed as finalists in the 2026 Victorian Top Tourism Town Awards. Daniel Brewer has the story.
6: The annual awards feature three categories and celebrate communities that demonstrate a strong commitment to tourism. Port Ferry is in the running for the small town category, with Moyneshire Mayor Jordan Lockett saying it highlights the town's phenomenal tourism offering and strong community spirit. In the Corangamite Shire, Camperdown is also a finalist in the small town category, while Port Campbell is vying for the tiny town's title. Mayor Kate Macon says having two towns make the finals this year is a testament to the wonderful tourism opportunities across their shire. Voting is underway and closes on June 26. Daniel Brewer, Ace Radio.
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10: A coastal hazard warning for abnormally high tides has been issued for today, as well as a warning for sheep graziers. With the cloudy day ahead, a very high chance of showers and the chance of a thunderstorm in the late morning, with winds northerly 25 to 30 k's per hour. For tomorrow, Wednesday, showers, windy, 14. Thursday, showers and windy.

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2: It is 7 past 10. If you're under the age of 58 and you went to university, chances are you either have or had a HECS debt. Now, in a moment, we're going to speak to the man who basically designed the HECS scheme back in the late 80s. The goal of it was to allow more people to go into tertiary education, but because the government at the time didn't want to spend a lot more money, the deal was that the government would fund a certain proportion of your degree and you would be required to fund the other proportion. And you could either pay it up front, which people with wealthier parents often did, or you could take it as a loan from the government. But when you started earning above a certain level, once you finished at university, you would, via the tax system, repay your HECS debt. Now, what has happened now is a lot of things. One is, as inflation goes up, but people's HECS debts actually get increased each year, and the high level of inflation we currently have means HECS debts are increasing. And secondly, I wonder, we now live in an environment where about 60% of school leavers go to some form of tertiary education. Is HECS still a good bet? Is borrowing money, admittedly from the government, still worth it and getting a degree? And is there still this implicit guarantee you'll get a good job afterwards? Because I'm not so certain that's true anymore. And again, I was in the very last year when university was completely funded by the taxpayer. 1988, that was. In 1989, people started accruing HECS debts. 133693, mornings at 3aw.com.au. On Jacinda, Alan Ryan says, I think even if she cancelled the suburban rail loop, this would not save her seat. She is finished. Well, I hear it's very close, and the people of Bendigo East are not happy with the Premier. Cam says, like a lot of people, I'd also removed the Service Victoria app from my phone. I'd totally forgotten about it. I've now reloaded it, and I've applied for the registration rebate. It all took only 10 minutes. Yeah, I deleted it, but I've also reloaded it because I associated the website or the app with COVID tracking. And I just thought, we're never doing that again. I'm never going to have to tell the government where I am every minute of every day. Anthony, good morning.
3: Hey, morning, Tom. I did the rego thing yesterday, had a couple of hiccups at the start, and then I submitted by lunchtime yesterday. And believe it or not, money was in the bank by about 7:30 last night.
2: It's amazing how efficient the government can be when it wants to, isn't it?
3: It's amazing, yes.
2: What will you do with the dough?
3: Oh, no, it just goes in the bank. And, sort of works quiet, so I need the money.
2: Yeah, well, I'm going to do it this afternoon. We've got two cars, which I think will qualify, so hopefully I'll get $360 back. Okay, next guest is Emeritus Professor of Economics at the Australian National University. He was the principal architect of the Higher Education Contribution Scheme, which most of us know as HECS. Bruce Chapman, good morning. Bruce, are you there?
4: I'm here.
2: Okay, hello. Bruce, are you there now?
4: I am
2: there. Oh, good. Bruce Chapman, thank you for joining us. So HECS was quite a fundamental transformation. I was at university just before it started, and a lot of people got very upset about it. I didn't, because I was in the last year, 1988, where you didn't have to pay it. Do you think it has improved student life for the good?
4: I don't think there's any doubt that it's done what the government wanted it to do. The government wanted to make the system much bigger. And the reason it wanted to be bigger was that there were a very large number of young people who just finished high school who couldn't get into the university system because there weren't enough places. And the government had to find a way to finance the extra places. And the best way, or the fairest way to do it, was where people didn't have to pay any money to enrol and would only pay back in the future. By the way, the way you described it at the beginning is very accurate. The way it would be paid back in the future is only if you earned a certain amount. So that was a radical student loan system.

0: student loans all around the world, but this was the only one at the time that you only paid it back when you had the capacity to. So I think that that's kind of a pretty good idea. I think it's worked.
1: Yeah, because in America, you would just literally take out a loan, and the moment you finish university, you'd have to start repaying the loan, which I can remember put a lot of pressure on people to get a job. I suppose the thing is, though, we now have a situation where we've gone, when I left school, I think it was 19.5% of people went to some form of tertiary education. That was it. Now it's north of 60%. Do you think 60 is the right level?
0: I don't think we know what the right level is, and for each person it'll be different. I mean, if you've always found the law very interesting, or nursing, you always wanted to be a nurse, that's where you've got to go. The tertiary education, of course, includes TAFE, and more people have gone to that. But the critical point is that compared to the US, you don't pay any time unless you've got the money. Now, you're asking a bigger question, which is, for everybody, is it still a good idea to go to university? And the answer is, well, for many people, it wasn't the right idea. But some people didn't know until they got there. Maybe you're like that. I didn't. Many of my friends didn't know what it would be like, and then they eventually were happy. But the so-called rate of return, that is the private investment rewards for going to university, I think have fallen, but not to an extent where it's not profitable on average. Some people who have made the margin should just rethink it, but generally speaking, it's still a good idea.
1: Yeah, because in the, you know, the 1990s, we saw huge productivity gains in Australia, like a lot more people undertaking tertiary training or education, and that sort of, you know, made its presence felt in the economy. But, you know, productivity in recent years has been much, much harder. Like Australian productivity is hardly growing at all, and that's why I sort of wonder whether we've hit the limit a bit with tertiary education in terms of what it does for the economy. Your thoughts on that?
0: My thoughts on that is that the productivity debate is completely confusing to me. I don't think anybody has got any confidence about why productivity growth is low. By the way, it's low, measured low all around the world. But you're still going to need people to do graduate jobs. You still need lawyers and accountants and doctors and teachers and nurses. So to actually link it to productivity growth is a pretty long bow in my view.
1: Some of the other things that have changed a lot. Again, when I went to university, it was odd to meet someone from interstate. You know, most people just went to the university that was in the state that they grew up in. Now, of course, our university sector is dominated by students from overseas. Has that been a good or a bad thing for Australian students?
0: Well, I can't tell, and I've never done any work on it, but what you said is accurate. The proportion of overseas students is much, much higher. Universities are so different generally. And I know, for example, very few people attend classes anymore. Mm. We're less of a community. So I know all of my teaching friends say all their lectures are recorded, and they've also got problems with trying to work out how to deal with AI. So it's hard to compare one group to another. But the reason that there have been so many university students from overseas is that this is the most important stream of income that the universities have, and they were allowed to do that quite a while ago. And that meant that they, if you like, earn a profit on the international students, which they could use to subsidise other activities like research or domestic students. But the governments over the course of 30 years or so have, in real terms, that is expenditure terms, have cut research funding. And that's had a major effect on the makeup of the universities. And I know where you're coming from, where you kind of imply that, well, maybe it would be better if we had the good old days. In some ways, the good old days would be very different in financing terms. There'd be more research money, for example.
1: Yeah. And if you're still there, Bruce, my final question was going to be, and you mentioned it before, artificial intelligence. Is that going to shift the needle on, like, a lot of white-collar jobs?
0: Oh, I think there's no doubt about that. I'm not an expert. You know, anything I read about comes from the TV and probably artificial intelligence, but just think about the jobs that require fairly mechanistic processes, like being a lawyer who's a conveyancer, okay, or being an accountant. There'll be ways in which AI can do that, I think, pretty effectively. As I said, I'm no expert, but my guess is that they're the kind of jobs which will be affected. But there are other jobs, the caring professions, for example, nursing, teaching, it's hard to imagine it. But in other areas where you need creative thinking that won't come out of pure mechanistic intelligence, I'm usually coming out of humanities degrees, actually, in my view, which is not a very well-informed group, I think that they're going to be in more demand.
1: Well, I hope you're right. Maybe being a tax accountant or a tax lawyer will be in demand as well, given our tax system has got so complicated. Thank you for your time, Bruce Chapman there, Emeritus Professor of Economics at the ANU and the architect of Australia's Higher Education Contribution Scheme. And he's right. We were the one, when I say we, I mean he was the one who came up with this idea of, yes, you sort of borrow money from the government to pay for your education or part of your education. It wasn't the whole cost. But you only pay it back if your earnings are above a certain level. So the idea being that you get your degree, it gets you a better job than you would have otherwise got, the government garnishes some of your wage to pay for it. My point is more, though, when we've got 60% of school leavers going to some form of tertiary training, I worry that that's too many, that we're sort of telling people you must go to university or you must do this, and there are just some people who are unsuited. And I note that where my daughter goes to school, a lot of the boys are saying they just want to be tradies now. They want to buy a ute. They want to work with their hands. And they're not interested in going to university at all. Anyway, come and join us. 133693 mornings at 3aw.com.au. Calls and emails are ahead. Steve Pizzati, not far away. I want to look at cars that have longevity. Come across a Ford Territory, which is clocking up almost 500,000 kilometres on its original engine, and a Toyota Crown that's 35 years old, clocked up over 600,000 kilometres. And I do wonder, will EVs have that sort of lifespan? You know, will an EV go for 20 years on its original battery? And also, after 11 o'clock, Jeff Kennett will join us. What does the Liberal Party have to do to stay relevant? Because it is struggling at the moment, particularly against One Nation. That's all ahead at 19 past 10.
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0: was easy to remember.
1: G'day, Pat here, and I am joined on the phone this morning by the Mayor of the Corangamite Shire Council, Councillor Kate Makin. Kate, good morning.
2: Good morning to you too, Pat.
1: Kate, a couple of things to cover today. We'll start with one that's a bit of a backbone of Corangamite, the dairy industry. Yesterday was World Milk Day.
2: Yeah, so to celebrate World Milk Day is a chance to recognise the incredible contribution dairy farmers make to our communities every single day. And as you just said, Corangamite Shire, dairy is the backbone of our economy. Our region produces a quarter of the nation's milk, but it's more than about milk. It's about the people, it's about the farmers up before dawn, it's the families who've worked the land for generations, but the many businesses and workers who support the industry from farm to factory and beyond. So creating jobs, supporting local businesses and helping our rural community stay strong.
1: And Kate, some exciting news for a pair of Corangamite Shire towns this week. We've got some finalists in the Victorian Top Tourism Town Awards.
2: Yeah, really excited that both Camperdown and Port Campbell have been named finalists in the Victorian Top Tourism Town Awards for 2026. Try and say that quickly. Camperdown is competing in the small tourism town category and Port Campbell is a finalist in the tiny tourism town category. It's great to have two towns from Corangamite Shire recognised among Victoria's best tourism destination is something we can all be proud of. But the next part is we need everyone's help and we need everyone's vote. So jump on there, whether you're a resident, a visitor or someone who just loves the region, make sure you jump online and vote for Camperdown and Port Campbell. Closes Friday 26th June, but jump on and cast your vote today.
1: And Kate, just finally, there's some childcare vacancies. Run us through this.
2: Yeah, this is great news so that we've got some childcare vacancies in Eklund, Glen Ormston, Port Campbell and Western Plains. So if you're looking for some childcare, now's a great time to contact the Corangamite Shire Family and Children's Services team and express your interest in one of those places. And we know childcare is really important with families these days, getting back to work and giving some flexibility to parents and carers as well.
1: Kate, thank you for your time. That's Mayor of the Corangamite Shire Council, Councillor Kate Makin.
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4: It is 22 past 10, bit of breaking news. The Fair Work Commission, actually earlier than expected, has handed down its annual minimum wage decision. Now, David Armstrong and I were talking about this during the 9:30 news headlines. The unions wanted 6%. Employers said they could only pay 3.5%. Lo and behold, they've settled slap bang in the middle, 4.75% pay increase. So the, I'll have to work out how much that is, but the current minimum wage is $24.95 an hour, so it will go up about a dollar, it looks like, per hour. 133693, visit amasom.com and tell your pricey telco where to go. David, good morning.
5: How are you, Tom?
4: Yeah, good, David.
5: I did uni when you didn't have to pay for it, and my first year at Melbourne, a guy was doing his seventh year of first year arts because he was on dope most of the time.
4: Yes, I knew someone like that who just loved the university life so much. He stayed for about 15 years or something. Don't know what he's doing now. So that was a waste of money, wasn't it?
5: Yeah, absolutely. And I think the user pays thing is a great idea. The problem is, I think, that we've got so much of an export and a lot of it is not quality. So our quality of our education system is nowhere near what it used to be. But I think the previous speaker you had was wrong. My sister's a lawyer and she's not hiring any guys coming out of law because she can do most of it on AI to find the precedents and set up the summary and everything else. And she's a one-man band almost at the moment.
4: But see, the only problem with that, though, David, is that, and I've seen ads on LinkedIn for, you know, if you're a solicitor, you know, this app will transcribe all your meetings and AI will sort out which things are important and which aren't. But if you don't train junior lawyers in the basic stuff, I mean, how do they become experienced lawyers down the track?
5: Yeah, I agree, Tom, and that's my argument usually. But the problem is, you know what business is like. If I can save money, I'll do it, and I don't care about what the future does.
4: Yeah.
5: And that's where we're heading. I'm worried about the results. You know, Deloitte did an AI report for $44 million, I think it was, that was completely riddled with holes and false references.
4: Yeah, because they also used AI to write it. Well, David, it's a good point, and I've been thinking about that because, almost every technological change in our history, you know, going back to the Industrial Revolution, has destroyed some jobs but have made more, albeit different, jobs. And that's the positive reading of AI, that AI will destroy certain types of work, but other types of work will come into being. The problem is that previous technological revolutions have generally replaced human muscle power. So, you know, people don't do weaving and spinning via their own hands. I mean, they might as a hobby, but they don't sit there doing it in a factory. But now, you know, we have machines to do that now. But what AI does is replace thinking jobs. And that, it's not hard to see where that goes. Having said that, we were speaking to Steve Sammartino, our tech expert, yesterday about this. Like, I keep coming across examples where AI makes fairly gross and obvious mistakes. So I'm not sure it's there yet. In fact, it certainly isn't. But it is getting more intelligent at a rate of knots. Thank you, David. Michael, hello.
0: Hi, Tom. Look, university fees have really hampered the nursing profession. Many years ago, nurses were actually paid to be a nurse, and starting at the bottom over 4 years. Now they spend 4 years doing this so-called nursing degree, and there's about 23% of people who will not do nursing because they can't afford it. So we've lost one in five possible nurses who could have been nursing because of these ridiculous fees.
4: Well, and there's another issue, Michael, that there's not enough practical training places for them after they complete the theoretical part of the degree.
0: That's correct. And when they find out what it's really like, they end up going to some other occupation. So normally you'd lose 50% in the first year. You're losing 50% in the fourth and fifth year now.
4: It's wasted a lot of money. Yeah, it's a good point. And I must say, Michael, we did speak about this a month or so ago, but it just beggars belief as to why, you know, we decided a few years ago, yes, we need more nurses, which we do. So the government funded more nursing degrees, but the hospitals that then have to do the practical training said, well, we just don't have places for everyone. Like, why would you sort of on one hand say we'll create more nursing degree places, but then not ensure that the training places are available once the degree is done? And I just thought that was a stupid error. Bruno sent us an email. He says, do people who go and live and work overseas have to repay the HEX? Well, no, they don't, Bruno, because the Australian government has no control or oversight as to what you make overseas. So you have to be in the Australian tax system. And there'd be people earning squillions overseas, you know, London, New York and places, Australians who have a HEX debt, but it's not currently coming out of their pay. Julie, good morning.
6: Oh, good morning, Tom. I'm just calling about booking for the Songs of John Farnham in September.
4: Oh, yes.
6: Might be interested to know. I'm going through Ticketek. So I started off in the queue of over 20,000. 20,100 and something. And now it's down to 4,571 in the queue.
4: So where is the concert?
6: So it's at Rod Laver.
4: So that holds Rod Laver holds about
6: 16,000.
4: 16,000, yeah. So do you think you'll be okay?
6: I'm not sure, but it's just interesting how many people are interested to go.
4: I'll be honest, I'm not usually a fan of like cover band type concerts, like obviously because John Farnham can't sing anymore, which is sad. All these other artists are going to sing his songs. Like, is that something that appeals to you?
6: No. I think the lineup of people will be spectacular, but I'm not fussy sitting right at the back, so, you know.
4: Good luck. Let us know how you go, because I think it's a one-off concert, which means, if it was 20,000 people ahead of you and there's only 16,000 seats, you might be in trouble. Let us know how you go, Julie. Or they might just announce another concert. That happened to me. I was in the queue for AC/DC. I was 100,000 people in the rear, as in were in front of me. And by the time I got to the front of the queue, I found I was actually buying tickets for the second concert, not the first. Denise, good morning.
7: Good morning and welcome to winter.
4: Yes, it's well and truly hit us in the last few days, hasn't it?
7: Absolutely, but that's okay. What I'm ringing about is this issue of the people who worked hard to get their homes and their older people potentially being forced out of those homes. Where are they going to go, number one?
4: Mm.
7: And number two, if the younger generation get the chance to purchase a home, are they going to put the oldies up because they don't have a home anymore?
4: Well, no one's going to force an older person out of their home. But, look, I agree. I've had relatives, Denise, who are in the process of downsizing. And, look, it makes a lot of sense. they've sold their house to a family with five kids, and so that is exactly what should happen. But it was not easy finding a smaller assisted living place for them to go into. We have found one, but it's complicated. It can be expensive. The way that they charge for retirement living is not it's not vanilla, shall we say. You know, you buy the place, but then they take a big chunk of it when you sell it down the track and so forth. So, look, Denise, it's difficult. And one of the things about downsizing, which I am a supporter of, is that you have to have more of the types of homes that people want to live in their twilight years. They've got to be single level. You know, older people do not want to be going up and down stairs. In fact, in many cases, they can't. They usually want a fairly new build because they don't have enough time in their lives to be renovating and so forth again. And the problem is we say, oh, yes, you know, please downsize. What a great idea. Your big family home will go to a young family, but you've got to have somewhere else to move to. And there's the emotional wrench of the whole thing as well. It is 10:30. David Armstrong joins us now for the news headlines. David, good morning.
8: Good morning. 11 o'clock, you've just mentioned the number, 4.75%.
4: We were talking about that. We were. 6, 3, somewhere in the middle. Bang, there it is.
8: 4.75. That is the national wage decision to 3 million.
4: I've worked out, I think it's a bit over $1 extra an hour.
8: Okay. Mm. Well, business, I imagine, well, they'll just have to absorb that. Mm. It's not as much as maybe the government wanted, but and certainly not as much as what the union movement wanted. Victoria Police appealing for information. There's some imagery out today. It was a daylight shooting at Craigieburn. It was late last year, but it's quite chilling. It's a guy drives up Elmwood Plain, 1 o'clock in the afternoon, black Land Rover, gets out and just nonchalantly walks over and pumps 3 or 4 shots into a house. Now, there was no one in the house at the time, but absolutely brazen. Police are saying that it was lucky that no one was hurt at the time, and they do want to catch up with this character. He was dressed in all black, black pants, a black hoodie.
4: We love wearing black in Melbourne.
8: We do. He knew what he was shooting at, but, yeah, just absolutely brazen. As the population ticks over 28 million, analysis has revealed Melbourne's in the midst of a baby drought. We are below a really important number. The replacement level is 2.1. That's the number of births per woman.
4: Oh, we'd be nowhere near that.
8: We are at 1.4, and that's not good. We need to top it up with migration. They've named some tombstone suburbs where the deaths vastly outrate the births.
4: Oh, yeah? Where?
8: Templestowe.
4: Yep.
8: Brighton East.
4: Yep.
8: And Camberwell. So step up. Step up. And in sport, Geelong coach Chris Scott warning there'll be a lot more goal line reviews after a controversial non-decision.
4: I am so sick of Geelong supporters the past few days. We were robbed, Jackie Philgate. We would have won that game if, you know, that goal had been utter rubbish. It was like in the first minute, right?
8: I know.
4: And the whole game would have been changed from that point on.
8: I know.
4: And Geelong were comprehensively outplayed by the Blues.
8: The rest of the game, I know. They chased in. They didn't get you in
4: umpires the make mistakes all the time.
8: Well, umpires will not be making mistakes anymore because Chris Scott says they're going to send them all up upstairs to the arc. You're going to have a very, very skitty bunch of umpires out there in the next couple of rounds.
4: I do goal umpiring, and you've got to. It's all about where you position yourself behind the goal, right? You need to be close enough to see exactly what the ball's doing, but not too close that the players smash into you. And David Roden got too close. You see, that's the mistake he made. That's my professional eye.
8: That's all there at 11.
4: 133693 mornings at 3aw.com.au. What do you think? I mean, look, I get where Chris Scott's coming from, but we don't want Aussie rules football to end up like rugby union, where the game is being reviewed all the time. In fact, rugby union, play can go on, and then the referees on the ground will get a call from upstairs saying, "Oh, we've seen something we didn't like 3 minutes ago," and the whole game gets wound back, and it's ridiculous. You make a decision, you move on. And to all you Geelong fans, stop whinging. 133693, Steve Fitzarty in a moment. Do you have a car that has stood the test of time, that every day it just keeps going and going and going? And will modern-day EVs be able to do that in 10 years' time? That's ahead at 25 to 11.
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4: If you have a car that's clocking up hundreds and hundreds of thousand kilometres, maybe an ex-taxi, and it's still going strong, give us a call, 133-693. Steve Pizzati, good morning.
27: Good morning, Tom. Good morning, everyone.
4: Now, I have been not very good at reading my car magazines recently. I've got five of them stacked up.
27: Do they still exist?
4: Yes. Yeah. Unique cars and wheels. Anyway, so I sat down on Sunday afternoon. I thought I'm going to churn through these. And I found a fascinating article about two cars that have done very high kilometres and are still going strong. One was a 2014 Ford Territory petrol. And it's about to clock up 500,000 kilometres.
27: Mm-hmm.
4: And he said, look, it's got a bit of rust around the wheel arches and things, but it's original engine, still going strong. And the other was a 1981 Toyota Crown, which has hit 600,000 kilometres. Everything's original. And we used to have one of these Crowns. We had a late 70s one. And it was sort of like the spare car. It never got serviced. It really didn't have much love or attention. But it always started and it always ran and everything worked on it. It was unbreakable.
27: Yeah, I've got a bit of a theory on those old Toyota Corollas and Coronas. Have you heard this theory that in the event of nuclear Armageddon, the only thing that would survive are cockroaches?
4: Yes.
27: I don't think it's not quite right. I think it's cockroaches and old Corollas and Coronas.
4: Yes.
27: Even if you put an axe through them whilst they're running, they still seem to
4: they
27: run.
4: They still work.
27: Yeah.
4: And, I mean, part of it is servicing. Like, I read ages ago that, like, the average taxi gets serviced every fortnight.
27: Yeah,
4: they, you know,
27: that's right, yeah.
4: But the Ford Falcons, of which there's virtually none left on our roads now as taxis, you know, so were good for 750,000 kilometres before they needed a new engine.
27: Yeah, but do you know that, you know they all had that diff whine? You know, taxis have that sound. Yeah. There was that whine in the... I reckon that was standard from the factory. I've never come across a Falcon that never had that whine.
4: But I think the thing is that cars that do country kilometres, like just driving at a steady speed, 80 to 100 k's an hour, not stopping and starting all the time, that's they're going to last for a long time. But the servicing is the other thing. I mean, with a petrol or a diesel engine, as long as you're changing the oil regularly and the fuel filter and those sorts of things, it should be okay.
27: Yeah, exactly. But I suspect, you know, we'll get some callers that'll say, I never touched a thing, you know, and I didn't change the oil and all these sorts of things. So, yeah, I mean, I suppose it harks back to a time where everything was repairable, everything was serviceable. So not just cars, but, you know, your washing machines and toasters, whatever else.
4: Yeah.
27: And now things are treated as a one-off, as in a single use, I should say. And I suspect these Chinese, most owners of Chinese, especially the EV cars, would consider them to be single-use items, which is a real shame, if you ask me.
4: Well, and that was going to be my next question because, like, my phone's 2.5 years old and the battery's now, I think, at 82% of its original, you know, I just think about it like a tank. It'll hold 82% as much power as it used to.
27: Yeah.
4: And I am noticing I'm having to charge it more often, but that's all right. But my problem is, like, if I were to buy an EV, and we haven't gone down that path yet, you know, will they be lasting 20 years? Or do we just not know yet? Or what?
27: Yeah, it's a funny one because electric motors are significantly more reliable than combustion engines, okay? So that's kind of the myth out there. They think, oh, these old, you know, it's got far less moving parts. They're sealed units. They, you know, they really need no servicing. There's no oil, no spark plugs, no piston rings and all these valves and all these other things.
4: And just on that, what are mechanics going to do in the future?
27: Well, that's part of the issue with car dealerships at the moment. They're financial models actually revolve around servicing. Servicing actually makes more money than the sale of the car.
4: Yes.
27: And they're all saying that all they're going to be doing in the future is tyres and wiper blades with EVs because they're so reliable. So on paper, EVs should be significantly more reliable
4: than combustion engines. Isn't the unknown, though, is not the electric motors, but the battery?
27: Yeah, well, we know a lot about the batteries too. And so, yeah, I mean, they do have, like your phone, they do have a state of charge number. And it depends how you treat it. So it's the same as your phone. If you do charge it to 100% all the time, which you shouldn't, and you let it go to a zero because it hurts lithium chemistry. Never go below 20, never go above 80. That's just the way it is. I don't make the rules with lithium chemistry batteries.
4: All right, so I've entered since the fuel crisis, I tend to top up my car quite regularly.
27: Right.
4: I fill it up. This is petrol.
27: Yeah.
4: Right.
27: Well, you never used to, right? Like most men, you used to let it go to zero.
4: No, I've always been like good, but now if I get down to like two-thirds of a tank, I'll top it up.
27: Oh, really?
4: Yes,
27: wow.
4: Yes. Just in case.
27: Yeah, just in case.
4: And so it's the same with the phone. Charge it up to 100, then... So you're saying I shouldn't do that?
27: No, lithium, I mean, we could go down a rabbit hole, but lithium batteries are happiest at halfway, at 50%.
4: Okay, but let's assume that most people do charge it to 100 because they don't want to have range anxiety. We're talking a car here.
27: Yeah.
4: Yeah, what do we think the battery is going to be like after 10 years?
27: Yeah, again, it depends on temperature, how fast you discharge it. It's quite difficult. But, 10 years, you're probably going to have batteries that will start to play up, or not play up, but definitely not be able to hold as much, so your range will go. And then most modern cars have interchangeable cells, so you don't throw the whole thing out. Imagine having 32 AA batteries in it versus one big one, and they'll be able able to take those individual cells out, replace those rather than the whole unit.
4: But will it be worth doing, or will the cost of the battery be so much that it's better just to buy another car?
27: And that's kind of the way it's going, isn't it? Yes. I mean, at the moment, it's not cheap to recycle lithium. It's just not worth it. But I think as lithium becomes, you know, more precious, I suppose, there will be an industry around that and it will be economically viable.
4: All right, 1-3-6-9-3. If you have a car that's covered many hundreds of thousands of kilometres, come and tell us about it. 1-3-6-9-3 at 10:45.
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4: It's 11 to 11. Weather now for Rothnews. 20 to 50% off Lazy Boy sale. It's on now. Great savings on lounge suites, lift chairs and recliners. It is still 14 degrees in town. Our forecast top just 17. Winter has struck. Dave joins us. Dave, good morning.
28: Yeah, good morning, guys. I had a Mitsubishi Triton from Brand New that I personally did just under 500,000 Ks.
4: Gee.
28: I sold it to a guy, and he clicked over the 500,000 Ks. I never did a clutch in it, never did the set of brakes, but there is a little unfortunate. The man that bought it got it serviced, and the people that serviced it forgot to put oil in it.
4: Oh, God. How can you service a car and not put oil in it?
27: There are some real horror stories out there, Tom. It's socks and jock stuff. It's real basic stuff that some people just seem to miss.
4: Yeah, but still, to get 500,000 Ks on the original brakes and clutch, that's quite something, because a clutch is considered like in a manual car, a an item that wears out.
27: It's a consumable, absolutely. Yes. I mean, the brake pads are even more impressive. So with the clutch, if you're careful, you can get a lot of Ks out of a clutch. You know, most things seem to last at sort of somewhere between 50 and 100,000. But, I mean, you could burn a clutch out on a hill very, very quickly if you try.
4: And the problem these days, of course, is so few people drive manuals and sometimes people give it a go and they don't really know what to do.
27: Yes.
4: And anyway. We're going through that with a certain teenager in our house. Brian, good morning.
9: Good morning, Tom and Steve. It's actually Vonnie. My husband's got a 2004 Toyota Land Cruiser diesel. It's just clicked over 487,500 Ks, and it's just had the injectors done and it's had the brakes done once.
4: Well, that is amazing. And Toyotas in particular, as we were saying before, are very sort of over-engineered, aren't they, Steve?
27: Yeah, they're famous for it. I mean, I think that reputation isn't quite the same as it used to be. But, yeah, they're definitely, you know, amongst the most reliable cars on the market, no doubt.
4: See, there is a certain sort of person who buys an EV because they say it's good for the environment.
27: Yeah.
4: You know, that even though they cost or, you know, there's more emissions in making them over time, they make that back, particularly if you charge them from solar panels.
27: Yeah.
4: But if you've got a car that was built, you know, decades ago and you keep it maintained and it's still going and you don't have to buy a new car, like, and not cause that to be made, an old car in a sense can be very good for the environment.
27: Actually better, Tom. Oh, absolutely. I mean, there's no doubt about it. The resources that you require in building a car is far greater than the usage, you know, through its life. But, I mean, so, yeah, if we should make cars last 25 years. Imagine if we imposed a 25-year warranty on cars. I mean, it'd just change the market and it'd change our thinking too. We wouldn't treat them like throwaway objects and service these things.
4: It could be like in Cuba where, because of the trade blockade, you know, still driving 1940s and 1950s Chevrolets and things, and they just keep them going somehow. Alf, good morning.
11: Oh, g'day, gentlemen. I've got a 2018 Kia Sportage. It's just done over 215,000 Ks. The only thing I've had replaced is the rear bush. Now, my question is, I've only had it serviced at a service centre, so I was just wondering if I should get rid of it or keep on going.
4: Well, I mean, I think, Steve, if the car's still meeting your needs and it's still going well, there's no reason to get rid
27: of it. Yeah, absolutely. If you like the car and it's reliable, it sounds like it has been, then definitely, hang on to it.
4: I suppose the other issue is, though, you can spend more servicing cars at approved service centres. Do you think there's a case for, beyond a certain age, just going to an independent mechanic?
27: Absolutely. Yeah. Mm. I mean, at the end of the day, and this, I'm not being disparaging to dealerships, they've got a captive audience. So the minute you sell a car, then chances are they'll just come to you irrespective of the kind of work you do. Your local independent relies solely on the quality of their work and word of mouth. And so they've got an absolute vested interest in making sure the car's done right, as opposed to a dealership, which no matter what they do, they're always just going to get business anyway.
4: So there's a great mechanic I've gone to for years in Abbotsford, and you get to participate in the servicing of the car. Look, come and look at this. Look, I've pulled this apart. Look at that.
27: Look at that. Exactly. Yeah. No. Exactly. And that personal service. So support your local corner dealerships. Corner mechanics. They're usually wonderful people and do a good job.
4: Carl, go ahead.
12: Yeah. G'day. I've got a Lexus LX 470. It's done over 600,000 on the original running gear. And probably 200,000 of those have been done on LPG injection. Doesn't blow any smoke, doesn't use a drop of oil.
4: Well, of course...
12: oil every 10,000 Ks.
4: Yeah, well, of course, Lexus is simply a better Toyota, and so that same over-engineering would be present there, wouldn't it, Steve?
27: Yeah, even more so, exactly. And, if you ever look at the American JD Power surveys, there's big surveys each year about reliability and faults and all that, Lexus tends to be at the top or very, very close to it.
4: Do you think it's worth, I've always wondered this, like most Lexuses or Lexi are just, you know, Toyotas with different, you know,
27: well, the party front
4: grills and whatever.
27: Yeah, yeah, yeah.
4: Do you think it's worth paying extra for the Lexus?
27: I mean, it's like anything in lifetime. Is it worth, you know, getting the nicest set of jeans or the nicest shoes? I mean, they, you know, shoes are shoes. They cover your feet, you know. So, I mean, if you value having the nicer leather, the different design, the extra features, the better sound system, well, then yeah. But if you're sort of very utilitarian, you say, well, why bother having it?
4: Well, but it's just that, you know, often it's the same engine and transmission and all the important
27: exactly.
4: bits. They're the same.
27: Typically, yes.
4: Yeah.
27: Yeah.
4: All right. We'll leave it there, Steve. Good to talk with you.
27: Thanks so much, Tom.
4: Steve Pizzati, back same time next week, although I must say this time next week I will not be here. I will be in hospital. Second hip operation. Anyway, more ahead, 133-693 at 5 to 11.
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23: Good morning, it's Monkey down at Southwest TAFE. Two very important information sessions today for those looking to perhaps study, particularly joining mid-year, and you can do that at the Pure Academy team, and Emma Shipp is here to tell us all about Pure Academy. Hi, Emma.
29: Hi, how are you?
23: Now, let's talk about some of the courses that are available to study at Pure and starting mid-year.
29: Yes, so we have our mid-year intake where we're taking enrolments for all of our beauty courses and our hairdressing course. So we have qualifications ranging from a Cert 3 level, we have our Cert 4 and our Diploma of Beauty, and then we also have a Certificate 3 in hairdressing intake as well.
23: Now, I'm part of the Pure Awards. I get to, I guess, MC those awards, and I'm always blown away by the uptake with students, but also the fact they're coming out of these courses and landing in great jobs.
29: Yes, so we work really hard to ensure that our students really are job ready upon completing their qualification, and that's supported throughout their studies where they're able to apply the skills that they're learning in our student salon.
23: Now, let's talk about students per se, maybe, you know, at high school level or what have you, or even their parents listening who might think, well, okay, how quick will they be job ready, I guess?
29: So it varies slightly from course to course, but generally our Certificate 3 level beauty goes for 6 months. And then if students are interested in our Certificate 4 or Diploma beauty courses, they go for 12 months. And if we're interested in hairdressing and studying with us full time, that goes for a little bit over a year. But we also have traineeship and apprenticeship opportunities as well for those who might be interested in working in the workplace, but also doing their studies through SW TAFE at the same time.
23: That's always a good one, being in the workplace as they go through. Tell me the current industry, what's it like? 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
29: We're so spoiled for choice here locally. There's so many local salons that many of our graduates go on to work in, but our students also tend to open their own businesses as well, so they really are spoiled for choice.
23: All right, thanks, Emma. Come and see Emma Shipp. All about the Pure Academy. You can take up a course mid-year at 12:30 and 5:32 information sessions, or head to swtafe.edu.au. Thanks, Emma.
29: Thank you so much.
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4: Armstrong. After the news, what if anything, can the Liberal Party do to make it relevant? We keep saying that every opinion poll has One Nation as the most popular or second most popular party in Australia. And the Liberal National Coalition is somewhere 10 to 12 to 13 points behind One Nation. So what do the Libs do? Because, you know, there is a very real risk that they cease being the opposition and become entirely irrelevant. We're going to speak to former Victorian Premier and former President of the Hawthorn Football Club, Jeff Kennett, straight after the 11 o'clock news. If you have an idea or a theory, what, if anything, should the Libs do to make themselves relevant, come and join us, 133-693. Also want to go back to that amazing population figure that came out early this morning. Australia has now officially hit 28 million people. Is this a good or a bad thing? 133-693.
0: Vacuuming and mopping your most hated chore? Discover the RoboVac range that changes all that at Harvey Norman Electrical Warrnambool.
1: 14 degrees in Melbourne, showers at top today, 17. It's 11 o'clock. Good morning. I'm David Armstrong. The Fair Work Commission has ordered Australia's lowest paid workers get an increase of 4.75%. From July, the minimum wage will increase from $948 per week to around $1,005. The hike is below what unions wanted, but it's more than business expected. Commission President Adam Hartcher says a decline in real wage growth was the key factor.
2: A fundamental consideration which must be balanced against these matters is that most modern award-reliant employees are still in the position that their wage rates in real terms remain lower than what they were in July 2021 prior to the post-pandemic spike in inflation.
1: Police are appealing for information about a daylight shooting at Craigieburn. Images have been released of an unknown offender stepping from a black Land Rover and firing three shots into a house on Elmwood Plain around 1 p.m. last October. Senior Constable Mitchell Jones says luckily no one was at the property at the time.
5: And it doesn't appear that there was anyone in the street or anyone outside at the time. Somewhat of a dead end, so it's unlikely that people or members of the public that weren't living in the street would be walking past, but it's still reckless in the nature of what's occurred that someone could have potentially been there.
1: Lava is flowing from Hawaii's Kilauea volcano with fears of a stronger eruption in coming hours. It remains one of the most volcanically active sites on the planet with intermittent eruptions since 2024. New research shows a boost in consumer confidence over the past week, which may see the Reserve Bank keep interest rates on hold. The latest ANZ data reveals confidence increased by just over 2 points, but the result's still weak compared to this time last year. People feel inflation's moderating. They're feeling more confident about their financial and economic outlook. Well, a young woman has been caught by surprise after becoming stuck in quicksand at a South Australian beach. It occurred at Glenelg Beach, where the local council's now put up danger signs. Mads says the sand compacted around her and her friend and they couldn't move. She said they never thought they'd have to Google how to get out of quicksand.
6: It was pretty funny until I realised how stuck I was and I couldn't get myself out. That's when the panic started to set in and turned to Google originally to see what to do, but nothing proved to work, so emergency services was called.
7: What does Google tell you?
6: Not to panic. Well, that was already happening.
1: Kmart's taking on IKEA, unveiling a dedicated K-Home store in Box Hill South. 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In finance, the All Ordinaries down 93 points, our dollar 71.62 US.
0: The Chery Tiggo 7 Super Hybrid. You'll love it as much as we do. 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
1: Geelong coach Chris Scott has sympathised with the AFL and its score review technology. The veteran coach says while it's not his role to direct the AFL, he argues the league should be held to a higher account and decisions should not be made by committee. Adelaide mid-season draftee Hugo Hulkayan will make his debut against the Cats on Thursday night. Serena Williams has announced a shock comeback set to play doubles at Queen's in the lead into Wimbledon. John McEnroe says there is no doubt the 23-time slam winner is looking to chase down Margaret Court's record of 24.
22: She expected to go out and win every match she played. She was upset even after she had the kid that she wasn't winning the majors. So if she's coming back, she's not coming back because I'm happy to play and it's fun. She wants to go win another major.
1: And that's the latest news and sports.
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8: I'm Pat Gordon. A pair of cost of living measures announced by the state government in recent months can be accessed from this week by Southwest residents. Luke Francis reports.
9: Local road users can now access the 20% rego rebate, which was announced back in April, while a period of half-price public transport until the end of the year has also begun. The rego rebate is open for 2 months, and to be eligible, local drivers need to have paid rego over the past year on a light vehicle for personal use, which includes the likes of cars, utes and motorbikes. A driver with one car will receive up to $186 back. Applications for the rebate can be made on the Service Victoria app or website until the end of July.
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26: A coastal hazard warning for abnormally high tides has been issued for today, as well as a warning for sheep graziers. With the cloudy day ahead, a very high chance of showers and the chance of a thunderstorm in the late morning, with winds northerly 25 to 30 k's per hour. For tomorrow, Wednesday, showers, windy, 14. Thursday, showers and windy, 14 degrees. Today in Warrnambool, a top of 16. Port Ferry, 17. Mortlake and Terang today, 16.
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4: 7 past 11, we were talking yesterday about this latest Redbridge opinion poll, which has One Nation as the most popular political party in Australia, 31%, Labor at 28%. I think the Coalition was down at just 20%.

0: Now from Warrnambool Veterinary, it's Dr. Rob Delaney.
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2: Phil says, what if an EV, an electric vehicle, is involved in an accident? Is it not cheaper to write it off than repair it? That's not good for the environment, says Phil. You're absolutely right. If the battery pack in particular is damaged, it can be very difficult and dangerous to replace. And again, they're more likely to be written off, which is why if you get an insurance quote for an EV versus a petrol vehicle, the insurance is usually a lot more expensive for the EV. And Mick says, I'm on an age pension. I don't need the 50% rebate the 20% rebate on my rego. But then Mick says, if I do get it, I'll give it to charity. Good on you, Mick. Tim, good morning.
3: Morning, Tom.
2: Yes, Tim.
3: 2006 Toyota Hilux just literally ticked over 785,000.
2: Wow. And have you had to have anything major replaced, or is it all pretty much as it came out of the dealership?
3: Yeah, pretty much. I mean, it's a manual, so I've had a couple of clutches and I think two or three sets of injectors as well.
2: Hmm. Still, that's good motoring, isn't it?
3: It's the original motor.
2: Yeah, okay. Peter, can you beat that?
4: Hello, is that me?
2: Yes, Peter. Tim just said he said a 20-year-old Toyota Hilux, which has got 785,000 Ks.
4: Yeah. Firstly, I like your Valiant, Tom, that you always talk about.
2: Well, unfortunately, I sold that a little while ago, but I'm now looking at buying it. I'm now looking at buying another one.
4: You got to buy it back. All right. BF Falcon, wagon, Barrow motor, straight gas, close to 1.5 million Ks.
2: Gee.
4: Still going strong. 1.5 million Ks.
2: Yeah, those Ford engines, that 4-litre straight six, were just regarded as, I mean, taxi drivers loved them and were so upset when they stopped making them back in 2016, wasn't it?
4: Now, this one here is 210.
2: Yeah, 210. Yeah, for a BA.
4: 210 BA Falcon. Even BAs are same sort of thing.
2: Yeah. Yeah, well, Ford ran that engine pretty much that straight six engine is directly descended from an engine back in the early 1960s, and Ford just made it better and better and better. But the fundamental structure of the engine was always very, very sound. Tony Peter, 1.5 million kilometres. All right, so we spoke with Pauline Hanson yesterday, and I realised since August last year, I've interviewed her 8 times on different issues. And more recently, it's simply been about her party's enormous rise in the opinion polls. You know, Pauline Hanson's One Nation used to always, you know, in elections get 4 or 5, sometimes 6% of the vote. They were a minor party. Suddenly, they're the second most, if not the most popular party in opinion polls. Now, polls are just that. They're what people think right now. And the poll that we quoted yesterday was only, I think, 1,055 people. So it's not the millions of people who would vote in a federal election. But it does raise the issue. What does the Liberal Party need to do to make itself relevant? Should it try and out-Labor Labor, which is something Malcolm Turnbull sort of tried to do? Or should it out-One Nation, One Nation? Now, I would say that is not a good idea because, generally speaking, people will go for the real deal if you try and imitate it. And Kim Beazley found that out against John Howard when he tried to be tough on illegal immigration. People sort of looked at him and said, well, you know, John Howard came up with that idea first. We'll vote for him. Our next guest, former Victorian Premier, former President of the Hawthorn Football Club, not once but twice, Jeff Kennett. Good morning.
5: Good morning, Tom.
2: Well, it's clear that the Liberal Party in particular is struggling a bit for relevance now. We've got a state election coming up in just a few months. We've got a federal election in 1¾ years. If you were Jess Wilson or Angus Taylor, what do you do to make it relevant?
5: Firstly, I'm not interested in being Angus Taylor. And secondly, I respect Jess and what she's doing. So I would separate the federal scene from the state because the feds have 2 years to go. We have 5 months here before people start voting. Secondly, when your mother and I were members of the Victorian government, things were very different from today, and I think we've got to recognise the difference. Three things, if I may. The population

0: generation has changed, and it has swung away from baby boomers to those clearly much younger. In those days, it was really a challenge between Liberal and Labor. And now there are a number of other groupings and independents who are offering themselves for Parliament. And thirdly, as a society, and I put two things here. One, we have become more dependent on welfare, on assistance from governments or business for individuals and families. And secondly, I think the truth is standards have dropped dramatically in terms of public administration. So there are great changes. So I focus here on Victoria, and I think Jess Wilson could not be working any harder. But as you know, I think people vote to get rid of governments. They don't vote for opposition. So in 92, when we won, the public were voting against the governments because of their failures. That is happening now. There is a head of steam building up, which I have no doubt will see a change of government. I can't tell you the breakdown of the people who will be successful at that election, be they Labor, Liberal, National Party, Independent, or One Nation, but I can tell you there will be a change of government and it will be comprehensive. And the thing I've noticed in the last few weeks, Tom, that younger people are now talking to me. As late as yesterday, three young people whom I thought were One Nation or Labor, and they are definitely not. So you ask me what would I do if I was the Liberal Party? Stick to your knitting. I have no doubt if they get their campaign rightly skewered, and so you might say, what does that mean? I would say running the guilty party ads again, running billboards with Dan Andrews and Jacinta Allen's face, and under that saying, say no to crime and corruption, and keep saying it. I had Dan Presser ring me yesterday. I don't know if you remember Dan Presser, a very successful businessman here in Western Australia. And he has built up very successful businesses by continuing to repeat the message. Now, one of the problems here today in politics is we go from one issue to the next. There is no consistency. And I think if we kept a message going, say no to crime and corruption, while people would not necessarily vote Liberal or National Party or anyone else that you like, they will be saying no to crime and corruption. Yeah. Because we've had a gutful of it.
1: Yeah,
0: it could be everywhere. So I don't think the Liberal Party should Duchess One Nation, because I think One Nation will also say no to crime and corruption. I don't think they should Duchess the Labor Party or anyone else. Stand your own turf, work your butt off. You've got 5 months to reinforce the message. It's like the water torture. Just keep drip, drip, dripping.
1: I thought of a slogan that the Liberal Party might use. I wouldn't mind to see what you think about this. Liberal, we'll fix the mess. How about that?
0: Tom, I don't want to upset you. I don't think it's nearly as strong as guilty party and say no to crime and corruption.
1: Okay, but so you're confident Labor is going to lose, but do you think the coalition will emerge with a majority, or could there be another type of coalition in Victoria?
0: Well, that's what I indicated before when I told you I can't accurately predict who are going to be elected and for what. But I will say this. I think there will be seats won in the West by Western independents who will not support Labor. I think there will be, the Liberal Party will dramatically increase its vote and seats won. Labor will correspondingly lose. Will One Nation win seats in the lower house? I don't know. I know they will in the upper house. So the upper house is going to be a dog's breakfast, which is disappointing because it means that any urgent legislation, for instance, the thing that Jacinta put up yesterday, more powers to IBAC, if they were coming in, it would be in November next year. But if they were trying to bring it in, or we were trying to bring it in, that is the non-Labor forces, the upper house might stop that legislation going through. Victoria's condition now is so appalling and so urgent. You need a strong government, a good, strong leader, compassionate, but you need to be able to pass your material through the upper house. So I am very confident the longer this campaign goes as we approach November, people will say no to crime and no to corruption. I am so tired every day and so saddened that the first thing we hear about on our news broadcasts are acts of violence, death, etc. This isn't the Victoria your mother and I grew up in. And I say your mother because you refer to her often. And every time you do that, I hear it, I'm warmed, because she was a very intelligent, compassionate lady, and she would be horrified at the state Victoria is in at the moment. So I have every confidence. The Liberal Party in Victoria can improve its administration, right? But it should stick to its knitting, because at the end of the day, at the end of this election, there will be a change of government, and they should be preparing to govern from the moment that election is over.
1: Well, I agree with you on that, and I used to get very frustrated with former leader John Pesutto, who always spoke as an opposition leader and not as an alternative premier. Well, thank you, Jeff. Jeff Kennett there, very forthright, very confident there will be a change of government. What we don't know is what sort of seats will be won and by whom. And as Jeff just said, the upper house of the Victorian Parliament will be, quote unquote, a dog's breakfast. 133693, mornings at 3aw.com.au. And look, this should be an easy election for the coalition, because the government has gifted so many issues. Crime is out of control. Financial management, we didn't even discuss that, but of the state, is clearly, you know, hopeless. I mean, we've got debt going through the roof, high taxes, you name it. The big build has lost its way. It appears to be a mechanism for siphoning money off to organised crime. All of these things should mean the end of the government, but it's still got to be done. 133693, mornings at 3aw.com.au. Your calls, your feedback in a moment at 20 past 11.
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1: 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Kylie, good morning.
13: Oh, good morning, Tom. How are you?
1: Yeah, good, Kylie.
13: So I feel like that voting somebody in is more about the optics than policies, etc. Because they have the option to change the policies whenever they want, so I feel like we would vote more with our heart and for somebody that we like, because I feel like they keep letting us down when it comes to policies. And we know that we're subject to that.
1: Well, maybe. I mean, I think one of the points Kylie Jeff was trying to make is it's less about voting in someone we like and more about voting out someone we dislike. And he thinks Victorians have had a gutful of Jacinta Allen.
13: I feel like if that was the case, though, wouldn't we have done that with Dan?
1: Well, that's a good point, Kylie. Yes, and probably with Dan Andrews. I feel like, have you ever heard of Stockholm Syndrome? That's where people sort of fall in love with their captors. And, you know, and Dan Andrews, despite having locked us all down for 2 years in 2020 and 2021, he won a large election victory in 2022, which sort of vindicated, in his mind, everything he'd done. So, yeah, it's a good point. Martin, hello.
14: Good morning, Tom. I just wanted to tell you my experience with getting John Farnham tribute concert tickets this morning. I got in the queue at 9 o'clock, which is a waiting room for Ticketek. Tickets went on sale at 10. 10:45, I actually got to the front screen and it came up and said dynamic pricing, which is always a warning. The cheapest tickets in the very back row of Rod Laver were $323.
1: Oh,
14: if you wanted to sit on the floor in front of the stage, $1,650.
1: That's extraordinary. I mean, I went, the last concert I saw was Oasis late last year, or maybe it was, either Oasis or AC/DC, and they weren't that expensive.
14: I went to AC/DC and they were very reasonable, but this is just farcical. Dynamic pricing. I actually thought dynamic pricing wasn't allowed, but...
1: Well, it's a bit like Uber, isn't it? So, did you still buy them?
14: No. $1,650, I'd want John Farnham to come to my house and perform.
1: Well, and this is the thing, and remember, what you're watching is not John Farnham. It's a whole bunch of, I mean, very well-known artists, but they're doing cover versions of his songs.
14: And a couple of the highlights are via satellite, so who quite knows what that means. I think we'll wait and see if it's on TV and get together and watch it.
1: Yeah, because isn't one of them Richard Marx, who's sort of like used to be a songwriter and now he's reinvented himself as a performer in his own right?
14: Yeah, he's also a judge on Channel 7's The Voice as well, so...
1: Yeah, okay, well, all right, that's interesting, Martin. We'll treat that as word on the street, and you could be in the draw to win our yearly prize, $60,000 towards a Mercedes of your choice, thanks to Mercedes-Benz Brighton, Melbourne's only all-in-one Mercedes-Benz destination, just 15 minutes from the CBD. Dom, good morning.
15: Yeah, g'day, Tom. Couldn't have agreed more with Jeff Kennett. The two best slogans ever were It's Time and The Guilty Party, and they should just refer to them as a guilty party, guilty taxes, guilty crime, exactly what Jeff said, and start doing it now. Just whenever they're interviewed, just call them the guilty party. And just a quick one for you. Do you think that the Libs should preference One Nation in Victoria?
1: Well, I think so because, I mean, I think Jeff said, look, they probably won't try and get into, he used the term Duchess, like go into a formal coalition with them. But certainly I don't think there's much to be lost preferencing One Nation and in return getting One Nation preferences back, because typically in the past One Nation doesn't really do how to vote cards. They just say put One Nation first and then work out the rest yourselves. But I think it'd be a deal the Liberals would have to do, because if One Nation is 25% of the vote, they can't be ignored, can they?
15: Definitely. I think they've got to do it, and because otherwise it's just going to be a shambles. But, yeah, that's something they should definitely do.
1: Yeah, well, we'll say I have put that to Jess Wilson on air, and she's – well, she doesn't want to commit to it yet, but I think you'll find a deal will be done closer to the election. Thank you, Dom. Mandy, good morning.
16: Good morning, Tom. I'm a first-time caller, but I'm a big listener to your program.
1: Thank you.
16: So I just questioned the gentleman about the John Farnham tribute concert, but my daughter actually got tickets for $149.
1: Well, he said the tickets right up the back, as far away from the stage as you can be, were $320, and to be down on the floor in front of the stage was what did he say, $1,600 or something?
16: I find that funny, but we've got about 10 tickets at $149 each, Tom, so I don't know where he wanted to sit.
1: You're looking forward to it?
16: Oh, I actually cried, Tom, when my daughter... I'm still crying. Because I love John Farnham, but all the other artists, I'm so excited to see. So I just wanted to quickly tell you all that.
1: Well, this is the thing with dynamic pricing, and thank you, Mandy. I mean, it is like an Uber fee, you know, where they do the surge pricing. And, you know, if there's a lot of demand at a particular point in time, you can pay two or three times the normal rate. Maybe you're in a part of the queue that just wasn't highly sought after at that particular point in time. Anybody else? Dynamic pricing for John Farnham tickets. Mandy got 10 for $149 a piece. Before we heard, they were $320 to $1,650 a piece. David Armstrong, probably the world's biggest John Farnham fan, joins us now for the news headlines. David, good morning.
17: Who's playing at their concert?
1: Well, this is what's unusual. It's cover bands, and some of them are appearing on a screen, as in they're not going to physically be there. I get the emotion of it. If it was John Farnham and he could still sing, I would get it. But to see other people doing them, I'm surprised people are forking out so much money for it.
17: I can go to a pub and see. You know,
1: you could do karaoke.
17: Fancy.
1: You're the voice, try.
17: And use it midday. The Prime Minister's weighing up a trip to the Socceroos World Cup match in Seattle, at which he will meet the US President. Anthony Albanese is not expected to make a final call on the journey until later this month, partly due to Donald Trump's unpredictability.
1: But remember also, we criticised, like, Annika Wells and who was the national politician?
17: Oh, a couple of them.
1: And they seem to have, like, structured trips so they can go to weddings and birthdays and things.
17: One in Tassie, one in Adelaide.
1: But I think if Albo can see Donald Trump and talk submarines and tariffs and things, it probably he could be. It's justified to go and watch the Socceroos too.
17: Do you know Donald Trump wants to go to a soccer match?
1: No,
17: I don't think so.
1: He's got his cage fighting event on the front lawn of the White House coming up.
17: They're celebrating 250 years of democracy with a cage fight.
1: Well. Well, I remember the Rocky movie. There was a Rocky movie. It was the bicentenary. It was the 200-year anniversary, and they had a boxing match. So why not?
17: Lava is flowing from Hawaii's Kilauea volcano. Have you ever seen this?
1: Yeah, up close. It sort of oozes out rather than exploding into the air.
17: No.
1: Oh, this one is exploding.
17: Okay. This is taking off. Fears of a strong eruption in coming hours. It is one of the most volcanically active sites on the planet. And it hasn't taken off, but it's not just an ooze. It's a fountain.
1: Mm.
17: Kmart is taking on IKEA, unveiling a dedicated K home store in Box Hill South.
1: I'm a big fan of Kmart.
17: Of Kmart?
1: Yeah, these shoes, shorts I wear are from Kmart.
17: Big W. Big W, but
1: I thought you were more of a Target man back in the day.
17: No, well, that was in the good old days. IKEA is fun though because you can have a meatball as you go shopping.
1: I don't like IKEA because it's like getting in a maze that you can't get out of.
17: You can't get out of it. It's like a Russian gulag, isn't it? And in sport, there's a spat in football circles. Matthew Lloyd is strongly rejecting claims that are coming from a rival network that the Essendon legend was part of a conspiracy. A conspiracy, mind you, to push Brad Scott out of the job in an attempt to install his friend James Hurd as coach.
1: Now, I heard Matthew Lloyd talking about this yesterday with Jackie Feldgate, and it was the exact opposite. He said James Hurd should not just be gifted the job. He's got to apply. He's got to compete against all the other candidates who also apply. You know, like it was the exact opposite of that.
17: Well, it heated up a bit overnight. There was a bit of to and fro between the networks. There were barbs. All of that at midday.
1: 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John Farnham tickets, Jeff Kennan's views on the State Liberal Party, and Australia's population at 5:52 this morning, hitting $28 million. We'll deal with all that in a moment at 26 to midday.
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1: It's 23 to 12. I was really shocked this morning when I found out our population had gone through 28 million. I still thought we were approaching 27 million. We've had 500,000 people come here in the last 12 months. So immigration is still very high. Judy, good morning.
4: Yes, good morning, Tom. I started with the John Farnham tickets and got on just before 10. There was 32,000 people in front of me, so it took about 45 minutes. But there was nothing that started around about $461. The lowest was once $179, but they're all gone. Yeah, and they varied up to $1,600.
1: So did you buy them in the end?
4: No, I didn't. No, I'm a pensioner. No, I can't afford that. I just felt, yeah, it was a little bit ridiculous. I mean, you know, it's a tribute. It's not him, you know.
1: Yeah, well, that's what I think, Judy. I think if it was John Farnham himself, I would understand why people pay these high prices. But, look, I think, Judy, we might do a bit of work. We'll probably run out of time today as to how this dynamic pricing works, because we're getting wildly different ticket prices depending on at what stage of the queue people were in. And that, to me, well, I sort of get it, but it does seem a bit unfair. We had one caller before who got 10 tickets for $149 each, and then others were as much as $1,600 in different parts. But how much time did you spend waiting in the queue, Judy?
4: Yeah, I tried every part, and I didn't get the opportunity to see the lowest one, which was $179. I mean, I was on just before 10 o'clock, 32,000 people in front of me. I mean, I don't know how the you know, if it's random or, but at the moment, there's tickets around about $467.
1: Yeah, that's a lot of money. That's a lot of money, Judy, for essentially a covers concert. Look, thank you. It's now 20 to 12. 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Find out more at ondeck.com.au. So we began the program today actually talking about the potentially parlous state of our housing market. Several forecasters reckon house prices will fall up to 10% in the next year or so, which I guess if you're a first home buyer looking to enter the market, that's a good thing. If you're a retired person looking to downsize, it's a bad thing. But then came this news that, you know, our population has gone up again. We've now officially hit, according to Australia's population clock, 28 million people. And that includes an increase of 500,000 in the last 12 months. So what does it all mean? Our next guest is a social analyst and researcher, David Chalk. Good morning.
5: Good day, Tom.
1: Well, I remember Kevin 07, 20 years ago, he was a fan of A Big Australia, and they had forecasts for our population to go up. I think back then Australia's population was supposed to hit 25 million by 2030. We've well and truly beaten that, and several years early, haven't we?
5: Well, you mean Kevin got it wrong? Of course he did.
1: That's right.
5: Look, the signs have been there for anybody who cares to look. And the driver of our population growth is largely net overseas migration. It's about three quarters of the population growth in this last year. There's a bit of natural increase, but that's only because the old people like me are dying out not as fast as we're having babies at the other end. But our birth rate has actually declined to about 1.5 live births per woman.
1: In fact,
5: we're not going to replace ourselves.
1: I think in Melbourne it's at 1.48 now, so it's well and truly below replacement rate.
5: Exactly right. So we're having a major restructuring in the nature of our country. We've got about a third of our population is born overseas, which is amongst the highest in the world, apart from the Gulf states, you know, Saudi Arabia and United Arab Emirates, where they're importing people to do the jobs. We're amongst the highest in the world, but Europe is about 20%, if you're that. And that's they've had a huge surge in illegal migration over there. So we're restructuring the country, and we haven't yet put in place a plan or the infrastructure to cope with this restructuring.
1: Well,
5: you can see the problems every day on the roads, in the schools, in the housing market. The house market is going to go up again because there's a shortage of supply and there's increasing demand. So the short-term drop is probably due to the budget. It'll go back up again.
1: Yeah, it seems like you're right. I wonder also if the rise in popularity of Pauline Hanson's One Nation Party is at work here, because she's perhaps the only politician that has got a very low immigration target. She said on this program yesterday she wants to lower annual immigration to no more than 130,000 people, and I reckon that's struck a chord with a lot of Australians.
5: Yeah, it has. And I mean, One Nation is a protest party. It's not a party with real policies or anything, but it's a protest, and it's a protest. The middle Australia turned around saying, enough is enough, enough overcrowding, enough shortage of hospital beds, enough of all the problems that come from overgrowth in population without the infrastructure to support it. And people are saying, enough. And so they're just going to send a redhead to Canberra to sort them out.
1: Because Victoria typically gets about 30% of the total, which is slightly higher than our population percentage. So if we're bringing in 500,000 a year, that's 150,000 fresh people into this state. And, of course, the bulk of them end up in Greater Melbourne. And, that's a lot of people coming here to Melbourne each year, isn't it?
5: Well, it is. And if you've tried getting into Melbourne on any form of transport, you'll know how difficult it is and how overcrowded we are. The other thing that is notable, too, is that we're actually seeing a movement away from capital cities. And a lot of it's to do with boomers going in for tree change and sea change lifestyles. But the capital cities, again, are transforming very rapidly as the old Australian population moves out and the younger, new migrants. And we saw this year for the first time India as the highest group of overseas-born migrants into this country. So we're seeing a dramatic transformation. And are we coping with it? Well, a lot of the indications are that we're not, and that's why One Nation's so popular. They're saying, stop, enough.
1: It's happening too fast. All right, think of your time.
5: Too fast.
1: David Chalk there, social analyst and researcher. I hadn't really sort of made that link in my mind, but, you know, and the thing is about the high rate of immigration is no one ever takes responsibility for it. No one ever puts up their hand. At least I'll say this about Kevin Rudd. Kevin Rudd, early in his career as Prime Minister, said, I am a fan of Big Australia, So if you voted for Kevin Rudd, you sort of knew what you were getting. You know, he was an advocate for high immigration, for bigger cities and so forth. Whereas nowadays, all we get is these sort of, you know, weasel words. Oh, well, we bring in enough people as the economy needs, or, you know, as businesses demand, or, you know, if we've got a shortage of skilled jobs or skilled labour, we need to, you know, meet that demand and all that sort of thing. No one, apart from Pauline Hanson yesterday, says we will cap the number at X per annum and that is it. 133693, mornings at 3aw.com.au. More calls, more emails coming up. We'll find out what's happening on the afternoon's program with Tony Moclair. Right now, it's 14 to 12.
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0: Catching up with Meg from the Lighthouse Theatre. Hello to you, Meg.
13: Hi, Sean.
0: We've got a couple of exciting things to talk about here on a Tuesday. Let's start with this Friday. Moss Piglet, I understand you guys have kind of teamed up with Wine and Water, and you've got a really interesting event happening this Friday night.
13: We do. So the show called Moss Piglet, it's all about a creature called a tardigrade, Sean. Tardigrades are little bugs, I guess, that operate in the water system. They're the first line of defence in cleaning water. They live in lava. They live in space. If they're in a desert, they can go to sleep for a number of years and then come back when it's wet. Amazing, scientific but fun children's show this Friday at 6:30.
0: Yeah, rightio. Now, Saturday, I think it's fair to say you guys are going to be quite busy at the Lighthouse Theatre on Saturday.
13: Saturday week, so that's the 13th of June. We have a full building. So upstairs in the studio, we've got a local playwright, Megan Twycross, has written a play called Stuck. It's been on in Melbourne, sold out, rave reviews, and it's coming here, it's coming home, you could say, to be up in our studio at 7:30. But downstairs in the big theatre, we're pretty full, so if you want tickets to this next one, you better get onto it. Jim Owen is back.
0: Oh, he needs no introduction. He has been around for years, and he is hilarious. I reckon I saw him 15 years ago, and I remember I haven't laughed like that in a long time. So
13: I'm a bit scared because he's called this show Ballyhoo, which is probably going to be loud.
0: Rightio. Okay, so that's, Saturday week. And then to finish off, this is exciting. Opera Australia, there's a chance for locals to get involved with Opera Australia. How?
13: There is. So Opera Australia come every other year. They're bringing Don Giovanni to us in July. They have a chance for 15 young people aged 9 to 14 to star alongside the professional opera singers in the children's chorus in this year's production. So if you either are a child 9 to 14 or know any children 9 to 14 who love singing, who would like a chance to be in a professional production, here's your chance. So you can apply on the Lighthouse website. There's a form. You can let us know that you want to be involved. And then auditions are next Wednesday the 10th.
0: Okay, that's the important day, Wednesday the 10th. If anyone wants to maybe snap up their tickets or find out more about the shows we've discussed, where are they going?
13: Yeah, so you can come and see the Moss Piglet exhibition that's happening in the foyer at the moment ahead of this Friday show, or anything else you need to see us about. Come and see us Monday to Friday, 11:30 to 4:30, or you can always jump online. That's lighthousetheatre.com.au.
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1: July at the Palais Theatre. Tickets from $39 at victorianopera.com.au. It's still 14 degrees in town. Our forecast top is just 17. Richard, good morning.
15: Good morning, Tom. I think this 28 million mark that we've reached today for our population here in Australia is a shocking figure, because we've got to this figure way too soon. I remember back in 2018, I cut out a story out of the Australian newspaper when we reached 25 million in 2018. And they said in that story that back in 1998, the ABS had predicted that we weren't supposed to get to 25 million until the year 2051. So we got to 25 million 33 years ahead of time.
1: I think it was 2030, but anyway, be that as it may. But yes, I got a shock with the 28 million figure. If you'd asked me before this morning, Richard, what population number we were approaching, I would have said it was soon going to be 27. Like, that's another million people.
15: Oh, exactly, exactly. When you think about it, since 2018, that's only several years ago, about 8 years ago, we got to 25 million. Mm. Since then, we've added an extra 12% to our population country.
1: It's extraordinary.
15: Not 0.12%.
1: No, 12.
15: Not 1.2%, 12. But 12%.
1: No, and Richard, I had a look, and back at the 2000 Olympics, now more than a quarter of a century ago, our population was 19 million. So it's up 9 million since then. It's extraordinary. Sandra, hello.
16: Oh, good morning, Tom. I'm a Geelong supporter, and I heard you say that you have had enough of them. Now, I was very happy for you. Would you believe that?
1: Well, it's just there's certain Geelong supporters here who think that they were somehow cheated out of victory.
16: No, I was watching with my son-in-law, and he said, "Oh, my God, you're very gracious." I said, "Look, it would have done Geelong no good to snatch that at the end." And your guys were so happy, and I like to see records broken and three wins in a row. I'm glad I'm not bossy. I'd be feeling a bit...
1: Well, yes. What do you put it down to? I'm trying to... In the last couple of years, our best, Carlton's best wins, I should say, have always been against Geelong in the sense that's the best team that we beat. What would you put it down to?
16: I have no idea, really. I do remember the 94 or 95 grand finals, the only one I went to, and you thrashed us. But I know, maybe we're a good level. I don't know. I love my football.
1: Can I tell you, Sandra, if Carlton disappeared off the face of the earth tomorrow as a football club, Geelong would be my second choice as a team. Same colours. It does make, when you look around the crowd, like the scarves look the same. It's navy and white. But, yeah, and look, regarding the behind that was actually a goal, people seem to forget that occurred at the very start of the game. So you can't predict how the rest of the game would have gone. Had it occurred in the last 30 seconds, I would understand Geelong people's upsetness. But there's certain Geelong people here, one of whom hosts the Drive program each day, who still thinks her team was cheated out of a victory on Friday night. Tony Moclair and I are at one on this particular point. Tony, good morning.
17: Well, don't forget in 94, Geelong bested us at Waverley without Bairstow, Couch or Ablett.
1: Yes.
17: And so Carlton, having been crushed the year before in a grand final, was unable to restore its pride in 94 by appearing in a grand final thanks to Geelong.
1: Yeah, but we did it in 1995.
17: Exactly, against Geelong by a margin of just short of 10 goals. Anyway, but that's all in the past, Tom. Yes. In the future. Midday, we're going to be asking, have you had a near-death experience? I'm speaking to a woman who was swallowed by quicksand in Glenelg.
1: You're joking.
17: No, I'm not.
1: What, in Adelaide?
17: In Adelaide, yes.
1: They have quicksand.
17: There's no end of dangers in that particular part of us. Don't laugh. Alan Howe will be in to talk about the Beatles Museum. And my question is, what band deserves its own museum? Give us an Australian band that deserves a museum.
1: Well, let's see. The Master's Apprentices.
17: Okay.
1: How about that?
17: Yeah, all right. Daniel Burt will be in, comedy writer. I want to know if you've ever shared a name with a TV or movie character. The Sullivans are all meeting in Ireland, the O'Sullivans and the Sullivans.
1: Yes, I saw that from all around the world, O'Sullivans and Sullivans.
17: Ah, that's right. Going back to Cork. Then we're talking about birthdays with a woman, a writer named Melissa Hoyer, who's got a very controversial opinion on birthdays. We're talking ghosts, believe it or not, after two. There's one at a major Melbourne landmark, and Laura V talks animals.
1: Indeed. Tony Moclair coming at you straight after the midday news. Very quickly, Lisa, good morning.
18: Good morning. Just in relation to the Vic Roads rebate, my son went on and did it yesterday and told me he only got 150 estimate back. So I went on and it says 176 or something. So I looked into it and it looks like it's not the straight $186. It seems to be relative to this financial year, how much of your rego falls into this financial year.
1: Yes, and so if you pay quarterly, it might not all have fallen into this financial year. Look, Lisa, that's interesting. I'm going to give it a go this afternoon and we'll see how I go. But I pay ours in full each time. I don't split it up because I'd forget to pay it. Lisa, thank you. At 5 to 12.
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1: Midday news with Stephanie Wackelby coming up in a moment, following that afternoon starring Tony Moclair. In the running for the weekly Word of the Street prize is Martin, who was the first person to tell us about this crazy prices that the John Farnham tribute concert tickets were going for. We got a statement from Ticketek. They say the vendor decided to allow dynamic pricing, and that means you could pay a little or you can pay a lot. Anyway, good on you, Martin. You are in the draw for the weekly prize. We give it away on Friday, a $1,000 voucher to spend at Imp Jewellery, the handmade and remodelling specialist. And at the end of the week, you might also be in the draw for the fabulous yearly prize, $60,000. That's right, 60 grand towards a Mercedes of your choice, thanks to our great friends at Mercedes-Benz Brighton. Enjoy your afternoon. 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Bye for now.
30: Shop in the store that understands what they sell, so you don't have to. The largest range of TVs on display at Harvey Norman Electrical, Warrnambool. 14 degrees in Melbourne, showers easing tomorrow, a top of 16. It's 12 midday. Good afternoon, I'm Stephanie Wacklewig. Treasurer Jim Chalmers has dismissed claims he'll have unprecedented power over new-look tax laws. Federal politics editor Michael Packey.
31: Accountants have identified nine areas where Dr. Chalmers will have ministerial discretion over incoming tax legislation. The Treasurer could have sway over what exactly constitutes a new housing build as part of a push to rein in negative gearing concessions. Jim Chalmers would also have discretion to broaden the sort of assets that could be caught up in capital gains tax changes. One Nation MP Barnaby Joyce says this sort of power is dangerous.
32: You might be voting for this today, but what we do tomorrow, who knows?
31: Dr. Chalmers argues ministerial discretion is a normal part of tax legislation, which can still be overruled by the Parliament.
33: That's what makes this just another beat up, unfortunately.
31: A Senate committee is examining the proposed tax changes, which are likely to pass by the end of the month with the help of the Greens. Michael Packey reporting.
30: A Korea firefighter says a fatal house fire in Werribee could have ended differently if the Allen government had invested properly in their area. A three-year-old boy died inside a burning home just after midnight yesterday. Volunteer CFA crews arriving almost 10 minutes after the call was logged. It comes after the local Tarneet Brigade's only pumper was stuck in Lara and a backup was attending a minor car accident. Senior station officer at Tarneet, David Abbey, says the government is playing Russian roulette with the lives of local residents.
0: We have eight career firefighters on duty only at any one time in the city of Wyndham and only two career firefighting appliances. Whereas in the city of Greater Geelong, where there's 50,000 less residents, there are five career firefighting stations with seven career firefighting appliances, 35 career firefighters on duty at any one time.
30: Victoria Police believe a shooting in broad daylight in Craigieburn was targeted because the offender was seen filming the incident. Images of the shooting in October have been released after the incident was reported in January. Senior Constable Mitchell Jones says three shots were fired at a house on Elmwood Plain around 1pm on October 24.
7: We have someone exit the vehicle we believe to be an offender wearing all black, including tracksuit pants, a black jumper and potentially a face mask or balaclava. That person then pulls out a handgun and fires three shots in the direction of an address. That person then drives away from the street in a southerly direction.
30: Allen Government Minister Luba Grigorovic admits she had no processes in place when providing character references after providing documents for 33 people, six of which she now regrets. It comes just days after it was revealed Ms. Grigorovic provided a reference for a taxi driver who was convicted of indecently assaulting multiple women in Geelong. She admits it was a mistake and says she will never provide another one, now believing members of parliament should be banned from providing character references altogether.
8: Personally, I do. That hasn't been a discussion point of our government, but I am no longer going to be giving character references, and my advice to other MPs is I would not give character references. I have spoken to my office, and today we plan on rescinding those references.
30: The Prime Minister is weighing up a trip to a Socceroos World Cup match in Seattle to meet with the US President. Anthony Albanese isn't expected to make a final call on journey until later this month, partly due to Donald Trump's unpredictability. Australia's population has now hit 28 million. Taking births, deaths and migration and departures into account, the country is gaining one new person every 75 seconds. Demographer Mark McCrindle says migration is the main driver.
9: We've got the lowest birth rate that we've seen, and so we're leaning more and more. Almost three quarters of our population increases migration. You know, two-fifths of the population are in two cities, Sydney and Melbourne.
30: In finance, the All Ords down 77 points, the dollar buying 72 US cents.
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30: Chris Scott is warning more score reviews are on the way after video controversy in Geelong's loss to Carlton. Eddie Summerfield reports.
11: A late non-review that cost Geelong a goal after the ball came off the shin of Ollie Dempsey.
12: Dempsey signalling to the goal umpire David Roden, who was below the knee. They're not even going to go to the video.
11: 4 days on from the loss, Geelong coach Chris Scott.
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17: I'm Pat Gordon. AFL Western District has announced the commencement of a roadmap project, a region-wide strategic planning initiative for football and netball to 2036 and beyond. Region manager Jason Muldoon told the weekend's Hampton League Live broadcast it is an important project.
18: Probably a really good time to do it. As you say, it's getting harder and harder to firstly run footy clubs and then obviously run leagues on top of that. So this project will be, we're going to try and map out what it looks like, but it'll be very much driven by the leagues and the clubs. It won't be AFL Western District, coming over the top and saying we must do this. So This is a really important part of it, that we are consulting with the leagues and the clubs and getting their ideas.
17: And that's local news.
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3: Your four-day forecast, a coastal hazard warning for abnormally high tides remains current. Cloudy this afternoon, a very high chance of showers, also the chance of a thunderstorm with northwesterly winds 20 to 30 kilometres an hour. Looking ahead to tomorrow, showers and windy, a top of 13 degrees after an overnight low of 9. Thursday, showers and windy, 13. And Friday, showers increasing, a top of 15 degrees.
30: 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LMCT 11658.
3: At the moment, it's 15 degrees.
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94.5 3YBFM, Hunters and Collectors on the 70s and 80s Lunchbox from their album What's a Few Men from 1987. Do You See What I See? A song that Channel 7 often used when they were doing round-the-ground scores in the AFL back in the day. Don't want to know the score? Look away now. It's Dave Drinkhall, a Tuesday edition of the 70s and 80s Lunchbox. We do it all thanks to the Lady Bay Restaurant and their new Seniors Lunch Menu with all main meals $23. From 1987 back to 1982 with the Motels and Only the Lonely on the 70s and 80s Lunchbox. What?

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0: 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It is the 70s and 80s lunchbox. What an anthem from Journey. Easily their most enduring song from 1981. Don't Stop Believin'. Lead singer Steve Perry explaining the song originated during a series of gigs in Detroit when he found himself in a hotel room unable to sleep, staring out the window. And that song received a whole new lease of life following its inclusion in the famous final scene of the HBO series The Sopranos and the episode Made in America. The 70s and 80s lunchbox, we do it all thanks to the Lady Bay restaurants, open for lunch and dinner Monday to Saturday. Now, the Rolling Stones drummer was born on this day in 1941, sadly left us a few years back in 2021, but we are going to celebrate the birth of Charlie Watts with a song from the Stones coming up soon on 3YB FM 70s and 80s Lunchbox.
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3: 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So the opportunity to have a chat to them about a role with them in the last 6 months was clearly something I was interested in. And that's what it'll be now. We'd have a conversation, but I don't think, like everyone is saying around Essendon, I think they have pretty clear plans with what they want.
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0: 94.5 3YB FM. Happy heavenly birthday to the Rolling Stones drummer Charlie Watts, born on this day, the 2nd of June 1941. Sadly passed away at the age of 80 back in 2021, and Charlie would have been 85 years old today. He, Mick Jagger and Keith Richards are the only members of the band to have performed on every one of their studio albums, and incredibly, Charlie Watts was the Rolling Stones drummer from 1963 until his death in 2021. A period spanning 58 years. Incredible stuff. Happy heavenly birthday to Charles Robert Watts, the 70s and 80s lunchbox. We do it all thanks to the Lady Bay Restaurant, their seniors lunch menu, with all main meals available for just $23, including roast of the day, beer battered Portland flakes, salt and pepper calamari, Kung Pao beef noodles, and the magnificent chicken and bacon gnocchi.
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11: Good morning once again. Monkey down at Southwest TAFE ahead of their two important information sessions for courses coming up that you can perhaps even join mid-year to talk about horticulture. Nick Grasser joins me. Nick, now you're a horticulture teacher at the Sherwood Park campus out the road a little bit, and today we want to talk about the Certificate 2 and Certificate 3 in horticulture.
12: Certificate 2 is starting in July, mid-year intake, and there'll be an intake of the Cert 3 at the end of the year.
11: All right, let's talk about what the courses might involve and who they'd be aimed at. So I guess someone listening, what sort of person do you think would be interested in the Cert 2 and 3?
12: Yep. So the Cert 2 is very much an introduction to horticulture, and it's very much just quite broad in the subjects, just to give everyone a bit of an understanding of the industry. But it also is something that's of interest to people that want to just improve their horticultural skills and home gardening skills.
11: I know my wife would probably like me to join one of these, mate, to get the home gardening skills sorted out. But let's talk about career opportunities around the community.
12: So the Cert 3 is at a trade level, so that people would go out of that and be taking jobs as gardeners or in turf management or maintenance and or landscape construction, that type of thing.
11: Now, people are no doubt going to get their hands dirty. I see here there's practical hands-on skills, which is great, because I'm thinking the sort of person who wants to end up in this field doesn't want to be bogged down with paperwork, so there's a lot of hands-on stuff?
12: Most of the things in TAFE are practically based, and so all of the subjects have practical components in terms of doing propagation or the like, but there's a little bit of information that goes with it just to support the why you're doing what you're doing, and so you can make the right decisions about choosing what to propagate and how to do it, for example.
11: So come and see Nick about the horticulture course, the Certificate 2 and 3. You can talk to him about the length of the course, the delivery days, timetable as such. And Nick, just before we go, it's a free TAFE course.
12: Yes. The first course that you do in horticulture is free.
11: Perfect. Come and see Nick Grasser. One session coming up at 12:30, another at 5:30, or go to swtafe.edu.au. Thanks, Nick.
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0: The Cars from 1979, 94.5, 3YB FM, wrapping up our Tuesday edition of the 70s and 80s Lunchbox. Let's go. And we'll do it again tomorrow from midday, all thanks to the Lady Bay Restaurant, open for lunch and dinner Monday to Saturday, heading towards 1 o'clock with the latest news, sport and weather coming up for you in just a tick. KC and the Sunshine Bands. Not a whole lot of sunshine about today. Ricky Martin and you too after one.
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13: 15 degrees in Melbourne, showers easing tomorrow, a top of 16. It's 1 o'clock. Good afternoon, I'm Stephanie Buckloy.
14: A firefighter who should have been first on scene at a Werribee house fire that claimed the life of a three-year-old boy says they were in Lara covering for crews who had a mechanical issue with their truck. Volunteer CFA crews arrived at the home just after midnight yesterday, almost 10 minutes after the call was logged, with firefighters from Point Cook arriving shortly after. Firefighter Josh Mitchell, who is based at Tarneit, says it's heartbreaking to think of the what-ifs.
15: I don't know if us getting there 5, 6, 7 minutes quicker could have made a difference, but you do ask yourselves those questions, and the community deserves a response in the adequate amount of time to give them the best chance. On top of the need for resourcing in general, we have trucks that are not fit for purpose. They're out of date, they're breaking down.
14: Senior Minister Harriet Ching says Cabinet still has confidence in Luba Grigorovich after she provided a character reference for a taxi driver who was convicted of indecently assaulting multiple women. The Koroit MP has provided references for 33 people, six of which she now regrets. But in an exchange with journalists this morning, Minister Ching refused to explicitly say whether she had confidence in Ms Grigorovich.
16: Why are you not saying that you have confidence in Luba Grigorovich?
17: I just have.
16: So you have questions?
17: Again, I've just said, the Premier's indicated very clearly she has confidence in her ministers. Ministers have confidence in our colleagues. I sit around the Cabinet table. Colleagues sit around the Cabinet table. Premier's indicated very clearly she has confidence in everyone who sits around that table. Colleagues around the Cabinet table have confidence in ministers.
14: Treasurer Jim Chalmers denies he's playing God with a raft of tax changes expected to be passed by federal parliament. Accountants argue, as the legislation stands, Dr. Chalmers has an unprecedented amount of ministerial discretion. It means the Treasurer has the ability to decide which assets and individuals are caught up by the tax. But Dr. Chalmers says the power he has is not unusual and his decisions can be overturned by parliament.
18: Only to the extent that we determine the legislative instrument that's disallowable by the parliament, if the parliament doesn't like it. But the tax law is full of these kinds of examples. That's what makes this just another beat up, unfortunately.
14: Almost 3 million workers will be in line for a pay rise from July following a ruling by the Fair Work Commission. Australia's minimum wage will increase by 4.75%, taking it to nearly $1,005 a week. And tickets are now available for Neil Danaher's state funeral at the MCG. The free tickets to the service on June 10 can be secured via the Ticketek website. The AFL legend passed away last week at the age of 65 after a 13-year fight against motor neurone disease. In finance, the All Ords down 42 points this hour.
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14: Carlton's Harry Dean has been named the AFL's Round 12 Rising Star nominee following his strong performance in the Blues' 4-point win over the Cats on Friday night. The 18-year-old defender gathering a career-high 15 disposals and 7 intercept possessions. Dean says Michael Voss's decision to resign 3 weeks ago did catch him by surprise.
20: A bit shocked and a bit confused, but it hasn't been really that bad. Moved on pretty well and won the last 3 games, so yeah, a little bit sad to see Vossy go, but he's a good mentor and a good fella off the field.
14: The AFL Tribunal sits later today to determine the staging incident involving Fremantle's Joshua Treacy. All other outcomes from round 12 have been accepted, with both Fremantle's Shai Bolton, Geelong's Mark O'Connor and Western Bulldog Edward Richards accepting fines for careless contact with an umpire. That's the latest news and sport.
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23: I'm Pat Gordon. A pair of local councils have thrown their support behind their towns listed as finalists in the 2026 Victorian Top Tourism Town Awards. Daniel Brewer has the story.
24: The annual awards feature 3 categories and celebrate communities that demonstrate a strong commitment to tourism. Port Ferry is in the running for the small town category, with Moyneshire Mayor Jordan Lockett saying it highlights the town's phenomenal tourism offering and strong community. community spirit. In the Corangamite Shire, Camperdown is also a finalist in the small town category, while Port Campbell is vying for the tiny towns title. Mayor Kate Macon says having two towns make the finals this year is a testament to the wonderful tourism opportunities across their shire. Voting is underway and closes on June 26. Daniel Brewer, Ace Radio.
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22: Your 4-day forecast, a coastal hazard warning for abnormally high tides remains current. Cloudy this afternoon, a very high chance of showers. Also the chance of a thunderstorm with northwesterly winds 20 to 30 kilometres an hour. Looking ahead to tomorrow, showers and windy, a top of 13 degrees after an overnight low of 9. Thursday, showers and windy, 13. And Friday, showers increasing, a top of 15 degrees.
25: 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LMCT 11658.
22: At the moment, it's 15 degrees.

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94.5, 3YB FM, better music and more of it. Ricky Martin living the crazy life indeed at 14 past one. Dave Drinkle, Tuesday afternoon, good to have your company. Maybe some thunderstorms about, but at least a bit of a reprieve for the from the rain, just for a little while at least. Some powerful surf about as well, so maybe take care if you're down by the coast. You might want to avoid that. And showers continuing right throughout the week for us as well. All very appropriate for the second day of winter for 2026.

0: Better music and more of it. 94.5 3YB FM, Tears for Fears on your home of AFL Nation, round 13 this weekend. Long weekend of footy coming up. The Adelaide Crows and the Cats to kick it off tomorrow night at Adelaide Oval. Jared Waitley, Adam White, Chad Corns and Mark Bickley to cover that one for you. Friday night, we've got the Hawks and the Dogs from the G. Saturday night, it's the Eagles and Port Adelaide from out west. 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
2: Thank you very much. This song is one of my favourites. It's called Somebody to Love.

0: Better music and more of it. 94.5 3YB FM, the late, great George Michael and Queen. What a version of Somebody to Love. G'day, it's Dave Drinkle this afternoon. Well, the long weekend is on the way, and if you haven't locked in any plans, maybe you want to point the car towards Port Ferry with the Port Ferry Winter Weekends. 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
13: It's Monkey down at Southwest TAFE. Two information sessions today to learn all about the courses down here. You can go to swtafe.edu.au if you can't make it today. But Vince Musico, well, there's a name synonymous with building in Warrnambool, but now you're teaching it. Vince, how are you?
14: Yeah, good, thanks, Monkey.
13: Now, we're going to talk today about the Certificate 2 in Building and Construction Pre-Apprenticeship, and we don't want to just dismiss people who might not want to do this as a career, but someone who just wants to improve their handyman skills, I guess.
14: Yeah, we're opening up the course to, or diversifying it now, to people that just want to learn how to build a house. Whether it's you want to go into the trade and be an apprentice, or you just want to be able to do things confidently around the home.
13: Now, when you talk about diversification, we're talking off air about the fact that I am hopeless when it comes to picking up a hammer or anything, but you've got a couple of women studying who just want to, I guess, get a feel for this industry because they don't trust their husbands.
14: Yeah, we've got a couple of students at the moment, middle-aged women, that are, they just don't like when their husbands take over when they're trying to do something.
13: Understood. So that's pretty handy. So look, for those who do want to make a career out of it, what are the career opportunities like coming out of TAFE?
14: So from the Cert 2, you move on to getting an apprenticeship with a builder, and you can move into the Cert 3.
13: Okay. Now, the length of the course, I guess, would vary. So we talk about people who might just want to upskill versus those who want to get a career. Talk about the, the length of the courses and the delivery times.
14: So it goes for 20 weeks. So basically, we do two a year. We build two houses a year as well in those times. And it's Monday to Thursday is the days.
13: Okay, find out a little bit more. Come and see Vince, or, like I said, go to swtafe.edu.au. And Vince, other good news for people interested, it's a free TAFE course.
14: Yes, definitely free. It's a great opportunity to learn skills, for nothing.
13: Thanks for your time.
14: No worries, thank you.
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0: 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National and local news on the way for you in minutes. Check of your four-day forecast. The wintry weather set to continue for us in the run-up to the King's birthday long weekend. On the other side, got some crowdies.
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15: 16 degrees in Melbourne, showers easing tomorrow, a top of 16. It's 2 o'clock. Good afternoon, I'm Stephanie Wankelwick. The opposition has accused the Premier of gaslighting the state after revealing new IBAC powers won't be legislated until the end of next year. The state's anti-corruption watchdog will be granted long-called-for follow-the-money powers to investigate alleged CFMEU corruption on big build work sites. But Jacinta Allen says a working group will take the next year and a half to develop the detail. Shadow Attorney General James Newbury says the Premier is not only pretending to do something, but is also refusing to act on corruption.
16: Just like the Com Games. We know that there are promises made before the election and there's Labor broken promises if they were to be elected. Fortunately, Victorians have a chance in November this year to vote out this rotten government and see corruption cleaned up.
15: A gas leak is being blamed for shutting down a major CBD intersection. The corner of Burke and Elizabeth Streets has been blocked off with a huge police presence outside a building. Caller Ben telling Tony Moclair, trams also ground to a halt.
17: Just on my lunch break in Burke Street, corner of Elizabeth Street, there's a lot of police and fire brigade at the building on the corner of Burke and Elizabeth Street. A lot of fire brigade, I don't know what's going on, but they're running around like chooks with their heads cut off, and they've blocked off Burke Street at Elizabeth Street, and they blocked off Burke Street at Hardware Lane.
15: Police are asking the public to help identify a gunman who fired three shots into a Craigieburn home in broad daylight. Footage has been released of the ambush in October last year. Senior Constable Mitchell Jones says they hope someone will be able to identify the offender.
18: If you don't want to talk to us or don't feel comfortable talking to police, you're more than welcome to contact Crime Stoppers. But we're looking for any information, whether that's people who know who committed this crime or who's related to it or any of the circumstances around that.
15: Some politicians are concerned Federal Treasurer Jim Chalmers could have far too much power over the latest tax changes. Legislation is expected to pass later this month, reining in the capital gains tax discount and negative gearing concessions. But accountants have identified nine areas where the Treasurer is able to use his discretion to make changes. One Nation MP Barnaby Joyce says it's a concerning development.
19: I think your people in Australia are kind of sick of government and bureaucrats by executive instruments, changing things which they don't get a look at. And now we've got things just in the legislation corpus itself that says, well, you know, you might be voting for this today, but what we do tomorrow, who knows?
15: In finance, the All Ords down 35 points this hour.
14: Always here, always in the know, always connecting the Great South Coast. Paddy Gordon, and your next local news update is only 30 seconds away.
15: Geelong coach Chris Scott has sympathised with the AFL and its score review technology. The veteran coach is warning there'll be more goal line reviews, expecting umpires to take a more cautious approach after a non-decision in his club's loss to Carlton. Scott says while the AFL should have higher standards, it needs to be decisive.
20: Now, I think they should be held to a high account. I just don't think they should make decisions by committee. And possibly that can confuse things at AFL House when they listen to too many people. And logically, on a lot of issues, you have 18 different opinions from 18 different clubs.
15: Aryna Sabalenka is on track for a maiden French Open title, breezing past Naomi Osaka with a straight sets win and through to the quarterfinals. Meantime, Serena Williams has confirmed she's returning to the tennis tour nearly 4 years after retiring. She'll be playing doubles at the Queen's Club in London. And the International Cricket Council has approved a trial for pink balls to be used in test matches to keep play going during bad light. That's the latest news and sport.
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9: I'm Pat Gordon. A pair of cost of living measures announced by the state government in recent months can be accessed from this week by Southwest residents. Luke Francis reports.
21: Local road users can now access the 20% rego rebate, which was announced back in April, while a period of half-price public transport until the end of the year has also begun. The rego rebate is open for 2 months, and to be eligible, local drivers need to have paid rego over the past year on a light vehicle for personal use, which includes the likes of cars, utes and motorbikes. A driver with one car will receive up to $186 back. Applications for the rebate can be made on the Service Victoria app or website until the end of July.
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24: Your four-day forecast, a coastal hazard warning for abnormally high tides remains current. Cloudy this afternoon, a very high chance of showers. Also the chance of a thunderstorm with northwesterly winds 20 to 30 kilometres an hour. Looking ahead to tomorrow, showers and windy, a top of 13 degrees after an overnight low of 9. Thursday, showers and windy, 13. And Friday, showers increasing, a top of 15 degrees.
25: 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LMCT 11658.
24: At the moment, it's 15 degrees.

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We are the station you listen to most for Sports Day. Back tonight from 6 o'clock with Jared Healy and Kenny Hinckley. And to break down all of the AFL stats, Daniel Hoyne from Champion Data will join the boys tonight after 6 o'clock. And your calls to 1300 736 736.

0: 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Second day of winter, absolutely freezing, and poor old Monkey, it seems, had a cold shower this morning.
1: Wow, what, the second day of winter? Got up for the morning shower, Shawnee, quite early, and it's not heating up. Ooh, it's not heating up. So had to go down and check out the hot water service. There's an error.
2: Oh, no.
1: Beyond my capability, so
2: the question is, though, what about the rest of the people this morning, hey?
1: I popped in the Monk Manor WhatsApp. No hot water this morning, guys. I'll get onto it. And Layla's just sent in a message. Can confirm it was freezing.
0: Oh, nothing worse than on a cold winter's morning and no hot water. Dear, oh, dear. Still, Monkey would probably be an advocate for cold showers being invigorating and all the rest of it. So just embrace it, I reckon. The Morning Rush Rewind, all of the best bits from this morning, back to drive you home from 5, and the guys here again to start your day tomorrow morning from 6.
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6: It's Monkey at Southwest TAFE, and one information session has taken place here today already. There's another coming up at 5:30. If you can't make that, I'd encourage you to head to swtafe.edu.au. Been speaking to lots of the teachers here about these wonderful courses here at the Warrnambool campus. Nathan Pye joins me now. Nathan's an arts teacher at the Warrnambool campus, and we're talking Certificate 3, 4 and a Diploma in Visual Arts, Nate.
7: That's right. Yes, we've got a wide range.
6: Now, tell us about the courses and perhaps who they're aimed at. This is what interests me. Again, Seems with TAFE, there's people who want to make a career out of things or people who just might have a side interest.
7: Yeah, I think we get a pretty good spread of both people. People who want to, figure out exactly which angle they want to attack the art industry from, and other people who are just new to it and they don't know what to do with these creative skills. They know they've got them, but they don't know where to point them.
6: Particularly when it comes to art, I'm imagining the practical side of things, the hands-on component would be fairly prevalent in these?
7: It's huge, yeah. No matter the different side of it, we cover everything in a really practical way and make sure that people feel like they can learn and get creative in their own capacity.
6: I know you've been doing this for a while. Can you speak to people who have come in perhaps a little bit not sure about their creative side and then have left, in a really good space?
7: Absolutely, yeah. We've got a few people who've now shown internationally, people who've got strong careers in creative industries that have come here and swear by the courses, and I'm one of them, and so are all my colleagues.
6: The length of the course, delivery days and timetable, is it a heavy load for people or can it be sort of adjusted?
7: No, it's really manageable. The maximum, I think, is about 3.5 days a week. And, the minimum, I think, is about 2.5. So, yeah, and then we got short course options too. So, yeah, all over.
6: All right. You never know. You might be the next Pablo Picasso sitting out there in the streets of Warrnambool. Come and see Nathan Pye and the team at Southwest TAFE. Nathan, thanks for your time.
7: Thank you.
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judge's gavel fell. Jury found him guilty, gave him

They were racing. Freedom! He was chasing.

0: Better music and more of it while you're at work. 94.5 3YBFM and Don Henley. 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Emmanuel College is bringing Disney's Dare to Dream Junior to life, a massive musical concert celebrating a century of Disney magic, and will feature around 50 students from years 7 to 12, where you can expect show-stopping numbers from The Lion King, Toy Story, Frozen, and more. 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

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So we'll have more coming up on that for you shortly. After 3 o'clock, some travelling Wilburys.

0: 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And Lindsay Buckingham, Trouble from his Law and Order album. 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
16: -17 degrees in Melbourne. Showers easing tomorrow. A top of 16. It's 3 o'clock. Good afternoon.
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16: More resources as they grapple with just one fire truck. crews were stuck in Lara, covering for a crew who had a mechanical issue with their truck when they were called to a house fire in Werribee yesterday that claimed the life of a three-year-old boy. Volunteer CFA crews arrived at the home almost 10 minutes after the call was logged. FRV crews from Point Cook arriving shortly after. Shadow Minister for Fire Rescue Victoria, Nick McGowan, says he's seen firsthand the condition of Tyneet's fire truck.
10: It's got hundreds of thousands of Ks on the clock. At the back of the truck, half of the things, one of the levers, two of the positions, some of the lights don't work and they're all taped up. So even when they do have the appliances, they routinely break down.
16: For the first time ever, the minimum wage has increased above $1,000 a week for almost 3 million workers. Australia's lowest paid staff will earn an extra 4.75%, taking their pay packet to $1,005. Unions have welcomed the rise, but business groups are worried it could put pressure on smaller operators. Employment Minister Amanda Rishworth believes the increase is fair.
17: This is a real wage increase. There is some catch-up they've identified in this real wage increase back from 2021, but they have recognised some of the uncertainty in this decision. That is what is economically responsible.
16: Police have released footage of a gunman involved in a brazen daylight shooting in Craigieburn. The offender can be seen jumping out of a Land Rover Discovery, firing three shots into a home on Elmwood Plain in October. Senior Constable Mitchell Jones says the incident was only reported in January.
18: Just in relation to how long the investigation takes, there's lots of different avenues. A lot of the time when these sort of things happen, we don't immediately share the footage. But at this stage, we're looking for members of the public to come forward with any information that they might have. So hence why we share the footage.
16: The US president claims talks with Iran are ongoing, despite officials in Tehran saying discussions have been suspended. Nine's Washington correspondent Lauren Tomasi.
19: Iran and Washington are issuing contradicting statements on the status of negotiations. While Donald Trump says talks are moving at a rapid pace, Iranian state TV reports talks have been suspended in what is the latest setback toward peace. The halt in negotiations coming after Israel ordered a new round of strikes in southern Beirut. The Iranian regime says it's a break in preconditions agreed upon with the United States. 94 days into this war, the back and forth continues. Lauren Tomasi, Washington.
16: In finance, the All Ords down 22 points this hour.
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16: Well, 3 weeks after Michael Voss resigned as Carlton coach, the last three wins in a row coached by interim Josh Fraser are not being seen as some kind of miracle by the players. Carlton defender and AFL Round 12 rising star 18-year-old Harry Dean says their game plan has always been their game plan.
21: I reckon we've just been playing how we've been training now. What we've been speaking about probably the start of the season we're just doing now. So a bit of more connection and a bit more confidence through the group. So it's shown the last three games as well. So just connected right now.
16: Canoe slalom star Jessica Fox is targeting a big season on the water, returning to action with a silver at the World Cup event in Slovenia. The four-time Olympian missed last year's home world championship after having surgery to remove a tumour from her kidney. And Cricket Australia will have to reschedule its women's WIPL series against New Zealand in February due to a clash with the Champions Trophy. That's the latest news and sport.
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25: I'm Pat Gordon. AFL Western District has announced the commencement of a roadmap project, a region-wide strategic planning initiative for football and netball to 2036 and beyond. Region manager Jason Muldoon told the weekend's Hampden League Live broadcast it is an important project.
26: 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It won't be AFL Western District, coming over the top and saying we must do this. So this is a really important part of it, that we are consulting with the leagues and the clubs and getting their ideas.
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4: Your four-day forecast, a coastal hazard warning for abnormally high tides remains current. Cloudy this afternoon, a very high chance of showers, also the chance of a thunderstorm with northwesterly winds 20 to 30 kilometres an hour. Looking ahead to tomorrow, showers and windy, a top of 13 degrees after an overnight low of 9. Thursday, showers and windy, 13. And Friday, showers increasing, a top of 15 degrees.
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4: At the moment, it's 15 degrees.

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We are the station you listen to most for mornings with Tom Elliott. Back to tackle all the big issues again tomorrow morning from 8:30. 14 past 3 with Dave Drinkle. Rock Set on the way. Dire Straits. And Lindsay Buckingham from Law and Order. I think I'm in trouble. 3YB FM.

0: 94.5, 3YB FM, better music and more of it. Dire Straits, yeah, money for nothing. Hampden League Live is back Saturday from midday, and we are heading down the highway to Camperdown as the Magpies take on the Cobden Bombers in our match of the day from Lura Oval. The Magpies will be looking to bounce back after going down to Portland in round 7, while the Bombers will be very keen to get back on the winners' list after their drubbing at the hands of the Koroit Saints last week. Massive pregame coming up from midday, including interviews, analysis, and of course the quiz. 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Hampden League Live. All thanks to Warrnambool Kia, Sungold Milk, McDonald's, Badeness Rural, and Harvey Norman Warrnambool. 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
2: 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Maritime is one that a lot of people may not know exists in terms of a course. And to tell us all about it is Anthony, who heads it up. Anthony, good afternoon.
3: Thanks, Monkey.
2: I feel as though every time I catch up with you, I'm always fascinated by the maritime courses. What can people expect to find out during one of these?
3: Yeah, so our maritime courses, they're great programs. We run them here in Warrnambool. We have our vessel moored out in Port Ferry at the moment, Aquajack. So she's almost 12 metres long, so that aligns with our Cert 2 in maritime operations, where people can come and learn. It's very hands-on to be a commercial skipper.
2: I was just going to say that, like most courses at TAFE, they're very hands-on, so we're getting out on the water.
3: Yeah, we are. We take people out for their course, and they get to learn things like seamanship, emergency response, engineering, all sorts of things. Everything they need to know to be able to be in charge of a small ship.
2: Okay, so career opportunities do, exist at the end of these. Now, how long does the course run, and what does a weekly timetable look like for people?
3: Yeah, so our coxswain's course runs for 6 weeks. They're here for 5 days a week for those 6 weeks, and we literally do everything they need. We take them through the entire program, then we start looking at their AMSA mandated practical assessments, their short range radio. We pretty much take them through everything they need to be able to leave us and then do a few more things before they can apply to AMSA.
2: What sort of people are you seeing come through in previous years? People who want to make it a full-time career, people who are sort of looking at a hobby, a bit of both?
3: Yeah, look, we get a bit of both. We've got some younger people coming through wanting to make it in the maritime industry, as well as some older people that are looking for a bit of a change. I've even had inquiries from people that have bought ex-commercial boats that they just want to learn how to handle them.
2: All right, come and see Anthony about the maritime courses at Southwest TAFE. That final session at 5:30, or go to swtafe.edu.au. Sorry, Anthony, to finish this way, but aye, aye, Captain.
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0: Bit of music and more of it. 94.5 3YB FM with Cher. Dave Drinkle this afternoon. Hope you're keeping warm. Something that will warm your hearts is National Donut Day, which is coming up on Friday. And the students at Mirai River School are serving up some seriously delicious donuts, which you can pre-order, cinnamon glazed or combo boxes, with delivery available as well. 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And apparently they've been absolutely going off with orders too at the Mirai River School. Details at the Deakin University Warrnambool Events page on the 3YBFM website.
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Better music and more of it. 94.5 3YBFM rocking our way into 4 o'clock with the latest in news, sport and weather coming up for you in minutes. On the other side, Cold Chisel. Look.

0: And Rod Stewart's Do You Think I'm Sexy? Coming up for you after the 4 o'clock news next.
1: For 4 and 20 Pies, Australia's original fan food. 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
19: 17 degrees in Melbourne, showers easing tomorrow, a top of 16. It's 4 o'clock. Good afternoon, I'm Stephanie Michael. A woman whose car was written off in a hit run in South Melbourne says she's been left in shock after police said the damage didn't meet the threshold for a report. Prue had left her car on Clarendon Street when she received a text message from police around 5am on Sunday advising that her car had been involved in a hit run. She's told Jackie Felgate she tried to make a report in person at St Kilda Police Station as required by insurance, only to be told the criteria of the traffic incident didn't meet its policy.
11: Never occurred to me that this would happen. So I don't know what the costs will be, but, you know, we're starting this week at least $1,000 and we'll go upwards from there. As it goes on, I'm in shock still, to be honest, and obviously I'm not alone. I've been hearing a lot of people having similar experiences.
19: Firefighters at Tyneet Station are pleading for more resources after they failed to make it to the scene of a blaze in Werribee that claimed the life of a three-year-old boy. Volunteer CFA crews arrived almost 10 minutes after the call was logged. Crews from Point Cook arrived a few minutes later. Tyneet Fire Station is able to house four trucks and only has one. Firefighter Josh Mitchell saying they should have been there.
20: I'm rostered onto D shift at Tyneet. We should have been first in the door at that house fire. Unfortunately, our truck was at Lara Fire Station, covering Lara as a result of Lara having a mechanical issue with their truck. We were meant to be here. Meant to be here. And we weren't.
19: A key industry group claims the minimum wage has been raised to an unaffordable level for most businesses. From next month, Australia's lowest paid workers will pocket an extra $60 a week. Unions argue the increase will result in employees spending more, boosting the economy. But David Alexander from the Chamber of Commerce and Industry claims the increase will put more pressure on inflation.
21: For some small businesses, this will be too much to bear. So they're being asked to wear an increase in their wage costs of 4.75%. So for some businesses, they will pass that on and it'll end up in inflation.
19: Victorian ministers have been told to audit their character references after new minister Luba Grigorovic signed off on dozens without even a Google search. The Koroit MP has admitted she decided to take people at face value rather than probe their past, providing a character reference for a taxi driver convicted of indecently assaulting multiple women. Senior Minister Lily D'Ambrosio says she still has full confidence in Ms. Grigorovic.
22: Luba's doing a really good job. New minister has got her head across all of her new portfolios, and I know that's what her focus is, as it is with all of us as ministers.
19: In finance, the All Ords down 4 points this hour.
18: The Chery Tiggo 7 Super Hybrid. You'll love it as much as we do. 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
19: Chris Scott is warning more score reviews are on the way after video controversy in Geelong's loss to Carlton. Eddie Summerfield reports.
23: A late non-review that cost Geelong a goal after the ball came off the shin of Ollie Dempsey.
24: Dempsey signalling the goal umpire David Roden, who was below the knee. They're not even going to go to the video.
23: 4 days on from the loss, Geelong coach Chris Scott.
25: I do respect the fact that it's not my role to direct them on how they should manage these things.
23: Cautioning the AFL from listening to too many voices to fix the arc.
25: That can confuse things at AFL House when they listen to too many people.
23: But also a warning for footy fans.
25: We'll likely see is, out of an abundance of caution, a lot of reviews.
23: Eddie Summerfield, Melbourne.
19: Fremantle coach Justin Longmuir and Collingwood's Jack Crisp will both qualify for AFL Life membership, reaching their 300th games this week. That's the latest news and sport.
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0: Your 4-day forecast, a coastal hazard warning for abnormally high tides remains current. Cloudy this afternoon, a very high chance of showers, also the chance of a thunderstorm with northwesterly winds 20 to 30 kilometres an hour. Looking ahead to tomorrow, showers and windy, a top of 13 degrees after an overnight low of 9. Thursday, showers and windy, 13 and and Friday, showers increasing, a top of 15 degrees.
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0: At the moment, it's 15 degrees.

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0: Better music and more of it. 94.5 3YB FM, Midnight Oil. Did you hear the news today that former Environment Minister and Oil's frontman Peter Garrett will lead an independent inquiry into the AUKUS submarine pact? The idea being it will scrutinise the impact of the $368 billion defence deal on Australia's security and potential consequences for the nation's relationship with China. With Peter Garrett assuming the role of lead commissioner, the inquiry backed by not-for-profit Australian Peace and Security Forum. And the investigation supported by Independents David Pocock and Andrew Wilkie will take written submissions, hold public hearings and consultations before delivering its final report by the 30th of October. Watch this space for more on that. So Peter Garrett, lead commissioner into an independent inquiry into AUKUS.
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2: So we've already established the fact that things are gonna be different in the future, babe. 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Now I know our lives are changing and I've seen it coming for a while too, don't get me wrong. And I

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0: 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Happy heavenly birthday, Charlie Watts, original drummer with the Rolling Stones. He would have been 85 years old today if he was still with us. Sadly, passed away back in 2021 at the age of 80 and was the Rolling Stones drummer for no less than 58 years. 5 to 5 with Dave Drinkle. Thanks for your company. 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Stay warm. News coming up. Jared Whateley with his thoughts from the Whateley podcast. And Sean and Monkey, the Morning Rush Rewind to drive you home. 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
15: 17 degrees in Melbourne, showers tomorrow, a top of 15. It's 5 o'clock. Good afternoon, I'm Stephanie Wackloy. Angry firefighters say a lack of resources meant crews arrived too late to a Werribee house fire that claimed the life of a 3-year-old boy. Alex Riddell reports.
16: Firefighters in Tarneit say they were supposed to be first on the scene to the blaze that claimed the life of a little boy, but they were 45 minutes away in Lara, covering for a truck with mechanical issues. 3-year-old Jordan Dashwood became trapped in the blaze just after midnight yesterday, Jordan's father making desperate attempts to get back into the home and save his son. CFA volunteers arrived around 10 minutes after the call was logged, and firefighters from Point Cook around 1 minute later. Tarneit firefighter Josh Mitchell says they should have been there last night.
17: The community deserves a response
6: in the adequate amount of time. We can only advocate so far.
16: Well, Senior Station Manager at Tarneit, David Abbey, says they only have one fire truck and they've been pleading for years for more resources.
17: Residents would be shocked to know the lack of resources that are available to support them in their time of need.
16: Alex Riddell, Melbourne.
18: New Minister Luba Gregorovic believes members of Parliament should be banned from providing character references after it was revealed she signed off on dozens, six of which she now regrets. The Croat MP provided a reference for a taxi driver who was convicted of indecently assaulting multiple women in Geelong. She says she'll never write another one.
19: I realise that this was a mistake. I'm sorry and it won't happen again. The reality is with the processes, we didn't have a process in place. People would ask for a character reference. I took them on face value. I should have done more before giving those character references.
18: Unions argue a pay rise for almost 3 million low-paid workers will ultimately benefit businesses. From July, the minimum wage will increase to about $1,005 a week. Industry groups are concerned the hike will hurt smaller operations already struggling with rising costs. But ACTU Secretary Sally McManus claims the change will increase economic activity.
20: I'd say to business two things. First of all, remember your workers are usually your customers as well. And if they go backwards and if they have to cut back, they're going to cut back on spending. The second thing is, if you're running a business, you know, usually you have the ability throughout the year to adjust your prices.
18: Tickets are now available for Neil Danaher's state funeral at the MCG. The free tickets to the service on June 10 can be secured on the Ticketek website. The AFL legend passed away last week at the age of 65 after a 13-year fight against motor neurone disease. In finance, the All Ords are down 4 points at the close.
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18: Essendon's Lewis Hayes has re-injured his ACL. The 21-year-old key defender had a hyperextension incident in the second quarter of his return VFL match on Sunday. Scans now confirming the damage. Veteran Collingwood midfielder Steele Sidebottom is set to play his 366th game this weekend, with Carlton's Patrick Cripps and Jacob Wiedering set to play their 200th games as Blues teammates. Well, after months of speculation, Serena Williams has officially announced her comeback to professional tennis. The 44-year-old will play doubles at this month's Queen's Club tournament. Tennis legend John McEnroe saying Williams will be hell-bent on winning a record-equalling 24th Grand Slam.
21: If she's coming back, she's not coming back because I'm happy to play and it's fun. She wants to go win another major. That's the only reason that I can think of that Serena Williams would want to play tennis again. Not to go out and just play. She could do that anytime she wanted, right?
18: That's the latest news and sport.
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23: Hi, it's Jared Wetley. On the Wetley podcast today, Luke Hodge assessed Fremantle's credentials as premiership favourites.
24: Well, they're putting themselves in a perfect position. And the only people who know that is Fremantle when they get there. And that's the biggest thing, is you can do this from rounds two to rounds 24, but it's when finals come. They would have learned a lot from last year. And the only people who understand that is when that situation comes, when it's on prelim final, everyone wants to play big in finals. Is it that team first mindset that they were doing it round 8, 9, 10 to get them on top of ladder? Or do players want to start to bridge outside of that and be the hero and jump outside the team rules? And the only people who know that are the Fremantle players in that situation. So they're doing everything possibly right. You can't fault what they're doing at the moment.
23: And MRO Michael Christian on the recent crackdown on staging.
25: It's a real area of the game which I don't like, and I'm sure the football public is in the same boat. Games are really hard to umpire, and to add that layer of a player staging for a free kick and getting a free kick, it just makes it incredibly difficult for umpires. So yeah, it's something that we don't want in the game, and I'm trying to be objective and hand on heart and trying to make an assessment about whether a player excessively exaggerates.
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7: A gale warning and a warning for abnormally high tides is in place for the coast. Cloudy tonight, very high chance of showers with winds northwesterly, 20 to 30 k's. Tomorrow, cloudy, very high chance of rain, damaging winds possible, winds northwesterly, 30 to 40 k's. Thursday, cloudy, very high chance of rain, top of 13. Friday, cloudy, very high chance of showers, top of 15. And Saturday, partly cloudy, high chance of showers, top of 16. Heading for a top of 13 tomorrow for Warrnambool, 15 for Port Ferry and 12 for Mortlake and Terang.
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7: At the moment, it's 14 degrees.
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28: We're back for the Rewind, and today you're going to hear from, well, something that Charlotte and myself do in the bedroom, Monkey, that you and Tanya, you don't do it in the bedroom.
29: 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But plenty of you do. 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
2: All right, we're away on the weekend at a work conference, and I feel as though you took a massive risk, Sean. A huge risk, and that is, well, you bought gifts. That's not the risk. You bought gifts for the fam. That's a really nice thing to do. I've sort of, without being sounding nasty, I've sort of grown out of that, you know, buying gifts for the family when I go away somewhere. But it's very nice of you. I remember catching up at one stage. I said, where are you? I'm just at Pacific Fair, just finishing off the shopping. I said, the shopping?
3: I know.
2: And I said, oh, I'm just getting everyone something little for home. And I went, oh, that's nice of you. Anyway, I thought, oh, yeah, you'll get the boys something. And we caught up about it. And I said, oh, what'd you get? Oh, I got Emmett a little Air Jordan T-shirt and got Seamus some little pants. I said, oh, great. And that's where I thought it would end. And then you said, no. And then I bought Charlotte something. I said, oh, this is nice. Mm. But you bought something that I would never attempt to buy my partner. And that is, you bought her a top.
3: Yeah, I bought her a windshield, a jumper. Yep.
2: Wow. I reckon, and maybe this is just my relationship.
4: Risk and reward.
2: That is a risky manoeuvre to buy a fashion item for your partner. Mm.
3: Now, first...
2: Can you describe it to us?
3: It was a...
2: What led you to it?
3: Well, I just walked past this shop at Pacific Fair, and I thought, oh, I'll just have a quick look in there. And then I just saw this windshield, like a jumper. Wow. Yellow. I like yellow on Charlotte.
2: Yeah.
3: And I thought, oh, yeah. I like that. I'm just going to get it for her. And by the way, I'm not going to pretend that every work trip or trip I go away on, I always get them.
2: No.
3: But I had a moment on this trip. I was like, you know what? I'm going to take the time and effort to go

0: actually. So when I come back home, I can go, hey, guys, I got you this.
1: And not just airport purchases, because we've all been guilty of those. Go get something and they get a pencil or something.
0: I spoke to one of our, our advertisers that was on the trip with us. And they said, oh, nice work, Sean. Great stuff. But, geez, I just take stuff. I just take some goodies from the hotel.
1: Goodies from the hotel.
0: Pens and pads and all the stuff that you can take.
1: And at the very last second, you can get something off the plane. They sell things. But a jumper. So here's the acid test, right?
0: It was a really big thing.
1: Drum roll, please. Never buy Tanya clothes. Not in a million years. Because I just fear the rejection. Does she like the yellow wind cheater?
0: She likes the jumper.
1: How do we know?
0: Well, I made it. She tried.
1: How do we know?
0: Because we can get her on if you want. She tried it on straight away. I got her to try it on.
1: She's tried it on.
0: On Sunday night. I said, do you like it? And I said, hit me with the truth. I've come a long way for this. Give it to me straight.
1: I know.
0: And I said straight away, they've got a store in Chadston. If you want to swap it. She goes, no. She goes, I'm just worried about the size.
1: All right. Well, for me.
0: Worried about the size.
1: For me, well done. But it's a watch this space, because until I see Charlotte with that yellow wind cheater on in public.
0: No, it's a tick.
1: Well, let's see. She hasn't worn it out of the house yet.
2: Leave the drive rush to us. 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
2: Catching up with our entertainment reporter, Peter Ford. Hello to you.
3: Hello to you both.
2: Now, we're kind of looking back to a bit of a kind of on-this-day type thing. It would have been Marilyn Monroe's 100th birthday today. Is that right?
3: Yeah, so with the time differences and everything, it's today. So isn't that odd? I mean, you know, you can't help but think what would have happened had she not died that night. You know, would she have still been a star? Would she have kept her career going in some way? Or would she have kind of faded away? I mean, it's not beyond the realms of possibility. She could still be alive. But, you know, you will never know, obviously. But sometimes, you know, she is still considered this incredible style, iconic figure of Hollywood, even though she's been gone for so long. And, you know, maybe this sounds a bit crude, but sometimes death is a good career move because you get kind of frozen in time. And in her case, also, her death has always been surrounded by mystery and intrigue and conspiracy theories. So it's probably made her a bigger star than she otherwise would have been had she just stayed alive and her career just kind of faded away.
4: Oh, I definitely agree with that. And I think, Sean, we went with her birthday yesterday. We didn't acknowledge the American time difference.
2: Yeah, but that's all right.
4: It's a two-day celebration. But when I think of Marilyn Monroe, there's three things, Pete. I think of her standing on the, you know, the vent, or what are
2: the
4: they
2: crate?
4: Called?
3: The grill, yeah.
4: The grill. I think of her singing Happy Birthday, Mr. President.
2: Yeah, I got those two. What's the third?
4: And perhaps what, you know, was linked with that, possibly. I used to hear that she got snuck in to see JFK. Who knows? But then, of course, you know, she was honoured in song by Elton John.
2: Oh, yeah.
3: Yeah, yeah. And, I mean, there's so many iconic moments that she's a part of. They did a fantastic exhibition of a whole lot of her stuff and her famous dresses, which, oddly enough, the only place it went to in Australia was in Bendigo about 5 or 6 years ago now. But that was massive. But that's the, you know, it's amazing to think she's been gone for so long, yet she still has this ability to have people talking about her as we're doing right now and writing about her. So, yeah, it's a fascinating Hollywood story.
2: Rightio, Pete. Let's jump quickly to Taylor Swift, one of the biggest singers worldwide. She's going to feature in a film.
3: Yes, yeah, so she is now confirmed to be part of Toy Story 5. She's written one song for it that we're told about, which will come out Friday, and it's a country music song. There's also some talk, not confirmed, that she might actually be voicing a character as well, might be one of the major characters. But, yeah, Taylor Swift is most definitely part of this huge franchise now.
4: Is Woody and Buzz still the main leads?
3: The same ones. Nothing much has changed there. So they've had the premiere in London, and there's a couple more premieres coming up the next week or so, but that's a license to print money, that one.
4: To infinity and beyond.
2: Even I've seen that.
3: Exactly.
2: Love it. I didn't realise it was up to its fifth one. Boy, oh boy. Peter Ford, thank you. We'll talk to you tomorrow.
3: Have a great day.
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2: Sean and Monkey here. It's the Morning Rush. Asking you the question, are you a flipper? Are you a flipper of your mattress? We've been talking about this earlier on this morning. You've never heard about it, Monkey. You didn't even know it was a thing. It's to make them, you know, for the benefit of the mattress and the benefit of our backs. But, yeah, I've done it for years. Charlotte and I used to do it a lot more. We only, do it a few times a year now. Mm. Twice a year, I reckon we do it.
3: Yeah, never done it. Never been a flipper. So interested to see who is.
2: Taking your calls on 1300 00 1242. Paul, what do you reckon?
4: Yeah, good morning, mate. I just wanted to let you know I'm a mattress flipper as well, and I'm Monkey. I cannot believe you don't do it.
2: No. There we go. Well done.
3: We've got a bit of feedback there,
4: Monkey, I mean, you'd be a lot heavier than your missus, so just do it and see how good it is, mate.
2: And by the way, you don't flip it as in like... you got to flip it both ways, if that makes sense.
3: What do you mean? Like, so diagonally flip it?
2: You flip it kind of over that way, and then you both walk down the other end of the bed.
3: Okay, I'll take your word for it. Josie, are you a flipper?
5: Yes, I'm a flipper.
3: Hey, another flipper.
2: Nice one. How long you been flipping for?
5: Well, I don't so much flip anymore. I top and tail now. Now they're pillow tops, so you can't.
3: Oh, see, this is what I reckon my mattress is. It's got this sort of like a thing on it that doesn't have it on the bottom. So
5: no,
3: I wouldn't
5: that's
3: flip.
5: Right.
2: Oh, maybe.
5: No, you wouldn't, but you top and tail. You rotate it.
3: Oh, I'll rotate the mattress. Don't just
2: lift.
3: Flip.
2: Go down the other
5: end. You don't flip it at all.
3: Yeah, right. You're just saying turn it around. I could just put the pillow down the other end for a few months and sleep the other way in bed. Right.
2: Maybe the toppers have changed the game. Maybe mattress toppers have changed the flipping and you don't need to. I don't know.
3: Well, by the sounds of it, Josie's gone from being a flipper to a top and tailor.
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2: Jackpot $500 for Radios categories. We've got Brooke playing today. Hello to you, Brooke.
3: Hi.
2: Oh, up and about.
3: Oh, yeah, up and about.
2: All right. Are you by yourself or have you got some people helping you?
3: Oh, no, we've got a few here.
4: Oh, a few. What sort of environment are you calling us from?
3: We'll say it's an office environment. That's about as much as I can give you.
4: Jeez, into the office early. Nice. All right. Mm. Team effort. Well, here's the letter that you all are waiting for. Ooh, good letter, Sean.
2: What do we got?
4: It's an S for Sean. S.
2: Oh, there you go.
3: An S for Sean, right?
4: Yeah, an S. So everything needs to start with S. Don't repeat a word among your answers. And say pass if you're not sure. We need to hear it from you, Brooke.
3: Okay.
4: So good luck. Sean will be asking.
2: Okay, Brooke, starting...
3: Thank you.
2: Starting with S, something yellow.
3: Sunflowers?
2: Something you add to a drink.
3: Sugar.
2: Something you go to the chemist for.
3: Sudafed.
2: A sporting brand?
3: Sporting.
2: Something a tradie might have.
3: Spanner.
2: Something in the bathroom.
3: Soap.
2: Something you turn on and off.
3: Stove.
2: Something that requires electricity.
3: Pass.
2: A word with double letters.
3: C, S, double E.
2: A mode of transport.
3: Subaru.
2: Something that requires electricity.
3: Sony PlayStation.
2: Yeah, okay, well done. You came back on that one there. I didn't have any question marks. My end, Monkey.
4: Well, it's a little bit hard to hear, but I got them all. Sunflower, sugar, Sudafed, Spalding, Spanner, soap, stove. C, and you spelled it for us. Well done. And a Subaru. A Sony PlayStation.
2: Yeah.
3: Yeah.
2: Now, I know sometimes...
4: It's the brand.
2: You're funny on the brand thing here, but hey, Sony, you know, have you got a Sony PlayStation? Hmm. Yeah.
4: I'm staying out of this one.
2: What if they said a Samsung TV? Would they...
4: I'd say a TV needs electricity. Samsung TV.
2: It's a Sony PlayStation. They're known as a... Did you have an Atari?
4: No one says, hey, let's go play the Sony PlayStation. They said, let's play the PlayStation.
2: Oh. Okay.
4: It's on you, Sean.
2: It's on me. Well, guess what?
4: Oh, he's giving...
2: Brooke and your buddies, you've won.
3: Johnny!
2: Yeah, woo! You have won $500.
3: Woohoo! Thank you, Sean.
4: Well done. Yeah, you can thank Sean, not me. I wouldn't have paid it.
3: Oh,
4: so.
3: Come on, Buggy.
4: Well, how many you got there? You got a few.
3: Yeah, we've got a few. There's four of us all together.
4: Oh, well done.
2: Okay.
4: Oh,
3: maybe
2: 125 each, is that right?
4: A long lunch or maybe a dinner. Well done. Congratulations.
3: Thank you.
4: $500 going to those guys, which, it was fantastic.
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7: A gale warning and a warning for abnormally high tides is in place for the coast. Cloudy tonight, very high chance of showers with winds northwesterly, 20 to 30 k's. Tomorrow, cloudy, very high chance of rain, damaging winds possible, winds northwesterly, 30 to 40 k's. Thursday, cloudy, very high chance of rain, top of 13. Friday, cloudy, very high chance of showers, top of 15. And Saturday, partly cloudy, high chance of showers, top of 16. Heading for a top of 13 tomorrow for Warrnambool, 15 for Port Ferry and 12 for Mortlake and Terang.
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7: Right now it's 13 degrees.
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10: Hello and welcome along to a Tuesday night edition of Sports Day. The smartest man in footy is not far away and he must be busy. He hasn't answered the phone 15 times in the lead up to the program. So something is on the cook for the smartest man. How do you have your data? Roasted, grilled, or boiled? Maybe seared with a hot chili sauce. We'll find out from Hoiny shortly. But it is, of course, mid-season All-Australian time. I think Chad Corns went early. I liked his team. And then the AFL.com boys from around the country have also gone hard today with Riley Beveridge, the chairman of selectors. Riley Beveridge, he wrote a column today suggesting that there's a sneaky chance for Ruben Jimby to make the All-Australian side. And I see he's All-Australian selector and he didn't make the combined one, so he needs to improve his influence. But anyway, we have got two All-Australian sides up for discussion. And the one thing that they have got in common, they've got two Geelong midfielders, Max Holmes and Bailey Smith, but they're placed on the wings. And the bloke who does play on the wing and plays very well, Ollie Dempsey, he doesn't get a look in. The mind boggles. The question is, should there be a spot, at least one, for a genuine wingman? The lines are open. Give us a text. Nominate your wingman or your selection criteria if you don't think they should get in. There's only one bloke to go to when we were discussing these intricacies. And he's my co-host for the night, Cam Luke. Welcome to you.
11: Hello, Jared. All Australian conversation officially starts at the mid-season point of the year. And remarkably, we're here.
10: Well, I think Kenny Hinckley's going to come back from the islands. Where is he? He's up north.
11: Okay.
10: Far north Queensland. Mm-hmm. But he needed a week, he told Hutchie, so he could concentrate on his All-Australian side. But you think back, the greatest wingman, the battles. You think of Dipper versus Merv Nagel in a second semi-final on the MCG, only to be repeated a couple of weeks later. I think it was about 83 or 84. 84, in fact, only to be repeated a couple of weeks later on the G. You think of Flower and Keith Gregg and Mickey Turner. I mean, Stan Elves. I mean, there's so many of these great. Scratch O'Neill was another great wingman down at Geelong. They are just they are not the same hallowed sort of superstars that they once were.
11: Well, the game changed a little bit. I think the wingmen have sort of swung back in vogue in the last couple of years. But
10: who's done the swinging? I reckon there's one bloke who's done it, and his name's Ollie Dempsey.
11: Well, I think he's been brilliant. I do find it interesting that, as you touched on, the Chad Corns All-Australian team and the AFL.com.au All-Australian team both had his teammates in there who both should be in the team in Holmes and Smith, but squeezed out Ollie Dempsey, who's had a really good 18 months.
10: If someone has had an All-Australian year for a wingman, not in comparison with a 30, if he's had his regulars and his kick goals, well, you just can't ignore that, can you?
11: No.
10: I'll read out the teams.
11: Take it away.
10: Because already there's a lot of people complaining that Harry Sheezel isn't in. And I think that there'll be more than just Hattie. Lockie Ash, Cal Wilkie. This is the AFL.com.
11: Yep.
10: Cal Wilkie, Tom McCartan. Mm-hmm. You got any problems? Any of those?
11: No, the Wilkie-Jinby conversation. Yep. If you want to get Jinby in, it's Wilkie out. But he just never gets beaten, Wilkie. So I understand why he's in, and I would have
10: bench.
11: Him just
10: I'll
11: in.
10: Come to the bench.
11: Okay.
10: Wayne Miller.
11: Yes.
10: Alir.
11: Having a really good year, but I would have Jinby in front of Alir.
10: Okay. Nick Blakey.
11: 100%.
10: Bailey Smith.
11: Yeah.
10: As a wingman.
11: You could argue. Go on.
10: Zach Butters.
11: Yeah.
10: I mean, Bailey Smith's in the team. It's a question of where.
11: It's where.
10: Max Holmes.
11: Yeah. He's in the team as well. But I would say that he's been playing a lot more halfback than he has as a designated winger. But yes.
10: But as a midfielder? Like, there's a spot for him there, isn't there?
11: Max Holmes should have been in last year's All-Australian team, I think, and he wasn't.
10: Shea Bolton.
11: So, now, this is where your issue starts to sit, because the midfielders, the surplus midfielders, used to get pushed to the half forward, and nowadays you're about to name three or four players who certainly have to be in this team, and that starts with Bolton.
10: Okay. Ed Langton, does he play ruck? No, he plays wing, and he's one that has been tipped out.
11: He's played a little bit, probably on the halfback, a little bit more this year, although he played wing in the last couple of weeks, in particular against the Dogs. But Ed Langdon has had a pretty good year, but I don't think he's played that role that he's played in the past.
10: No Luke Parker. Come on, man. Doug Hawkins, best winger ever played. Yes, he's right up there with the very best. Surely D'Ambrosio, gents. Martin from Phnom Penh, thank you for calling from Southeast Asia or Asia, wherever Phnom Penh is.
11: D'Ambrosio's had a really good year.
10: A big year. Josh Tracy, no questions.
11: Mm-hmm.
10: Isaac Heaney, no questions.
11: None.
10: Nick Watson, tick.
11: Yep.
10: A-Rod, yes, he's just given us a tick. Jack Gunston.
11: Yep.
10: Amazing Jack Gunston story. Murphy Reid.
11: Yep.
10: Luke Jackson.
11: Yep.
10: Marcus Bontempelli.
11: Yeah.
10: Nick Dacos.
11: Yeah.
10: Now, this is where the squeeze comes.
11: Yeah.
10: Because if you put a wingman in, whether or not it's the boy down at Geelong or Harvey Thomas up in the Giants, had a great year. Jason McInerney, Keziah Pickett, Christian Petrarca, Max Gawn, Jeremy Cameron are in. Now, the difference with Chad Corns, he had King and Grundy in. No Grundy for the AFL. They've got Cameron and Max Gawn instead of King and Grundy, so not much difference. But the issue is no wingman in either team.
11: The ruckman conversation is as prevalent as the wingman conversation, because we've seen them again be able to dominate games. You can talk about Grundy, who's been really good for the Swans. You talk about Lou Jackson, who you can probably fit in and fit him into a couple of different roles. Max Gawn's going for number 9, and without him playing the footy he has played, we're not seeing Melbourne play the footy they are playing. So the ruck conversation is going to be as interesting as well.
10: Okay, here's one. Rubbish Gerard. If you're picking a team, you pick the best player that can play wing, not the best player that plays wing.
11: Mm. Then the next one says, not rocket science. Every selection should be decided on the position they play. And that therein lies the probably the bigger conversation. Do you put your best 23 in and you can easily move these wonderful on-ballers out to the wing? Or do you have a look at the specific positions of which this team plays? And there's another question, Jerry.
10: Can I just answer my rubbish, Jerry?
11: Yes.
10: I could put Marcus, under your theory, rubbish, I could put Marcus Bontempelli at centre-half-back, at full-back, at centre-half-forward, and full-forward.
11: Pavlin's got a bit of that over the years, didn't he? Who are we going to blame this year, Jerry? Now, Kane Corns.
10: Where's he gone?
11: No longer on the All-Australian
10: Who
11: team.
10: Who isn't being paid by a betting agency?
11: I'm going to put my hand up and say that I am. So, I mean, not that I would ever be considered for this, but far be it for me to judge. But we have, probably footy fans even more so, rightly or wrongly, lent on Kane Corns as the guy who... has been the face of it in the past, if you agree or disagree. And now we sit here and
10: is now Buck's we don't know what to do. Is Buck still on it, given he's down at Geelong?
11: I'm going to say not a chance Nathan Buckley's on it.
10: I think Selwood was...
11: Works at a team. Selwood's probably on it. Yeah. Hey, we're going to park this for a split second. Okay. Horny, not too far away. It is Sports Day for Kia. And don't miss Kia's Dealer of Financial Year Sale. It's on now. 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T's and C's apply. There is a Q clash. Not far away. This weekend, the Suns have had a bye. The Lions have been... absolutely belted in the
10: just
11: media.
10: One on the wing, never gets in.
11: Hey, Michael Whiting, AFL.com.au. Hello, buddy.
0: Hey, Cam. Hey, Jared. I'm good, fellas. How are you?
11: We're good, mate. Every year we get dramatic. Best ever Q clash. You know, we're bigger and better. And, of course, we got to see a finals Q clash. But this has a real different edge and feel about it, doesn't it?
0: Yeah, it does. I mean, you're not going to top a final, but this one's really important for a bunch of reasons for both clubs. It does feel like a chance that, well, I wouldn't say Gold Coast can put a nail in Brisbane's coffin, but they can go a bit more of a ways towards it. Like, they can really dent Brisbane's premiership chances this weekend if they can come away with a win.
10: I think pre-drill the screw holes would be about the summation of it. It does feel like if they lose this one and they don't show signs of the rebound, that really they're just going to be making up the numbers unless they can produce a miracle.
0: Yeah, well, I mean, we saw a miracle of sorts a couple of years ago. Yep. So I think the club and others will always hold out that hope.
10: Yes.
0: But 3 weeks in a row, we probably haven't seen a run like this under Chris Fagan for a few years, maybe since early 2024. And he doesn't know where to put his finger exactly at the moment. There's little spot fires popping up everywhere, I think, and they do feel a long way off it at the moment. We know it can turn quickly. This doesn't feel like a quick turnaround for Brisbane.
10: It doesn't.
0: They might prove me wrong and come out this weekend and belt Gold Coast, but it feels like that's a long way off at the moment.
10: Hugh McCluggage is the face of this whole scenario. Does he? He's not going to drop you, and he shouldn't drop you.
0: No.
10: But should he put him in the back pocket or the half-back flank to give him a different look at it?
0: Well, maybe he should just put him back on the wing. It's where he cut his teeth for the first 5, 6, 7 years. He was an All-Australian squad member 4 years in a row without making the final team. But a change might not be the worst thing for him. It's jarring to watch his form at the moment. We've just seen this super high level for the first 7, 8, 9 years of his career, and this is by far the lowest level he's played since his first year or two. It's jarring to watch, and it's not just him. There's plenty of others in that midfield and more specifically in the leadership group that are really well below their best.
11: Fish, that's a really good point. Everybody having the conversation around McCluggage and, of course, finally got that All-Australian blazer last year. But he's had a remarkably good decade. Like, since 2020 when they become really good and made a prelim and since then they've been that premiership conversation, this is a major drop-off from last year, but it's also a major drop-off from the previous 4 years as well.
0: Oh, it's a huge drop off him. I should know this because I used to write it every third week, but he's been on the podium of Brisbane's best and fairest. It's either 5 or 6 times, and that's of a club that's been in finals every one of those years. So he's, you know, rated in the top three at the club in every year they've made the finals, basically. So for him, and he's just nowhere near that. At

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2: I think he's come back and played regular footy. He's been a shell of himself.
3: What's hurting all these players, in particular this midfield that are so highly credentialed and have those premierships, is that they're all out of form. So if we go back over the last few years when they've been good as a team, you'll find times where McCluggage has had a lean patch, not this lengthy, but had a little couple of games. He wasn't at his best. Dunkley the same, Neil, the Ashcross, whatever it might be. But the entirety of the list have never been horribly out of form. And that's the thing that makes it so stark, because players don't play well every now and then as individuals, but as a team, we haven't seen this. We haven't really seen this since Chris Fagan's first year, which they were so young and they were just trying to get back into it. Since then, they've been fairly consistently being able to bounce back after one or two bad performances.
2: And that's the most confusing thing I think we can look at. And there's a couple of issues at the moment, and the midfield is the main one. We can look at injuries, and I think they are a genuine issue. That's in the forward line and the defensive group. But there hasn't been a lot of disruption to the middle of the ground and that on-ball brigade that we've come to lord over recent years. So that's the most confusing part for that. They've had all of that starting centre square that took them to the past three grand finals and the past two premierships. But for Dunkley, Will Ashcroft and McCluggage in particular, Lachie Neal's going well with the footy. He's probably part of the issue without the footy as well, but he's not the only one there. Mm-hmm. But the other guys are just nowhere near on either side of the con, whether it's offense, defense, or contest at the moment. They're struggling, and it's hard to identify exactly what's gone wrong.
4: I really liked your point about Hugh McCluggage, and it raises an issue. I think that Fish, you should take up as a cause celebre, because I'm certainly not getting anywhere. And that is, if he retired today, Hugh McCluggage would be a one-time All-Australian.
3: Mm.
4: Yeah. That to me is simply because wingmen do not get picked in the All-Australian side as a general rule. And I'm just having a look at the compilation of the AFL.com's mid-year All-Australian, which has contributions from a journo in each of the states. And on the wings are Bailey Smith and Max Holmes. Neither of them essentially play on the wing. Now, they may start there once every blue moon, and they may play 3 or 4 minutes there, but they're not essentially wingmen. And I think there should be almost an unwritten rule, and I've spoken to a couple of selectors about this, and their view was if somebody's good enough, they get in.
3: Mm.
4: But there should almost be a spot available for at least one wingman, because there are at least two or three going around at this stage that will also end up like you, McCluggage. They won't get in unless they get pushed into the midfield.
2: I'm on your team here, by the way, Jared, and it probably really got brought to my attention watching Hugh McCluggage so closely. Mm. And I think a couple of years ago, we did get a little bit of success there when Errol Goulden, who played so much time on the wing, made the All-Australian. But we sort of reverted back to the midfielder that couldn't make the starting group getting shoved onto the wing last year. And maybe that's what happens again this year, but I'm with you. I'd love to see a team selected in position. And for me, that extends to a small defender as well. Every team wants a small lockdown defender that can take a Cozzy Pickett or a Nick Watson or whoever the opposition's best small forward is. I couldn't tell you the last time we saw anyone in that role, but yeah, it's not a team picked the way a club coach would pick his team, let's say that.
3: Well, on that, Jared, and Fish, what happens now is that they give the two defenders, the two actual defenders who stop and their role is the centre-half back and full forward, then the other positions in the back six are just played and given to offensive players. You just go the other way. So that's what happened, Fish. That's where the game is kind of viewed in so many aspects nowadays, and this is no different when it comes to the All-Australian, of which we've barely got any selectors left, Jared, actually.
4: No,
3: we'll all have to move on. Yeah. Hey, far be it for me to be against that, considering my my allegiances.
4: No, they're all getting cash out the back.
3: Hey, Gold Coast, Fish, they've had the week off. They probably needed it. They limped to the finish. In fact, they limped to the finish line, then got beat after it the week before against North Melbourne. How have you viewed their first half of the year?
2: Oh, I think they're just going, and that's probably generous. But they started fantastically against Geelong, and everyone lost their minds about this new potential superpower. And
4: I reckon in week one, Fish, just to butt in, the straight after that,

0: victory of the Gold Coast. The preferred combination for the grand final was Gold Coast v Brisbane Lions. It was a pineapple grapple at the G.
1: Yeah, it was. But I think since then, I mean, Gold Coast had a couple of wins against lower teams, Richmond and West Coast, after that, like they should have. But since then, I think that they've been 4-4. They've played a lot of teams around the middle of the table. They're about to enter a really difficult stretch of matches starting now.
0: Yep.
1: They go to Geelong the next week to play in Geelong. I think it's a Friday night match. So we're about to learn a lot about them. The one slight out, and it's not an out I'll give them, but one thing I'm interested in watching from this weekend is Raoul, Anderson and Petrarca have only played 3 matches together this year. Yep. So they should start getting a bit of continuity, hopefully, for the Suns. They'll get that continuity in the middle of the ground, and that's clearly where their strength lies. So, yeah, really keen to see what they can do, because they did limp to that mid-season break, no doubt about it.
0: I've been really impressed with Oscar Adams, who was a mid-season pickup, who was on the senior list down at St Kilda, had to go to Adelaide, improved his form. He looks a real find. I mean, a seriously good find.
1: I'm with you. I really, really like him. I mean, he's keeping Charlie Ballard out of the team.
0: Yeah.
1: Ballard missed last year with a knee, but he came back in and played a couple of games this year. But Oscar Adams has come in and he's done a great job.
0: Yeah.
1: And he's got a great balance between defending and also coming off and intercepting, which is, I mean, he had been in the system for a couple of years, but he's very inexperienced in terms of games played. And he shows a lot of confidence there. He got beaten like a lot of his teammates in that match against North Melbourne just prior to the bye, but he's had an excellent start to his career. So I'm with you, Jared. I reckon he's terrific.
2: There's some irony in that, because that list spot was opened up due to Ballard's ACL, wasn't it?
1: Yeah, that's right. Yeah, and now he's taken his spot. Yeah, he's taken his spot, and he's probably got a little bit more versatility than Charlie Ballard has, and it's whether it's just coincided with it or not, but Mac Andrew has actually played his best footy for a while in the past 4 or 5 weeks. So he's settled down in a spot. Collins is locking down full back, and Adams has come in and done a great job.
2: I know that Ballard's got a lengthy, or at least a couple of years left on that contract at a minimum. Is he gettable, do you think? Because there's always that conversation around the Gold Coast, who, you know, the amount of talent they have. Do you think he's gettable from an opposition, you know, maybe a Victorian team?
1: I reckon if you were a Victorian team, you'd be silly to not ask the question. I'm not sure whether Gold Coast, I'm sure Gold Coast would be reluctant to part ways, because he's one injury away from getting in. If Sam Collins goes down, or if Mac Andrew goes down, they are pretty thin in that department. So I imagine clubs would have difficulty getting him out, but I'd be asking the question for sure.
0: There's a couple of people that are heavily into Humphrey.
1: Yeah, I don't.
0: He's got a long-term contract. He's not playing at his very best. And no. I suspect he would rather have more minutes in the midfield. And I reckon Hawthorne and a few others have said, "Come down to us, young fella, and you'll go straight into the middle."
1: Yeah. Well, he might want more minutes in the midfield, and he's exceptional when he does get those centre bounces. He does flip roles with Petrarca a little bit at the moment, and we know what damage Humphrey can do in the front half of the ground. You're right, he hasn't been playing his absolute best footy. He's shown glimpses. His goal kicking's certainly off this year. He took advantage of his chances much better last year. But clubs can come. I cannot see a world in which the Gold Coast would let him go.
0: Yeah,
1: I mean, he's got two years beyond this year. He's the exact type of player every club's looking for. The guy that can play in middle but damages in the front half of the ground.
0: Yeah, he's a potential A-grader, so everybody's going to be chasing him. Two rucks or one ruck? And who's the number one ruck at the moment? Has Moyle taken that spot?
1: Oh, I think he has, yeah. I think he is the number one ruck there now. And there's a chance for Jared Witts to play as the second, or for them to play both rucks in certain matchups, but I don't think it's an every-week thing. Hugel Hagen is a test to play this week. And I think beyond that, when Ethan Reid comes back from his knee problem, I think he's a lock in that team, and he does the backup ruck minutes. So, it's a difficult time for Jared Witts at the moment, because I think Ned Moyle has gone past him.
2: I think they're too big. Once Ethan Reid comes in, you've got Hugel Hagen, and you have Walter, who's had a really good couple of weeks, and, of course, Ben King. And then it is too big if you have two ruckmen with the way that Damien Hardwick likes to play his footy, I reckon.
1: Yeah, absolutely. I mean, he's still I mean, Damien Hardwick was saying this earlier in the year, and I still think it's become less of an issue for him, but he's still trying to figure out his best team. He doesn't know where to put them all. He's not sure how many tools he should have in the forward line. He's not sure whether Ethan Reed should play on the wing or forward when he comes back in. He's still trying to figure that out, but he's probably got to lock in on his best team in the next couple of weeks.
0: Fish, one final one. If you were asked by an independent outlet to write a piece on the growth of football in Queensland, it's Queensland in toto, on the south coast or down near the rivers, and in Brisbane, what sort of frame would you put around it?
1: In terms of how much it's grown?
0: Yeah.
1: Or,
0: growth, and forward projections.
1: Oh, well, it's exponential at the moment. I live in Brisbane. I'm down the Gold Coast a lot. Brisbane's got, and this is just junior numbers, I get it, but Brisbane's got two of the biggest four or five junior clubs in Australia at the moment. Right. A couple of clubs called Cooperoo and Morningside.
0: Yeah.
1: Barely enough fields in Brisbane and the Gold Coast. There's not enough fields. They're always looking for more fields to be built and have access to. So our part of the country is actually struggling to keep up with
0: the growth
1: and the excitement in the code. So I don't know if that's answered your question, Jared. But
0: they're north of Brisbane.
1: Yeah, I don't know the specifics there, but it's certainly, like, it's still big on the Sunshine Coast.
0: Yep.
1: Brisbane's got part of its academy tentacles up in that part of the world and have had success there. Ty Gallops from the Sunshine Coast.
0: Yeah, he looks good.
1: Have had success up there from a senior level, and the clubs up there are very strong as well. So I would say from Sunshine Coast to Gold Coast, super strong. Beyond that, I couldn't give you specifics on numbers.
2: I'm sure that it matters to some people, but the Lions, albeit they're struggling, are still having a better year than the Broncos, Fish, after they both lifted the trophy last year. So they're marginally in front of Brisbane, although the Dolphins have been okay at different parts. But there you go. It's all happening, and we always appreciate your time anytime here on Sports 7 as we head towards a Q Clash. Looking forward to this weekend, mate. Thank you again, as always.
1: Thanks, Cam. Thanks, Jared.
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14: You most certainly are, all thanks to Kia, and Kia's dealer end of financial sale is now on. Jared Healy and Cam Luke and Daniel Hoyne. About 30 seconds away, Jared, but something remarkable is happening.
15: What's happening?
14: Well, Tom Morris has nearly broken
15: through
14: the door.
15: Tom Morris is taking minutes away from Hoyning.
16: Sorry, Hoyning.
15: This must
16: don't be
15: you.
16: Sorry, Tommy.
15: The last time Tom Morris did this, Damien Hardwick left

0: Or the bush rangers, just as a guess.
1: There's some issues around the term bush ranger.
0: Why?
1: Daniel Cherney has reported on this for Code Sports. You can check it out. But it's not locked in to be bush rangers, but they'll be Melbourne something, and they'll likely wear navy blue.
2: Yeah. So we'll still have two big bash teams in Melbourne.
1: Yes, and eight overall.
2: Yeah, okay. So when you say privatisation, are you talking Indian?
1: Indian, US, yeah, anything. So Crew Victoria has been big on the fact they are adamant they want to privatise the Melbourne Renegades to the tune of 100%. They want nothing to do with this secondary franchise. So it might be called... the Mumbai Indians. It could be called any of these franchises.
0: Based in Melbourne, though?
1: Based in Victoria.
0: Right.
1: Yeah, they might be playing in Geelong. They might play at the Junction Oval.
0: Yep.
1: But what this allows Crew Victoria to do is to get all its might and power behind one franchise.
2: No, this team's playing at the MCG.
0: The cash, doesn't it?
1: Yeah, the cash. And playing at the MCG is the main franchise. Yep. And I would imagine the secondary franchise also plays some games at the MCG, but that's still to be determined. It's also still to be determined how this affects the contracting of the current Renegades players. Because, of course, while Crew Victoria wants to sell the Renegades, ultimately Cricket Australia needs to sell the BBL franchises.
0: Right.
1: And that hasn't been sorted out yet because there's still opposition from New South Wales and Queensland.
0: So it means the Stars have gone through, how many years have they been running now?
1: 15.
0: Without winning the title.
1: That's correct. Yeah, the Renegades won once. They beat the Stars in 2019. So there's still details to be worked through, but the crux of it is we will have, in Victoria, a blue T20 team called the Melbourne something playing at the MCG next summer. And there's a chance, I reckon, if the secondary franchise doesn't get sold, we'll have a lag year where the Renegades, or whatever you want to call them, is still a franchise for one more year.
0: Okay.
1: But Cricket Australia is trying to sell it.
0: What should the name, folks, be? What should the name be, folks? If it's not to be the Bush Rangers, the Melbourne what wearing blue?
1: Yeah. Other details around this. So the GM of cricket at the Melbourne Renegades, James Rosengarten, will be the GM of cricket at this new Melbourne franchise.
0: Yeah.
1: And so I asked my people I've spoken to late this afternoon, what happens to all the staff that work for the Renegades, and, you know, they have a job, and I'm told they'll all be looked after to some degree. Like, there's still going to be a transition period here, which will be important.
0: They can't all be looked after.
1: To some degree.
0: Yeah, okay.
1: Yeah, that's important.
0: Pay off.
1: But anyway.
2: Who's the coach?
1: Of which franchise?
2: Of the new one.
1: Don't know. Yeah, but wearing blue's nice, isn't it? That's what the T20 comp was at the start.
2: Mm-hmm.
1: Yeah, I think of the old Victorian blue team. And Cricket Victoria asked Cricket Australia, can they call this team Victoria? And they can't, because the BBL competition is city-based, not state-based.
0: If there's problems with bush rangers, do you think there'd be problems, as suggested on the text, with the Melbourne Machetes?
1: Jared, I think the answer to that is yes. And I'll play. What do they do? You know what they don't do in T20 cricket? Play with a straight bat. But I'm going to have a straight bat now.
0: Okay.
1: Yes is the answer.
0: Warnies, Melbourne Blues.
1: Oh, the Warnies. Yeah, that'd be interesting. We reported a couple of weeks ago that Crew Victoria is also open to selling 49% of this franchise.
0: Right.
1: And that they have engaged the MCC, the Melbourne Cricket Club, to buy 49% of the franchise. I don't think that's going to happen, but they're open to doing that as well, so long as they maintain the majority share. There you go. Anyway, that's all I got for you in the cricket front.
0: Not tonight. Elf Brown-esque.
1: No.
0: But not bad. Not bad.
1: Thanks, Jared. I appreciate it.
0: Pretty good.
1: Get to the real stuff now.
0: That's more like it.
2: Tom Morris, thank you. Let's do it. Hoiney's in the house.
3: 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Thanks to Champion Data, the story behind the game.
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4: Always good to see Tommy in the house, isn't it? When Tommy's here, I always get excited. Something big is brewing.
0: And you got a name for us?
4: Takes a pretty big cricket story in the middle of June, doesn't it?
0: It does.
4: Do I have a name? No, I don't. I would have gone for the Bush Rangers. I would have thought that would have been fair. But, interesting to see how that all plays out.
2: All right. Where do you want to start?
4: Well, we're at round 12.
2: Mm-hmm.
4: So we do our rolling four-week top 10 players.
0: When are we doing your
4: All-Australian? Save our All-Australian team for next week.
0: Okay, good.
4: So we've got to stick to what our viewers like.
0: Program,
4: I know every 4 weeks the updated 10 players come through. So we'll stick to that. And for those listening, we will reveal our All-Australian team next week. Great question, because you know where we've sat on Wingman.
0: Yeah.
4: But you've always told me that you've got to have an All-Australian year.
0: Yeah.
4: There are not many wingmen this year that are having an All-Australian
0: year. Only need one.
4: Yeah, and probably the only one that is having a all-Australian type season would be Harvey Thomas.
0: Mm.
4: That's about it. So there's not many like previous campaigns where you could have thrown up three or four of them that have had all Australian
0: levels. Jim McCluggage is played stiff.
4: Yeah, well, six, 7 years ago when he was playing that role. But so we'll go our top 10 players. So do you want me to do 1 to 10 or do you want me to do 10 to 1?
0: You know the rules.
4: All right. So in number 10 at round 12, Ed Richards. Great to see Ed back into number 10. He's been hovering around all season despite some people assuming that he hasn't been playing at the levels of last year. I think we're all sort of, you know, victims by, you know, expectation to reality. His season last year was ridiculous.
0: Yep.
4: His season this year is still exceptional, not at the same
0: level. All Australian-esque.
4: But still at the same levels. He will be coming close. He's coming with a bullet, I reckon, Ed Richards. Bailey Smith at number 9. Cozzy Pickett at number 8. Brody Grundy comes in at number 7. Jordan Dawson, we've talked about him a fair bit on this show, having a blinder of a year, career best year at number 6.
0: Didn't get in either of the All-Australian teams we just read out.
4: Absolutely flying, Jordan Dawson. Max Gawn at number 5. Zach Butters at number 4. Marcus Bontempelli at number 3. Christian Petracca at number 2. And number 1, probably no surprise, Isaac Heaney.
0: He's back as the number one
4: player in the game. Just took over from Christian Petracca on the weekend. Mm. Track had it before the weekend. But Isaac, having that blinder that he had, comes in at number one. Just a couple of players I just want to put on the radar that are in some really good form over the last 6 weeks compared to where they were the first 6 weeks. So Jordan De Goey, I mean, his performance on the weekend, he was phenomenal in what he did.
0: With the
4: 19 score involvements there. I can't remember his exact rating, but 19 score involvements from 28 disposals.
0: In the 20s?
4: Hardly ever seen that before. Yeah. 27 disposals, 19 score involvements. Ridiculous sort of game there. Charlie Curnow, there's a lot of talk about Charlie, and I know he had a good game on the weekend, but he's going okay, Charlie.
0: Yep.
4: He's been a top 70 player in the competition the last 6 weeks. The first 6 weeks of the year, he was outside the top 250. So he's doing a lot right. His
0: accuracy improved.
4: His accuracy, if that starts to come back to AFL average, expect Charlie's scoreboard's return to get going. He's doing a lot right, Charlie, so just bear with him there. The move of Noah Bolter for Richmond has been a positive, and up until the weekend we saw Oisin Mullen being able to sort of elevate his game from just being a pure tagger to, you know, being able to generate some offensive return, top 100 player in the game the last six weeks.
0: So
4: just a couple of players there to see, just keep an eye on that we will for the next.
0: Where's Paddy Cripps and his re-emergence over the last couple of weeks?
4: Well, his ratings have been through the roof over that time. Over the course of the year, he's still a top 40 rated player in the competition. His last 14 quarters or so have been phenomenal. He would be, you know, comfortably a top 10 player in the game if you were just looking at that period of time.
2: I did hear you last night, you and Sam Edmund, talking about Isaac Heaney. When you look at that game, Hoiny, where does it rate from the, like, is it one of the highest rated games you've seen in recent times?
4: It's one of the highest rated games of the season. Mm. So any time you have a ratings game that finishes 30 plus, you're in rare air. So just think about a 20 plus rated game is, you know, that's out of this world.
2: Yep.
4: A 15 plus rated game is all Australian standard. A 10 plus rated game is close to AFL average, if you just think of it that way. So anytime you get a 30 plus rated game, you're going to finish as a top 10 performer.
0: How
4: this
0: many
4: year.
0: Of those in a year would there be?
4: Probably double figures, probably 10, probably 10. No more than 10. The interesting part for him, he's now done 30 plus disposals and 5 plus goals twice. Only Stevie J has done that on multiple occasions. So he's in rare air, Isaac Heaney, with what he's doing at the moment.
0: Has
4: to be a Brownlow chance.
0: Well, I was going to say, how do you see him as the Brownlow? Have you got your calculator?
4: Well, back history until history changes.
0: I like it.
4: Top 6 contested possession winner. That's where you got to be. 17 of the last 18 Brownlow medalists have been in there. Got to be an All-Australian.
2: Just on that stat, do you think that might tweak a little bit with the umpires having the stats? Or
4: fascinating conversation. Yeah. And I don't have the answer.
2: No one knows the answer
4: for you. Because that's the history component. It's been, you know, contested possession and clearance winners has been, you know, the history of the Brownlow medalist. I don't know if that's going to change. I actually haven't got the answer for you. Sit back late September and see how it looks.
2: I think due to this change, it's one of the most fascinating Brownlow, like leader, because, you know, if you look at Fremantle on the weekend, and he won't get the votes, but Matthew Johnson was so good. Are they going to start to look at, you know, big ball winners who don't get the pill and think, hang on a second, we've been missing that? It is such a fascinating conversation and narrative leading to Brownlow night.
4: Yeah, well, we have Matty Johnson as the highest rated player on the ground in that game as well. So he was superb.
0: That's a big
4: how he gets the, if he gets the votes or not, who knows?
0: He got the coach's votes, didn't he?
2: He did. Who do you think was the best player on the ground, Heaney or Kerno?
0: Heaney.
2: Who do you think will get the Brownlow votes?
0: Heaney.
2: Yeah.
4: Yeah, definitely.
2: Mm. I hope so for the actual medal.
4: Definitely. So, yeah.
2: I like it. All right. Tell you what. What's his champion data diamond?
4: Yes. So, the champion data diamond, I want to welcome in the first champion data diamond player into the history of the organisation.
0: Mm. Okay.
4: So, the first champion data diamond player is Marcus Bontempelli, who comes in to the club, the first player into this club. So
0: the club is?
4: The five, so diamonds, we always refer to the five C's when it comes to diamonds. We always refer to carat, cut, colour, clarity, and certification.
0: This is good from you, Horny.
4: So the five C's. So let's work our way through. This guy is the generational player, period.
0: That is end of story.
4: End of story. So the carat, so the weight of the carat. He's only played in two grand finals, Bond. His grand final in 2016, the most underrated grand final probably in the history
0: of
4: champion.
0: You had him as a medalist straight away.
4: Fifth best grand final we've got on record. And his grand final in 2021 was phenomenal as well. He was the reason they were three goals in front halfway through the third quarter until, you know, Melbourne went crazy.
0: Oh, they went crazy
4: for the last 45 minutes. So there's the weight.
0: Petrarca.
4: Cut. He is cut with a different cloth, this guy. So he's been in the system. Just listen to this. In the system for 13 seasons. He's been a top 10 player in the comp in 11 of 13 seasons. He didn't take time to get going into this comp. In year two, he was the third best player in the game. And the ratings copped it all those years ago. Copped it. What a joke this rating system is. It's ridiculous. I keep saying it. Ratings are a cheat sheet to what is to come. 11 of 13. We will never see a player in the history of the game do that. Their first 13 seasons, top 10, 11 times. Never. Take it to the bank. Colour. So there's gold, silver or bronze. Gold. You're a gold player if you're the number one player in the comp. Not top 10, number one. We talk about Gazza. This diamond player is from 2010 onwards when our rating system started. Gary Ablett was the number one rated player in the comp for 5 years.
0: Yeah.
4: Bont has done it 3 years. Nat Fyfe has done it twice. And seven other players have done it one other time. So Gary gets left out of this because his career was split between pre-ratings and post-ratings. So colour, he's done it a different time. Clarity, this is the one we love. Clarity, he thinks ahead of time. Mm. People always go, remember those little taps, the little knock-ons, and everyone goes, oh, you don't get a stat for that. You know, that doesn't go on the stat sheet. Oh, my God, it goes on the stat sheet. I'm telling you that goes on the stat sheet. It's called a contested knock-on, folks. Contested knock on the little taps. So you've got to be pretty cluey about that, I reckon, Jay. You probably know that a little bit more about
0: Bevo that. tells us that he trains that knock on tap 15 or 20 minutes a night at training.
4: So Bont has done the contested knock on 245 times. The next most of any player in the comp in the history of the is 140. Clarity. He's miles clear.
0: Mm. Practice makes perfect.
4: And certification. I'm going to be the one that's going to certify.
0: Okay, you're the
4: into the Champion Data Diamond Club. I just feel like watching that guy on the weekend. So for those listening, think about the ratings. 20 plus rating point is an out of the box game. He had 22 disposals on the weekend, and he had almost 27 rating points because the impact that this guy does.
0: Yeah.
4: is now getting appreciated. You don't look at the stat sheet and just go to 30 disposals for Bond. His grand final in 2016, 22 disposals, rated exactly the same. And I just feel like I just wanted to appreciate it and recognise what we're seeing, because so often I feel like you have to wait for a 200-game milestone, a 300-game milestone, a retirement to then get the recognition and sit back and watch. But to witness this in real time for hopefully the next 4, 5, 6 years, however long he's got, is just, it's pretty special to watch and pretty special just to appreciate the best player the game has seen since the Champion Data Diamond Club was established.
2: Into
4: player has dropped the second most in their rating position.

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3: 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The Tim Tam biscuits were named by Ross Arnott, who attended the Derby and decided that the name of that winning horse was perfect for a planned new line of biscuits. And they're still around today. Tim Tams.
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8: Jared Healy and Cam Lucal, thanks to Kia. And Daniel Hoyne is in the house full on footy for Cobram Estate. Cobram Estate, Australia's most awarded extra virgin olive oil.
9: So the guess who? Who has dropped the second most in their ratings position? This player has gone from 52nd in the competition last year to sitting at 268 this year. He's from a Victorian club, so it's either Geelong, Dogs, Hawthorne or Melbourne.
10: Okay, we've only got 1 minute, so I'll whip through a couple of the suggestions from the callers. Josh Weddle, Zach Guthrie, Sicily, Rivers, TDK, Ed Richards, Paddy Dangerfield, Orgrind Myers, Joel Frazier, Dylan Moore, and I'm going to back up our caller Phil with Joel Frazier.
9: Joel Frazier. Joel Frazier's not in there. A few names are actually in the top 10, though, including Grime Myers and Paddy Dangerfield, but not in there, Cam.
8: Well, Grime's got an ACL, so I guess we've got an excuse. I actually thought it might have been a Joel Frazier as well, or... I'm out of it.
9: Lloyd Meek at Hawthorne, 52nd to 268th. Like always with the guess who,
10: there is a reason
9: why we bring up Lloyd Meek there, and we'll get into that in greater detail.
10: A lot of feedback on the diamond too, Horny. We need some more information of that. Who else is close?
9: We can reveal that shortly.
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27: A gale warning and a warning for abnormally high tides is in place for the coast. Cloudy tonight, very high chance of showers with winds northwesterly, 20 to 30 k's. Tomorrow, cloudy, very high chance of rain, damaging winds possible, winds northwesterly, 30 to 40 k's. Thursday, cloudy, very high chance of rain, top of 13. Friday, cloudy, very high chance of showers, top of 15. And Saturday, partly cloudy, high chance of showers, top of 16. Heading for a top of 13 tomorrow for Warrnambool, 15 for Port Ferry and 12 for Mortlake and Terang.
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28: Right now, it's 13 degrees.
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8: It most certainly is right around Australia, the SEN Radio Network and via the SEN app, Jared Healy and Cam Luke, all thanks to Kia. And we are halfway through Full On Footy, all thanks to Cobram Estate. Cobram Estate, Australia's most awarded extra virgin olive oil. And Hoiny, this text machine, which is the norm on a Tuesday when I'm not normally here, but I tell you what, the Diamond Club has fired up a great talking point.
9: Yeah, it has. It had a fired up a good talking point in the Champion Data offices on Monday, I can assure you, when we're talking about who actually gets into it off the back of the bond. So just keep it in mind. So this champion in bond, top 10. So our rating system's been going for 6 years. So top 10, 11 times, you've only been in the comp for 13. So It's just ridiculous ratio. So, we're getting a bit off the text. Who else has been, top 10 frequently or whatever? So we'll just go through a couple of names because, I'm sure that, some
10: Dangerfield
9: viewers out
10: to be there, wouldn't he?
9: Yeah, so Dangerfield is close to coming into the Diamond Club. He's done it 9 times.
10: How many times have you done
9: it? Danger, we'll review this. I just wanted to get the Bont in. Okay. As the inaugural member, he can be the chairman when I talk to Bont later on and welcome into this club with the diamond in itself. So Danger's done it 9 times. Pendles is... Well, he has to be in the conversation as the generational or one of the generational players since 2010. He's done it 7 times. Nat Fyfe, Max Gawn, Joel Selwood have all done it 6 times, been top 10. Christian Petrarca Gary Ablett, Nick, have all done it for. Two people are coming. What about Dusty?

0: Period between 17 to 20, just out of this world.
1: Yep.
0: Out of this world, I get that. But this guy, Bont, has done it for basically 12 years, 13 years.
1: Home and away and finals.
0: Home at that level.
1: Yep.
0: At that level. So I think someone like, you know, when you're just having those footy chats, like we all do with our mates, and you go, who's a better player, you know, Bont or Dusty or Danger and Petrarca or Pendlebury and Fife, where do all these guys sort of sit? Yeah, they're all superstars, and we can all view them, and we all have our own different opinions and how we view them. This is just off the rating system that has been in play since 2010, so 16 years worth. So,
1: Oliver ever been in that?
0: Oliver's done it four times.
1: Yeah, okay.
0: Oliver's done it four times. Someone like a Brent Harvey, he did it four times, and that was towards the back end of his career. With this generation,
1: we talked about
0: Gazza. Oh, we're trying. We might be going back and doing some ratings all the way back to 99.
1: When did the world start again? When did
0: 99 footy didn't exist? 99. We don't talk about 99. Not yet. Pre 99 footy. So yeah. Anyway, so that's just celebrating an absolute champion in real time.
2: All right. Well, there's a fair bit going on as well outside of this, because I think that we got squeezed for time off the top, but there's so much to get into. I'm interested in this knife to a gunfight. What do you mean?
0: Yeah. So
3: nice.
0: Coxie.
2: There we go.
0: Very sharp, Coxie, isn't he?
2: He's
0: a handy addition to Sportsnet this year, Coxie, I can assure you.
1: Mail is just coming through the text that Mrs. Hoyne isn't that thrilled with the size of her diamond.
2: Oh, hello.
1: There's going to have to be an upgrade.
0: I'll tell you what, my bank account was quite thrilled with it, I can assure you. So knife to a gunfight. So we just spoke about Lloyd Meekers and him dropping in his ratings, the second biggest of any team in the comp. So the centre bounce game, right, you don't want to be relying on it. You don't want it to be the majority of your score source. It's not a sustainable score source. Mm-hmm. But if you don't have the ability in your kit bag to go whack at centre bounce, you are going to be in trouble. History says you'll be in trouble on the biggest day of the year. So these are the last five grand finals, right?
1: And history hasn't taken into account the new ruck rule.
0: Yes. So we're back into it. So these are the last five grand finals, right? Brisbane last year go bananas at centre bounce, 27 points. AFL average for those listening, playing along at home, is 12. 12 points you get from centre bounce. Brisbane, 27 points, set the whole game up. Bang, bang, bang. The year before against Sydney, 32 points, 5 goals. Bang, bang. Brilliant. Yep. Midfield just absolutely blitzed them. Collingwood in 23, 19 points. They weren't necessarily a high centre bounce scoring team that year. 19 points, they're still above average. What happened with the Geordie DeGoey goal? Where'd that come from?
1: Centre bounce. You need your stars.
0: What did Paddy Dangerfield do Q1 in the 2022 grand final? Rip the heart out of the game. In the first quarter, Geelong went crazy at centre bounce, 32 points. What did Melbourne do at centre bounce in the second half? In the second half of that game, 45 points from grand final. Never seen that done.
1: Wow,
0: from 45 points. That's 5 years in a row at centre bounce. Why am I talking about this?
1: Why are you talking about
0: this? Why am I talking about Lloyd Meek? Hawthorne at 18th in the centre bounce game at the moment. 18th for points for overall points differential. So I'm wondering whether or not there's going to get to a stage with the Hawks where they look at it and they go, Marbio Chol, he is our second ruck. Start of the second quarter against St Kilda, what does Marbio do? He's in at the centre bounce.
1: Yep.
0: He's in at the centre bounce. When Marbio's been in there this year, 17 centre bounces he's been into, they have absolutely dominated centre bounce, winning at 12-3.
1: This is good from you, Horny. Right.
0: When Lloyd Meek is in there, they're minus 28 clearance centre clearances.
1: Mm.
0: When Ned Reeves is in there, they're plus 12 clearances. They're going okay when Ned's in there. Yeah. But when Lloyd's in there, things start to drop away. So, and you look at how easy they are to score against from centre bounce. Only West Coast is easier to score against from centre bounce than Hawthorn. And you think about what's going to happen at the end of the year when probably their three biggest challenges at the moment, Frio, Sydney and Geelong, they can all go whack, whack, whack at centre bounce. Mm. So this is an area of the game. Sam Mitchell would be right across it. Hawthorn would be right across it. That would be of a concern at the moment. What does Will Day do to that? Who knows? Mm. Let's give it a bit of time. But it's something to watch because outside of that, their profile, and you know I talk about the intercept game, the turnover game, that is where you need to excel first and foremost, 60% of scoring. Guess what Hawthorn are? They are number one offensively and number one defensively in the intercept game. They are doing so much right.
1: Yep.
0: So, and they have the easiest draw coming home.
1: And they got Will Day coming in.
0: So they are perfectly placed.
1: Okay.
0: If they tidy up this, they are going to be well and truly into this right up until the end of the year.
1: Jeez, your mate A-Rod's not. He's going to draw. He's going to come back and get your autograph.
0: It's just, I find it interesting because, like, you know, as I said, you don't want to rely on it, but just to know that when you're coming up in a prelim or a grand, and think back, if you're a Hawthorn supporter listening to this, think back to last year's prelim. I know I've spoken about last year's prelim a little bit on this show.
1: Yeah,
0: 20 centre clearances to 5 on prelim final night, 66 entries to 40 as a result. You're never winning a game of footy on a prelim final night with that sort of centre bounce return.
1: So the question I think Hawthorn fans would be asking is, rather than just do a personnel change as your first option, what can Big Lloyd do to actually reverse that trend?
0: Well, I don't know what Lloyd can do, because I think there's some of these types of ruckmen. Like, we're seeing Darcy Cameron really struggle this year.
1: Yep.
0: We're seeing Jared Witts out of the team at different stages, similar type of ruckman. What do Freo do with Sean Darcy when he's available? Mm. Who knows? Because Mason Cox is going all right. He's got the leap and the tap work as a centre bounce ruck. So we're seeing Geelong have to identify to go with a young kid in Edwards who's got to jump and a leap and can actually you know, get your hands on the ball. Yeah. So it's as I said, 90 to 95% of their game, Hawthorn, at the moment, and the most important aspects of their game are in great shape. How does this look? Perhaps give it a bit of time when Will Day's back there, but I reckon they might be going down the path as Marbio being their second ruck for the remainder of the season at some stage.
2: All right, mid-season, is it review time for a couple of these clubs?
0: Yeah, so you know, I've sort of been big on this for a little while, that you know, it feels like that within the course of a season, the ability to address weaknesses. So we're seeing that with Brisbane at the moment, the ability to be able to address a weakness live in season from a week to week perspective that's of significance is so hard to do. The time to address it is when you've got the bye. Got the bye, you've got a 10-day, 15-day, whatever it might be, period to review your midway through the season. What do we need to tinker with? So we're looking at Adelaide at the moment. And yeah, win-loss perspective, they're in this season, but at the moment they're a little bit back to those top four teams. And when you look at it offensively, they've gone from the eighth best offense to now bottom four this year. Defensively last year, that was their point of difference. They were one of the best defensive teams we've seen on record, just about 1-1-1-1-1 in almost every defensive area. This year defensively, they're still going well. They're top six in just about every defensive measure that you can look at. It's come a little bit off from being bulletproof. Top six, still good enough. But when you've got the offensive concerns like they have at the moment, until that gets unlocked and until this ball movement game gets unlocked, which we've been waiting to see from them this year, they've tried to chop and change, but they're back to playing tram track footy. They're going quick, but they're going quick and long in straight lines. So the ball's having to live in contest. There's no lateral change of angles sort of play to actually get some creativity going with their ball movement. I know you've been on this a little bit, G, as well. And someone, you know, Jordan Dawson, unbelievable season. Can't be really doing too much more at the moment. Number six, but then their next highest rated player is at number 49, and it's Sam Berry. And Sam Berry's having a great season, but in all due respect to Sam Berry, you don't necessarily want him to be your second best player. The damage.
1: Yeah, you want Rankin.
0: You want Rankin.
1: Best.
0: You want Rochelle. You want Tilthorpe. You want these guys, you know, Malira to be your second best players, the ones that you're going, geez, we've got to worry about this guy.
1: Yep.
0: Obviously, Rankin, I would have thought, is going to be out for a little while now with a calf issue. I'm not sure. Riley Tilthorpe, whether or not he can get going, 187th rated player.
1: Yeah, you got a crook back, haven't I?
0: Top 30, and you feel sorry for him.
1: Yeah.
0: Because, you know, that you're watching him move, and he just can't do what he did last year. And if he can't potentially get back to that player, and without the assets behind the footy to play a creative ball movement type of game, you're just not sure whether or not this offensive profile is going to be good enough. And we have spoken at length. At 2026 footy, if you can't challenge the opposition with ball in hand, forget about challenging the best. Defensively, they're going to be

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2: Hoiny writes off crows. Headline.
3: North Melbourne.
4: Yeah, so when you're looking, if you're a North supporter, I reckon that win against Gold Coast.
2: Yeah.
4: Would have been enormous for the supporter base, for the footy club, to go into a bye not losing five in a row. But to get that win, I think just changes your mindset, your thinking, your feeling of where you're going as a footy club. So importantly, offensively, it has been a dramatic shift offensively from what we've seen last year to this year. The ability to be able to punish the opposition, and even against some of the better teams in the competition, it is up there with the best teams in the competition. Last year, it all had to come off the back of their clearance work.
2: Yep.
4: Whereas this year, top six, top seven in that aspect of the game. The counterpunch game across that half-back area, no one was less impactful in that aspect of the game.
2: A Luke Parker last shift.
4: Year, they're North. Guess where they are this year? They're top three in the comp. And I think when you look at their last five games, this will be the most pleasing thing, I think, if you're a North supporter, is I get you want to see the wins, which is why the Gold Coast one was so important. But you've just had the hardest draw in the comp for the last 6 weeks. You can't be against GWS. You did that game. That was a cracking game.
2: Yep.
4: Geelong are one of the best teams in the competition. You challenged them for three quarters. Sydney are one of the best teams in the competition. You did much right.
2: Yep.
4: You had one horrendous quarter against Adelaide. And then the Gold Coast game, tremendous. So I think your next 6 weeks is, where is it? The second easiest 6 weeks of any team in the country.
2: They play finals.
4: So they've got Freo this week, which you don't think they get through. But then their next five, they should start favourite in their next five and be in the wild card conversation.
2: Yep.
4: The challenge will be they're not going to elevate themselves to, that top six position where they want to get to. And they're not there yet, I understand that, until this defensive profile improves. Because defensively, no matter how you look at it, and yes, they have come up against some really good teams the last few weeks, it's still nowhere near the mark of where they need to be. So, and the last...
2: They're playing a fair bit of man-on-man, aren't they?
4: It's improved on last year. But it didn't take much to improve on last year. But they're still bottom four in a lot of areas. And I'd be curious to see what you think they do with two of their superstar kids in O'Sutherland and McKercher. So O'Sutherland, to me, I totally understand the run with role and going after and as a learning and development ploy. But watching him in that last quarter against
2: Let the
4: Gold
2: boy
4: Coast,
2: go.
4: Where he just
2: set him free.
4: You go out there and play.
2: It's time.
4: And then the other one for me, and I'm not. He's a kid, so I'm just putting it on watch, is McKercher. There's just so much lateral, sideways ball movement in his game at the moment, as opposed to the real damaging cut through with your powerful left foot, the speed that you have to generate and to become a real offensive threat. So, whether or not they can work with him over this bye period to look at it and try and reprogram in that second half against Gold Coast. He got moved to half back.
2: Yep.
4: Looked okay. Just got to get a bit more damage into your game and not rack up the 25 to 30 disposals. And it looks good on the stat sheet.
2: Yeah. No.
4: Bont doesn't necessarily look good on the stat sheet.
2: You want a diamond, you've got to hit the target.
4: If you want a diamond, you need impact.
3: You reference a Gold Coast game there. How have you seen their first half of the year?
4: I reckon, and I heard Michael Whiting on the way in with you guys, talk about them at length, and I sort of tend to agree with them. I reckon they would be one to two wins behind where they needed to be. So a couple of reasons to that. So far this year, they've had a relatively easy draw. So far this year, and they've had a great run with injury.
2: Yep.
4: The reality for Gold Coast, and Corey Mobilio has been saying this for a while as well, their draw for the second half of the year is as challenging as it could possibly get.
2: About to enter the real world.
4: And you go through it game by game. And I trusted him.
2: He's the second smartest man.
4: He went off this on March 1.
2: Okay.
4: He goes, Gold Coast have to be well placed at round 11, because then I was like, oh, yeah, we'll get into the draw later on. And we did it over last week. And I was like, my God, it's tough. So to be 7-4 at the moment, that North Melbourne loss is crucial. Because that might have got them to where they probably need.

0: needed to be off their fixture.
1: As a guess, where do they finish in the
0: eighth? I think they finish around about that sixth mark, I reckon, in that glut of teams with Adelaide and Melbourne and GWS. We keep talking about them. Don't sleep on the Giants. Yeah. But the interesting part with Gold Coast, and I know we've been talking about this at length, they feel like that they've been a little bit confused so far with what to do with some magnets. So ahead of the footy, what does it look like ahead of the footy? We've tried... we've tried Reed on a wing at stages. We've dropped Walter, but Walter's form's now starting to look okay. Jamara's come in for a couple. He's been out with injury the last few weeks. What does Jamara look like? Ben King's the constant, but what does that mix look like? What does the two ruck situation look like?
1: Do you think they've got too many tools on you?
0: I think they have.
1: Yeah.
0: I think they have. That's why it feels like a
1: wealth of riches can be a problem.
0: And it feels like that this buy might have come at the perfect time for him. We've tried a lot of things behind the footy. We've tried Will Powell as a centre bounce mid, and we've tried him as a halfback. He's a halfback flanker. Yep. All right, so okay, that one's worth. There. What are we going with? Are we going with Oscar Adams or are we going with Charlie Ballard? We've had a look at a few. I don't know if they're wedded to Oscar Adams or not, or might go to Charlie Ballard. Who knows? What do we do with Mac? What do we do with Mac Andrew? Is he our second ruck? Is he a key forward? Is he a key back? Is he a lockdown key back? Is he intercepting key back? So it just feels like that they've a little bit of confusion, a little bit of uncertainty with what our team looks like. And the reality is that when you look at their profile is not horrendous, but it represents a team that is a mid-table footy team.
1: And they've got more ability than that.
0: Yeah. So that's where I think this buy for them, I reckon there's some stages where the buy doesn't come at a good time for teams. I think this buy has come at a good time for them to gather, to understand what to do with some certain magnets. But if this profile doesn't change, both offensively and defensively, they're not going to be a threat at all in this second half of the season.
2: Jared, Q Clash, Geelong, Hawthorn, Fremantle, Collingwood, Adelaide. Bulldogs.
1: That's a big run.
2: It's a big run.
0: Oh, yeah. And it keeps going.
2: It's Carlton, Melbourne are playing good footy. Then the Giants it gets. Yeah. And then another Q clash. So
0: I'll give Causer a bit of credit there. I didn't even realise. But I just think, this week against Brisbane, I know you talked about it before, the Q clash, how important it is. I think it's more important for Gold Coast than it is for Brisbane.
1: Righto, let's get stuck into it. The coaches, some had a good week, some didn't. Who'd they miss?
0: Yeah, so Marbio, we just spoke about him before with knife to a gunfight. Second highest rated player on the ground. Didn't get a vote for the coaches. Sam. Starting to do a little bit right, Marbio. So he can have those games, I reckon, where
1: some of his kicks were beautiful on the wing.
0: Yeah, and then he has those days in front of goal where he's just like, okay, well, that's one of those days. Will Ashcroft, been waiting for Will to sort of get going. They've got a lot of issues that we know about. This midfield group starting to come. Third highest rated player on the ground, didn't get a vote. Can understand why he didn't get a vote. Right. Just the 22 disposals. But there's some impact that's starting to happen there. So hopefully for Will, that's a bit of a sign. Thought Kieran Briggs' game on Sunday was really important.
1: Yep.
0: And fifth highest rated player on the ground, didn't get a vote. Might have been more important to the fact that he was able to nullify Max's influence. Max was still able to win the footy, but that 450 stoppage goal against Max, just taking that out of the ruck, kicking that goal, important for Kieran because he did get dropped early on in the season. So
1: back-to-back good games though now.
0: Starting to do a lot right, we keep saying. Don't sleep on the Giants. And then I thought... I thought Zach Merritt Sunday night. I didn't think Essendon had much going for him, but just a bit of a shout out and recognition to Zach. He got the tag. Brodie Helf went after him, but he's able to handle it. He's able to handle it well. 28 touches, a goal. His pressure was the most of any pressure player on the ground. And his season this year, despite, I know Joey did this on first crack last week, his season this year, still a top 30 rated player in the comp. So I think people might be trying to find ways to pick holes through him. He's still having an outstanding season, is Zach. So
1: who would you appoint as coach of Essendon, Horny, based on your expertise?
0: I might stay out of that one, G. I'll stay out of that one.
1: I suggested the other day you should be on the selection panel.
0: My own thoughts, but I'll keep them off air. I won't be stuck to it.
2: Turbo Busters?
0: Yeah, Turbo Busters. So those are the players that actually got the job done when it actually mattered most. When their game was on the line, who were the most impactful players for the round? Touched on Ed Richards before. Great to see Ed back and in some serious form at the moment to present a really good challenge to Hawthorn Friday night. He got the 5 votes. Charlie Curnow got the job done early against Richmond to set the game up. 4 votes. Harvey Thomas.
1: My man Harvey on the wing.
0: Third
1: Australian nomination.
0: He gets the 3 votes. Chad Warner had a down game against the Cats, bounced back against the Swans to get the job done with 2. And Paddy Cripps had to get in there on the weekend with his 1 vote there. So
1: right, I finish it off with a gem and a horror.
0: Two gems. We're in a positive mood today. I tell you what you should do if you're an individual, if you're a player, play well when the whole nation is watching. Yeah. So Ruben Gimby is now in all Australian conversations and what have you. He's having a great year, Ruben. I don't know if he's in all Australian category, but he's having a great year. Tell you what he is doing.
1: What's he doing?
0: He has lost only 3 of 33 one-on-one contests this year. He's the hardest player in the competition to beat in a one-on-one this year. So going along really well, Ruben. And had to give Carlton some love. Mm-hmm. So Carlton's form at the moment, especially offensively at the moment, they're doing a lot right. So inside their forward 50 the last 5 weeks, contests are outside of stoppage, the hard contest to win, the quality contest to win. They are plus 36 contested possessions on their oppo in that area of the ground over a 5-week period. That's the best 5-week stretch by any team in 11 years.
1: Wow.
0: In 11 years, you've got to go back to the Hawks in 2015. It went on to win a flag. Unfortunately,
1: so this is
0: they're probably not going to go on. Yeah. Yes, things have been building.
1: Yes, they have.
0: Pre-Fraser. Yeah. He's doing a great job, not taking it away, but Vossi deserves some credit like we spoke about last week.
1: Would you appoint Fraser?
0: I think he's ruled himself out.
1: That's not the question, Horny.
0: I think Josh has answered it for me. I am staying well and truly out of that conversation.
1: I think he's left that door slightly ajar. You don't want to walk through it.
2: Thank you.
0: Thanks, Cam. Thanks, G.
1: Diamond show from you, Horny.
2: All thanks to Cobra of Estate. 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
19: 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Matthew Cox, no stranger to the Sports Day listeners, joins myself, Cam Luke, in the studio. Hello, Coxie.
20: G'day, Cam. I've moved into Jared's chair tonight, yes, which makes me a little bit scared that I'm going to ruin the cushion on padding on it.
19: Just don't spill anything and you'll be okay.
20: No, no cups of coffee. We're all clear.
19: Hey, Hoyney, as always, just absolutely ripped the text machine apart. They love it, as they always do with Full On Footy. Anything stand out for you?
20: I really enjoyed the Bontempelli discussion when he was just reflecting on the ratings, the rankings, and then going through that. If you missed it, go back to the podcast, sen.com.au or the SEN app. But appreciating him, I don't know about you, Cam.
19: Mm-hmm.
20: He feels as if he's underappreciated because he hasn't had the premiership captain success and he hasn't had that Brownlow success attached to him. So there's a level of, I don't know, underappreciation maybe for what he's actually achieved in the game. And reflecting on what Hoiney was talking about before just makes you go, yeah, no, this is someone pretty special we've witnessed over the last decade and a half.
19: Sometimes they become a victim of their own success, and I don't just necessarily mean in the AFL, but athletes right across the world, we become so used, and he's a perfect example of it, as Hoiney pointed out. He's been at a high level from such a young age and such a young, both his own age and his football career. So we just get used to him doing what we do, and it's like anything else in life. When you... becomes on the regular and you're continually exposed to whatever it is, you kind of get a baseline level. And sometimes it's very hard in the moment to step back, take a big deep breath and appreciate it. He's not the only player in the AFL that probably has the victim of his own high success, but it most certainly is quite stark when Hoiney lays that out, that for 11 of his 13 years, he's been at the top, which is, you know, not miles in front of a Pendlebury or a Dangerfield, but he is still in front of them. And I think that it, when you can lay it out ratings-wise like that, it does allow you for a moment or two, because we move on pretty quickly, to understand how bloody good it's been for a long time. And that whole Brownlow conversation, it's an interesting one. It's a fascinating one, because we have, I reckon, six or seven different angles leading to that Monday in grand final week that will be heavily debated until we get there.
20: And I almost think if he does emerge as a Brownlow medal winner this year, that would almost be the perfect recognition for not only his performances week in, week out, but you think of how banged up he is at the moment, and he is continuing to perform above a level of expectation that we set for him.
19: I wonder, and I guess we'll never know this, but if Sam Darcy was playing, if Ed Richards, who has really had a good month or so, as Hoiney pointed out, but had sort of been at his efficient best that we seen last year with, I think it was a knee and an ankle, and he got hurt, gather round, and somehow played, you know, 6 days later. I think if they had a slight more fuller complement of players, if he had missed a game or two. Now, I'm not saying he would have, but he's legitimately feels like he's on one leg at different times. Now, players, when you step across, you know, we're seen as full fitness. I think that everybody sees that and says, you know, Bont's injured. He's still doing it for the club, for the players, and for the way they're... And he's won them games, which is something extraordinary. Like the team we played in the first month, not quite a shell. No, Tim English has been a huge out, and he was, for Dogs fans, that Michael Selwood mark was incredible. The kick that English then took, which was the clearing kick, was almost as incredible, because I haven't had that when he hasn't been there in the ruck for certain parts. But I think he would have missed, and I think everyone would agree, a game or two had they have had some of those players available. And that just plays into the narrative of how good he's been and how great of a leader he is for that club.
20: And to think how good he could have been still if they'd all been around. Yeah. Like, that's another tangent you can go down.
19: Absolutely, because I think you would probably see him play a little more forward, as we did see early in the year. Okay, he kicked three goals a couple of times earlier in the year. We thought, hang on, are we going to see an evolution of Marcus Bontempelli a little more rooted inside 50, more so than the midfielder who goes forward? Next thing you know, that there are players left, right and centre who aren't available in the middle of the ground, and the whole thing sort of gets tweaked again. But that's a huge one. The Lloyd Meek into Hawthorn centre clearance is an interesting conversation, and Hoiney and the stats he gave for the team on grand final day, the team that hoisted the Premiership Cup, and what they were able to do from centre clearance scores, is going to be based around Will Day, which Hoiney did reference and Jared spoke about. His ability, Will Day, and I touch as much wood as I can for him, because I think everybody wants to see him play for, in particular, Hawthorn fans, but his ability just to, and I think Kane Corn spoke about this, just sort of step back into football and play. Now, again, he didn't rip it apart last Thursday night, but he did it late last year when he came back in. I think there was a game in Adelaide, and he just sort of rolled on in, and it was like a Will Day that, it's like, oh, no rust. No, and he's, I don't know, maybe he's just being able to prepare better, because unfortunately it's happened a number of times now, and he knows exactly what he needs to do. But his ability to go in and play footy at a decent level, he's still got more improvements to come. But his level of play last Thursday night against St Kilda is one that you can grow on, but you would expect it to be a little lower considering the amount of football he's missed.
20: There was definitely moments, and you could see, and there was a few times that there was a fumble that you wouldn't necessarily see, but then there were some other passages of play that he really attacked the footy. My only concern, though, is, so referencing the discussion that Hoyney had about Lloyd Meek, and if Will Day does impact that area of the ground and clean that up, but in the same breath, Lloyd is one of those rucks in the competition that just hasn't been able to get on top of this latest iteration of the ruck rules that we have. Darcy Cameron, I think he cited as well as being another one of those combative style of rucks that just hasn't got a handle on the centre ball up. I nearly said bounce then, harking back to old times.
19: I still haven't quite worked the terminology. I still say throw up, and I totally understand that that's not probably the best way to go about it. I think there are clubs still trying to work their way through it. I know that he referenced, Sean Darcy at Fremantle. I would be stunned. Stayed fit and was out of this team. Like the way that Fremantle are playing their best footy, he's a wonderful tap ruckman. And when you're talking Hawthorn, Marby Achol, we see Mac Andrew do it probably just the once when he went into the middle of the ground against Sydney at Gather Round. And so the athletic second ruckman, Mason Crox has got the hype, but the athletic second ruckman might be the way that clubs will look to go into the second half of the year. And Marby Achol fits that because I think clubs are still trying to find their way through it. And Fremantle, I mean, they don't want for anything, but the Sean Darcy situation is really interesting because they do have him on the books, relatively well paid, much higher paid than probably most second ruckmen in the league. And he's a third ruckman. But we'll see the evolution of that into the back end of the year. We've also seen probably the best ruckman conversation go around for a little while. Like Max Gorn dominated it for such a long period of time, and he's in it again. But Luke Jackson, well, it depends. Yep. If you want to have him as a ruckman or a ruck rover, that's up to the eye of the football fan. But then, you have someone like Brody Grundy's having a really good year. Tristan Cherry, when he's been able to get out there at different times, has been really good. And it's interesting if the ruck rules have made it in vogue again to be a better conversation about the ruckman, but they most certainly seem more important than they have in recent years.
20: Absolutely. And I still think teams are trying to work out what that fifth player on the bench can be utilised for, whether it is for that second ruck. You talk about Sydney, they've been with Grundy for most of the year. They bring Laddams in for a game just to make sure that he's got the match fitness to be ready to go. Because on the flip side of the equation, the team we were just speaking about before in the Western Bulldogs, as soon as they lost their big man, that has a massive impact.
19: Which I don't think, and I'm guilty of this as well, I actually don't think many people thought. Now, Tim English has been a wonderful footballer, an All-Australian, and most certainly a very good footballer for the Western Bulldogs. I don't think anyone expected that drop-off to be so rapid. No. Now, again, they don't have a second ruckman on their list. One was Sam Darcy, who spent 5 or 6 minutes in there, and obviously what happened that night at Geelong, and then they've just got babies. Now, on the back end of that, Rory Lobb has been okay at different points, but then it takes away from their back line, which is something that most certainly the Dogs can't strip away anymore. So you are right when it comes to the ruck rules and an evolution, but Tim English deserves a huge amount of plaudits, and I think Dogs fans everywhere are happy that he is back. Park that for one split second, because I'll tell you what, our man, when you go the early crow, go the early crow, download the app, imagine what you could be buying instead. Our man Anthony Jupp joins us. Hello, Juppy.
0: Hello, Cam. Good to be back with you, mate.
19: Been too long, mate. And we've got a really good round of footy. Let's go the early crow a couple of days out. Ironically, the Crows host Geelong on Thursday night. What are we looking at?
0: 2:35, the Crows, 160 Geelong, line of 8.5, total there, 165.5. And if the weather keeps going like it's been in central Victoria today, I'd be on the unders.
19: And that's what's happening, right? We're now getting into winter. We just said a little bit on, in the west on Sunday night with the weather playing a little bit of a part. We're going to start to see those lines at the early crow just drop a little bit, aren't we, over the next couple of weeks?
0: I'm looking forward to spending the next 3 days standing outside at Swan Hill for the carnival, so that'll be nice and fresh.
19: Well, Friday night, wherever you might be in that beautiful part of the Mallee, you can watch Hawthorn and the Western Bulldogs. What the market's telling us at the early crow?
0: 134 Hawthorn, 329 the Bulldogs, line of 20.5.
19: Okay. Doggies are winning games but are doing it the hard way, and Hawthorn with Will Day are going to be a pretty red-hot favourite there. What is the line there?
0: 20.5.
19: No, the over-under, sorry, on the score.
0: Not up there yet.
19: Okay.
0: I've got to wait and see how much rain we actually get, and it might even be under the roof for all I know.
19: Well, I was just watching Jane. It's not under the roof, but I can tell you that Jane Bunn is saying a lot of rain around on Thursday, so probably feel a bit of it on Friday as well. And North Melbourne and Fremantle in the wet, Jupp. Are you across West Australian weather this weekend?
0: Well, I did see that the rail blew over and we called Bunbury off the other day, so it has been like a cyclone there. So North Melbourne 381, Fremantle 127. Line of 4 goals, 24.5 for Fremantle there. But the way Fremantle are going, they'll have that covered by half time.
19: Yeah, well, they are playing very good football. Anything else, Chappie, before we let you go, buddy?
0: Oh, no, we're building up to the big clash on Sunday night.
19: Mate, it is going to be a big one, MCG. Hey, Carlton fans are up and about. They'll fill the joint, Chappie, and I know you are one of them. So are you catching the chopper back from Swan Hill for the game or watching it at the commercial?
0: I'll be listening to the SEN call in the car on the way home.
19: No better call, AFL Nation. Matthew Cox, a huge part of that crew as well. Jumpy, thank you, buddy.
0: You're doing a wonderful job, Cam.
19: You're too kind. Early Crow, celebrating the punter who bets with confidence. 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Plenty of news to get into, and I want to, on the other side of this, Coxie, play a comment that Justin Longmire made last night on AFL 360. That is next, right here on Sports Day.
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22: 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Good goal by Luke Kavanagh.
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12: Coach the whole club is an aspect of it, but don't go as far as the fan base with that. They've got to enjoy the ride, Jared. We clearly haven't had a lot of success in our 31 years, and I'm really happy for the fans to be enjoying this period of time. They can get ahead of themselves all they want for all I care. It was just important that doesn't creep in internally.
19: Justin Longmuir last night on AFL 360. I love that guy. I love that. They're premiership favourites, the Dockers. They've been the best team to this point. Long way to go, and they've got to deal with, they haven't been premiership favourites a huge amount of time. I know Jared Waitley this morning, I think he said three times. So there's a fair bit of pressure that comes with that. Were you at Gather Round?
20: No, I wasn't, no.
19: Man, the purple was everywhere. Like, I would almost say that the most team I've seen supported by the fans was Fremantle.
20: Really?
19: Yeah, I couldn't believe it. Maybe when you look at it and you're not expecting it to be Fremantle, it sticks out a little bit more. But there was so much purple there in Adelaide. Clearly they're enjoying this ride. And I love what Justin Longmuir said last night. He just said, go your absolute hearts out. As a footy fan, who do you rate for, Coxie?
20: Bombers.
19: Okay, so, well, you're probably a little young. But, like, I grew up a Western Bulldogs fan. If you don't appreciate and love when things are going really well, you're not going to appreciate and love it a great deal. Now, you get the grand final day, and 2013, the Fremantle fans and that purple haze when they walk down, if you're a Melbournean, you'll know, from Transport down the Fed, like, over Fed Square and over the bridge. It was really spine-tingling. So, Fremantle fans, and I love that the coach said that, just go nuts. Okay, now, if they don't win a flag, it's going to end in heartache and heartbreak from a sporting sense anyway. You may as well take this ride and enjoy it in a moment, because if you don't, and the Bombers fans, I'm sure, in 99 and 2000 probably didn't appreciate and love every single week, and for the next 20-odd years and maybe a little bit longer, you just have negativity and sulkiness from a football perspective.
20: And I like the fact with what Justin was saying there. There's a level of maturity that's associated with this Fremantle team now. When you think back to, what was it, 2022 when they made the prelim at the MCG, and you just felt walking away from that experience for them that they weren't quite there in terms of handling and dealing the situation. And maybe they got wrapped up in that, enjoying the momentum, enjoying the ride. You know, a young list, first time experiencing that kind of pressure and that kind of hostile environment. So I think that they've taken a lot of learnings out of that phase of this build towards hopefully success. And you can feel that, externally, you can have as much fun as you want. You can enjoy the ride as much as you like. But internally, the old cliches are still going to be rolled out.
19: And Justin Longmuir, having played for the club and having some success, he was there for that year when they were pretty decent and made that first prelim, 20 odd years ago. He's well aware of the disappointment that gets attached when you have never won a premiership and you're 30 years into this thing. You need to get really, really excited. I'd be so, like, the two best teams in the league right now, they have a long way to go. One is Fremantle, who's going to carry the burden, if it's a burden, or carry the favouritism tag for a lot of this season towards a grand final. And then the Sydney Swans, who have not been able to fire in their last two AFL grand finals. And I'm a firm believer, and people who are a lot smarter at football than I, which is majority of people, talk about the game plan, and Josh Jenkins is really well spoken on it. But I still think the mental side of AFL Grand Final Day is one that we will not know until we get into a third quarter. So we get these two teams who, in some aspects, we do not know how they're going to handle the biggest day of the year. And I think that adds to intrigue as well. Hey, just quickly before we get out of here, all thanks to Incitec Pivot, helps broadacre farmers improve on on-farm efficiency, because good enough isn't enough. Why not great? Tom Morris, very few people are able to interrupt Hoyney when he's on a Tuesday night and ripping it apart as he does each and every week with breaking news. But he did that about 90-odd minutes ago. The Melbourne Stars and the Melbourne Renegades are no more. Cricket Victoria staff were informed on Tuesday afternoon that the two franchises will merge to create a Super Victorian franchise. Now, the new club won't be called Victoria. It'll play at the MCG. The official name will be Melbourne, with a nickname still to be worked through. We're still trying to grapple with what this actually means and how we'll actually look. Coxie, what are your first thoughts when Tommy burst through that door and said, hey, I've got to go with this now?
20: Well, my first thoughts are with many of those already on Twitter. The Mace, the poor old Melbourne Mace that was trying to get up and running over the last few years. That's now, unfortunately, just disappearing into the ether.
19: That actually might have been the end of it, Coxie. But the Melbourne Mace is what we were leaning on. It might have been time for a change-up.
20: I wonder if this will evoke a level of passion that we haven't seen with the BBL for quite some time. And to a certain degree, then disenfranchise those that may have joined the Melbourne Renegades bandwagon. We're leaning towards the Renegades because it feels as if the Stars are the preeminent identity, so we're gravitating towards that. So it's a curious time, particularly if another club comes in. How is that going to be supported by the fan base?
19: Which will be interesting. A couple of people off the text asking, is there only one? No, there'll be two teams. Tom Morris said the other team will be privately owned.
20: Yep.
19: Now, is that the new Big Bash season in a couple of months? Is it a year after? We don't actually know. But it will be privately owned, and we have not any idea about that. But you would feel that that would be an Indian or an American-based ownership, which would be quite interesting, considering we've seen it a little bit in the A-League. Melbourne Victory, and then you have City Group owning the other Melbourne
20: team. And what it does to the current playing squads as well. Who knows? Andrew Flintoff, he's been named coach of the Thunder too tonight.
19: Thanks, Coxie.
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35: Good evening, I'm Sarah Wiedersing.
3: The Albanese government claims the opposition is not interested in helping low-paid workers get a wage rise. The Fair Work Commission has decided to increase pay packets by 4.75%. It means from July, about 3 million low-paid workers will earn about $1,005 a week. Treasurer Jim Chalmers has told Parliament it's a welcome move, which he argues is not supported by the Coalition or One Nation.
4: When they look around the world at the social dislocation and political division in other countries, they want to replicate it here, Mr. Speaker. We want to avoid it. Their strategy is to talk down the economy, to talk up division. This side supports workers and first home buyers, and that side does not.
3: A jockey is in a critical condition after coming off her horse on the Gold Coast. Georgia Condek has the details.
7: Former West Australian jockey Christy Bennett was riding at the Turf Club trials when the accident occurred. She was attended to on track by the medical personnel before an ambulance rushed her to Gold Coast University Hospital in a life-threatening condition. The Australian Jockeys Association released an update on social media saying their thoughts and prayers are with Christy. She remains in hospital in a critical condition. Georgia Condek reporting.
3: At least 13 people have been killed in a large-scale Russian attack on parts of Ukraine. Dozens of others have been injured following the overnight strikes that hit a number of residential apartment blocks. Moscow had warned it would launch systematic strikes after accusing Kyiv of a deadly attack on a student dormitory in an occupied part of eastern Ukraine. The federal opposition says criticism of the AUKUS defence pact among Labor MPs is very concerning. Backbencher Ed Husic argues the US has changed the goalposts and that opens an opportunity to re-evaluate the deal. America will now provide Australia with second-hand submarines until we're ready to manufacture the vessels ourselves. Shadow Defence Minister James Patterson argues Mr. Husic's comments undermine the project.
8: Richard Miles needs to show leadership. When he's back in Australia today, he needs to haul Ed Husic into line and demonstrate that the Labor government is 100% behind AUKUS and will deliver it on time and on budget as promised.
3: Australian researchers have found that gestational diabetes is likely the first sign of type 2 diabetes. The University of Queensland study shows the two conditions are almost genetically identical, with pregnancy acting as the physical trigger. And tickets are now available for Neil Danaher's state funeral at the MCG. And a magnitude 4.3 earthquake has been registered in the outback town of Tennant Creek.
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3: It's quarterfinals time at the French Open. Mira Andreeva is taking on Sorana Casteja in the women's singles. Later tonight, Alexander Zverev takes on Rafael Jodor of Spain. The Sea Eagles have upgraded Kieran Foran to full-time head coach until the end of 2029 NRL season. The Panthers will be bolstered by the return of their Origin stars this weekend, but are still wary of the West Tigers. Panthers coach Ivan Cleary says they're a dangerous side.
9: They came back really strong on the weekend, so high energy team, they look pretty connected. When they got it going, they're a real handful.
3: In the AFL, disappointment for Essendon's 21-year-old key defender Lewis Hayes. Scans have confirmed he's re-injured his ACL. That's the latest news and sport.
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14: A gale warning and a warning for abnormally high tides is in place for the coast. Cloudy tonight, very high chance of showers with winds northwesterly, 20 to 30 k's. Tomorrow, cloudy, very high chance of rain, damaging winds possible, winds northwesterly, 30 to 40 k's. Thursday, cloudy, very high chance of rain, top of 13. Friday, cloudy, very high chance of showers, top of 15. And Saturday, partly cloudy, high chance of showers, top of 16. Heading for a top of 13 tomorrow for Warrnambool, 15 for Port Ferry, and 12 for Mortlake and Terang.
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16: Right now, it's 13 degrees.
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0: Good evening, Dennis Walter with you, and I'm here right through until midnight, and there's plenty ahead on the program. As we head towards the end of a financial year, Joel Harty will join me at about 20 to 9, talking finance, giving you advice, answering your questions. Always terrific information from Joel. Shortly, we head into the garden with Vasily. Coming up later, some star sign readings. Then half an hour of talk back. And then plenty more on the program, including initial reaction with Troy Zantuck after 11 and Vinyl Revival just after 10 and a great quiz at around 10:30. And if you're mad or glad about something, well, you can share it between around 10:30 to 11. 1-3-6-9-3. If you want to call through any time, that is the number. 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If you want to text, 0477 693 693. But let's get out in the garden.
1: I went to a garden party to reminisce with my old friend.
0: My old friend Vasily is online. Vasily, good evening.
2: Dennis, good evening to you. Great to be with you.
0: Hey, Vasily. Plenty to talk about. We're into winter now, and it started, I know they're talking warm winter, but it started off a little bit what I would explain is a word I've invented, crapola.
2: Totally. I 100% agree with you. It was blowy as. Oh, I couldn't believe how cold it was. It was a taste of the winter chills, that's for sure, on the first day. But today was a little bit better, a little bit more mild, not as windy. I mean, it was a little bit in the morning, but still calm enough to get out there in the afternoon and did a little bit of gardening, and I did that too. So it's what winter should be, I think. Cold and miserable. And actually short days, 10 hours of sunlight.
0: Yeah, I know. Sunset 11 past 5.
2: Yeah, I mean, sunrise was after 7:30. By the time you get sort of warmed up, you already got to go back inside, and it feels like it's almost about 10 o'clock. I mean, at 5 o'clock, it felt like it was about 7, so that's just me getting old, that's all.
0: You're not getting old.
2: No, not at all, mate. Not at all.
0: Not you. Well, you're out in the elements every day. You're gardening. You're doing all the things that are good for you.
2: Is that right? It's true. Getting out there and getting some of those sun rays when the sun does shine through and moving the entire body. That's the important part.
0: Body.
2: And this time of the year, this time of the year, you've got to get up and down and maybe not climb ladders, but there may be a case where some of us may need to get up on the ladder because we haven't been doing what we need to be doing each year, and that's pruning our fruit trees.
0: Yes. Now, this is interesting because we had a, where my office is, we had a, we still have, a lemon tree that was let head towards the sky. I think it wanted to go to the moon. It's no good, Vasily, because then you can't get the bloody lemons off it.
2: Well, the thing about trees that grow upright, that's for sure, you can't get the lemons. But if you allow trees to keep growing vertically, you'll find they'll become less and less productive, especially with those vertical branches. They really don't produce as much fruit or as productive as they are if they were lateral or horizontal or, you know, outward-facing branches. So it's important to get out there. And this time of the year, clean out your secateurs, get your pruners out, get your, your saws, your garden saws, if you need to, or loppers, and get out there and prune your fruit trees. We're talking apples, pears, peaches, nectarines, plums, the lot. They need a good prune. They need to be cleaned out, and don't leave it too late, because if we have a mild winter, your trees never really go dormant. And these are the fruiting varieties that drop their foliage. And if you have a look around your garden when the sun's up, obviously, if you've got fruit trees, pay close attention, because you'll notice some trees, well, in my circumstance, some trees have dropped their leaves and they've sort of well and truly gone into dormancy, whereas others are still holding their leaf green. And that's telling me that the trees are not slowing down that fast, or actually may not go into dormancy because the weather might be a bit mild, unless we get this sort of weather we've had already in the first couple of days. So, but if they don't go dormant and you leave it too late to prune, they will come back in with a vengeance and grow rather than flower. So don't leave it too late. It's important to get out there now and think about what trees you've got, how low you've got to bring them, and take the tops off and thin them out a little bit in the middle. Real basic stuff. It'll be important for you long-term and great for the tree as well.
0: 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Vasily, I presume that, yeah, you know, with maybe up to 9 mils falling tomorrow,

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2: And before you realise, because they slowly just grow, and you really don't have a tape measure against them every day, but over a period of 6 months, a year, 2 years, sometimes even longer, these trees have doubled and tripled in size. And the bigger the tree grows, think about this, whatever happens above ground has to happen below ground. So if you've got a tree in your garden that just, it's been there 4 years, let's say you've bought a tree 4 years ago, 5 years from your local garden centre, stuck it in the ground, it's only grown about an inch in 4 years. That tells you that the roots aren't growing because it needs a bigger root system before the tree grows above. And if the roots can't grow out, then it won't grow above. It's technically becoming a bonsai, not going up and not going down. But if you've got a tree that's just enormous and it's constantly putting on new growth continuously each year and you're not pruning it, it needs to sustain that growth by growing bigger roots. So if you've got a small backyard and you've got a big tree in the middle and it's growing out of control, well, it'll be sucking the life out of the ground.
3: But wouldn't that tree also be competing with what the neighbour's got just the other side of the fence?
2: Yep, the lot and your hedges, and if you've got flowering plants, and if you've got a veggie garden in the ground nearby, they'll all be competing against the same space. Now, trees are more invasive, let's say it this way, than your typical vegetables and flowering plants, especially your annuals and perennials. They have a short lifespan. They don't have big tap roots. They feed off the ground. They network with other flowering and companion plants. But when you've got a large tree, established tree, or your neighbour has, those roots can travel under the fence line. So, we've got boundaries above ground and on paper, but in the ground there are no boundaries. It's basically wherever those roots can travel out to, and if they find a space and good food, well, they'll go out there and feed off that. And if there's other plants that they can network with, they'll do so. But if you've got little plants that are, you're like little veggies, you put your lettuce and your spring onions and you're waiting for them to grow because you love your veggies like I do, but you've got this overarching tree shadowing down and in the ground you've got these huge roots and feeder roots going everywhere, your plants are going to struggle, the little ones. So keep the trees down. That's what I'm saying. This is what the point is. But obviously, advanced trees, once they're established, unfortunately.
3: Hey, George has rung in. Hello, George.
4: Good evening, gentlemen. Vasily, I've got a apricot tree that's about probably 25, 30 years old.
2: Yeah.
4: And it's got a massive trunk on it, as hard as a Greek's head. it's probably about 10 metres high and stands about 10 metres wide, right? Now, last year I chopped it right back. Should I be going half of it at least? It shoots off. We get a lot of apricots from it. Unfortunately, it has these little spots that are created over the skin. But from season to season, we get some good produce coming out of it. Okay. And similarly, Vasily, blood plum, same thing. It's a good 20 years old. Lot of fruit trees there. We've just cut down a pear tree that was 45 years old. That had a massive trunk on it. That wasn't producing any more pears, unfortunately, but we've chopped all that. But yeah, the other fruit trees, as I just mentioned, how wide should I be going? And I gutted the inside out of them. I chopped the inside out of them, but the next season that comes through, they just reshoot like they're on steroids, Vasily.
2: Yeah. Okay, so there's a couple of things. The apricot, for starters, your best time is to prune it at the end of summertime, basically, after it's put its summer growth on. And that's with all fruit trees. So keep this in mind. You're gonna clean your trees out now through winter, but come summertime, you'll find that after they've fruited, however much or little, every tree will put on some summer growth after that fruit. And it's all those new wispy branches that grow straight up. You go through those trees and take all those off after they've put on that growth. They may shoot again, but they won't be as aggressive as they are generally. So by doing that summer prune on your trees, you're reducing the vigour in the tree come springtime, so the following spring. So this summertime,

0: You're going to have all this new vigour coming through after the fruit. Cut that all off, and come winter time, you're going to go back and thin them out again. And then by springtime, you won't have as much vigour. So that's the long game. The short game now that you've got is you want to bring them right down again and keep them down. And if you do it now, you're still going to get vigour in springtime. And that's just a typical reaction for these fruit trees because they've got so much girth on them in the trunk and big roots. They want to get out there and put out as many foliage as they can to do the sun tanning, right? So they can get the vigour and energy. So look, prune them down. The more you leave it, the harder it's going to be and the longer the game is going to take for you to get on top of it. So yes, go in there and prune them down hard. To tell you how to prune them and what to look out for is difficult over the phone. Get on our YouTube. Do some research on YouTube. You'll find a lot of my videos on pruning fruit trees, and I talk about looking for the spurs and the clusters of flowers and the double buds and triple buds, depending on what variety of tree you have, so you can understand that you're not pruning off all the fruiting branches. But for you, for height, just get out there and give them a good hard prune, thin them out. Come springtime, you're going to see lots of growth. Cut that out at the end of summer, and then next winter you'll have a better result.
1: George, good luck with that, and good advice there from Vasily. I've got lots of questions for you, Vasily. Fruit tree pruning, 133693, or any gardening issue that you have. Don't be shy. Vasily doesn't bite. He might yell at you, but he won't bite. 133693, back soon.
2: For 4 and 20 Pies, Australia's original fan food. 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
3: Dawson, a little shrug, was awesome. Dawson, awesome. Goal. Floats it long. Cameron! 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
6: Vasili is with me. Now, Vasili, here, we're talking about pruning fruit trees just ahead of Sam and Bruce. But the thing is, this lemon tree that is just too damn big, the higher they go, from what you've told me in the past, over all the years we've been talking, even if those branches at the top are just dry old, crusty old things, it's still using energy.
7: It is. Well, that's what they do. I mean, ultimately, every plant, every living organism, they reproduce, feed, enjoy, and reproduce and die. And trees are the same. So they'll keep, while they've got that vigor in them, they'll keep growing. And if they're growing, they're going to grow roots. And those branches need that energy. So they're not there for just good looks. They actually are feeding off the ground and vice versa, getting the energy from the sun and converting it all and taking in the oxygen and the carbon and all that stuff that goes on with them. So cut them down, mate. The thing is, I find people saying to me, should I prune it? Yeah, when's the right time? There's no better time than now, even if it's out of season. At least you are tackling the problem. The tree or plant will react with new growth, yes. It may turn into a shrub, yes. If it's a citrus tree, you lose 2 years of fruit approximately, yes. But you're back to controlling the plant and the game starts from there. If you don't, it'll just keep growing. And then you'll have a big giant tree with lemons on the top and possums hanging off it.
6: Oh, that's right, which is a lovely, Instagram picture, but no good. Sam, good evening.
8: Hey, young. I just want to ask Vasily. Vasily, I've got this three-leaf clover in my garden, right? It grows, well, it's actually large. It's got a purple flower on it. And then, like, you'll see only one or two sprigs out, but underneath there's like a ball of roots that are ready to take off. It's like, it's a massive ball underneath. You can't get rid of it.
7: Okay, you're talking about like clover, and underneath it, you've got all these little balls or bowls.
8: Yeah.
7: Right. Okay, so don't be pulling them out. And clover's a good thing. It's actually good for the garden. I know a lot of people don't like it, but it actually helps to aerate the soil and does other great things as well. But if you do want to get rid of it, failing using any herbicide, which I don't recommend, just cut them to the ground. Every plant needs a leaf to photosynthesize, okay? So whether it's a big tree or a clover plant, they all need to get sun energy so they can push the sugars back down into the soil to grow bigger. So they feed from the sun, and in turn they feed from the soil. It's a contract that goes on. But if you take all those leaves off...
8: When I'm planting peppers and that, it grows right around the stem root and all it's choking them, man.
7: It's not going to choke them. No, it won't. What you do is just prune them flat to the ground and let the peppers, and the pebbles will take off from there. Because every time you disturb that soil, you're disturbing those the bulbs of the clover, and they get a burst of energy and they just grow again. So rather than trying to dig them out, because they just explode. And what I mean is you get bulbs everywhere. There's hundreds of them.
8: No, tell me about it.
7: Yeah, so just cut them flat to the ground. Get rid of the foliage. Start them from sunlight. Yeah. And over time, those bulbs will disappear. That's the best way.
6: Thank you very much, Sam. Thank you for your call. Appreciate you listening to 3RW Nights. It's 27 past 8. Hello, Bruce.
9: Good evening, gentlemen. A couple of questions and one for you, Dennis, at the end. Facility, I've got like mature grape vines. And they're doing beautifully. You know, they're those sweet Italian red grapes. Now, what's the best time to prune them? And then after, what's the best fertiliser to get max out? They've been doing really well, to tell you the truth. And also my lemon tree that I cut back to a thingo. And then, you know, it's a very old one, 20 years old. But it won't flower. You know, it's got all the growth and everything. It won't flower. And the last one, the last question is, Dennis, do you do bookings for funerals? You know, singing My Way, et cetera, et cetera. You do
6: Bruce, I sang at a couple of funerals. What's that got to do with gardening? Anyway, Bruce, I sang at a couple of funerals a long time ago, and no, I don't do it. I have my music played at funerals, but I don't personally sing at funerals. I found it too difficult, even if I didn't know the person.
9: I would love to have you sing at my funeral, you know.
6: Well, hang on, you're still alive.
9: Or vice versa, yours, if you go earlier, you know, you sort of like, as Darren said,
7: don't worry. If you both go before me, I'll bring the squeeze box, mate, if you both go before me.
6: Hey, Vasily, you and I, we'll turn up at Bruce's funeral and we'll do it together.
7: Could you imagine that? What an ensemble.
6: Bruce.
7: We'll raise the dead, mate.
6: Bruce, what age are you?
9: Look, I'm 74 to tell you the truth.
6: Well, you might, you know, you might ride on ahead of me.
7: Younger than that. You sound younger than that, mate.
6: Yes, you do.
9: Yeah, I do. I'm on every day. I'm an ex-triathlete, marathon runner.
6: Oh, me too.
9: Riding every day. I'm doing push-ups here out in the garage on a bench press. Look, you know what I mean? Hey, Dennis.
6: Hey, Bruce.
9: If you give up.
6: I haven't given up. I've just started back exercising quite heavily, and I haven't given up, Bruce. But I tell you, if you're doing what you've just said you're going to do, you won't have to worry about me singing at your funeral. You'll be I'll be gone way before you. Anyway, neither here nor there. Bruce, please call again. You're a very amusing man.
7: Allow me to finish his answer his questions.
6: Yes.
7: Okay, so his grapevines, mate, prune them in the heart of winter. They've dropped all their leaves. That's fine. And your lemon tree, if you pruned it anywhere in the last 2 years, it's going to take you about that long before you see fruit. And I can only recommend what I use on my plants, mate. It's our superfood and black root. That combo with a bit of compost, it goes miles for the plants, and it produces lots of fruit, lots of beautiful foliage. It's a balanced meal for them. So get that stuff into them and give your grapevine a prune in the coming weeks.
6: Vasily, I'd like to go back to my weather presenting days on Nine News. Tomorrow in Lethbridge, 8 degrees overnight and 13 degrees tomorrow, and maybe up to 5 mils of rain. We'll be back very shortly with more callers for Vasily and Gardening, 133-693. Back soon.
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6: Back to gardening questions with Vasily. Hello to Paul and Jacob. They're mates of mine. They're travelling back from Shepparton. They've been up there promoting Beatles Legacy, which I'm a part of at various concerts across the year. But there's one coming up in Shepparton on the, when is it, the 12th? Oh, no, it's not. Hang on, let me just go through this. Clock Tower, Beatles Legacy, on the 4th of July. Beatles Legacy at Hepburn Palais up Dalesford Way on the 12th. On the 18th, it's Beatles Legacy, the round in Nunawading, and also at Riverlinks in Shepparton as well. Boys, thank you for listening, and safe travels to you both, Jacob and Paul. Another Paul online talking gardening. Hello, Paul.
24: Den, love your show as always, and thank you for it. And Vasily, thank you for being on the air.
25: Thank you.
24: No, I'm just saying, I've got just two quick plants, and I'll promise I'll keep it short.
25: That's okay.
24: Virginia mop top.
25: Yep.
6: Yeah.
24: A couple of guys I knew that passed away. Said, I don't plant one of these. They're a weed.
25: Yes, they are. I've got 10 of them. Actually, I've got about 110 of them now because they keep suckering up everywhere.
6: That's inflation.
24: Yeah, and thank you for that. But I've had one in my yard, front yard, since 1993 when my 33-year-old daughter was born. And I'm like Dennis. I'm very athletic, very, very fit.
6: For heaven's sake, why is everyone having a crack at my athleticism tonight? Go on, Paul.
25: Can you get down to D20, mate?
24: Yeah, I'm just saying. No. If you look at the photographs of Dennis Vasily, you'll see it for your own eyes.
6: Now, Paul, I don't want to be rude, but when have I been in your bedroom? Well, Paul,
25: don't let the cat out of the bag now, mate.
6: Paul, we are going to run out of time. Get to the point.
24: Very quickly, the wattle that only grows to 5 meters, it's acacia.
25: Yeah.
24: And
25: they only live about 15 years.
24: Yeah, it's getting very wide and it's stopped growing like I have.
25: Yes.
6: Mm-hmm.
24: Do I just chop it down? Sorry, get to the point.
25: Give it a prune.
6: Get to the points. That's a very good idea. Because otherwise we're going to have to discontinue. Go ahead, Paul.
25: Yeah.
6: What is it you want?
24: I just, Do I just cut the out, prune the hell out of it? What do I do?
25: Well, not get prune the hell out of it, but just give it a light prune and tidy up. If you've got overarching branches, if they've grown really wide and sort of drooping down, by all means, thin it out. No harm in doing that, and it'll give it a bit more vigour again. So if you want a bit more height out of it, it may just give you that rather than width. So don't be scared to give it a prune. They're okay.
24: I love both of you, and thank you.
6: Paul, it's very nice to hear from you, despite your criticism of my athleticism. Vasily, one quick, very close friend of the program.
25: Yeah.
6: My wife has an orange tree which grows delicious oranges. I grabbed a few oranges hoping to use pips to grow my own orange tree.
25: Yeah.
6: The oranges don't have any pips in them. What the hell do I do? Can I rip an orange apart and throw it in the ground, or what happens?
25: No, you can't. You can actually do cuttings from them, but the best thing you can do if they want to keep the same variety of orange, if it's a seedless Valencia or whatever, the best thing is actually graft it onto another citrus tree. So taking a branch or a bud, and you can graft that onto it, but the best time to do it would be spring onwards, not now. So, growing it by seed, and even if there was seed in it, chances are it may not grow true to type, because some of these hybrid varieties, they revert back to one of its parent plants, so it may not even be an orange.
6: Oh. What do you say? Send an email to mummy or daddy?
25: Yeah, exactly, Daddy. Well, they're transitioning again, my friend. It only doesn't happen with humans. Plants do that too. That's where we learned it from, I think. But anyway, I know it's another world. Better from cuttings, better from cuttings or buds. Yeah. Did I tell you that I was cast in the movies? Shut Your Trap. As an angry Greek, road rage, unpaid speeding fines and warrants and everything.
6: No.
25: my life story. So I spent 4 nights in the Geelong old jail, the old jail in Geelong. So it was a lot of fun. Yeah. So
6: when was that?
25: I was only last week. We did the film shoot. So we got a
6: few. Where? When's the when's the international release of you in the old Geelong jail? We need.
25: Yeah, it'll be on the 6 o'clock news, mate.
6: Yeah, Peter Hitchener, Saturday night. Vasily, great to have you on the show. Keep well, and we'll talk to you next week.
25: Thanks for having me. Have a good night.
6: And, of course, what Vasily's been talking about on YouTube, for bits you need for your garden, vasilysgarden.com is the web address. Wonderful 3693. After the break, Joel Harty will be with me from Jacaranda Financial Planning. And we're heading to the end of a financial year. We need advice. Don't delay ringing if you have a question. Wonderful 3693. Ring now.
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11: It's time to talk financial matters with Joel Harty from Jacaranda Financial Planning, a big part of this program, and of course providing general advice and information and encouraging you to get personal advice. But here's a chance for you to head in the right direction by calling Joel on 133-693. Joel Harty, good evening.
12: Good evening, Dennis.
11: Joel, what's happening on the markets? What's going up and what's a bit inactive?
12: Well, I mean, our market locally has been not in the doldrums, so to speak, but it's had a really rough time. You've seen a lot of volatility. You've seen no real movement now for several months, and some companies are doing really well. If you look at the minerals and mining side of the market, they're doing very, very well at the moment, mainly because of commodity prices. But then the banks have been smashed. The banks have been smashed because of higher interest rates, a fear of more people defaulting on mortgages, for example. That's having an impact. Margins have been eroded too with interest rates. So there's that side of things. But markets overseas are actually doing really well. And this is the contrary between the two at the moment. The Australian market's really been fairly anemic over the last little while, yet overseas markets are powering along. And as I say every week on the program, you know, it's really, really important to have exposure to some of those really good companies overseas that are high growth and sell their products to the world.
11: Wonderful 3693. How much is AI in influencing markets? Because I found AI to be very helpful in some areas and very confusing in others.
12: Look, it's absolutely powering global markets at the moment, and one of the reasons for that is you're starting to see some significant profits and revenue from these businesses like Anthropic, OpenAI, some of those types of platforms, Microsoft as well, you know, Alphabet, which manages Google. You're seeing some big, big, big spending by those businesses to develop infrastructure, but certainly you're seeing the revenue starting to flow. And I've even noticed myself, I'm using it daily now. I wasn't using it at all 12 months ago, and that's probably replicated across many, many people. But certainly there's some big blockbuster IPOs. An IPO is an initial public offering that comes to, you know, your mum and dad shareholders when they list on the market. You've got things like Anthropic and OpenAI. SpaceX is another one that's coming down the line. That's Elon Musk's private space business. They're expecting that to be fairly popular as well. So these are all things you can have exposure to and buy into either through your international share ETFs or managed funds, or if you have a trading platform that allows you to buy stocks overseas, you can get exposure to some of these businesses when they list.
11: 133693, Joel Harty is with me from Jacaranda Financial Planning. Inflation, where's it heading? Where are we going? Everyone's a bit concerned.
12: Yeah, inflation is static at the moment. Some of that headline inflation has reduced a bit. Now, they're putting that down to the cutting of the fuel excise. But if you look at the, the trimmed mean or the inflation rate that takes in non-volatile items, so to speak, that's actually been very much stable. So really interesting to see what the Reserve Bank will make their decision on in the coming week or so, whether they choose to hold rates or raise rates. They're certainly not going to drop rates. So that's going to have an impact, of course, on mortgage borrowers, but also on the market and what you can get for your cash as well. So, look, inflation is certainly remains to be a problem in this country. It is something that needs to be dealt with. The RBA is obviously one of those organisations that tries to deal with it head on. But, of course, a lot of people are struggling at the moment. You know, people I speak to all the time, it's all the basic stuff, Dennis. It's gone up a lot. It's fuel. It's groceries. It's your mortgage repayments or your rent. And these are things, unfortunately, which don't drive economic growth, but they are things we need. And so you're seeing that inflation remain elevated and static.
11: It's very, what you're talking about is really interesting. I was talking to someone who works with a number of businesses today, and he said to me, he said, I cannot find any form of business that isn't suffering a downturn. He said whether it's even health areas are being affected, and costs are going up for building sectors dramatically. He said we'll come through all this, but it's pretty, you know, it's a bit gloomy. It's a bit sort of an English winter's day type weather we're in.
12: Yeah, and not to mention the fact too now, I mean, you saw that decision today from the Fair Work Commission about raising the minimum wage by almost 5%. Look, that's great for people who are on the minimum wage and need that money to pay for things. But you think about the pressure that puts on businesses, because they've then got to either absorb that cost or they've got to pass it on to consumers. And what does that do? Well, that creates an inflation
11: problem.
12: Everyone's
11: paying more.
12: Exactly right. Yeah. So it's a really, we're in a tight spot as a country at the moment. And I don't know if Canberra fully understand the full impact of this on everyday people. And you're not going to see any significant economic growth numbers as a result of where we're at the moment.
11: Is there any chance that politicians get into positions that they're in without much experience out in the sort of the real world or in your world, and they're elevated to positions that they actually have no handle on at all?
12: Yeah, look, there's an element of that. I think a lot, if you look at the data, a lot of them come through on the Labor side, you know, the union movement, or they were former public servants or staffers. So they've always had these very secure jobs, which have, you've had regular pay rises and quite stable wages. There's not that volatility that a lot of them have lived through small business or running a business, or potentially in the private sector, where, you know, the commercial reality of running those businesses has the ultimate say. So I think that there's a Canberra bubble thing that occurs too. But yeah, look, that's a significant one, Dennis. It's you can't underplay that. All you can hope is that these, you know, politicians listen to everyday people who are on the coalface and do have to live it tough.
11: Peter has called in. Hello, Peter. Welcome along. You're speaking with Joel Harty from Jacaranda Financial Planning.
13: Thanks, Dennis. Good evening, Joel. I had my tax assessed last year by a national tax agent, and they made an elementary error, which by not including my interest earned through the bank, I recently got a message from the ATO stating such. So I've basically paid for a service that hasn't been very well provided.
12: Yeah, well,
13: I know you're not a tax agent, but I'm just wondering where that leaves me. I didn't know it was incorrect until after I'd signed it.
12: Yeah, well, I would approach them, Peter, and just and raise that with them and potentially even lodge a complaint and see if you can get some compensation for that. Failing that, you could always go back to the tax agent and say, I want this relodged properly and some consideration given by the ATO. Look, this does happen, and I've heard it before, but I would be trying
13: To me, that information, is that provided by the bank to the accountant?
12: Well, your bank account would be linked to your tax file number, one would think. If you look at bank accounts, super funds, if you look at your share portfolio, so your tax file number is often required, and if you don't lodge it, they withhold tax. But that all should be fairly easy information to obtain from the tax agent's perspective. And as I said,
13: One of the reasons I go to an agent is to have it assessed accurately, and that hasn't been done.
12: Well, and also to put the responsibility on them as professionals to do the right job. And I would go back to them.
13: That's
12: and
13: true, but I have to sign it though. That's a problem.
12: Oh, sure, but I mean, if you're not an expert in tax matters. And you've gone to an expert who supposedly is.
11: Yeah, and then they've said to you, hey, Doc, you sign this, and away you go. Everything will be fantastic, but it's not.
12: No, that's right. And I know in our business, I mean, look, everybody's human. They make mistakes from time to time. And if we've ever left a client worse off, we compensate that client for that error. And so I would be of the view that you would go and lodge a complaint with that organisation and try and seek some compensation.
11: Peter, thank you very much for your call, and please follow it up and do whatever you need to do to make the wrong right. 1-3693. Joel Harty is with me from Jacaranda Financial Planning. Your calls are welcome. People will have questions, but sometimes they get a bit shy, Joel. 1-3693. Just a reminder, Thursday, 18th of June, 6 p.m. start for the next Jacaranda Financial Planning Seminar at 525 Collins Street in the city, the Rialto building. Everyone knows where that is. 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We'll take a break and your calls and more information from Joel after this.
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3: 133693. Callers are waiting, Joel, but just ahead of that, the work test, 67 to 75. Just explain a little bit about that.
4: That's right, Dennis. Yeah, if you want to put pre-tax money into super and you're between 67 and 75, you do need to be in some sort of gainful employment. Now, that might be that you're self-employed, it might be the employer for an organisation, and what it essentially is you've got to have worked 40 hours within a 30-day calendar month once in the financial year to be able to contribute your $30,000 to super. There's a couple of exemptions to this. If you've got a balance under $300,000, you are exempt from the work test. Mm-hmm. If you've worked in the previous financial year but not the current one, sometimes there's exemptions for that as well. But let's say, for example, you've sold a property, you've realised a capital gain. Let's say, like Peter, you've had bank interest that you want to offset. It might be that you've got some share dividends and you need to reduce tax. Contributions to super are a really good way to actually do that. But be aware that if you are between 67 and 75, there is that work test criteria that needs to be met. And it's 40 hours, 30-day calendar month, once per financial year. So not extremely onerous, but if you can get yourself into a position where you meet that, it allows you to put the 30 into super and claim a deduction.
3: Bill, good evening and welcome to the program. Your question for Joel Harty.
5: Yeah, Bill, Joel, what worries me, we've got a $1.2 trillion debt. We're probably paying $60 billion in interest. We got $50 billion in NDIS. Mm-hmm. Like, the joint is stuffed. Now,
3: I think you could say that.
5: Don't sugarcoat the Joel. Tell me, we'll never pay off this debt. This socialist left government just spends money out of control. What can we do? If you were in charge, Joel, with Dennis as your offsider,
3: Good luck, Joel.
4: Well, the first thing I'd do would be cut spending. And that's the only way you can start, really, Bill. It's to cut spending across all levels of government. And you're absolutely right. There is a big spending problem at the moment. And I think, it as you highlighted, some of these social services arenas that we've gone into in the last 10 years that have really cost the budget a massive amount of money. I can remember back in the early 2000s, I think the country was debt-free. It was around 2005, 2006. That's only 20 years ago. And now we're sitting at close to $1 trillion, as you say. And that's a staggering amount of money to accrue in that period of time. And really, the only way to do it is to cut spending, boost revenue to then cut spending. You've got to basically sell more commodities, sell more exports,
3: import. That could all fold up. It could go through a quiet time. Hey, Joel, another question too from a very keen listener. When we're paying that interest, who are we paying it to? We're paying it to somewhere overseas, aren't we?
4: We're paying it to the bondholders. So you imagine that the Commonwealth government issues treasury bonds, and investors overseas, mainly locally too, big super funds buy them, but also mainly investors overseas and other foreign governments will buy our treasury bonds because they're AAA or AA rated, and so it's quite a safe asset to hold. It's a stable country and all that sort of thing.
3: But our credit rating might not be that.
4: Look, it can, and look, who we're paying, Dennis, is the bondholder. So yeah, we're paying them at interest rate.
3: Joel Harty, great to have you on the program. Again, the next Jacaranda Financial Planning Seminar in Melbourne, 18th of June, 6 p.m. start, Rialto Building in Collins Street, 1800 4026 10. 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You need to book your seats, though. Joel, thank you as always.
4: Thank you.
0: Vacuuming and mopping your most hated chore? Discover the RoboVac range that changes all that at Harvey Norman Electrical Warrnambool.
6: Good evening, I'm Sarah Wiedersheim. Unions and business groups are at odds over a decision to increase the minimum wage. Federal politics reporter Nelson Scott.
7: From July, close to 3 million of Australia's lowest paid employees will receive a pay increase of 4.75%. The ruling from the Fair Work Commission means the minimum wage is now over $26 per hour, or around $1,005 a week. ACTU Secretary Sally McManus says the move will provide relief to workers who have seen their real incomes eroded by inflation.
8: This is a really good outcome for everyone struggling with cost of living.
7: But David Alexander from the Chamber of Commerce and Industry argues it will hurt operations already being squeezed by rising overheads.
9: For some small businesses, this will be too much to bear.
7: Labor has welcomed the decision, claiming the wage hike is sustainable. The opposition maintains the best way to help workers is to address rising living costs. Nelson Scott, Canberra.
6: The federal opposition has continued to seize on Labor tax changes, arguing the government will collect more than it hands out. The budget is expected to be $77 billion better off over the next decade after reining in capital gains and negative gearing concessions. The savings will be partly used to fund an ongoing $250 tax offset. But Liberal leader Angus Taylor used question time to claim households would be worse off in the long term.
10: Last week, the Treasury Secretary defended Labor's toxic taxes by saying, quote, revenue needs to be raised from somewhere. Will the Prime Minister confirm that Australians will pay $77 billion more tax than they get back?
6: A West Australian jockey has been placed in an induced coma after falling from a horse on the Gold Coast. It's understood Christy Bennett suffered a brain bleed as a result of the fall, which took place during trials this morning. At least 13 people have been killed and dozens injured in a major Russian attack on parts of Ukraine and its capital, Kyiv. Russia has warned it intends to launch systematic strikes on targets linked to the Ukrainian military. Australia's population has surged past 28 million people, but while the country reaches record growth, the national birth rate has slumped to a historic low of 1.48 births per woman. Futurist Mark McCrindle says reverting to the 55-45 rule would help address the imbalance.
11: It would mean the government, rather than just filling the gap through migration, would have to find ways of making it easier for couples to start families. There's probably more sophisticated policy settings we could get and ensure that we've got families in the future.
0: Hampden League Live's match of the day between Camperdown and Cobden. Coverage starts from 12 Saturday, on air and on the Listener app.
6: Mira Andreeva has dismantled Sarana Kostaya to move into the French Open semi-finals. The Russian eighth seed needed just an hour to reach the last four, winning 6-love, 6-3. Later tonight, Alexander Zverev plays Rafael Jodar of Spain. Still on tennis, and after months of speculation, Serena Williams has officially announced her comeback to professional tennis. The 44-year-old will play doubles at this month's Queen's Club tournament. Huge news for the Manly Sea Eagles. Kieran Foran has been appointed full-time head coach until the end of the 2029 NRL season. In the AFL, scans have confirmed Bombers defender Lewis Hayes has re-injured his ACL, and former England captain Andrew Freddie Flintoff has been announced as the new head coach for the Sydney Thunder in the BBL. That's the latest news in sport.
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22: 3-way BFM weather.
23: A gale warning and a warning for abnormally high tides is in place for the coast. Cloudy tonight, very high chance of showers with winds northwesterly, 20 to 30 k's. Tomorrow, cloudy, very high chance of rain, damaging winds possible, winds northwesterly, 30 to 40 k's. Thursday, cloudy, very high chance of rain, top of 13. Friday, cloudy, very high chance of showers, top of 15. And Saturday, partly cloudy, high chance of showers, top of 16. Heading for a top of 13 tomorrow for Warrnambool, 15 for Port Ferry and 12 for Mortlake and Terang.
24: The Chery TIG 07 Super Hybrid. 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
23: At the moment, it's 12 degrees.
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25: 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With astrologist Rose Smith.
3: Ooh, that's sort of spooky music. Rose Smith is from Absolute Soul Secrets. 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
3: I wouldn't mind a bit of Oliver and Good Morning Starshine into your segment.
26: Yes, I remember that.
3: Remember Ibbly Blobby Booby or whatever he says it is?
26: I haven't heard that for decades.
3: Well, you might hear it next week, Rose. Okay. Rose, welcome along. How's the beginning? You live on the Gold Coast. Rose is from the hinterland of the Gold Coast. Is winter struck there like it's beltless here in Melbourne?
26: We had a lot of rain for months, but the last few days, we've probably had 3 days of sunshine, which I'm really enjoying. So the days are quite glorious at the moment.
3: And I take it, given that I've, you know, my limited knowledge of your life and what you do, but I take it you're no longer in the pool.
26: No, I can't swim when it's too cold. I've got a thyroid problem, so I have to be careful with cold weather.
3: Ah, there you go. 133693. Rose Smith is from Absolute Soul Secrets. On Monday, she does readings on Facebook, but with me, it's here on a Tuesday night. Max, good evening.
27: G'day, how are you?
3: Good, Max. Go ahead. What star sign are you?
26: Hi, Max.
27: I can't. Yeah, how are you?
26: Good. You're a Cancer. The welcome mat is out. I see a door opening up and there's a mat and it says welcome. And this is about you being open to new experiences. So it's a good thing because all too often, you know, we have difficult things happen and the natural reaction is to sort of close off. But that's not the case for you. You're opening up your heart and I always believe the universe prefers that and will come along and birth you in some way. So it's a lucky influence around you.
3: Hey, Max, we're off to a good start with you.
27: All right, that sounds good.
3: Any other question you have for Rose?
27: Not really, no. Like, if that's what come out, that's what come out.
3: Yeah, good on you. Thank you. Thank you very much for being a part of the show. Hello, Elizabeth. Elizabeth?
28: Hi. Hello.
3: Hi.
28: Yeah, hello.
29: Hi there.
3: Hello.
29: Hi, Rose. Hi. Sorry, that was a bit hard. Rose, I need a hip replacement and I'm just about to be placed on the list for surgery. It's really bad and it's affecting my quality of life. And
3: we might need a star sign reading, Elizabeth, before you go through the detail.
29: Okay.
26: What star sign? Capricorn.
29: Capricorn.
26: Oh, right. I know you're talking about your hip replacement. I actually know a fair amount about that because my husband's had that done. But there's something else here. My big toe on my right foot is throbbing. Yep. So this is like your head and your neck area. And the neck is often like I think of it as like a bottleneck. And it keeps all the emotions down. It's more about the stress that you're under, but it could have some physical effects as well. So hip replacement can be very, very successful. My husband's had his for 15 years now, which is amazing, considering what he does.
3: Hang on. What does he do?
26: Oh, he's very active.
3: Yeah, good.
26: He walks a lot and, he was out with the chainsaw today. So he does, he's getting on, he's a bit long in the tooth. But you can find that with hip replacements, like it can be very successful and last a long time.
3: I know people who've had two and they're 20 years on.
26: Yeah, yeah.
3: And no limp, no nothing.
26: Yeah, but what I'm getting around you is other issues as well as that, and it relates to like your stress load and what's going on, even in your back, which is not directly like hip related, I think you need to maybe hypnosis or something, like look at some way to get all of that energy out because it's bottling up inside you.
0: Well, I am very stressed about the hip. I do also have arthritis through my neck and spine. But hip seems to be the root cause of it, I think.
26: Well, it can be a very successful operation. And, even if you do it, they'll tell you, they'll say, oh, look, at your age, it'll probably only last 10 or 12 years. But it can actually last longer than that.
0: Yeah. Do you think I'll have to wait long?
26: I get the number that
0: surgery.
26: Yeah, there is a wait. But I'd be using that time. It's better for you to work on your stress levels first. And go inside and there's something there from the past, maybe from teenage years, where it's sort of adding more energy. You know, it's making things worse than what they need to be.
3: Elizabeth, okay. Thank you very much for your call. 133-693, and I hope that helps. Bronnie?
1: Hello.
26: Hello, Bronnie. Sagittarius. Sagittarius are... is ruled by Jupiter, which is a very positive and expansive sort of planet. It brings a whole lot of energy to you.

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2: As well, and whatever area of your life, you know, it lands in. But what I'm getting specifically about you is I'm seeing birds in the sky, and this is like freedom of thought, like your imagination taking off, and some brilliant ideas going to come through. You might think about travel or perhaps some form of education or learning.
3: And
2: it's just like your life's about to get much bigger.
4: Well, Rose, can I share a little incident that happened with me about a year and a half ago?
3: Yeah.
4: What happened was I was sitting quietly on a tram stop and just me, no one else around, a quiet day, very still, and I'm just sitting there and I'm just going to tell you this weird thing happened. It was on the 27th of the 1st, 2024, and I've kept a note of it. Suddenly, without any warning, two ravens turned up and sat within half a metre of me on the ground. Then there was four minor birds that turned up and sat next to them. Now, these are all natural enemies, right? Then there were two sparrows, and then there were three wattle birds that I'd never seen before anywhere near that place where I was sitting. I've seen the ravens before, the minor birds, but I hadn't seen the sparrows and I hadn't seen the wattle birds. And they were in like an arc. Within half a metre of me, I sat very still, and they actually stood on the ground in front of me in this arc and for about 1 minute, and then they flew off. Now, they're mostly natural enemies, and I don't know what that message means.
2: Well, I do have a message for you, and birds are about taking the big picture view up in the sky, but they're also like a sense of freedom, being able to do what you want. And think of the sky as, you know, the sky of mind or blue sky thinking. Like, it's very positive. So you might have some new ideas coming through. I'd follow up on them. Sometimes they come through so fast you have to write them down, you know, and you don't have to action all of them. But be open, because it's like good luck is about to, you know, come across your path.
3: Bronnie, thank you for your call.
4: Lovely, guys. Thank you so much.
3: That's a very unusual thing that you've experienced there. 133-693, back after the break. Your calls are welcome. A couple of lines are free. 133-693, back with Rose Smith and star sign readings straight after this.
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4: 133-693. Rose Smith is with me from Absolute Soul Secrets. And we've got lots of callers to get through. Rose, Tanya, you're next. Go ahead.
5: Hello, Dennis. Hello, Rose. And please, I hope Elizabeth is still listening. To have a hip operation is no problem. The recovery time is easy. I've had two of them in the last 3 years.
4: Much better than a knee operation.
5: Well, I haven't had one of those, but I know that the hips are titanium and they work wonderful.
4: Yes.
6: Yes.
5: I'm Aries, so, Rose.
6: Aries. Okay. All right. So a few white fluffy clouds here I can see. They're not really worries. I wouldn't call them worries. And they blow away very quickly, but you might just catch yourself tying yourself up in knots about little things that you can just say, oh, I'll cross that bridge when I come to it. So maybe don't be like keenly rushing into a situation. Maybe hold back a little bit and say, you know, be a little bit patient and say, yeah, I'll look at that when it happens. But you're on a slow but steady incline. I can see these steps irregularly placed, and this means it's like evolution, soul evolution. It's happening, maybe it's happening slower than you would like, but you're getting there. So just pat yourself on the back and say, well done. You know, won't happen overnight, but it will happen, and I'll get to where I need to be.
4: Thank you very much, Tanya. Thank you. Joan, good evening.
7: Good evening, Dennis. Hi, Rose. I'm Virgo.
6: Yeah, hi, Joan. What have I got here? I'm in the park. It's a kids' park. There's slippery dips and all sorts of little kids.
4: Mucking around.
6: Yeah, mucking around in the park, yeah. You know. Merry-go-rounds and things like that. So I think this is saying that it's time to have a little bit more fun, some leisure and pleasure, create, express yourself creatively and get in touch, maybe find another hobby or get more involved in something that you find a little bit exciting. And we've all got different tastes. I used to do like patchwork quilts and things like that when I was in my 20s. I found it really exciting, but yeah, other people would just think it was boring. So, you know, you might come up with something that is completely unique, but yeah, I just feel like variety is the spice of life for you.
4: Thank you very much, Joan, thank you for your call. Terry, what about you? Star sign? Terry, gone. Rhonda.
8: Hi, Dennis. I'm Rhonda, and my star sign is a Libran. I'm a Libran.
6: Oh, hello, lovely Libran. Now, what I'm seeing here, it's got a very commercial or industrial kind of feel. So this could be to do with work. And it's a big kind of spiral that's going around and around in circles, but it's like for mixing up dough or something. Okay, I know what. I'll mix dough. Okay, money. All right, so it's to do, I think it's like earning an income we're talking about here, and a new formula or a new recipe. But in that recipe, there's something about empathy. There's something about nurturing, caring for other people in some way, and particularly caring for yourself. Librans sometimes sacrifice too much or overcompromise. And also your teeth, the front teeth, I've got a sensation, the top jaw, the ones at the front. If you've got any sort of issue comes up, you should go to the dentist straight away. I can't say that it will be physical, but at the very least, this is something to do with your childhood that's coming back for you to deal with.
4: Thank you very much, Rhonda. Terry, good evening and welcome to 3RW Nights.
9: Hi, good evening. I'm a Leo.
6: Yes, hello, Terry.
9: Good evening.
6: I see a hand on a lever and turning the lever to the left. It's some sort of valve. Oh, okay, I think I know what it is. Take the pressure off. So it's a pressure valve.
4: John Farnham song, take the pressure down.
6: Yeah, so again, this relates to like stress or tension or too much going on, being too hectic, too many things to do, too many things to worry about, blah, blah, blah. I think you need to go for a regular walk. I don't know if you can walk down there in Melbourne these days.
9: Oh, I know. We can still walk. We've just got to rug up.
4: Yeah.
6: And the weather too, you know. But what I'm saying is you need to have
4: beautiful.
6: Some time alone.
9: Yeah, that's true. It's very stressful in my life at the moment, so you've picked up on that.
6: Definitely. Yeah, so it's a pressure valve and it needs to be relieved.
4: Thank you, Rhonda. Mm-hmm. Thank you for your call.
9: Thank you so much.
4: Hello, Terry. Oh, Terry, sorry. Leanne, thank you. Your star sign?
10: I'm a Virgo. Hello, Dennis. Hello, Rose.
6: Hi there, Leanne. Okay, I'm just trying to figure this out. A bit of wind going
4: Pardon?
6: On. This is like changing your mind, the wind in the trees, the branches are sort of going back and forward, changing your mind, or somebody close to you in the family changing their mind. There could be a bit of disruption in the background or in the environment, but it's not coming so much from you, it's coming from people around you. But then I see a car and it's like you've got your hands on the steering wheel, so you're the one in control. And I feel you've got some sort of leadership capability, or there's some way that you can control what's going on here. So maybe people around you tend to, you know, make mountains out of molehills or something like that.
4: Leanne, any other question for Rose?
10: Travel.
6: I'm looking at a pin. Oh, it's like an injection. It's a pin
10: great.
6: Oh, okay. Well, you know what that is. You might need an injection.
10: Vaccinations, maybe.
6: Yeah. So.
10: Don't plan on going anywhere.
6: You don't plan on going anywhere.
10: Not overseas, no.
6: Wrong.
10: But okay. You hit the nail on the head with your family. Yeah, I know who that's about. You got that one right. Absolutely.
6: Yeah, so this is some sort of pen injector, and it's some sort of vaccination. I don't know for what reason.
4: Thank you very much, Leanne, for your call. Steve, good evening and welcome.
11: Good evening, Dennis and Rose. I'm 30th of August, Virgo.
6: Yes, hello there. A lot of pink energy coming through here than I can see. Pink is about self-healing and healing the heart. And it could be that, you know, over your lifetime there's been a lot of hurt or grief in your chest. You need to be particularly careful to do with anything to do with your chest, like respiration. I hope you don't smoke. Do you smoke?
11: Yes, I do.
6: Yeah,
4: well, you've just given up.
6: Yeah, please, it will hurt you. I'm not your mother, so I'm not going to go on. But on the positive side, there's all this pink energy coming in, so this is about self-healing. And, you know, anything you can do to improve your life, just take a step. Even if it seems like too much, don't set yourself up for failure by thinking, oh, I'm going to give up smoking straight away or whatever. Just go step by step. I always find that works better.
4: Yeah, thank you very
11: much. Moving, will I be moving, do you think, Rose? Am I moving?
6: Not straight away. There's a door here in front of me. It's closed, so it's not available right at the moment, but there is a crack of light coming from underneath the door. So you're going to have to make some adjustments, or maybe there's delays, but I'm sure if you're persistent, you'll get there.
4: Thank you, Steve.
11: Thanks, Dennis.
4: Good on you, mate. Thank you. George, you got the final word with Rose Smith from Absolute Soul Secrets tonight. Go ahead.
12: Yes. Hi, Dennis and Rose. I'll be quick. I've got something very important that I need to ask about a question. Is that all right?
6: Mm-hmm. Yeah, sure.
12: Yeah. I'm Leo, 26th of July, 1969, and I've been in love with this girl for quite a long time. Initial V, that's all I'll say. Her date of birth is the 5th of the 6th, 1981. Can you tell me anything further? Because I feel I've been messed around.
6: V. Okay, so for the letter V, there's something hanging from the ceiling. At first I thought it was pearls, which is usually like words of truth and wisdom, but it's not. And it's some sort of metallic thing that I've never seen before, but it's blowing about in the wind and it's like some sort of chime. And so this is saying to me that, yeah, you hear words, but they're not what you thought. What is meant is not what you thought is, you know, going on. So it seems to be, it's ambiguous, you know, and there seems to be double meanings and things like that. I think you need to say to the person V, can you clarify, you know?
12: When I say V, it's actually V for Victor.
6: Okay, it doesn't matter.
4: That's fine.
12: Oh, sorry, because I thought maybe you thought I said B for Bob, that's all.
6: No,
4: yep,
6: V.
4: V for Victor, V. Yep.
6: Yeah,
12: that's it.
6: The person V, what I'm getting is the words are not clear and you have to say to them, please just be plain. Speak plainly and clarify what you mean, you know, because you're not getting the full story here.
4: Yeah, no, George.
12: Exactly. Thank you very much.
4: Sometimes, George, people don't clarify. They just... I don't know whether they can't or they just don't want to. George, thank you very much for your call. Rose, thank you. And, of course, Monday, Absolute Soul Secrets on a Monday on Facebook, because we have all the same time zones at the moment, so we don't have to even qualify what time, but it's about, what time is it? Right up the East Coast.
6: In the morning.
4: 8:30. Yep.
6: Yeah, be there or be square.
4: Absolutely.
6: I'll do, you pick a number and I'll do an interpretation for that number.
4: Good to have you on the program, Rose. Thank you.
6: Good. Thanks, Dennis. Have a great week, everyone.
4: All the best. 28 to 10. Jane Holmes can't be with us tonight, but we've got what I think is a really good topic. You may disagree with me. That's fine. You can ring in about disagreeing with me as well. But if you could have dinner... If you could sit down around a dinner table with three people in the world, they might be locals, they might be internationals, it could be your favourite actors or singers. If you could sit down with three people in the world and have, you know, a conversation with them and ask questions of them, who would the three be? I've come up with a bit of a list myself. I'll give you of the first three. I would like to sit down with Paul Keating, John Howard, and I would love it if Bob Hawke could be there, but of course that's not possible. So current treasurer, who I think will probably lead the Labor Party at some point in the future, I'd like Paul Keating, John Howard and Jim Chalmers just to have a bit of a conversation about, you know, life, politics, Australia, the future. But who would your three be? Who would you like to sit down and have a dinner and a conversation with? Anyone in the world, can be from any walk of life. 1-3-6-9-3, back soon.
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4: 133693. Jane Holmes can't be with us tonight. But if you could have dinner with three people in the world, who would it be? Who would they be? 133693, and why? I would love to sit down with James Heard, Michael Voss, and Brad Scott, just to discuss the perils of being an AFL coach. Wow. That would be this is in the cone of silence. Maxwell Smart and the Chief are there, and James, Michael and Brad are there with me, and we're having a conversation in the cone of silence. Nothing will go outside this room, just about the experience of being an AFL coach and the dramas, the tyranny, the disloyalty. Loyalty 1 week and completely you're gone the next week. I'd love that. Gosh, it'd be good. But there might be actors from the past you would like to have sat down with. I'd love to hear from you. 133693. Also, the world is talking about, and it's not just here in Australia, but everyone is talking about the South Australian Premier, Peter Malinauskas, how impressive he is. I was talking to someone today and they said, oh, we follow a thing in England. It's a world politics thing. And they keep referring to our friend in South Australia, Peter Malinauskas, because that's how impressive he is. And that's what the reach he has. And he's put South Australia back on the map. I'd love to meet him. But I'd like for him to sit down with Peter Malinauskas, Jacinta Allen and Chris Minns from New South Wales and just, you know, see how the conversation goes. Oh, that would be good. I would love that. 133693. from an acting perspective. I'd love to sit down with Clint Eastwood, Morgan Freeman, and Robert De Niro and just discuss their careers, you know, the decisions they've made where, you know, someone's tried to push me in this direction and I've gone, no, all that sort of stuff. I would love to experience that. But there might be other things and other people in life. Who would you like to sit down, if you had three people in the world who you would like to sit down and have an open and honest and private conversation with, who would it be? Hello, Siv.
0: G'day, Mr. Walter. Well, it sounds like you've thought that one through. Really good. I've got a couple. So I would want former Prime Minister John Howard, because I'd like to talk to him about, you know, making a promise and then breaking it and then taking it to an election, you know.
4: Yes.
0: All that stuff. John Williamson, I'd talk to him about his amazing career.
4: Yes.
0: Deciding that if you sing with an Australian accent, you'll do really, really well. And then I'd like to have Pauline Hanson, because I'd like to ask her why on earth she left the Liberals, even though she may have been voted as one, and went off and did her own thing. Because that, to me, is very, very intriguing.
4: Well, you might also ask that question of former Prime Minister Malcolm Turnbull, who at one point was very aligned with the Labor Party and then the Liberal Party.
0: That's right. But, see, having Mr. Turnbull would require me to use a thesaurus. And I don't want to do that at the dinner table, if you don't mind.
4: Your reference to John Howard there was interesting, given that everyone is criticising the current Prime Minister for breaking his promises.
0: That's right. I guess Mr. Howard would say, well, I took it through an election and we won. That's what he'd say.
4: Out there in Eastwood.
0: That was a weak impersonation of John Howard, but I can do better than that when I sit and work on it. But yes, that's what he would say. But yeah, I mean, yeah, Clint Eastwood would be an interesting chat. He's had a long, distinguished career.
4: The longest.
0: Barbara Streisand's another one. He's had a long, distinguished career.
4: Yes.
0: Maybe another set would be Clint Eastwood, Barbara Streisand, and Billy Joel.
4: How about, Siv, you sit down with myself, Darren James, and Andrew McLaren and have a conversation?
0: I think I'm going to be doing that tomorrow night.
4: That'll be an intellectually uplifting occasion. You'll be the brightest at the table. Siv, thank you for your call. Leanne, good evening.
2: Good evening, Dennis. I have chosen, I would like to sit down with George Harrison, Robbie Williams and Michael Hutchence.
4: Now, that would be very, very interesting. Two of which are no longer with us, but these can be just people. These are personalities we're talking about. They don't have to be still with us.
2: Yeah, that's right. And also, I think I would choose you, Carol Lee and Tony Mack, if it was my choice from 3AW.
4: Well, that's very, very kind of you. Thank you.
2: I think it'd be an interesting conversation.
4: Simon Owen said that it would be lovely if I could just join you as well.
2: Yes, absolutely.
4: Leanne.
2: Yes.
4: Leanne.
2: Yes, he could.
4: Leanne. Hello?
2: Yeah. I'm here.
4: Hello?
2: I'm here. Hang on.
4: Hello?
22: Yeah. Din, din. Hello, can you hear us, Dennis? I think we've got a problem with Dennis's headphones.
4: Testing 1, 2, 3, 4.
22: What we might do, I'll take him off air unless he gets frustrated and has an upset moment. We'll take a break, I think, and we'll see if we can get Dennis back online. Thanks for the call, Leanne, by the way.
2: No worries. You'll be included.
22: No worries. Thank you, mate.
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25: 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We only, do it a few times a year now.
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27: 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I cannot believe you don't do it.
25: There we go. Well done.
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11: It's 14 to 10 through our W. Apologies, had a bit of a problem with the headset. Wonderful 3693, if you could have dinner with three people in the world, they don't have to be famous, by the way. This could be just people that you've, you know, Vicky from the Highway Lounge at Werribee, the Werribee Interchange. Terrific person. Love to have dinner with her. Gail from the Corio Bay Roadhouse. Love to have dinner with Gail. Those sort of people, or well-known people who you've been a bit fascinated with. Wonderful 3693. Sean, good evening.
12: Good evening, Dennis.
11: Hey, Sean.
12: That's a bit of a hard one, this. It could be heaps and heaps. You mentioned Bob Hawke earlier.
11: Yes.
12: Look off the top of my head. Alan Border.
11: Yes.
12: Grubby, Peter yep. Stubbs, is it?
11: Yes, Peter
12: and
11: Stubbs.
12: And a bloke called Dennis Walter.
11: So why Alan Border with me? Because my cricket knowledge is so limited, it's almost non-existent, except that I did find that one day cricket made me so interested in test cricket, Sean.
12: Well, I suppose Alan could speak to you about that.
11: Of course he could. You say, what sort of idiot are you? He could say.
12: No, it's all good, mate. Look, it's very hard because you could come up with so many, but they're the three off the top of my head.
11: Hey, well
12: and
11: done.
12: I included you.
11: Well, that's very kind of you, and I appreciate that. Grubby is good company.
12: He's a great fella.
11: Yes, indeed. I've never met Alan Border. Would like to. Hey, Sean, thank you very much. On the email from Trish, Dennis, I'm listening to you from Cape Town in South Africa. If I could have dinner with any three people, it would be you, that's me, Peter Hitchener and Darren Hinch. Good evening. Just imagine the amazing conversation story. Oh, the three of us would laugh ourselves senseless from sharing a table with the three of you. Oh, Trish, it would be fun. So many stories, So many decades, so much has gone on. 133-693. Keep the calls coming. This is really interesting. If you could sit down around, a meal table, doesn't have to be a fancy dinner, just, for a meal, for a catch-up with three other people in the world, might be local, could be international, could be actors, could be singers, could be politicians, could be luminaries, 133-693. Who would that be? Who would it be? Who would the three be where you just want to, chat or maybe ask questions or maybe just sit back? It could be comedians. And they can still be with us or not be with us. It would be wonderful to have experienced Robin Williams at close range. Jim Carrey as well. 133-693. Hello, Doreen.
8: I'm 92.
11: Good on you, Doreen.
8: I'm your Taurus.
11: Sorry, you're 92 and you're what?
8: I'm 92.
11: Yes, you're 92 and you've rung in tonight, so I appreciate you doing that. Is there anyone you would like to sit down and have dinner with, Doreen?
8: No, I want to... To Rose.
11: Oh, you wanted to talk to Rose about star signs?
8: Yes.
11: Ah, well, Rose is gone now, but she'll be back next Tuesday night, just after 9. Maybe you can call through then. What star sign are you, Doreen?
8: Sagittarius.
11: Sagittarius. Hey, Frank Sinatra was a Sagittarian. Doreen, thank you for your call. Maybe get through next week if you can. On the text from Zver, I would like 5 to 10 minutes with Ringo just to ask how the hell he wrote all those songs. Yeah, well, he did write some really good songs. They all did. Oh, gosh, so much talent. One group, so much talent. Stuart, good evening.
13: Hi, Dennis. How are you going?
11: Yeah, good, Stuart.
13: I would love to sit down for 10 minutes with Daniel Andrews, Jacinta Allen and John Setka.
11: Yes, and do you want to lead the conversation or do you just want to sit back and see what unfolds?
13: Well, I would be probably asking where the $15 billion has gone.
11: But you might find you get very political answers, Stuart.
13: Yes, I think so.
11: tempered with spin, self-interest,
13: very much.
11: Self-interest, yeah. And a few other things.
13: Thanks, Dennis.
11: Stuart, thank you for your call. 133-693. We'll take a break, but let's keep them coming. People who fascinate you, who would you like to sit down and have a conversation with? Three people. You're going to dinner at Platform 28 down in Docklands. Three people are going to arrive who you want to be there. I can tell you, going back in time, there are a few football people that I would love to have spent a couple of hours with over a lunch or a dinner. One would have been Ron Barassi, who I thankfully had time at functions with. So fascinating. Such an insight on life. Oh, there are so many. I shouldn't even start naming any. My mate John Sharrock, who lives up in Albury Way, is a good talker and good fun. Oh, Ted Whitten, so just amazing. Sam, oh, there's too many. I shouldn't have even started this. 133-693. Who, if you could sit down with three people from any walk of life and just have a casual meal with them, who would the three be? And maybe... what would you like to ask them? Back after this.
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6: 133-693. Are there three people you'd like to sit down with around, you know, a lunch meal, you know, at the local, somewhere, you know, place of your choice, and they all come and they visit you and they sit down and have a chat to you, an honest chat. Well, at least a chat. Doug, good evening.
7: Good evening. Well, first of all, I would sit down and have a meal at Parker's Steakhouse down in Geelong.
6: At which one, sorry?
7: At Parker's Steakhouse.
6: Yes, fine. Nothing wrong with that.
7: And I would love to sit down with Bob Mortimer, Mick Jagger, and Anthony Hopkins.
6: Oh, gosh. Now, if you know, a couple of glasses of wine are on board, that could be a very amusing get-together, Doug.
7: I think it would. There's three different, completely different aspects of life, and I would have lots of questions.
6: I bet you would.
7: And you would just sit there and be entertained by Bob Mortimer all night.
6: Yes, you would. Doug, where are you calling from?
7: I live down in Geelong.
6: Hey, good on you, Doug. Thank you. That's a very good call with great nominations. Trevor, good evening.
8: Good evening. Yeah, I'd start with Susie Quattro.
6: Oh, good.
8: Shane Warne.
6: Yes.
8: And Bob Hawke. Now, that's a mixture of all, what's the name of the spectrum of life?
6: Yes, indeed. That's a very good balance of people who could keep you amused and each would learn other things about the other's world, which they mightn't otherwise understand.
8: Yeah, exactly.
6: Good on you, Trevor. That's a very good nomination. Hey, Margaret, what about you?
9: Yes,
6: three
9: Dennis.
6: People. Yeah.
9: Yes, Dermot Brereton.
6: Good.
9: Simon Owens.
6: Yes.
9: And I don't know them, but I'd just love to sit down with the police air wing, one of the police air wing people.
6: Now, Margaret, that is a really great nomination. Who of us everyday people know exactly how the police air wing works?
9: Yes.
6: And I can guarantee you Dermy would be just as interested as what you are, and so would Simon.
9: Yes.
6: What an interesting conversation that would be. Footy, media, and how the police air wing works on a day-by-day basis. Margaret, you are a cracker. That is a really good call.
9: Oh, thank you, Dennis. We see them practically every day up in the sky, and I think to myself, I wonder who you are. What's your name?
6: Yeah, they're up there.
9: I give them a wave sometimes.
6: They're up there attending accidents. They're up there chasing crooks.
9: Yes.
6: They do wonderful work. Margaret, thank you for your call. We're heading towards the news at 10 o'clock. Now, there's still plenty ahead on the program. Vinyl Revival with Warwick Brown. The country of origin for some of the world's most famous people. That's what occupies the quiz tonight. Then we're going to talk about whether you are mad or glad about something in life. And then Troy Zantuck comes in with a few cryptics, a few clues, and it's initial reaction. That's after 11. Hope you can stick around and maybe be a part of the show.
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10: Good evening, I'm Sarah Wiedersing. Australian military personnel will be deployed to Poland to train Ukrainian forces in coming weeks. Defence Minister Richard Marles has told a summit in Canberra the ADF's Operation Kudu is shifting from the UK to be closer to the Ukrainian border to better meet Kyiv's requirements. The commitment comes as Ukraine faces some of the most intensive Russian strikes since the war erupted. Just in the last 24 hours, a massive missile and drone attack on Ukrainian towns has killed at least 18 people. The opposition says the latest wage increase will likely push some people into a higher tax bracket and won't keep up with living costs. The Fair Work Commission has decided to lift wages by 4.75%. From July, almost 3 million low-paid workers will earn about $1,005 a week. Shadow Employment Minister Jane Hume is not convinced people will actually be better off.
11: A rise in the minimum wage, although welcome for so many, is going to push more and more Australians into a higher tax bracket. And of course, that means that their wage rise gets eaten up not just by inflation, but also by increased taxes as well.
10: A new poll shows Labor's primary support has sunk to an all-time low amid the fallout over its budget. The Sky News YouGov poll has core support for Labor at 26%. This is down 9% since the election. The poll also replicates the finding of the Redbridge poll released earlier this week that One Nation is now the most popular political party in Australia. 35% of working class people say they intend to vote for Pauline Hanson's party. A public health expert says Australia's decision to not impose travel restrictions on Ebola-affected countries is in line with WHO advice. Italy and Brazil are investigating suspected cases of the rare strain, which is spreading in Democratic Republic of Congo and Uganda. The federal government says it won't escalate containment strategies at this stage. Dr. Margaret Harris says the global risk still remains low.
12: But they are asking all countries to be vigilant, to know what an Ebola case might look like, and to be vigilant at all airports.
10: A takedown notice has been issued to online platforms over the sale of toys and games with high-powered magnets. The small, potentially deadly objects are included in magnet chess and magnetic battle chess games. And much-loved jockey Christy Bennett is fighting for life in a Queensland hospital after a horrific fall at the Gold Coast trials this morning. In finance, one Australian dollar is buying around 71 US cents.
0: The Chery Tiggo 7 Super Hybrid. You'll love it as much as we do. Test drive today at Warrnambool Chery. LMCT 11658.
10: Russian star Mira Andreeva has raced to an emphatic straight sets win over Romania's Sorana Cârstea to move into the French Open semi-finals. In the men's, Alexander Zverev will continue his long-awaited pursuit of a maiden Grand Slam when he comes up against Spanish sensation Rafael Jodar. Still on tennis, Serena Williams has officially announced her comeback to professional tennis. The 44-year-old will play doubles at this month's Queen's Club tournament. Rampaging Rabbitohs forward David Fifita has been named to make his return from a hamstring injury in Thursday night's NRL clash with the Sea Eagles. And former England captain Andrew Flintoff has been named as the new coach of the Sydney Thunder. That's the latest news and sport.
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24: A gale warning and a warning for abnormally high tides is in place for the coast. Cloudy tonight, very high chance of showers with winds northwesterly, 20 to 30 k's. Tomorrow, cloudy, very high chance of rain, damaging winds possible, winds northwesterly, 30 to 40 k's. Thursday, cloudy, very high chance of rain, top of 13. Friday, cloudy, very high chance of showers, top of 15. And Saturday, partly cloudy, high chance of showers, top of 16. Heading for a top of 13 tomorrow for Warrnambool, 15 for Port Ferry and 12 for Mortlake and Terang.
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24: At the moment, it's 12 degrees.
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6: Yes, this is 3AW Nights. And joining me from Greville Records, Greville Street, Paran, Warwick Brown, good evening.
25: Hey, how you doing this week?
6: Yeah, I'm going okay. You want to talk about the Stones tonight?
25: Well, because it's the 2nd of June, which should be an annual holiday for everybody, shouldn't it? It's
6: what, around the world?
25: Yeah, of course. Why not? Include the whole world.
6: Every country, Iran, everywhere that, you know, where the stuff's going on?
25: Well, Iran and everyone, they need something good to happen. So maybe they can celebrate the birth date of Charlie Watts.
6: Charlie Watts, drummer.
25: The great Charlie Watts.
6: Yes. Unusual looking bloke, wasn't he?
25: Yeah, I guess he was. He was a handsome sort of guy, though. He was very debonair in the way he dressed, wasn't he?
6: Yeah. Now,
25: yeah,
6: that's interesting.
25: He always wore lovely suits. He always... I mean, what is it about the Rolling Stones and the Beatles? They're always skinny.
6: Yeah, they were skinny right through. Well, you never saw Ringo, you know, go through a, you know, pizza phase or anything. Well, or you know, too many croissants for Paul McCartney. They always remained skinny like rock and rollers.
25: They even all got their hair. I mean, no one in the Beatles or the Stones went bald. It's like,
6: that is a very good stat.
25: And although the Stones were bad boys, Charlie was always such a well dressed in those suits of his, and And what a great drummer.
6: That is, I'm just going back to our previous little chitter chat a second ago. None of them ended up looking like Telly Savalas.
25: Or me.
6: Or Warwick Brown from Greville Records.
25: Whenever you see Mick Jagger, Paul McCartney's got a new record out, and he's still skinny, and he's still got his hair, and he's, how old is he, 83 or something?
6: Oh, he's getting up there a little bit.
25: Yeah.
6: How old's Mick?
25: Now, that's a good question. Was he old? I think he was 83 as well.
6: He'd have to be around that. He'd have to be into the 80s.
25: Definitely in his 80s. We should know these answers without looking up. What's it called? Google.
6: What do you think I'm looking up on my phone now? How old is Mick Jagger? Yeah. He's 82. Yes, I was.
25: No, I think Taylor's looking it up for you.
6: No, I've already done it myself. I'm a very independent
25: man. If I remember correctly, he's 82.
6: Thank you, and I'm glad your Apple phone is working. Wonderful 3693. So, what's our topic tonight? Let's celebrate Charlie Watts' birthday.
25: Well, I could talk about the Rolling Stones forever. Do you like the Rolling Stones?
6: I like both. I like the. I was more au fait with the Beatles, but there were many, many Rolling Stones songs. My Sweet Lady Jane was one I adored. Satisfaction.
25: I love Ruby Tuesday. That's some beautiful songs too, the Stones, didn't they? Like Ruby Tuesday and You Can't Always Get What You Want, Wild Horses. Like that's so many lovely songs, but one of my favourite Charlie Watts moments is the greatest cowbell ever in a song. Do you know which Rolling Stones song starts with the cowbell?
6: No, I don't. I've been asked this before on air.
25: A couple of cowbell hits and then a really great drum beat comes in and then Keith's iconic guitar comes in and that's all there is, cowbell, drums, and Keith's guitar.
6: All I remember is this is one of their most iconic songs.
25: And you'll know it the second you hear it. That's it. What's that? That reminds me, there's a guy in the White Stripes, Jack White.
6: Is it Honky Tonk Woman? Wow, that was a bit of a guess, but it brought back a...
25: There it is.
6: How good's that?
25: Who lined that up on the radio so quick? Was that you?
6: Oh, no. Well, don't be so surprised if it was. It was Simon Owens. Here we go.

0: Gosh, that's good. Warwick, seriously. I mean, you've got your bands like the Beatles harmonies really tight, and you've got your bands like Eagles where the harmonies are really tight. But that was sort of for want of a better expression, it was like pub rock and roll. It was just so good.
1: Yeah, there's a magic to it. Like Keith's guitar playing right there. Try if any of your listeners play guitar, try playing that. It's so simple, and yet it's so hard, and yet it's so perfect at the same time. They just had it. And yes, the harmony bit when Keith comes in and joins in with Mick, it's perfect. You wouldn't want, you know, Crosby, Stills and Nash or the Eagles type harmonies on a song like that. You need that. Sometimes you just need that rough,
0: loose, kind of just whiskey, it's all there loose. And it's all perfect, but it's not manicured.
1: That's right. Great rock and roll needs that in a way, doesn't it?
0: It does. Wonderful 3693, Memories of the Stones, Stones v. Beatles, love to hear from you. Charlie Watts' birthday, if he was still with us today.
2: Yeah.
0: Simon is online. Hi, Simon.
3: 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I did see the stuff.

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2: And called him Keith. Keith.
3: Oh, Keith. Yes. So he was either just avoiding the question or he was being very amusing. It could be either, couldn't it, Simon?
2: Well, I think he just, he just followed the band and whatever's going on is going on. But I'm just waiting for Keith.
4: Yes. Yeah. Him and Bill always seemed kind of laconic and laid back, didn't they? Sitting
3: until,
4: back.
3: Until the music played.
4: Until the music played. I was lucky enough, my favourite Stones story was when they came out in the early 2000s and they did a secret little gig at the Enmore Theatre in Sydney.
3: Sydney.
4: Which holds a few hundred people.
3: Yep.
4: And, of course, the tickets sold out in seconds. And I made a deal with one of my ex-staff members who's also a Stones fanatic. And I said, listen, she rang and she said, if you get a Stones spare ticket, you give it to me, and if I get one, I'll give you the other one. I thought, well, I'm not going to be able to get one. How am I going to get a ticket into this? And lo and behold, the ticket sold out in seconds or so everyone thought. So they stopped ringing the Enmore for seats. But the only reason it seemed like it sold out was because the telephone lines were busy. So Chrissy rang up at about 3 o'clock that afternoon during their smoko break, and the lady at the Enmore answered and had a couple of tickets. So we jumped on an aeroplane and flew up.
3: Oh, how
4: 50 million degrees heat, and we got in there, and I was basically at the front of the stage, and I reckon Keith was about 6 feet from me, and it was absolutely incredible.
3: That is a brilliant story, and the fact was, the Enmore Theatre, not that far from the airport either.
4: No, to make you even more jealous is that they had a couple of special guests come on towards the end of the night, and it was Malcolm and Angus Young from AC/DC. So I saw the Stones and AC/DC in a pub in Sydney jamming. So that was pretty great, I got to admit.
3: Hey, do you ever sort of, after a couple of, reds on a Saturday night, do you ever sort of reflect on that? That is an experience that is unequalable.
4: Well, I almost equaled it because I also got a phone call in the 90s at the shop saying, Warwick, don't tell anybody. You can't let anybody know this, but Mick Jagger's doing a surprise rehearsal gig at the Corner Hotel at Richmond tonight, but you can't let anyone know, but you got to come down.
3: Well, you could have run there in 15 minutes.
4: Well, I got on the train, actually, and went down there. By the time I got there, everyone had told somebody. There's about, thousands of people all over the Corner Hotel. You couldn't get in to save your life. All of Melbourne seemed to be there. And I was around at the side. I bumped into a friend and was sort of, the Corner Hotel's on a corner. We were just around to the left, and there's a little stage door there, and we were just talking. And someone opened the door at the side there. The door just opened and someone just yelled out, go, quick, get in. And a couple of us managed to get in through the door before the security slammed it shut. And I got in through that side door, and that side door is just near the stage. And we got in and the door got shut. And about 5 minutes later, Mick Jagger and his band got up and were jamming again, about 5 feet from me. So that was just as good itself.
3: So was it ever explained, was this the band just giving back to everyday people? Because this has happened now in Sydney, it's now happened in Melbourne. What was the reason they wanted to just get up there and belt it out?
4: I think sometimes they just want to do a little show in front of, just to rehearse and brush off the cobwebs or something. And maybe they just actually like playing in little sweaty pubs, which is understandable because I think rock and roll's better in little bars than it is in stadiums.
3: Of course.
4: Maybe, although they've never given a reason.

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1: Warwick Brown is with me from Greville Records, Greville Street, Paran. It's Vinyl Revival. We are celebrating the fact that this date is the birth date of Charlie Watts from the Stones. Warwick has had two incredible experiences musically. Helen, good evening.
14: Hello, Dennis and Warwick. Hello. I think the first 40 seconds of Paint It Black is the best thing the Stones ever did. For change of pace, and when the drums come in, really gets you going.
0: Can't argue with that.
1: That's very, very good, Helen.
0: Really great. Although, I think my favourite Rolling Stones moment is actually with a lady doing the lead vocals.
1: Right.
0: And that would be Mary Clayton singing on Gimme Shelter.
1: Oh, yes. Yeah.
0: No, she sings Paint It Black. It's the Ebert Paint It Black. I think you might have picked me there. It's pretty great.
1: Helen wins. Helen won, Warwick zero.
0: Yeah, I think so. And that's got Brian Jones playing. What instrument does Brian Jones play on that?
1: The cello.
0: Cello, is it? Sitar?
1: Bill might have been the sitar, yes, I'm not sure. He certainly wasn't playing the cello. I was just being an idiot. Helen, thank you. As always, you're spot on. Scott, good evening.
15: Oh, good evening. Aldi, that's Aldi Supermarket, often sell records approximately every 3 months of classic main artists such as Cyndi Lauper, Elvis Presley, Blondie, Joan Jett for $18. Now, the definitive biography of Elton John, and Elton John did a version of Honky Tonk Woman once, Well, this book lists every song that he ever did. Before he released any albums, he did a number of rough demonstration songs in the 1968 to 70 period. Last year or the year before, about 12 of these were released as a new Elton John album under the name of Regimental Sergeant Zippo, priced at $70 or $80. Now, if you're an Elton John fan and you've bought, say, 10 of his early albums, they're $5.95 each, which would total about $70. So you now have to pay that amount to hear his practice demonstration. How is this price justified? Remember, Aldi sell these records at $18 for his practice attempts that weren't considered good enough for either of his first two albums. They could reasonably be put out at $5.95 so that Elton John would retain some sort of loyalty to his fans that have bought every record. Remember, he's worth $2,000 million at the last effort.
1: I don't know whether Elton John always knows exactly what's happening in every market around the world, though. In fairness,
0: you could buy records for $5.95 in 1973. Things have changed a little bit in the last.
15: But oldies are putting out new release ones for $18.
0: They must be losing a lot of money. I can tell you that.
15: Well, people buy them. They get them.
1: Actually, Warwick, my 1972, my first one was $3.99.
0: Yeah, I started when they were $5.95 myself in the late 70s, but I think everything was a little bit cheaper back then. But, you know, to actually make a record these days, if you go down to the pressing plants in Brunswick, it's going to cost you just for the vinyl, not the covers, not the production, not the work. If you pressed up, say, 1,000 records, it costs you at least minimum $18 each.
1: Yeah.
0: Just to press them, let alone the cover and all the other artwork.
1: Yeah, there are costs. Oh, yes, the artwork, the covers, then the postage and everything else that's got to go into it.
0: The production, the costs of recording it. These have already been recorded.
15: They've got tapes. They're just running off a tape, you know, they've had for 40, 50 years.
0: Yeah, that record came out as a Record Store Day release, didn't it? It was like a limited edition thing.
15: Not sure.
0: Yeah, it was a...
15: Why do you refer to them as vinyls? I mean, they're just always called records, aren't they? There's no confusion calling them a record.
0: Yeah, some people call them records. Some people call them vinyl, LPs. The word vinyls with the S on the end seems to have been a recent thing. I've never really heard of the word vinyls until more recently.
1: Thank you very much for your...
15: They're expensive now, are they?
1: Yeah, is what expensive, Jay?
15: Oh, a brand new record now, just the latest release. They're just expensive now, aren't they? It's $70 is normal, is it?
1: Probably to produce a record these days probably is much more expensive than it was in the old days, because it's not the flavour of the month, is it, Warwick? Yeah.
15: Okay. Thanks for that.
1: Thank you for your call, Scott. Good evening. Jay. Sorry, that was Scott. Jay, good evening.
16: How you doing? My little experience with the Stones is only from the story from my parents. Mum and Dad and my auntie, my mother's sister, went to Keong. And Dad got sunstroke. So they always laugh about that. And, I never got to see the Stones. I had tickets to go and see them at Hanging Rock, and it didn't happen. Mick had to go home or something like that. Yeah, unfortunately, Samson. But anyway, I always hear those funny stories about, Dad getting sunstroke at the Rolling Stones gig at Keong with my auntie and mum. Yeah.
1: I tell you what, in the old days, Jay, if you were even there watching the tennis, which I was once, not hard to get a bit of not hard to get sunburnt at Kooyong back in the old days, Warwick.
16: Apparently Joe Camilleri played that day as well on sax. I'm pretty sure.
1: Not sure about that.
16: I don't know. I'm not sure. I don't know. But, don't know about that one, but yeah. They got sunstroke and there's a big
1: thank
16: sunstroke.
1: Thank you, Jay. Thank you for your call. Ken, hello.
17: Yeah, good evening. I used to work for a company, and one of our main products was blackboard paint. And we used to say that our theme song was painted black.
1: Ah.
17: And I did see the Rolling Stones down at the Palais in St Kilda.
1: When was that?
17: Wow. About 1966, I think it was.
1: Early days.
0: Yeah, I think it was
17: 66. They were on with Roy Orbison.
1: Oh, that's right. Yes.
0: Yeah. Jeez.
1: Talk about contrasting artists, first half, second half, Warwick. And Ken, thank you.
0: Incredible.
1: And Roy stunned the crowd as well, from what I've heard.
0: Well, Roy was one of the greatest, wasn't he?
1: He was indeed. Like you, Warwick.
0: Oh, shucks.
1: I'll talk to you next week. Warwick Brown is from Greville Records, Greville Street, Paran. Now, the quiz is not far away, and then I want to ask you, I want to get a bit of, bit of action here, a bit of emotion, what you are mad or glad about. Ooh. But the quiz is next. If you want to play, 133-693. It's all to do with famous people and in which country were they born. 133-693. Have a crack. 133-693.
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1: It's quiz time here on 3RW Nights. Peter, good evening. Hello,
4: sure
1: Peter.
4: You have. I love it.
1: Sorry?
4: Hello.
1: Yes, go ahead. What did you say? I missed what you said.
4: Oh, nice show you have. I love it. Good on
1: hey,
4: you.
1: That's very, very nice. Where are you listening, Peter? You in Melbourne or are you listening through Ace Radio in regional Victoria?
4: I'm between Warrnambool and Mortlake.
1: So you're listening on 3YB?
4: Yeah.
1: Or are you listening on the 3RW app?
4: I don't know. I'm on the phone.
1: That's fine.
4: Who knows what it is these days.
1: That's all right. Yes.
4: First I want to say about Charlie Watts, interrupt, but
1: no, go
4: when
1: for
4: he
1: it.
4: Shaved his head, when he shaved his head, Mick Jagger said, "Don't worry, the only thing he's on is jazz."
1: Charlie Watts, gosh, what a big part he's been in our lives, Peter. Hey, have you always lived down that part of the world?
4: No, I was raised around Melbourne and worked in the music industry a bit with some famous musicians and stuff.
1: What made you mosey on down to that part of the southwest? Beautiful.
4: My two beautiful Indigenous children from the Kimberley need to come to a father, and so that was good.
1: Excellent.
4: Very well going on with life. So that's
1: good.
4: Great, you know?
1: That is good news. It is where, in which country were they born? Ology tonight, Peter. And thank you for your kind words. 133693. In which country, Peter, was Celine Dion born?
4: Canada.
1: Canada is right. Well done. This one goes back a bit further, and it's not quite as lovely as Celine, or it's nowhere near as lovely. In fact, I shouldn't have even made a comparison. Adolf Hitler. The country he was born in starts with AU, but what was the country?
4: Austria.
1: Hey, Peter. You're going very well here.
4: My mother was born there, actually. My mother was born there. She fled after the war.
1: So you knew that. The next one might be a bit harder, Peter.
4: Okay.
1: Sam Neill.
4: What about him?
1: Where was he born? Which country was he born in?
4: I know he lived in New Zealand a lot, so I'll have to say that, I think.
1: That is a very good suggestion, and I would have said that too. In fact, when I wrote the first draft of the quiz, I put that down before I checked, and then I found out I was completely wrong. Hey, Peter, I hope I hear from you again. Thank you for your call. You can call back as many times as you can get through on the phones. You can play, so maybe have another crack if you can get through tonight. 133693. Paul, good evening.
5: Hello, Dennis.
1: Paul.
5: I'd have paid my last bottom dollar was New Zealand.
1: Yeah, so would I. So would I.
5: Okay, so it was not New Zealand.
1: Just Australia? Pick a country. Not Australia, no. Think this could go until 4 a.m. Paul, thank you. Call back. You'll get through again. We've got a couple of lines clear. David, do you know?
6: I do not know, but I'm gonna guess America.
1: Not America. Oh, gosh, this is a very good question. I knew it was because I thought it was New Zealand. He lives in New Zealand now. We always feel like he's a New Zealander. In fact, that's where his family went to. But we now have a free board because everyone is stumped on this. Let me just say, what can I give as a clue? Hello, Ross.
25: Good evening, Dennis.
1: Hello, Ross.
25: Samuel was born in Northern Ireland.
1: He was born in Northern Ireland, and he was born Sir Nigel John Dermot. Oh, he wasn't born Sir, but Nigel John Dermot, in inverted commas, Sam Neill. Born the 14th of September, 1947. Ross, you've done well. Okay, two to go. Actress Jane Seymour, a big star. Where was Jane Seymour born? Which country?
25: Australia?
1: Not in Australia. Ross, you can call back if you can get through. You can keep playing. Phil, good evening.
7: G'day, Dennis.
1: Phil, Jane Seymour, so many shows. East of Eden was a television series. So many bits and pieces she's done over a very long career. But which country was she born in, Phil?
7: I think she might have been born in England, Dennis.
1: You are spot on. She was born Joyce Penelope Wilhelmina Frankenberg. She's of Polish, Jewish and Dutch descent. We're up to the final question here, Phil. Good luck.
7: Thank you.
1: You nervous?
7: Not really, mate, no.
1: No, that's good. Jennifer Lopez. We know her as J-Lo. She's been in movies. She's had hit records for decades. But in which country was Jennifer Lopez born?
7: Is she Mexican?
1: She is not Mexican. Call back if you can get through. Peter, hello.
8: How are you, my friend? And great show you do, Dennis, as usual.
1: Thank you, Phil. Hang on, who am I talking to? Peter or Phil? Peter, you're right. Peter. It is a great show, and thank you for your kind words. I'm just being stupid. Jennifer Lopez, born in which country?
8: I'm probably going to be wrong, but I'm going to say Spain.
1: Not Spain, no. Jennifer Lopez, this is a really good one. 133693, our next caller is Ross. Good evening, Ross.
25: Dennis.
1: Ross. Jennifer Lopez.
25: Next to Mexico in the US.
1: You are spot on. Jennifer Lopez was born. Well done to you. Jennifer Lopez was born in the United States. Her parents were Guadalupe Rodriguez, that's her mum, and David Lopez. They're of Puerto Rican nationality, but she was born and raised in the United States and grew up in the Bronx in New York. Ross. Ooh, a loud car just went past. Congratulations, you are tonight's winner with a fabulous voucher. Do you go to the footy, Ross?
25: I do. I'm a Tiger supporter.
1: Okay, well, the Tigers will be playing at Marvel, and you've won a fabulous voucher to go to Platform 28. Maybe have a few drinks before you go to the footy. Maybe go there after the footy. I think it's outside Gate 3, but it is a ripper pub. Platform 28, Mark O'Reilly and the team, they will make you very welcome. Platform 28, where great events come to life. Don't hang up. We need to get your details. Here's Jennifer Lopez. Come on, everyone. Get up and dance. I know you might be in bed, but it's time to move and groove.

0: Jennifer Lopez, that was a fantastic record. J-Lo, a wonderful 3693. Now, we've got about 15 minutes to talk about what we're mad or glad about. Is there something you are absolutely enraged about? Wonderful 3693. Or has some joy come into your world? Mad or glad after the break on Wonderful 3693.
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0: Sad or glad about? I want to know, this is sort of a mad, but I know it's all okay for people to be riding electric bikes and powered skateboards or whatever they are, but why do they always wear black? They wear black. As the afternoon light diminishes and these people are on roads or on footpaths, they're very hard to see. I've always been collected outside where we live by powered bicycles and also powered like skateboards and also by imbeciles on push bikes. In fact, we had one who went down the footpath the other day. He came flying past, and I've since found out that he punces around Geelong. And he does this thing all the time where he does acrobatics on footpaths or anywhere where he believes he's got an audience who's applauding him. So he'll do like Popeye. He'll raise his arm up and put it up so his muscles are showing on one arm. He will put it up, put the back of the bike up on one wheel. And he believes everyone is absolutely loving him. He's going to run into someone and possibly kill someone one day. What on earth is this man not thinking about? 133693, what are you mad or glad about? He obviously wants to be noticed, but seriously, speeding down a footpath as an adult and doing acrobatics on a push bike, that is not really smart. 133693. What are you mad or glad about? 133693. Steve, hello.
1: Hello, Den. How are you, mate?
0: Yeah, good, Steve.
1: Now, listen, I'm not mad. I'm a bit sad.
0: Why?
1: Because people don't wave when they go past, like they, when you let them in. They don't wave. They don't say thanks, mate.
0: Oh, that is spot on. I've had two incidents this week of it, Steve. And sometimes I wonder, maybe I'm being a bit critical, but maybe people are just, you know, they're preoccupied with their thoughts and they just don't do it. But
1: yeah, maybe they haven't been taught like we were, mate.
0: Well, maybe. Do you reckon is there an age area that you've noticed this in?
1: Are you calling me old?
0: No, I'm just asking whether you have noticed that it could be a particular particular demographic.
1: My daughters all wave. They've been taught well by their daddy, and I'm reckon your family would all do the same thing.
0: Yes, we all try to wave. There's no question about that. But, you know, maybe you've got to cut a few people a bit of slack in that they might be preoccupied or they're on their way to the doctor or whatever. But you should try and do it. And if someone lets you in, even Steve, you're changing lanes on the West Gate on the way in and someone lets you in, you know, just a bit of a wave, just an acknowledgement, even if they don't see it.
1: Daniel, I reckon if I was a funeral driver, I'd still wave.
0: My word, you would. Hey, Steve, thank you. Thank you for your call. It is 9 to 11. What are you mad or glad about? Has something happened in your world that, you know, you want to rejoice about? Might be a new arrival. It might be a good medical outcome. It could be you've just found a job after a long period of waiting. Or is there something you're really cracking it about? 133693. Peter.
2: Oh, hi. Yeah, I was just reminiscing on an occasion when I could have got Bo Diddley's autograph and I neglected to ask him that at the time.
0: Can you just take us through this? Where were you? Where did you meet or potentially met or you did meet Bo Diddley?
2: I was in a music shop I was working at in Swanston Street, Melbourne, and Bo Diddley rocked into the shop and strangely he went straight up to a keyboard and started playing a keyboard and I went, wow, that's...
0: How long ago?
2: Back in mid-80s, I think, yeah, would have been. And he walked in and he goes, hi, I'm Bo Diddley. I go, I know who you are. He looked like he just walked off stage anyway. But I went, why didn't I get your autograph, man? God, how stupid of me.
0: So hang on. So anyway. you actually struck up a fairly loose conversation, but still a conversation with him. Was he there to do an in-store, or did he just sort of pop in?
2: No, he just popped in. I think he'd been playing in town and just sort of rocked into, you know, we were pretty sort of happening kind of music shop at the time. And, a lot of travelling musicians and local ones would go in, and it was great.
0: Good. So were you working there, Peter?
2: Yeah, I was running a hi-fi department downstairs, actually.
0: What was the store?
2: Because I could play... Dinosound.
0: Oh, right, yep.
2: Peter Robinson, the owner, is a famous, the very first ever electric guitar bass player who played with the Seekers and...
0: Strangers.
2: That's it, Strangers. And now the band that actually played with Roy Orbison, they didn't support him, they actually played him.
0: Peter... So do you think you were just a bit gobsmacked that Bo Diddley just happens to, you know, it's a 11:45 on a Tuesday and, you know, in walks, hello, I'm Bo Diddley and I'm just about to play on this piano.
2: Yeah, I don't know. I just thought I'd just let that one go, you know. It was a bit silly.
0: You shouldn't have. You could have got his autograph and these days you could have got a selfie with him.
2: Yeah, you know, one fascinating thing about the Rolling Stones was that famous picture of the Mick Jagger's tongue hanging out of his mouth.
0: Yes.
2: Actually photographed at Kooyong.
0: At the concert.
2: At that concert. I was there. It was a full moon, like 40 degree summer night. It was absolutely amazing.
0: Full moon, 40 degrees.
2: Down on his... and Jagger dropped down on his knees, and this English photographer who lives not far from me happened to snap him with his tongue out.
0: I wish we had longer to chat, but there's a commercial break and then the news. Peter, thank you. Wonderful.
2: Best. Cheers.
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0: 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Text, of course, it's best if that happens while we're on air, 0477 693 693, and of course phone calls 133 693 693. Hey, the thing is, Troy Zantuck is lurking in the corridors. On a Tuesday night just after 11, he brings in two initials. He also brings in three cryptic clues and sometimes a bonus cryptic clue as well. If you think you know what the two initials are, you can call in with two answers, but you'll get an extra bonus answer if you guess one of his cryptics. They can be a bit difficult, but I tell you what, the listeners are absolutely brilliant. Troy Zantuck, initial reaction coming up after the news, 11 on a Tuesday night. Oh, I'm looking forward to this with breathless anticipation. That might be an exaggeration, but I'll go with it. Back soon, 3RW Nights.

0: shop in the store that understands what they sell, so you don't have to. 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
1: Good evening, I'm Sarah Wiedersheim. The Defence Minister has announced Australian military personnel deployed to train Ukrainian forces will be moved to Poland in coming weeks. The ADF's Operation Kudu has been operating from the UK. From the middle of the year, Australian Army trainers will partner with a multinational Norwegian-led operation, bringing them closer to the Ukrainian border. Richard Marles says Australia needs to ensure its support of Ukraine remains practical and aligned to the country's most urgent needs. A key industry group claims the minimum wage has been raised to an unaffordable level for most businesses. From next month, Australia's lowest paid workers will pocket an extra $60 a week. Unions argue the increase will result in employees spending more, boosting the economy. But David Alexander from the Chamber of Commerce and Industry claims the increase will put more pressure on inflation.
2: For some small businesses, this will be too much to bear. So they're being asked to wear an increase in their wage costs of 4.75%. So for some businesses, they will pass that on and it'll end up in inflation.
1: A jockey is in a critical condition after coming off her horse on the Gold Coast. Georgia Condek has the details.
3: Former West Australian jockey Christy Bennett was riding at the Turf Club trials when the accident occurred. She was attended to on track by the medical personnel before an ambulance rushed her to Gold Coast University Hospital in a life-threatening condition. The Australian Jockeys Association released an update on social media saying their thoughts and prayers are with Christy. She remains in hospital in a critical condition. Georgia Condek reporting.
1: Advocates are warning of a widening gap between Australia's wealthiest residents and ordinary households. The country has more billionaires than ever before, with the 20 richest Australians holding more wealth than the bottom 3 million households collectively. Oxfam Australia Chief Executive Jennifer Turney says extreme wealth is skyrocketing while the average Aussie struggles with cost of living.
4: The Australian billionaires' wealth actually grew by $50,000 per minute over the last year. So we now have 178 billionaires, up 17 from last year, and that number is accelerating.
1: A University of Queensland study suggests diabetes developed during pregnancy is actually an early warning sign of type 2 diabetes later in life. Researchers found both conditions share near identical genetic traits, which are triggered by the physical stress of pregnancy. In finance, one Australian dollar is buying around 71 US cents.
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1: At the French Open, Marta Kostyuk's incredible run has continued. She's beaten Elena Svetolina to move into the semi-finals of a Grand Slam for the first time in her career. Earlier, Maria Andreeva dismantled her opponent in just under an hour to advance to the final four. Later this hour, Alexander Zverev plays Spanish player Rafael Jorda. A blow for Mitchell Moses' chances of selection for the Blues in State of Origin 2. He's been left out of Parramatta's squad to face Canterbury on Monday as he recovers from a hamstring injury. In the AFL, scans have confirmed Essendon's Lewis Hayes has re-injured his ACL, and former England all-rounder Andrew Freddie Flintoff has been named Sydney Thunder men's head coach in Australia's Big Bash leave. That's the very latest news and sport.
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5: A gale warning and a warning for abnormally high tides is in place for the coast. Cloudy tonight, very high chance of showers with winds northwesterly, 20 to 30 k's. Tomorrow, cloudy, very high chance of rain, damaging winds possible, winds northwesterly, 30 to 40 k's. Thursday, cloudy, very high chance of rain, top of 13. Friday, cloudy, very high chance of showers, top of 15. And Saturday, partly cloudy, high chance of showers, top of 16. Heading for a top of 13 tomorrow for Warrnambool, 15 for Port Ferry and 12 for Mortlake and Terang.
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5: Right now it's 13 degrees.
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14: There are moments in the week as a radio host that you look forward to and you hope the listeners will be fully engaged with. And this is one of those, because Troy Zantuck brings in a couple of initials and people, they might be just hopping into bed and they go, oh, I can't get into bed. He's brought these things and now my mind is racing. You could be on your way home from work and your mind gets racing. Anyway, I could go on like a fool here for a few minutes. Troy Zantuck, good evening.
15: Good evening, Dennis. Great to be here once again. Great to have Simon Owens, star. He is an absolute star. And Taylor Booth, the best in the business. And it's just an absolute pleasure, Dennis, to be in front of the microphone every Tuesday night from 11:07 with the Brainiacs. And haven't they been in scintillating form of late?
14: Yes, they've done pretty well, Troy. What are your initials tonight, Mr. Zantuck? Okay. DW is asking TZ what his two initials are.
15: I've got a good feeling, Dennis, about tonight, and the initials are the Brainiacs. Okay. Yes. R for Reservoir and K for Kensington.
14: I've thought of one from my very, very, very early career.
15: Very, very.
14: Yeah, very, very. Very, very. RK.
15: Ooh, yes.
14: And do you have any cryptics to share with us?
15: I have.
14: Cryptic number one.
15: I have a very unusual one too. Cryptic number one.
14: You're a very unusual man.
15: I am.
14: Yes.
15: You you have my full backing.
14: Well, that could be a football club talking to a coach.
15: It could be. It could be a radio executive saying, you have my full backing for your next 3-year contract.
14: You're in for, you're here for the long run.
15: Yeah.
14: Yes.
15: You're going to be nervous when you hear that, Dennis.
14: Yes. Cryptic number two for RK. You have my full backing. Cryptic number one.
15: Jaws has landed.
14: Jaws has landed. And cryptic number three?
15: It's not that difficult.
14: Is that it?
15: Yep.
14: It's not that difficult. Oh, these are really interesting. And is there a bonus clue, Tri?
15: Well, I've got a surprise for you, Dennis. Firstly, there is a bonus, and here it is. This could be a huge jump.
14: This could be a huge jump. I imagine jump. Ooh, has got a fair bit to do with this.
15: And this is one for the listeners, the brainiacs. This is one that they'll enjoy. It's a musical. A musical.
14: Have you got another one?
15: Cryptic. Yeah.
14: Oh, hang on. Hang on. Oh, I just need to adjust everything here.
15: And I reckon you're a chance to nail this dent. No.
14: No, I won't get it. And if I do, I won't admit it.
15: Okay. Here it comes now.
14: The initials are RK.
15: Thank you, Simon Owens.
14: No, you've glossed me on this one. This is interesting.
15: Mm.
14: So there's no script with this. It's a musical clue.
15: It's a musical clue. And the brainiacs will be right onto this, I predict.
14: Five clues. RK are the initials. You have my full backing, RK. Jaws has landed, RK. It's not that difficult, RK. The bonus, this could be a huge jump, RK. And this one. Okay, Troy?
15: Let's do it, Dennis.
14: Let's do it. Tanya, good evening to you.
13: Oh, hello, Dennis and Troy. How are you both?
15: Good,
14: good.
13: Well, we're going to behave this week. Now, what was your guest answer?
14: No, we're not.
13: R. Kelly.
15: He said you were going to behave.
13: I am going to behave. What's wrong with that one? Is that not good? R. Kelly.
15: Kelly's a singer, isn't he?
13: Yes.
15: Yeah.
13: Yes.
14: Yes.
13: And
14: Troy?
13: I can't tell you much else about him because is it a him or a her?
16: It's a him. He's probably doing 7 to 9.
13: Oh, okay.
14: Thank you.
13: All right. and my other one is, a rusty knife.
15: A rusty knife.
14: Oh, rusty knife.
15: Yes,
14: that's good.
15: I like that.
14: I'm a bit in the dark. Who is R. Kelly?
15: I know that he's a US singer.
14: Right.
15: Yeah, that's about it.
14: Okay.
15: Yeah.
14: That's why you were so quiet when Tanya said R. Kelly.
15: I don't think he's in my sort of wheelhouse as a performer. I don't think he's sort of Sinatra.
14: And then Tanya's voice went very masculine then. I think there was a blokey in the background there.
15: Well, I think it was King Willie Weedy in the background there, Dennis.
14: Oh, King Willie Weedy. Tanya, thank you. Hello, Andy. RK.
17: Good evening, fellas. Ronald Koeman, the Dutch football manager.
15: Yes, that's a very good nomination, the Dutchman. Any others, Andy?
17: No, I'm pretty bereft.
15: Bereft. That's a great word. I like it. Bereft.
14: Yes. I've been bereft for years.
17: And yet you still get paid. It's extraordinary.
15: It is. It absolutely is. It's one of the wonders of the world, Andy.
14: No, shut your face.
15: No, he's worth every million he gets paid. Don't worry about that.
14: Andy,
17: bravo to both of you.
15: Good on you, mate.
14: Well, thank you, Andy. Thank you very much. Arthur?
18: Good evening, Dennis, Troy, Taylor and Simon. Yes. In my DJ experience, I was going to say, but Tanya beat me to it. R. Kelly did a song called She's Got That Vibe, R&B.
14: Oh, yes. Yep, yep.
18: Yeah, anyway, I got an RT Kelly from football, and I've only got Romeo and Kilo now because Tanya beat me, but good work from Tanya, I should say.
15: Good on you, Arthur.
14: Good on you, Arthur. Well done. RK, 133693. Hello, Merrill.
19: Hello, Dennis. I was thinking of the amazing Rudyard Kipling.
14: Oh, that's a

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2: Yes. He done good.
3: He done good.
4: And also Rose Kennedy.
3: Oh, great nomination from you, Meryl. That's fantastic. She lived to the age of 104, Rose Kennedy. Obviously, she was the matriarch of the Kennedy family. She was busy. She had 9 children and married to Joe, who, he was a very influential wheeler and dealer, Joe Kennedy. And she became the Countess of the Holy Roman Church, Rose Kennedy, in 1951.
2: Whoa. So she lived the life. That's pretty good.
3: Yep.
2: How many people do you know who's become a Countess of the Roman Catholic Church? One.
3: Probably just Rose at the moment.
2: Yeah. That's a title I've never heard of
3: The Countess, before. Yeah, of the Holy Roman Church.
2: Gosh. Hey, Meryl, thank you for your call, Mary.
5: Good evening, Troy and Dennis.
3: Hey, Mary.
5: I've got Riley Keogh. That's Elvis Presley's granddaughter.
3: Yes, that's a ripper.
2: That's good.
3: Lisa Marie's daughter.
5: Lisa Marie's daughter.
3: Yeah.
5: Yes. And I'm wondering if the music is Reuben Kincaid from...
3: Mary,
2: no, for it was Mary.
3: There's no quite contrary about Mary tonight, Dennis. What an absolute magnificent nomination. Reuben Kincaid, played by Dave Madden, who was the manager of the Partridge family.
5: Yes, I thought it straight away when I heard the
3: great, great work, Mary.
2: That is very, very good. Thank you to Angela, who also emailed that through.
3: Great work, Angela. Yep.
2: Yes. Also Adam, who emailed it through.
3: Oh, Adam was on the ball as well. It brings back great memories, doesn't it, when you hear songs like that from your childhood?
2: My word.
3: Yeah.
2: Hey, Troy, can you just give me the bonus again, please?
3: Certainly.
2: Because I deleted it.
3: I love the way you laugh about deleting or, you know, just sort of being condescending towards... This could be a huge jump.
2: Oh, yes. Yeah. I think I may know who this is.
3: Oh, I don't think you do. But anyway...
2: I think I do.
3: Mary, have you got any other nominations?
2: Oh, go for it.
3: Mary's hung up.
2: No, Mary has just gone in glory. She's striding through her house or her apartment now going... I did it. Reuben Kincaid, that was very, very good.
3: The Partridge Family bus, Dennis. I could have seen you on that.
2: No, you could not.
3: As the driver.
2: Thank you. I could have been like the bloke on the buses.
3: Blakey.
6: I'll get you for this, butler.
2: That's right. Andrew, good evening to you.
7: Good evening, gents. Yes, you stole my thunder with Reuben Kincaid, but anyway, we'll try one other one. I've got two for you. First one is actor Richard Keel Jaws in James Bond.
3: I'll tell you what, Andrew, you are on an absolute roll with these cryptics. Yibbity yibbida. Jaws has landed.
2: Richard Keel.
3: 7 feet, 1.5 inches, played Jaws in The Spy Who Loved Me and Moonraker. Two of the big Bond movies, and it was also Mr. Larson in Happy Gilmore.
2: Oh, yes, he was too.
3: Yeah, with Adam Sandler.
2: Oh, that is really, really good.
3: Great work, Andrew. Any more?
7: Yeah, got a couple more for you. Certainly got the bonus. First one is a bloke that won a TV at Vesalt Park playing a very ordinary game, Robert Klomp.
3: Ah, yes. That's a ripper, played for the Blues, number 22.
2: Robert Klomp.
3: He was heavily bearded at the time. I think he had 7 possessions for the game, Andrew, from memory, and the boys in the box awarded him the TV. That's magnificent. It was like doing a Bradbury back then, Dennis. If you did a Klomp, you didn't have many possessions, but you won a TV.
2: Just his surname just gets you, makes you smile.
3: And you know what his nickname was?
2: What?
3: Clippity. Seriously.
2: Clippity.

0: We will take a break. The madness continues after the break. The initials tonight are RK. You have my full backing, RK. It's not that difficult, RK. And the one that I know that I've got is this could be a huge jump. 133-693-RK. Give us a call.
1: For 4 and 20 Pies, Australia's original fan food. 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The struggling Crows take on the Cats, coming off that shock loss to the Blues.
2: Dawson, oh, a little shrug was awesome. Dawson, awesome. 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Floats it long. Cameron! 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Goal square.
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0: Troy Zantac, I didn't get to his text message before the answer came through, but Andrew Moore from Lexus of Blackburn.
16: Yes, Andrew.
0: Also suggested Reuben Kincaid.
16: Oh, I reckon Andrew would have been a big Partridge family fan. David Cassidy and Shirley Jones and Danny Bonaducci. Yes. Oh, good on you, Andrew.
0: Was Susan Day in...
16: Susan Day.
0: Went on to be in LA
16: Law. Yeah, she LA played, I think, Grace Van Owen opposite Harry Hamlin in LA Law.
0: She went on to a really good dramatic career.
16: She did, and she was a bit of a pin-up girl, Susan Day, back in the day. But Andrew Moore, no doubt about him. Lexus of Blackburn, Dennis. If you want a Lexus, you got to go.
0: My word. Andrew Moore, thank you. And Daryl, good evening to you. The initials are RK. I'll just go through the cryptics that remain. You have my full backing, RK. Mm-hmm. It's not that difficult, RK. And this could be a huge jump, Daryl.
16: And you believe you've got it?
0: I've got it.
16: Okay.
17: Troy Dennis, how are you?
16: Daryl!
0: Good, Daryl.
17: Yeah, me. Richard Keel's gone. The only one I've got is Rocky Knoll.
16: Rocky Knoll.
0: Rocky Knoll.
16: Is there an echo in here?
0: Yeah, Troy, it's your segment. What does Rocky Knoll mean?
16: No, but I like the listeners to explain. So, Daryl, Rocky Knoll.
17: Is it a knoll like a hill?
16: Yes. You've climbed a few of those in Warren Ponds, yeah. Dennis, on occasion.
0: Of course I have, in the Barrable Hills as well, at its series.
17: Have a good night, guys.
16: Good on you, Daryl.
0: Good on you, Daryl.
16: Archbishop of Avocado. I'll tell you what,
0: my
16: he
0: word
16: all
0: he
16: right.
0: is. I nearly mentioned to him that I bought a couple of nice ripe avocados tonight, but today, but I didn't because I knew he might throw up on the phone. A wonderful 3693, Bernadette. Good evening.
7: Oh, thank God! I thought you were never going to get to me.
16: Oh, Bernadette.
0: Well, we do our best.
16: We'll always get to you, Bernadette.
7: Rod Kinnear, Channel 9 manager, he was.
16: Well done. Do you remember Rod Kinnear, Dennis?
0: I know of his name. I didn't ever meet him. No.
7: I didn't meet him either.
16: But you remembered him.
7: That's the first. As soon as I heard RK, it came into my head.
16: And have you got another one for us, Bernadette?
7: I've got another one, yes.
0: Oh.
7: Ronan Keating.
16: Oh, yeah.
0: Hey, that's good.
16: Beauty, Bernadette. This is magnificent.
7: Know,
16: the lead singer of Boyzone. And
7: I couldn't remember it. I knew it was Ronan Keating.
16: And he had this massive hit, and it featured in Notting Hill. Here it is.
0: And he's been on our talent shows here in Australia.
16: Yes, as a judge.
0: Yes.
16: And I think some of
0: not
16: these...
0: Not as a contestant, obviously.
16: Dennis. I was having a talk to Simon prior to the show, and I think some of these lyrics really hit home for you.
0: Oh, really?
16: Yeah. Have

0: it comes.
1: You say it best when you say nothing at all.
2: Well, I'll just say nothing between now and...
0: Ah, Dennis.
2: And midnight.
0: It took a while to get there, but nevertheless...
2: I've got one for you.
0: Have you now?
2: Yes.
0: Go ahead.
2: From my Young Talent Time days. Are you ready for this?
0: Ooh,
2: RK.
0: Oh, yes.
2: Rod Kirkham.
0: He was a fellow traveller with you on Young Talent Time, was he?
2: He was about 6 foot something tall. He lives in Perth now. Mm-hmm. He's carved out a nice career in his field of endeavour. And occasionally we're in contact via social media.
0: Isn't that great? Now, I bet you he tells everybody in Perth, guess who I know?
2: No, I don't think he does that.
0: Johnny Young. There you go.
2: Yes, anyway. Well, Johnny Young's in Perth. And I don't know whether they still get together or whatever, but Rod was a founding member of the Young Talent Team.
0: Okay. Dennis, I reckon we need to get to some calls.
2: Yes, we do, but my computer screen had just gone off. Kate, good evening.
3: Good evening.
2: Oh, Kate, here we go. Bang.
3: No, don't get excited.
2: I am.
3: Not tonight.
2: Yeah.
3: I had some that have already gone off, but that's fair enough. I've just got style quicker. I do have Ray Kroc.
0: Oh, I love that nomination.
2: Ray Kroc.
3: McDonald's.
0: Yes.
2: McDonald's.
0: So he purchased McDonald's from the McDonald brothers, Richard and Morris, in 1961. And the movie with Michael Keaton starring the founder was based on Ray Kroc. So that's a terrific nomination.
2: Excellent,
3: and
2: Kate.
3: And a tennis player for you, Richard Krajicek.
0: Oh, I love it. The Dutchman, the big serving Dutchman. Richard
2: Kate,
0: Krajicek.
2: They are both excellent.
0: Elite.
2: Excellent nominations. Yeah. Kate.
3: Thank you.
2: Are you frustrated that you haven't got the other bits and pieces? Because you are really good.
3: No, because I don't have to get them all the time.
0: That's right.
3: Just as intelligent and try just as hard.
0: I love the way Kate puts it. And let me say to the listeners, this is not your frustration destination.
2: Oh, please. Kate, thank you. Joan, RK.
0: Yes, RK.
2: Joan.
4: Yes, hello, Dennis and Troy.
0: Joan!
4: Hello. Reuben Kincaid's already gone.
2: Yes.
4: I had that soon as you played that music.
0: Yeah,
2: good work.
0: You missed the bus there, Joan.
4: Yes, I did. It wasn't quick enough. And I've got Renee Kink.
0: Oh, Joan! Fantastic. The Incredible
2: That's
0: Hulk.
2: Good.
0: Yes.
4: And
2: hairdresser.
4: Another one.
0: Yeah,
2: he was. Go on, Joan.
0: He had his own hairdressing salon called Kinky's.
2: Oh, really?
0: Oh.
2: Mm. Joan, go ahead.
4: Roadkill,
0: Dennis.
2: Oh, that's very good.
0: Yeah, the road to the Nullarbor. I reckon there'd be a lot of roadkill.
2: Yes, there would be a fair bit. Joan, thank you.
0: Thanks, Joan.
2: Very good. Why are these other three? Why haven't they gone off?
0: Oh.
2: Especially one of them.
0: Oh, look, they're not that hard, Dennis, to be honest. But Renee Kink was a ripper. Played for the Pies, the Dons and the Saints. 5 losing grand finals and 1 drawn grand final.
2: He was a good player.
0: What a player he was. Number 36 for the Magpies. And he also was a bit of a movie star. He played Tank O'Donoghue in The Club with Jack Thompson.
2: Oh, I'd forgotten about that. Joan, thank you for your call.
5: Peter Laurie, good end to the studio.
2: Thank you, Peter Laurie. Peter Laurie always makes an appearance on this program, and he hasn't been cast since about 1954. Anyway, RK are the initials tonight. Let's just go over these, Troy, because it might be the trigger.
0: Uh-huh.
2: Cryptics, you have my full backing. Cryptic number 3 is It's Not That Difficult, RK. And the one that I've got, this could be a huge jump.
0: Mm-hmm.
2: Think about the jump.
0: Yeah.
2: Think about the K. Joan, thank you for your call. Back with more callers after these.
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2: Lots of callers, Troy Zantuck, RK are the initials. You have my full backing, cryptic number one, cryptic number three. It's not that difficult. And the bonus was this could be a huge jump. Hello, Angela.
11: Hello. Hi. I had the other answers, Reuben, Kincaid and Ronan Keating, and I had Roadkill, but I've got other because they're gone. So I've got Richard Kind.
0: Richard Kind is a beauty. He's an actor, isn't he?
11: Yes, he was in Mad About You and Spin City and Curb Your Enthusiasm.
0: Yeah,
2: right.
0: He's the big goofy guy with the sort of the lantern jaw. Yep.
2: The lantern jaw. What's a lantern jaw, Troy?
0: Is that the right analogy? Simon, help me out here, mate. No, I might have lost myself there.
2: I think you might have. A lantern jaw.
0: Yeah.
2: Anyway, Angela, anything else you want to bring to us?
11: Robert Kennedy.
0: I was waiting for it. So there are two. So Robert Kennedy was the 64th U.S. Attorney General, 61 to 64. He was assassinated in 1968 at the age of 42. And his son, currently in the political sphere, is the Secretary of Health and Human Services. And interestingly, we just brought up Richard Kind, who was in Curb Your Enthusiasm.
2: Yeah.
0: Robert Kennedy Jr. is married to Cheryl Hines from Curb Your Enthusiasm, who plays Larry David's wife in that particular show. So what about that?
2: There you go. Lots of connection there.
0: Oh, sorry, Dennis. A lantern jaw is a facial feature characterised by a prominent, elongated or jutting lower jaw that is no longer than the upper jaw. There you go. So, Simon, thank you very much for getting me out of a sticky situation.
2: I still have no idea what that meant. Anyway, let's keep going with RK. Hello, Joe.
12: Oh, g'day, fellas. I know Renee Kink was mentioned, but another meek and mild footballer, Mr. Rick Kennedy.
0: I tell you what, Joe, you have got... You are on an unbelievable roll, mate, with the Cryptics as well as Andrew.
2: Joe?
0: Yep.
2: Very good.
0: So you have my full backing. Former Footscray fullback and hard man from Traralgon, 158 games. And he was also captain of the Dogs in the late 80s.
2: Yes.
0: Rampaging Rick Kennedy. Yes.
2: Well, what's the you have my full backing? What's
0: well, he played fullback.
2: Ah.
0: For Footscray.
2: Good work. Very good. Joe, any other, have you got a couple more you would like to throw handball our way?
12: I know that roadkill was mentioned, and this might be a roadkill, but you'd have to have a really, really big truck, the Red Kangaroo.
0: Yes, the Red Kangaroo. Oh, yeah, they can cause a bit of damage, can't they?
2: Good on you, Joe.
12: And more, his first name was Nikolai, but he had a hyphenated surname, Rimsky-Korsakov. It was a Russian composer, and probably a famous piece is The Flight of the Bumblebee.
0: Of course. Korsakov.
2: Gee whiz.
0: Yeah, The Flight of the Bumblebee.
2: Get your corsets off, Troy.
0: You've gone from Kennedy to Korsakov. I love it, Joe.
2: You've Kennedy to Korsakov.
0: Yeah. Here we go.
2: Here
0: here's,
2: it is.
0: He's a bit of the cough, as he was known.
2: The cough. Like David Hasselhoff was known as the
0: Hoff. He's the cough.
2: This is the cough,
0: and,
2: not the Hoff.
0: He loved a bumblebee, this bloke.
2: How brilliant is that playing?
0: Yeah, and he played it with his cheeks.
2: What, body cheeks? I don't think so.
0: Oh, Dennis, we need to move on.
2: We do.
0: Enough of the bumblebee.
2: Yes, enough from the bumblebee. Joe, thank you. Very well done. Yep. Melissa, hello.
13: Good evening, gentlemen.
0: Hey, Melissa, how are you going?
13: Hi. Oh. Good, thank you. It's the first time I've played this game.
0: Oh, Melissa.
2: Oh, look, what have you been missing out on?
0: A huge welcome to you.
13: Thank you. So it doesn't have to be a person's name, does it?
0: No.
2: No.
13: Because you have my full backing. I know it's already been identified, but I was going to say Red Kite, as in the charity.
0: That is absolutely
2: That's good.
0: Superb.
2: That is good.
13: And the big leap, I was going to say Red Kangaroo.
0: Yeah, well, that actually fits, doesn't it?
2: This could be a huge jump.
0: The Red Kangaroo.
2: Yes.
13: Yeah, and
2: yes.
13: I thought of the location as well, which is River Kwai.
0: Oh, Dennis. Melissa has debuted and given us the River Kwai. That is elite, magnificent, stupendous. So, Melissa, you can put your head on the pillow tonight and be very happy.
2: You could go to legend status, Melissa.
0: The River Bridge on the River Kwai. What a great movie that was too.
2: Alec Guinness.
0: Alec
2: and
0: Guinness, yeah.
13: And
2: Melissa.
13: And a big jump between the things on the bridge there too.
0: Yeah, that was a big jump. Yeah. So I love the way you're trying to work in all of your nominations into a cryptic. I like it, Melissa. It's good. You need to call more.
13: For the fun,
0: you
13: guys.
0: Need to call more often. Good on you.
2: Hey, Melissa, lovely to have you on board. Thank you. Every Tuesday after 11, Troy Zantac and Initial Reaction. Melissa, good work. Nathan, hello.
14: Hi, boys. I've got one for, he's a race driver. He called, Rick. Rick. Kelly, he's a race
0: Rick
14: driver.
0: Yeah.
14: He used to drive.
2: Yes.
14: He used to drive the V8.
0: Good one, yes. Nathan. I do remember the name Rick Kelly, yep.
14: And that singer you were talking about, the singer.
0: Yeah, R. Kelly.
14: Kelly, yep. He's a US singer.
0: Yeah, US singer, R&B, we've been informed.
14: Yeah.
0: Yeah.
14: Yep. Good. And there's another one, Royal Kiss.
0: Royal Kiss, Dennis.
2: Have you had a royal kiss, Troy?
0: I haven't, no. But it'd be interesting, wouldn't it? A well, royal no, kid.
2: Not necessarily.
0: Simon Owens is just he's shaking his head in disgust.
2: Well, a royal kiss.
0: Yeah.
15: Access denied.
0: Access denied.
2: Thank you, Simon, for your brilliant sound effects. We will take a break and we'll be back with more. The initials are RK. We have two cryptics left. It's not that difficult, RK, and this could be a huge jump. I know what that one is. I'm surprised it hasn't gone off yet. Oh. Back after these, Troy Zantuck.
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2: Troy Zantuck is with me, Dennis Walter with you until 12. Mm. And just ahead of more, ahead of more calls for Troy, Tony McManus, what's happening on overnight?
24: I was doing some driving earlier today and I noticed that I had plugged in Bob Dylan, Greatest Hits, which I hadn't listened to for a long time. And I was just reminded how amazing some of those lyrics were and
2: his
24: how
2: songs
24: they resonate
2: were brilliant.
24: Today.
2: Brilliant.
24: And how many of them have been recorded. I mean, given that he was perhaps not the greatest vocalist in the world, and that's why people sort of probably don't necessarily go, oh, he's fantastic, but he was fantastic as a writer. And then if you listen to those that recorded his songs, and there were zillions of them, really quite phenomenal, the lyrics. We will talk to Rick Milne on the program a bit later on. Antiques and collectibles. Hey, how do you like aeroplane jelly? The cricket team back from about 1938 will be one of the things about which we'll be chatting.
2: And good.
24: And I'll ask the question then, Tupperware, who still uses it? Tupperware.
2: This is really weird.
24: Mm.
2: I've had a couple of things that have happened on the program tonight, and this is another one.
24: Well, it's scary, really, isn't
2: it? Where I just was thinking about Tupperware for whatever reason at about 11, between 11 and midday this morning, and you've brought it up.
24: It's a bit like Troy Zantuck. You want to put it into a lovely Tupperware, container,
2: and preserve
24: it.
0: Now this show is bottled lightning. Let's be honest.
24: Well, that's true.
2: Upper Combactus.
0: I'm glad you agree with me, Tony. The bloke on the other end, not so much.
24: Very quickly, a little later on the program, Dr. Neryl East, a credibility expert. Don't you love it? Does rudeness
0: She needs to have a talk to Dennis.
24: Yeah, she does. Does rudeness make politicians more human? So we will canvass that and a whole lot more the other side of midnight with 4D Company.
0: Credibility expert, Dennis.
24: Yeah,
2: credibility. Good. Shut your face. Tony McManus, thank you. Hello, Faye. RK.
1: Dennis and
2: Tony. Yep. Go ahead.
1: I've been waiting so long.
0: Sorry, Faye. Dennis, he goes on a little bit. So.
1: Oh well, I'm going to see him on his show.
0: Okay.
1: To thank to know herself.
2: Hey, good on you, Faye. Thank you.
1: Rodney King, I think he was a referee, a boxing referee.
0: Rodney King, that name rings
2: a bell to me. I think Rodney King, wasn't he arrested by overzealous police in America?
0: Yes, and I think he sparked, was it the LA riots?
2: Yes, he did.
0: Yeah.
2: If it's the same. Yes.
1: Yeah. And
2: Brutality. Oh, Ruby Keeler.
1: Yeah.
0: Gee, that's
2: Troy, that might be before your time.
0: No, I've heard of the name.
1: Time.
2: Ruby Keeler was a huge star, Faye.
0: In the 50s, yeah.
1: Yes, that's right.
2: Oh, good on you.
0: It was worth the wait, Faye, wasn't it?
2: Well, Faye might not think it was worth the wait. She might just go, no, this is not worth the wait, and I wish I hadn't even bothered
0: hang
2: on.
0: No, Faye's had her say.
2: Faye's had her say.
1: I'm looking forward to you every Tuesday night.
0: Oh, Faye. Right back at you. I love the callers and I love the listeners. There's a lot of love here.
2: Are you looking forward to me, Faye, or looking forward to Troy, Faye?
1: Oh, I'm looking forward to seeing you again. I saw you last...
0: Simon, everything comes back to Dennis. I got a little bit of love from Faye.
1: For a while.
2: Yeah.
0: A little bit of love from Faye and Dennis, he wasn't having it.
2: There's a lot of foolishness in this hour, Faye, and I'm glad you've gone with it. I look forward to chatting with you at Frankston RSL in July. Graham, good evening.
3: Hi, Dennis and Troy.
0: Hey, Graham.
3: Robert Evil Knievel.
0: Oh, great.
2: That's it.
0: You're a star. And we've been inundated too, Dennis, off the SMS.
2: Yes.
0: Simon reliably tells me massive Evel Knievel fans. So well done to all the people off the SMS. Great work.
2: Do I get any credit for coming up with it as well?
0: I think you sort of piggybacked on Graham's nomination.
2: I did not piggyback off anything. Access denied. There's a lot of access denied here. I feel like I'm in some sort of computer lab here.
0: So did you see Evel Knievel, Graham?
3: I can remember seeing him trying to jump canyons and so forth.
0: Yes, he was very big at Caesar's Palace
2: Son of Evil was big.
0: He was called Not So Evil.
2: I don't think he was quite as successful either. Graham, thank you. We're going to whip through a few calls. Graham, Graham. No, Graham should have a couple more nominations.
0: Yeah, absolutely.
2: Come on, Graham. RK.
3: Rowan Canhai.
0: Indian superstar. Cricket.
2: Hey,
0: a batsman.
2: Yes.
0: Rowan
2: Canhai. And another one, Graham.
3: Roy Keane.
0: Oh, the Manchester United legend. 17 trophies he won with Manchester
2: no
0: United.
2: No idea.
0: Yeah, one of the best.
2: Good on you. Thank you, Graham. Jim, good evening.
4: Yeah, good day, boys. Make it quick. Reggie Cray, Troy.
0: Reggie Cray of one of the Cray brothers.
2: Of the Cray twins. Yes. They were very naughty boys.
4: Were they both called Reggie? I mean, because...
5: Tom Hardy played them both in a film called Legend.
0: Yeah, I reckon. Was the other one Ronald?
2: I think it was Ronald, yes.
5: Might have been.
0: Reginald and Ronald, yeah.
5: Yeah, Tom Hardy played them both. And the other one is, have you boys had to fumble around looking for the right key when you're a bit under the weather, getting home late and all that?
2: Oh, well, yeah, absolutely. Yeah, I certainly have. Troy won't admit to it, but I have.
0: Yeah, but you're more of a fumbler than I am, so.
5: Boys, I'll catch you later.
0: Good on you.
2: Thank you. He's given us the Tijuana.
0: Yes, the Tijuana brass.
2: The Cray brothers were Ronnie and Reggie. Wonderful 3693. Darren Louis, good evening.
7: Good evening, gentlemen. It's been a long wait. It's well worth it.
0: Good on you, Louis. What have you got, Louis?
7: Robert Kennedy's gone, right? Somebody gave you Robert Kennedy?
0: Yes.
2: And Rose Kennedy?
7: I've got two others for you. I've got two others. My first one will be religious knowledge.
0: Religious knowledge, yes.
2: Yes.
7: And my second one will be rebellious kids.
0: Rebellious kids, wow.
2: Yes, with machetes.
0: Topical at the moment,
7: Dennis. Yeah, that's right. Good. You happy with that?
0: Great work, Louis, as usual.
2: Of course we're happy. We're happy to hear from you.
0: I know Louis well enough, I can call him Eddie. So.
2: Well, I'm going to call him Louis.
0: Okay.
2: Louis, thank you very much. Janelle, good evening. Oh, we're running out of time, Troy. Janelle, good evening.
8: Good evening, gentlemen. I had Robbie Knievel and it's gone, but I've got two quick ones for you. I've got Elvis's granddaughter, Riley Keough.
0: Great nomination.
2: Good.
8: And another quick one, Robert Kardashian.
0: Robert Kardashian, O.J. Simpson's defence lawyer and father of Courtney, Kim, Chloe and Rob. Well done, Janelle.
2: Janelle, thank beautiful. You. Beautiful work after the... Oh, well, Troy, we might do it now. What is the final one? It's not that difficult. Okay.
0: So it's a...
2: Okay.
0: It's a binding knot used to join two ropes of equal diameter, often used in sailing for reef sails. It is reef knot.
2: Knot.
0: It's not that difficult.
2: Actually, that is... I was about to criticise you, but that is absolutely... spot on, and we all should have got it.
0: Well, there you go. What a great show, Dennis. Again.
2: Oh, well, thank you, Troy. I'm glad you're a part of it.
0: No.
2: Oh, you mean your hour, you mean?
0: No, I mean my hour. Look, it's not about me. It's the masterpiece that the listeners paint. The callers, how good are they, Dennis?
2: They're brilliant.
0: The heartbeat of 3AW. Make no mistake about it.
2: Troy, we need to get to a commercial break.
0: I know.
2: Good night now, and thank you so much, Troy Zatek, and initial reaction. Thank you. And goodbye, and back shortly.
9: This program was the result of the work of scientists, researchers, and a group of highly skilled technicians.
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1: A big thanks to all of the callers tonight. Big thanks to all the contributors like Troy Zantuck and everyone else. Thank you to Simon Owens, audio producing, and also to my producer, Taylor Booth. I look forward to your company tomorrow night from 8.

0: vacuuming and mopping your most hated chore? Discover the RoboVac range that changes all that at Harvey Norman Electrical Warrnambool.
1: Hello, I'm Gabrielle Hodson. Australian defence personnel will train Ukrainian soldiers in Poland, Sarah Wiedersen reports.
2: The ADF's Operation Kudu has been training Ukrainian soldiers as part of a multinational mission in the UK. Defence Minister Richard Miles has now announced in the coming weeks the army trainers will move to Poland, where they will partner with a Norwegian-led operation. The shift moves the personnel closer to the Ukrainian border to better meet Kyiv's requirements. The commitment comes as Ukraine faces some of the most intensive Russian strikes since Russia's invasion began. Just in the last 24 hours, a massive missile and drone attack on Ukrainian towns has killed at least 18 people. Sarah Wiedersehn reporting.
1: The opposition is urging the PM to restore discipline in Labor ranks amid further division over the AUKUS pact. New South Wales MP Ed Husic believes Australia needs to pull out of the defence deal with the US and UK. He argues the goalposts have changed. Now the US will only supply Australia with second-hand submarines until we're ready to build new ones. Shadow Defence Minister James Patterson says AUKUS shouldn't be undermined.
3: The Albanese government promised to speak with one voice when it came to foreign policy and defence policy. But we now have a full-on Labor revolt when it comes to Australia's signature defence policy, AUKUS.
1: Almost 3 million workers will get pay rises of 4.75% from next month after a Fair Work Commission ruling on the minimum wage. It sends the minimum annual wage past $50,000 for the first time. Scott Phillips from The Motley Fool says economists are fearing it could push interest rates even higher.
4: It will put pressure on wages. It will put pressure on inflation. It must. The question is how much and what it does mean for the Reserve. Look, the market reckons they'll keep rates on hold. Don't do predictions, you know that. But I suspect hold is the most likely outcome. But most people are expecting more rate rises later this year.
1: Police in Melbourne's north have arrested a 49-year-old driver after his car hit a pedestrian in West Meadows just before six. The 61-year-old woman is in a critical condition. A second pedestrian was assessed but was not physically hurt. And the search is on for a Tasmanian devil that's vanished from her quarantine area at the Paradise Country Park on the Gold Coast. Mary only arrived at her park 2 weeks ago. The park's been closed while staff look for clues. They've notified Biosecurity Queensland and are using thermal imaging cameras. Finance and the Aussie dollar is buying 71.7 US cents.
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1: Day 10 of the French Open and we're up to the quarterfinals. First up in the women's, Marta Kostyuk has beaten fellow Ukrainian Alina Svitolina 6-3, 2-6, 6-2, shedding tears as she won her way into her first ever Grand Slam semi.
5: I want to start with this historical match that we played today with Alina. We had a very difficult night again in Ukraine, especially in Kyiv. So many people dead, and I want to give this match to Ukrainian people and to their resilience. Thank you. Slava Ukraini.
1: In the men's, Spain's Rafa Hola is on court against German number 2 seed Alexander Zverev. Greater Western Sydney is trying to secure the services of Tom Green long-term, offering the top midfielder a seven-year deal. It comes as the 25-year-old is actively chased to join the AFL's 19th team, the Tasmania Devils, after his current contract expires at the end of next year. That's the latest news in sport.
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14: A gale warning and a warning for abnormally high tides is in place for the coast. Cloudy today, very high chance of rain, damaging winds possible with winds northwesterly, 35 to 50 k's an hour. Thursday, cloudy, very high chance of rain, top of 13. Friday, cloudy, very high chance of showers, top of 15. And Saturday, partly cloudy, high chance of showers, top of 16. Heading for a top of 13 today for Warrnambool, 15 for Port Ferry and 12 for Mortlake and Terang.
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14: Right now it's 13 degrees.
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3RW here in Melbourne. Thank you to Den Den, the good people at 5AA in Adelaide. Leithy, thank you. Hope all's well in your world. And hello to the Ace Radio Network and 6PR in Perth. Welcome.

0: What are we going to talk about? Well, as per usual, we really don't know. We've got nothing planned. We hope you have. Wherever you are, right across Australia, jump on board. Jump in nice and early in this hour. 133693. The reason I mentioned it's cooled down a bit, for whatever reason, when we came in, Studio 2, as we love to call it, like an oven. It was like an old oven cranked up to about 450 degrees. Unbelievable. So both Jay and I, Jay sitting the other side of the glass, completely naked. Glad we're no longer streaming. Because we have stripped down to the bare minimal. Naked as a jailbird. Even walked in, and when, because Simon Owens was looking after the other program here on 3RW, walked into where he was working, naked. Awkward, but naked. Now, here's, on a more serious note, and this is very serious. If I said to you, I'm just swimming in gossamer. I'm using a VO5. I'm using VO5. What have I just done? Think about that for a moment. Look, people in this room have just glazed over. They have no idea. And I happened to mention to Dennis briefly, and people also glazed over the other side of the glass, when I said, driving around doing a couple of messages yesterday afternoon, listening to Bob Dylan's greatest hits, and I was mesmerised yet again, having not listened to them for some time, the lyrics, the song lines, if you like, of Dylan's song. Ain't no use to sit and wonder why, babe. It don't matter anyhow. Ain't no use to sit and wonder why, babe, if you don't know by now. When the rooster crows at the break of dawn, look out your window and I'll be gone. You're the reason I'm travelling on. Don't think twice. It's all right. Just one of the most memorable. But there would be others. Dylan Lyrics, 133693. Rick Milne will be on the program with us very, very shortly, coming up in the next hour. And I threw out the idea about Tupperware. Tupperware was invented. We didn't get to it yesterday because we had a few technical issues, as you may or may not remember yesterday. But it was Tupperware 1947. Question that is, how many people still use the brand Tupperware? Is it still a thing? And who's got the oldest Tupperware in Australia? Who would have some of the oldest Tupperware in Australia? 133693. Nice to have your company. I'm Tony McManus. For those listening in WA, you can jump on board 133882, just your normal number. We're thrilled. We think all the phones have been sorted out, which is great. We said some Hail Marys before we started on air during the midnight news. Please let us go through uninterrupted. Sandra, good morning.
1: Good morning. Are you menopausal?
0: Maybe I am, perhaps. It's really warm in the studio. For some reason, the temperature was cranked up. It may well be just over the 100 mark as I speak.
1: Oh, really?
0: So maybe it is the change, Sandra. used to say that in quiet, hushed tones.
1: Yeah,
0: oh, going through the change.
1: Tony, does NDIS answer to?
0: It's a great question, but I would imagine they would be an organisation that stands alone outside government. To do a job, there'd be people in charge of it and that run it.
1: On A Current Affair tonight, mm-hmm. The first segment, when you're having a drink or whatever you do at cereal, yep. Look up, it is an absolute disgrace.
0: For those who didn't see, what happened? What was the storyline?
1: The wife has to look after him 24/7. She also works. They have to get a lift into the bed for him, the most gorgeous young guy. I'm not quite sure because I tuned in when it had sort of first started. NDIS is supplying, but they want more, but they're not coming forward with it. And yet I know up here people are ripping it off.
0: Yeah. And that's the real concern for the system. I mean, it's such a great system that should do extraordinary work, and it does, but there are glaring gaps which we know about where people are not doing the right thing. The nature of
1: Tony,
0: human
1: his
0: nature.
1: His brain is working, but nothing else.
0: Yep.
1: Look it up. It's the first segment on A Current Affair, and I still have got Tupperware.
0: How old would some of that be, do you think?
1: Well, we've been married 60 years.
0: Wow!
1: And I know.
0: So you reckon some of it might be nearly 60 years of age?
1: Oh, well, it's back in the cupboard, but it's a pain in the butt. You can't, but you can go to Coles or Woolies and you can buy six plastic whatever's for, say, $5, put them in the dishwasher. God help you if you put Tupperware in, it comes out just a crinkled little nothing.
0: Because it's not dishwasher-proof?
1: No.
0: Oh,
1: no.
0: Right, well, it may not have been. Or did it become dishwasher-proof?
1: I don't know, Tony. I haven't bought any for years and years.

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2: Organisation involved with NDIS, why are they not registered with the government? Why are they not registering?
3: Who's the head shebang there?
2: I haven't got Mr. Shebang's name right in front of me, but who is ultimately accountable? It's a great question. Sandra, thank you. Artie, hello.
4: Good morning, Tony Mack. And Jay, is Jay the naked gun at the moment, is he?
2: He's a bit of the naked gun. It was really hot and steamy when we got in here around about 10:30 last night. Poorly dooly. With shirts off.
4: Anyway, I have to agree with you about the version you played John English for me last night. Turn the page.
2: What a great song.
4: Yeah. Do you remember that Bob Seger did We've Got Tonight as well?
2: He did a great version of that, yep.
4: Yeah, and if I said Reuben Carter, which song would it be?
2: Dylan. And I listened to that in the car yesterday doing some driving in its entirety, up loud. And in many ways, it still resonates today with some of the issues that people around the world are facing. Just merely the abuse from police, the lies that were told, the way people were treated, the lyrics that Dylan wrote all those years ago, which is late 60s, probably early 70s, really quite phenomenal. And the result that they got out of that was even more incredible, wasn't it?
4: Yeah, I seen Hurricane, that movie. It was a top movie, sad but true. I was wondering if you could play it later on if you can.
2: No, because it goes for about 25 minutes. So, Artie, no, it's not something we will do this time of the morning, but it's not about it. But people should have a listen. If they haven't listened to it for a little while, it is really, you're right, it's an extraordinary piece. G'day, Tony Mack. Talking about Tupperware, did you hear about the walrus who went to a Tupperware party? He was looking for a tight seal.
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2: 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Is this not just beautiful from the aforementioned Bob and Dylan? Well, and we must get stoned.

0: And everybody knows the lyric to that. You know you were singing at home. Happy birthday to Susie, is having a birthday today. She is 76, Susie Q. Tony Mack, I have Tupperware from 1964, still using it. Liz, thank you. Good on you, Will. Hope you love that. We get the 70s Tupperware at the op shop, but it's not safe to use in a microwave. Still valuable to collectors, though. Adam, thanks. Tupperware last shut down Australia and is now only in about 8 countries globally. Outdated sales model. Yes, presumably that is right. Some of those Tupperware parties. Remember, you know what I'm talking about, don't you? Mum, I still have so much Tupperware from back in the 60s and it's like brand new. It's amazing. I also bought some more 2 years ago for the kids. Love, love, love, love. Sue, thank you. Jan, morning.
1: Morning, Tony Mack. Hairspray, over.
0: Now, you're going to go VO5?
1: Yep, and Gossamer.
0: Now, were they just two of the major brands at the time? I'm just trying to think of other hairspray brands.
1: I think Gossamer was actually a locally made one.
0: Was it?
1: Because one of my friends at school, her father was a cosmetics and whatever manufacturer, and I'm pretty sure that what they made was Gossamer.
0: Did they? Yeah. Did they have a fragrance?
1: Oh, yeah. Yeah, that, I'm pretty sure that, the girl's name was Cooper, and obviously her father's name was Cooper too. But, yeah, I think they made it in Melbourne. Anyway, I rang because last night you were a man of constant sorrow.
0: Oh, a little bit. Little bit.
1: And you stumped me.
0: In what way?
1: And my excuse that I was anxious about the MRI that I was having to undergo today.
0: But how did it go?
1: It was the lousy clue you gave me.
0: Oh.
1: Yeah, like I spent all day at St. Vinny's and going in that big machine and keeping really still and all of that. But anyway, you gave me a clue. You probably don't remember, so
0: no,
1: I'll remind you.
0: No, I don't. I don't remember what I did half an hour ago, Jan.
1: Yeah, I thought
0: really.
1: Anyway, you asked about the sexiest man on earth,
0: yep.
1: And you were trying to give me the clue that it was George Clooney, and
0: Clooney.
1: You said ER. Well, I know that ER stands for emergency room, so I said emergency room. And then you said, but who was in it? Well, I looked it up today, and I looked at the cast. I realised I've never seen George Clooney in ER. But a better clue, even if you'd said to me, oh, brother, can't get it? Even you said Dapper Dan or Soggy Bottom Boys or Eldridge Cleaver, I think he was called. You know where I am?
0: Not really, but I'm loving you.
1: No.
0: I'm loving you in it. No. Well, so
1: haven't you seen?
0: What?
1: Now, what's the name of the movie? It's called... They sing the Soggy Bottom Boys as this group of people who escaped from jail. George Clooney was the brains and he had two other dudes with him. And it's a... You have to watch it, Tony. You better talk to your advisor to, you know, things to watch. See if... Has Jay seen it?
0: Well, I'm looking at Jay. He's, I'm busy on the phone, so he's nodding his head and saying, no. Jam, what's it called?
1: I'm just trying to think of the title of the film, but it's one of the songs is I Am a Man of Constant Sorrow. I'm not going to sing it for you. What's the movie called?
0: I don't know, Jan. When you think about it, come back and let me know. Chris Brody, morning.
2: Good morning, Tony Mack. How are you?
0: Really well. Thanks for asking.
2: Very
0: just assume for the record, everybody, I'm really well. A lot better than this time yesterday.
2: I've been feeling very depressed. As I'm hoping the NDIS see out the rest of this yearly package to February 2027,
0: right.
2: And then I'll onto my medication-based therapy. I'll still be able to access 10 bulk billing appointments to see a psychologist, but I won't have any supports because as they remove $35 billion from the $50 billion budget for the NDIS, it's confirmed by one of the senior managers from the Commonwealth Government I spoke to the other day, and he asked me four times did I know exactly what was going on. I said yes. So the last $15 billion will only mainly be to help very special kids. That's what's happening in the NDIS. A lot of it. I send you an email of breakthrough services, my previous service. Thousands of workers were put off the job last Friday as Breakthrough's Victorian branch, as they've got many offices all over the place, have collapsed, and now they're looking for other jobs or retraining in other work.
0: Yeah, Chris, look, I think it's a major, it is a major overhaul, but the reality is, and I'm sorry that maybe it's going to affect you in many, many ways, and other Australians right across the nation that will be impacted to varying degrees. Point of that is, it's just not sustainable. And for the life of me, I cannot work out if people are working in that area, that is organisations, groups. My dear friend, no name, no pack drill, has 90 people working for him. He is registered. So the government knows who, how, why, where and when. But he tells me that of the people that run those programs, 90% choose not to register. So if you choose not to register, in other words, to keep in touch with the government, the authorities about what, how much you're spending, how you're using their money, our money, surely that's got to be questioned. If you think I'm wrong about that, let me know. And why? How does it work? And why wouldn't you register? 133693. G'day, Rob.
3: Evening, Tony. VO5, mate. Wasn't that a shampoo?
0: It was. Well, I would have... Well, was it a shampoo? Did they also do a hairspray?
3: I'd probably say it would have been the same company, yeah.
0: So when I came in earlier and I said to a couple of people here in the building, a VO5, most people said it was an orange juice. What? It was an orange juice. No.
3: No, I'm pretty sure it was a shampoo, mate.
0: Well, we'll double check. So you think the old VO5... See, I thought it was a hairspray too, VO5.
3: It could have been both.
0: Maybe it was both, a brand. So I'm just looking at now. So there was a VO5, a styling-type product, as I used to say, put product in your hair. Some of it's still branded as a VO5, but it's definitely a Hair 5, a firm-hold hairspray. VO5 firm hold hairspray.
3: Oh, not that I need it, mate. I'm not shocked off, but yeah.
0: Oh, no. Rob, we've gone through life. We've never had to use it. Thank you. 133693. G'day, Tone Movie. The O Brother, Where Art Thou? Regards, Pete. Thank you. Tupperware. Look at all these texts about Tupperware. Many great brands do not survive. Perhaps get out while the going is good, etc. Says Maggie. I heard Carlton supporters are having a Tupperware party. The lid is off. Oh, don't you like that, Jay? Do you hear that? The lid is off for Carlton supporters.
4: It certainly is. We're not putting it on just yet. Don't you worry about that, eh?
0: Thank you very much. Look at all these texts. I'll see if I can pre-read them and get to them in just a tick. Come and join us wherever you are, right across Australia. 133693. The one in particular, G'day Tone, have a look at... there was another one there I wanted to read about a particular track, but it's disappeared off the screen, Jay. And it, I've discovered a new favourite Bob Dylan track just recently called Thunder on the Mountain. Dave, thank you for that. I've not heard it. I think Joan Rivers once said, I have too much plastic surgery. When I die, my body will be donated to Tupperware. What a great line. Golly. Only women went to the ones I attended. Yes, they were huge, those parties. And I think there was a fair bit of white wine quite often involved in the sale and the purchase of Tupperware.
5: 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Friday night footy is at the G. The Hot Hawks take on the Dogs, looking for 3 in a row.
6: A Hardwick on the follow-up. The left foot snap was a pearler. Now Bosom belly back on from 55. The ball. Can the captain lift? The champ. The ball.
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0: Couple of Jimmys. You can only come on the program in this hour if you're... look at the callers waiting. There's a J, and there's a J. All names starting with a J. What are the chances of that? J?
4: Oh, it's all J's.
0: Oh, I know. You can only come on if your name starts with a J, Justine. Yeah. That's the rules. Good morning.
19: Good morning, Tony.
0: You start with a J, so you're in, baby. You're in.
19: Oh, thank you. That's very kind of you, Tony. I think the hairspray, was it TAFT? Was there TAFT?
0: T-A-F-T. That's another one, oldie but a goodie. Yes.
19: I think my dad would have kept that company going because my mum, I must ask her if she's still got some. My mum's got that, she's had the same hairdo ever since I've known her. Like big hair. You know, like we always say big Turak hair, like very...
0: Turak hair.
19: Maybe explain it.
0: All the people listening right down Turak Road are going, oh, yeah, I know exactly what you mean. Turak hair.
19: She had that beautiful hair because she has her hair done regularly. But, Tony,
0: did that come with the shoulder pads?
19: Yeah, she had. At our wedding, we got married in 95. Yeah. My mum had the best dress with shoulder pads in it.
0: There you go, shoulder pads.
19: Like Crystal Carrington.
0: Huge. Mm.
19: Tony, I thought of you today. I had a $2 coffee. Remember, I think this morning we were talking about coffee.
0: Were. How was it?
19: I'm not a coffee snob because in my previous life, I worked on a Saturday and I only would have a very small, short break in between, you know, whizzing from here to there. Yeah. So I love 7-Eleven coffee, McDonald's coffee. But I thought of that lady, was it Jordana? Jordana?
0: Jordana was on the program yesterday. She's wonderful. Yeah. She's great fun, a superstar of the future.
19: Yeah, she was talking about oat milk. Yes. Mm. Well, we're not allowed to have any of that in our house because my husband works in the dairy industry. If I came home with that milk, he'd throw it at me. And I was at BP this morning, and I was looking at all the milks and I was thinking of you.
0: Excellent.
19: You had to try a $2 coffee. It's beautiful.
0: I will. I've had it over the years, just not for a long time. I reckon the last time I would have had it probably 10 years ago because we did a lot of work with the organiser. Yeah. And, it's okay. It's not great, no. Justine, in fairness, but it's okay.
19: Tiny.
0: If you're looking for a quickie, you know what I'm saying?
19: No, I don't. This is Lavazza, and it's the best $2. And if you're a BP, I don't know, member like I am, you get all these freebies, I'm telling you. And the other thing, Tony, hoodie. hoodies. Remember, you don't like hoodies?
0: Not a great fan of the hoodie. Not a great fan of the hoodie. It's like saying to the world, I am a dick. Watch me wear my hoodie.
19: Oh, I think you're a bit tired this morning.
0: I've been saying that for years. Why do you need to wear a hoodie in the middle of spring and summer? Makes no sense. Justine, thank you. Another J. Jimmy morning.
14: Oh, hello. Sorry, I'm halfway through tea.
0: Jimmy, you stay there. We'll come back to you shortly. Another Jimmy in Warrnambool. Good morning to you.
20: Morning, Tom.
0: Jimmy.
20: Yeah, I can't see the sense of using a hoodie. I mean, using a hoodie, wearing it, whatever it is, when you're driving a motor car.
0: It's weird. So you see them in a motor. Yeah, it's just crazy. And it's not a good look. You're sending to a message to the world, look at me, look at me, look at me. And officers must presumably go, keep an eye on this one. Because
20: it's the same as you see.
0: Stereotypical almost.
20: Yeah, you see all my mainly apprentices. They've got to get around in shorts in the middle of winter.
0: Ooh,
20: I know it's practical when you're trying to get in a tight spot and climb ladders and things like that, but it's
0: Jim,
20: just a fashion statement.
0: I'm wearing shorts now.
20: Yeah, well, I'll be getting around there. Oh, well, you're still in Western Australian mode, I suppose.
0: I'm wearing shorts now.
20: I wear thongs all year. Yeah, well, I wear thongs all year.
0: Exactly right.
20: It's got to be absolute pouring rain or freezing cold to put a pair of shoes and socks on.
0: So,
20: I put the work boots on. So, I'm just taking mongrels off.
0: If you go for a bit of a stroll for a walk, what are you wearing?
20: Thongs.
0: Well, does that give you the right exercise, though, to really do a bit of a run, brisk
20: Tony.
0: Walk?
20: No, I can't run, Tony. No. The knee give out. I can't run with the knee and I can't run with the back either.
0: Oh, right, so you've got to be a bit cautious. Yeah. Yeah, well, as thongs songs would only exacerbate that, wouldn't it?
20: No. A lot of people make the mistake, particularly as we get older, we walk on our heels. We don't, you know, like behind your, in the bottom of your foot, you know, behind your toes. I think it's called the ball of foot.
0: Yeah.
20: If you use that to walk, you sort of propel yourself at the same time.
0: Yeah.
20: And whereas if, you know, we get old and we're just on the heels, you know, and that's, yeah, but you just got to consciously think to yourself, you know. It's the same as you got to, when you're out walking town, you got to sort of, it comes naturally, but if you make a conscious effort to breathe properly, you know, in through the nose, pores,
0: well,
20: and out of the mouth,
0: well,
20: and that helps you walk.
0: Yeah, you're exactly right about that. Roger Sutherland often talks about, he did a breathing course, and I'm thinking that when I get some time, I might do it myself. And he reckons it's changed his life in many, many ways. Most of us, and I include myself in that, we don't know really how to breathe. When you think about it, we just do it, you know, we're not trying to do it. But we should be more conscious of how much we breathe, how deeply we breathe, and how we what's the word I'm looking for when you're breathing out, Jay?
4: Exert?
0: No, but close. But when you're breathing out, I guess. And even in school, remember that you'd stand up and the nuns would make you put your hands on your tummy.
4: That's right, stand up straight.
0: On your tummy, stand up straight, breathe in, and then your fingers would start across your belly button based on how well you were breathing in. How that goes back, you know. Jim, thank you. Craig's in Adelaide. Hello.
21: Hi there. What am I speaking to you, sir?
0: Nice to talk to you, Craig. All well in your world.
21: Okay. I see that, what's his name, Donald Trump had a cognitive test, right?
0: Apparently he did.
21: Yeah. And he reckons he got 30 out of 30, whatever it was.
0: Of course he did. Well, he's not going to come out and say, look, I'm really struggling.
21: No, he said he's got super intelligence. And then later on the program came on our expert and said, cognitive has nothing to do with intelligence. It's two separate things.
0: Exactly right, yeah.
21: I had a cognitive test up at the hospital once. And I can't remember what the score was. But, I mean, I also read a book on intelligence tests years ago I had here. And it said, basically, you can have a woman in China working in a rice field that's never had any education, but she's got intelligence. But you put intelligence with education, it's a different outcome. So just because you're working in a rice field, it doesn't mean you've got no intelligence. You can be intelligent.
0: Very good point. It's got nothing to do with necessarily the skills on which you're working at that particular time.
21: No, you can have intelligence, but you may not be exposed to education. You see, there's a difference there.
0: Yeah, subtle, but Craig, I beg your pardon, you're right about that. It is there are other distinctions about that. Thank you. I'm just looking at some of the other texts coming through. A hoodie, Tony Mac, can protect you from skin cancer in the summer. Well, there is that. Or you could, you know, buy an Akubra. I guess I don't know. Jimmy, have we got you back in Adelaide? Hello.
1: Yes, I'm still breathing. We can all give thanks to our good Lord Jesus.
0: Are you still eating,
1: Tony? Yeah, I've got a beautiful tuna and fennel salad in front of me with some gorgeous lemons. Absolutely beautiful.
0: Yum, yum, yum, yum.
1: But the reason for my call this morning, sir, is because I wish to try to enlighten a few individuals out there about the griefs of what is actually called the NDIA, the National Disability Insurance Agency.
0: Yep.
1: Now, this is actually the mob that run the NDIS, and this is the mob that have a few more regulatory bits and pieces, protocols with governmentalism, both state and federal, and where the sort of bits and pieces of funding come from, but so much of it, Tony, is wrought and fraught with what I personally feel is quite corrupt, malcontent, greedy pigs.
0: When you say you feel it, have you seen evidence of it?
1: Yes, I have.
0: Give me an example.
1: Where I've had numerous caseworkers coming around, sitting here, playing on their phones when they should be cleaning my house, when they should be doing work outside for me, because that is what they're getting paid for. After they were here, I got onto their support coordinator, there's a few hierarchical details with the NDIS that makes it a bit of a minefield.
0: Yeah.
1: I've been absolutely blessed by our gracious good Lord, in meeting up with a God-fearing brother in Christ who runs his own disability support agency. And, yeah, man, I'm hooked up with them now. People have to look out for independent support companies, not government-run mobs. But you've got to get a mob who actually have some decent... ideas, some decent morality issues on things. And because most people are worldlings out there, they haven't got a clue except about greed and how to
0: Jimmy, you can't... I'm sure there's examples of that, and I'm not dismissing that in any way. However, we don't want to put everybody into that same... there's people that I know, that we all know, that do extraordinary work, and thank God that we're in a nation that provides that sort of work for people who genuinely need it. Don't shy away from that at all. But what we do know, the costs have gone zillions of dollars... way ahead of any expectation. And what we do know, that there has been some rotting of the system, and that's what we've got to recapture and make sure that the work is going for the people that really, really need it. Morning, Tone. I was at my local chemist this afternoon. Bloke came in wearing black pants, black hoodie, and on his phone. His phone call was not correct for the chemist. The F word must have been used at least 6 times. What a drongo. Jenny, thank you. 7-Eleven coffee is great, you say. Their machines grind actual beans, which are mostly fine. They offer a free flavour syrup as well. I do not work for 7-Eleven. Thank you, 580. We will take more of your calls. The other side, 133-693. Come and join us. I'm Tony Mack. It is Australia Overnight. Good morning.
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10: Wherever you are, right across Australia. Nice to have your company. It is Australia Overnight. Justin, morning.
11: Good morning, T-Mac. How are you?
10: I'm glad you've asked.
11: I was going to say because Jay told me last night not to say how are you. But
10: yeah, only because it just becomes a bit repetitive. I mean, we do sometimes more than 40 calls. And if people just keep saying, you know, how are you, it just becomes a bit repetitive.
11: Yes. The reason why I'm ringing, Tupperware.
10: Mm-hmm.
11: My mum has still got over 40 of her Tupperware that she's brought in the 60s.
10: So it's been in the house for a long time.
11: Yes. And she hasn't used it ever since.
10: She hasn't used it for 60 years.
11: Yep.
10: People are telling me that it actually sits there, and people are less likely to use it. What's the point of keeping it? And other people say that they buy it because it is collectible if it's in good nick from op shops all around Australia.
11: Yeah. Well, when I go to op shops, I actually find some Tupperware as well too.
10: That's right. So you're buying your Tupperware. Good on you, Justin. Thank you. Helen Greensboro, morning.
12: Good morning, Tony. I was afraid to ring because my name doesn't start with a J.
10: Well, no, it was funny, just at the screen there just about 10 minutes ago, all the callers' names started with a J. I've not seen that ever.
12: No, well, I heard that and I was going to ring. And then you said only ring if your name starts with a J. So I didn't know how long to wait.
10: We're now at the H's, so it's fine.
12: Oh, okay, so we're okay with me. I have got Tupperware that I bought in the 70s. My sister-in-law used to sell it. She did that as a sideline. So we all bought Tupperware to make her happy. But you forgot the Bessemer parties as well.
10: Now, just remind us about those, Bessemer. That was another hair...
12: That was a cookware.
10: Okay. Bessemer.
12: That cost the earth.
10: Spell it for us.
12: B-E-E-M-E-R.
10: Bessemer, Jay. Bessemer cookware that belongs to the centre of your... Doesn't finish that sentence. And it's still available. Is that right? Surely
12: it
10: not.
12: Do you know, I was in Myers the other day and I was in shock. Myers are selling them. Whereas they used to be only sold at Bessemer parties. You used to have Bessemer parties in your house and they would give you a free gift if you had a party in your house.
10: I got it. So we're just looking at the prices too, Helen. I mean, they're handsome, aren't they? Top of the was a $2.99, but at the moment on sale, for example, the non-stick casserole, 28 centimetre, on sale.
12: Yeah.
10: At, so normal price $2.99, let's make it $300, half price $150.
12: Oh, you know how when my son and daughter-in-law got married 30 years ago and I got them the whole set of Bessemer as a kitchen party gift for my children, and but they, I've still got mine. They're in just fabulous nick. And when you cook with them, they like the most wonderful. Just the way it heats the whatever you're cooking.
10: Yeah, I'm just looking at them now. They're beautifully shaped and designed, aren't they?
12: Oh, yeah, no, they're lovely pots.
10: I wonder where they're made now.
12: I don't know. There is a factory out there in Thomastown. Well, there was a factory out there in Thomastown. So I don't know whether you can still buy it from them or not.
10: Manufactured primarily in China, Jay's just found for me. They're designed, developed in Australia. Began the Australian company, the mid-20th, founded by Noel Lamatre. 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
12: Well, there we are. I've taught you something.
10: You have too. I'd forgotten that brand. You know, when we were kids, Mum had a thing called Esteel saucepans and fry pans.
12: Yeah.
10: And they lasted forever.
12: They still sell them.
10: And so I went into David Jones, I can't remember now, one of them, earlier this year, and bought myself a beautiful fry pan, a steel, and it was reduced. It's the only reason I bought it, because it was half price. And it is phenomenal.
12: You know what I hate more than anything else? When you buy it the week before and the week later, they reduce.
10: No, I don't do that.
12: That makes you mad.
10: Yeah, it does. You're right. Helen, it does. Thank you. Well done, you. At T-Mac, for 5 years, I've been an NDIS participant. Just that text, any in 808. Love you to call in and tell us how it works for you, what the need is, without, you know, all the nitty-gritty details, but how it works for you and the value that you've been able to extract from being part of it and how it makes your life easier. 133-693.
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5: Hello, I'm Gabrielle Hodson. The Defence Minister has announced Australian personnel will train Ukrainian soldiers in Poland. Within the next month or so, the ADF will partner with a Norwegian-led multinational operation to deliver training closer to Ukraine's borders and better meet the war-torn nation's operational requirements. Since the start of Russia's full-scale invasion, Australia has provided more than $1.7 billion of support for Ukraine. Data centres are behind a massive jump in national business investment. Scott Phillips from the Motley Fool says artificial intelligence is behind the remarkable rise.
6: For the March quarter, we saw business investment up 6.5%. That is remarkable, particularly given the state of the economy. And most of it is coming from data centres whose capital investment doubled in that period. These are remarkably big numbers. So, yes, biggest increase since the mining boom. On one hand, adding to demand at an uncomfortable time for the Reserve Bank. On the other, though, if the world economy is going to slow, particularly while it continues to happen in Iran, it may underpin some demand. The mining boom saved us in the early 2010s. Maybe this time around, AI will come to the rescue.
5: Pay rises of 4.75% are on the way from July 1st for almost 3 million Aussie workers. A Fair Work Commission ruling on the minimum wage means it'll pass $50,000 a year for the first time. But economists fear it could push interest rates even higher. Two men have been charged over more than $200,000 worth of card skimming. As Carolee Katsimbanis reports, they're part of a Romanian organised crime syndicate.
7: A 43-year-old was arrested at Sydney Airport and extradited back to Victoria. His alleged 38-year-old accomplice arrested at a home in Melbourne's western suburbs. They've fronted court and been remanded in custody until August. The men are allegedly responsible for installing a number of skimming devices in ATMs across the state. The ongoing investigation began in March. 50 skimming devices, machine parts, cash and high-end designer goods seized, now alleged to be proceeds of crime. Carolee Katsimbanis, Melbourne.
5: A female jockey, originally from WA, is in an induced coma after falling from her horse at a Gold Coast turf club. Christy Bennett was taken to hospital in a critical condition, with reports the 29-year-old is having surgery to ease a bleed on the brain. Finance and the Aussie dollar is buying 71.8 US cents. The Dow Jones is up 64 points and the Nasdaq's up 21.
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5: Emotional scenes at Roland Garros, where Marta Kostyuk has become the first Ukrainian player in the modern era to make the semi-finals of the French Open. She did it by beating fellow Ukrainian Elena Svitolina 6-3, 2-6, 6-2. She sobbed as she spoke of the 18 Ukrainians killed in a Russian bombardment over the last 24 hours.
8: Of course, I want to point out Elina and her incredible impact on Ukrainian tennis, on Ukrainians and on me and everyone who is watching. She's an unbelievable fighter and I'm so happy to be through the semifinals. But I want to thank her again for this incredible match.
5: In the men's, Spain's Rafa Hola is facing German number two seed Alexander Zverev, who's won the first two sets 7-6, 6-1. And Pakistan has won the toss and chosen to bowl first in their one-day international against Australia. A short time ago, the Aussies were on 8 for 215. And Big Bash teams, the Melbourne Renegades and Melbourne Stars, are set to merge. That's the latest news in sport.
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4: A gale warning and a warning for abnormally high tides is in place for the coast. Cloudy today, very high chance of rain, damaging winds possible with winds northwesterly, 35 to 50 k's an hour. Thursday, cloudy, very high chance of rain, top of 13. Friday, cloudy, very high chance of showers, top of 15. And Saturday, partly cloudy, high chance of showers, top of 16. Heading for a top of 13 today for Warrnambool, 15 for Port Ferry and 12 for Mortlake and Terang.
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4: Right now it's 13 degrees.
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0: from the Blonde on Blonde album. That is just another example. I mean, quirky voice, I get it. But you listen to the lyrics, not particularly necessarily that one. But it's just fab. If you haven't listened to Dylan for a while, excuse me, we get to a certain, maybe we get to a certain age where all of a sudden the lyrics of somebody like Dylan resonate more than maybe they even did in the 60s and 70s. Perhaps. Bessemer ware in Australia, Tony Mac, refers to two highly iconic, distinctly different eras of Australian kitchen history. Vintage Med's mid-century Melmac plastic picnic ware, 60s and 70s, and heavy-duty cast aluminium cookware remains popular today. Thank you. Visual products, styles, places to browse pictures of these classic Australian collections include, and that's all I've got on that text and that email, but thank you. Look at it. Let me just deal with some of these before we go to Chris to wrap it up on NDIS. The hairspray was VO5 and the other one was Gossamer. My mum died 12 years ago. I'm still using her hairspray to this day, which I cleaned out all the things. Still good, very large can. Also, my husband's friend used to make his own hairspray in Prahran in the 60s. He was a hairdresser. And it was great for holding your hair. As like the lady said earlier, I had big hair then. Regards, Carol. That's fantastic, Carol. A homemade hairspray. Who thought? G'day, T-Mac. Can't handle the stress of a radio call. Anxiety a major player for me with the shakes. Thank you, text 808. Appreciate that feedback and completely understand. So keep the texts coming. They're fantastic. It's great for the program. Hi, Tone. I've heard stories of NDIS recipients being invoiced for, say, $280 to mow a lawn. The person mowing probably gets, let's say, $80, provider gets the rest for running the business. All payments should be audited and capped. Anyone who bills the government should be investigated. Well, I'm not too sure, probably investigation, but at least registered. And you would think that there should be caps on how much you can be charging for somebody to mow the lawn. For people that have a lawn mower on a regular basis, 133693, what is the average price for a lawn mow? You know, normal, the old homes, what do we call them? A quarter acre block. For example, lawns. How much would you pay to have your lawn done these days? Do you have somebody come in and mow the lawn? 133693. And the other one here, 7-Eleven coffee is great. Their machines grind actual beans, which are really good, and they offer free flavour syrups and vanilla. We read that one earlier. It's really goody. Thank you. Chris, now you want to wrap up, just a final comment on NDIS? Yep.
1: I don't listen to the daytime programs. They're too fast. I don't know if they covered it. It's a very important point. I've asked Treasurer Jim Cummins to step
0: down. So just slow down. We can't understand a word you're saying, Chris. So slow down a little bit, my friend.
1: I'll lift up in a minute.
0: That's
1: now, I've asked Treasurer Jim Cummins on 2GB to step down immediately and go back to the backbench. He's cooked the books. He's without weird.
0: Sorry. What's this got to do with NDIS, my friend?
1: No, you're going about the NDIS and blaming that for what the problem is. It's not the
0: I'm not blaming anybody. I'm not blaming anybody.
1: Please hear me out, because it's really hard to, I'll try and put it in practical words. He's cooked the books. We entertain a responsible 4-year enterprise bargaining agreement. It's multiple wage rises, lowering tax rates. He's going into new areas, get more taxes for you to pay, breaking a promise before the May 3rd election, said he wouldn't do this. Now all the wealthy people with investment properties will be paying twice as much of their earnings, twice as much as the tax rate, because he has no management skills. So when he goes to the backbench, because people are throwing off about workers are under NDIS and they're trying to throw off. Now, in federal
0: parliament... Sorry, Chris, what do you mean they're trying... Who's trying to?
1: The federal government are taking, like Victorian Springs Free, have taken us from being broke into bankruptcy. I've been confronting my former comrade for 18 months, right? And he's got to get the message that if he's got no skills, no mathematics and no means of handling the finances, just step down. Because it's really bad. Because in Parliament Question Time, I watched a fair bit of it yesterday. They were going to bring in security guards to remove opposition members.
0: Okay. Secret garden. garden, give me peace. Rick, we'll come to you very shortly. We've got some questions for Rick Milne. If you'd like to come and play, feel free. 133-693 is our telephone number. A great text here says, Dr. John, of course Bob Dylan lyrics are amazing. He was awarded the Nobel Peace Prize. The Nobel Prize for Literature. It wasn't the Peace Prize. Nobel Prize for Literature back in 2016. Is that that long ago? Is that 10 years ago? G'day, Tone. I know you well. Can you please let Sandra know? Jenny McAllister is the NDIS or NDI head minister in charge. NDIA oversees NDIS, keeps a very low profile. Interviewed on A Current Affair a couple of nights ago. 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

0: Young Rick Milne, Antiques and Collectibles. Hello.
1: You sing that beautifully.
0: Not really. In which state do we find you? Over.
1: We find you in your state.
0: Oh, wonderful. Just around the corner. Mm. Good on you. You sound like you're right next.
1: Right around the corner, yep. Yeah. And I've got, we're doing this on the mobile because I think Jay thought I was elsewhere. But anyway, we'll change over to the regular phone in due course. Here we are.
0: Well, you sound like you're right next door.
1: Well, it does sound pretty fair, doesn't it?
0: It does. Is all well in your otherwise miserable world?
1: Yeah, well, it is pretty miserable. Huh? Yours isn't too spectacular.
0: Oh, no, it's not real good.
1: You put your finger at me, mate.
0: I know. So I said to Russ here on the 3AW Brekkie program, what's going on?
1: Yep.
0: And fellow Melbourne supporters are thinking, we've just had two on the trot where, you know, on a good weekend, we would have knocked them off, but we haven't.
1: Yep.
0: So. No. Yeah. You know the feeling, obviously.
1: Oh, well, I know the feeling more than you because we've lost quite a bit. Well, I might just explain for those who don't know, I'm an old Fitzroy boy, so I stuck with the Lions. And I don't know if it's a hangover or what it is because a lot of players are kind of not in form. Who can tell, you know? But we'll have the big challenge this weekend, so let's see how they go.
0: Yeah, we also know each weekend to see how they go. I'd love to be at the big one coming up in the long weekend on the Monday, Melbourne and Collingwood. What an event that's going to be. And just fab.
1: It will be.
0: It'll be special.
1: Super duper. Yep. Mm. Mm. Now, I sent you a few little bits there, Tony.
0: Yeah, which we'll get to in just a moment. I want to take a couple of calls if you don't mind.
1: We've got calls waiting,
0: so I'd rather do that, and then we'll get to other bits and pieces.
1: Sure, that's what we're there for.
0: Sunbury, hello, Sue. Say hello to Rick.
2: Oh, hi, Tony. How are you? Hello.
1: Good.
2: What's his name?
0: Rick.

0: Anyway, Rick.
1: His name is Rick.
0: You're going to be busy. Anyway, I'll have to call you next week or when you're on again because I need to give some things about what I've got a collection. Anyway, Tony, I'm very disappointed that we lost last week.
2: I know. So are we.
0: I know. Don't go. I was really upset. But we're going to come back. I think next week I'm praying that we beat Collingwood. That's all I'm saying. I just want to see us beat them.
2: Yeah, on the weekend. Let's hope it's a great
0: day.
2: Yeah, it's a massive game. And back on the MCG.
0: Anyway, I wanted to say something. Mm. I watched a show tonight.
2: Yes.
0: And it was all about Western Australia. And honestly, I never realised how beautiful it was. They went from everywhere. They went from Sandalwood Wines in Western Australia. They went to Hunter River, Margaret River, and then they were in Kalgoorlie. Oh, and they showed the history. Honestly, it was beautiful.
2: Yeah, it is, Sue. Thank you for saying that. For those that are listening that have not been to Western Australia, and I'm surprised, Rick, how many people say that they've never been to WA.
3: It's remarkable.
2: Yeah.
3: We went just last year for a wedding, as it happens, and that was great. I love the place. Good, lovely part of the world. Great place.
2: Tears. Now I've got a picture in front of me. Tasmanian Navy Day appeal goes back a long time. Look at that.
3: And it says our sailors still are Nelson's sons. Remember the lads in blue, and it's a Navy Day. It's appeal. And an appeal, you know, people that they'd buy this little thing that I've sent you, and you'd give them. I suppose back in those times it would have been a penny or, you know, 2 pennies or something at that stage, and it was to help our boys in the cause. 1917, right in the middle of World War One, which ran from 1914 to 1918. I think it's great. Lovely little piece.
2: It's another piece. I should know, but what was the reference to being Nelson's sons?
3: Well, Nelson was Nelson was the king of the king of the the patron, I'd say, is with the patron of
2: the Navy.
3: The sailors. So there we go. It's a lovely piece. I love it.
2: It's gorgeous. Almost hand-drawn.
3: It is. It's got you. Lovely little piece. And it's probably not worth a fortune, but I just thought it was rather charming, you know. And we were much, much more united in those times, I suppose. That's one way to put it.
2: Yeah. One of the things I struggle with in this day and age, and I'm sure many do as well, there is a heightened sense of division in Australia that is unrecognisable.
3: No, different world. Different world altogether. Mm. And I suppose you could say the same about the next one. It's a window polish, but I love it. The brand name is Kelpie.
2: Oh.
3: Like the cattle dog. The window polish.
2: Look at that.
3: It's the Kelpie window polish. It's not the most beautiful thing in the world, but I just thought it was great. I mean, fancy. You think, now, window polish, now what will we call this? Now, probably today they'd call it Acme or some other thing, but Kelpie, what a great name for a window polish. There's a dog on the picture as well, on the pack as well, so I thought that was pretty charming.
2: We were doing a lot of conversation in the first hour of the program about Tupperware and Tupperware parties, and people said they've got Tupperware that goes back 40, 50, 60 years in their
3: cupboards. It lasts forever. It lasts forever, and that's true. People did have Tupperware parties. Now, what we've got to be very careful of these days is there are some people advertising some... It's not Tupperware, but it's one of the more recent inventions. They've got them on television on the eBay at like $100,000. That's some ridiculous price.
2: Really?
3: It's called Corningware, and it's funny
2: Corningware.
3: And Yeah, and somebody said, gee, I've got three of those. Well, I have noticed that the people who are advertising them have never sold anything else ever. So what they say is buyer beware. If you're going to be so silly as to spend that sort of dough on something that's really worth about $30, go for your life.
2: Corningware was people would have had a Corningware casserole dish.
3: Exactly. Everybody's got them.
2: Yeah.
3: But if you take a look on the eBay, you'll see any number of them at outrageous prices, thousands and thousands of dollars. But you will notice also that if you check out those three or four or six people who are selling them, who are, by the way, I think it's all one person, they have never, ever sold anything else. So they've got, you believe it if you want to. It's up to you. I can't believe it.
2: Anybody
3: would even consider it. Yeah.
2: And that's the problem with being online. I mean, there's so much voltage online. It's not easy to navigate. It's only going to get worse with AI. G'day, yep. Tony and Rick. We had Tupperware because you had to buy something when you went to a party. And here's memories of going to those parties. Have a listen to this. Wines, Porphyry Pearl, Blue Nun.
3: Yep.
2: Matthias Rosé.
3: That's the one that you put the candle in.
2: That's the one. Barossa Pearl.
3: Barossa Pearl.
2: Wow.
3: Some of those things were kind of very close to battery acid. I'm not sure what they put in some of those, but they were something of the blue duck.
2: Yeah, that's right, the Blue Nun, the Blue Duck. Ray Jordan.
3: Blue Nun,
2: Ray Jordan, our wine contributor, tells me there was a time where Matthias Rosé was the biggest selling wine in the world.
3: Yeah.
2: In the world, Matthias Rosé.
3: In the world, can you believe it? And, of course, Rosé now is quite the thing.
2: It's funky.
3: It's a whole different world. A lot of it comes in from France and various other places, but Matthias Rosé, that was something. That was, you shouldn't take me back that far. That's a terrible thing to do.
2: I had a date many, many years ago in the 70s at Vlado's restaurant, and the person may be listening, and took the date or met her there, and a bottle of Matthias Rosé, all of, I don't know, 19 or 20, I suppose, thinking it was all a bit special. Matthias Rosé. Mm. Fantastic.
3: It was.
2: What a memory.
3: I do remember taking a bottle to a party. Only problem was we were a week early for the party. So I remember we sat in the car and knocked it off.
2: Excellent work.
3: Of course you did.
2: Stay there, Rick. We'll come back. More of your calls. Plenty of room on the board if you have a question for Rick Milne, Antiques and Collectibles. Don't leave us here by ourselves. 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
3: Yes, it is exactly where you are right now. You might be listening through the Ace Radio Network. It could well be Rick Milne. It could be people listening at 5AA in Adelaide. They love you in South Australia. You could be listening at 6BR in Perth. The Ace Radio Network. Good morning, each and every one. If you'd like to be part of it while Rick's here, don't leave us here by ourselves, because if you do that, the program would sound a little like this. Which is frightening, which actually happened yesterday. We had phone issues yesterday, Rick.
4: Oh, I hate them.
3: Oh.
4: Nasty, isn't it?
3: And I was losing hair. Oh, wait. Mm. Sam, go ahead. Say hello to Rick.
5: Yeah, good morning, Tony and Rick. Yeah, I was on the phone last night in the crossover and it just stopped with the storms last night.
3: It was amazing, wasn't it?
5: Yeah. Yeah, it was a tear your hair out moment last night. Now, Rick, you're right about the Lions. I was at the Hall of Fame a month ago. We haven't won a game. The boys are very comfortable in their shiny blue suits, right? And we will pick up the pieces from here. But I've got a Fitzroy poster. Remember in the 70s, the Herald bought out a set of posters, Rick?
4: They did. They're great. I love those.
5: You would have seen it.
4: Done on the real old style, done on like they're about 100 years ago. Really, they were great. I loved those.
5: Because it says, blow the trumpet, beat the drum, the most noble of them all, the Lions, some with some of the staunchest supporters to wave the brave maroon and blue banner and their own supreme courage. These lords of the leather will go through fire and water, move heaven and earth, strain every nerve, and leave no stone unturned to play the game as it is written. Roar, roar, roar, the Lions in maroon and blue. It's a beauty, Rick.
4: I know them. They did one for every club. They were done, I think, in about around about 1970, I'll guess.
3: Mm-hmm.
4: Do you think it was about 70 or maybe even a bit earlier?
3: Prox, yep.
4: Anyway, but they're done in that very old style, and every single one of them, I just think they're terrific. They were put out by, was it the Herald?
3: Somebody will let us know. People in Melbourne in particular would remember 133693.
4: And they were really, they were great, very old style. They were done like they would have been done 150 years ago.
3: Clever, yeah.
4: They were clever. And Sam's just read that one out. They're actually quite sellable. They're very collectible. And Sam, you'd be looking at somewhere like these days, probably about 100 each. Really pretty hard to find because people, you know, it's going back now. I suppose about 1970, so, you know, long ago. And around about 100, Sam, at least. And obviously for the Fitzroy one, a bit more, naturally, for you and me.
3: Yes, there you go. Thank you, Sam. In beautiful Portland in Victoria. Hello, Gav.
6: Morning, gentlemen. How are you be?
3: We're well,
4: going
3: thank you.
4: Good.
6: That's why. I've got a photo with Bill Hunter and Wacko Jacko together.
4: Did you go to the show?
6: Yes, I did, actually. It was bloody funny as all hell.
4: They were very funny, very, very naughty. I think it's safe to say. Did you pick it up at the show when they were there?
6: Yeah, and it's just got their names on it. Like, it's not signed to me or anything. It's just got their names signed on it.
4: Okay, so signed, but not signed to you, though?
6: No, just good. Their name.
4: Well, that actually helps, because if it's got, you know, your name on it, and Charlie wants to buy it off you, it doesn't sound so good because it hasn't got Charlie's name on it. So it's much better. No. If you're going to get something signed, don't have it signed personally if one day you decide you're going to dispose of it, you know. So that's a pretty good little thing. They don't turn up all that often, I have to say. I think it's worth about $25 or $30. Wouldn't be at all surprised.
6: Okay.
4: But did you enjoy the show?
6: Oh, I had a laugh. It was a good time. I had a good time, what I can remember of it. And also, I've got an old meat cleaver, a real old meat cleaver. It's got the wooden handle, but it's real old steel, made in England.
4: Yeah, those are great. You've got to be careful with those.
7: Yeah,
4: I was about to say.
7: Just walk around town with a meat cleaver and see how you go.
4: Yeah, exactly. Look, I'll have to say that it's a pretty good item. And a good old meat cleaver from the early days. You'd be looking at about 50 for that, for sure. Easy.
6: You gentlemen, well, you enjoy the rest of the night and don't do anything I wouldn't do, and if you do, don't get caught doing it.
7: That's right. I haven't had that expression for a long time. Don't get caught.
4: Do you know, I've got to tell you,
7: I
4: am a country boy. Mm. I brought up in the country, but you can't beat the real country people.
7: Yeah.
4: There's something about them, you know. I just reckon it's great. That was a lovely call. I love people like that.
7: There's almost an intonation in the speech pattern that is special.
4: Yep. Yeah, mate, you're right.
7: That's it. I like aeroplane jellies. We'll get to in just a moment. Simon, what do you got for us? Good morning in Colac.
8: I've got a few coins, Rick. 1966, 20 cent piece.
4: A 1966, 50 cent piece? They were the round ones. Simon, they were the round ones. That was our first year of decimal coins, and they didn't think too carefully about the people who were sight impaired, because the 50 cent coin was circular like a 20 cent coin, and for people who had sight problems, it was it was difficult. So they only did them for that one year. Today they sell for about $15 each. Simon, if you got a few, that adds up, but. After that first year, they put all the sides on them, you know, and which is the 50-cent coin we've still got today with all the sides on it, which makes it easier for people with sight problems, you know. So that's the reason that one is worth quite a bit of money. Simon, have you got just the one?
8: I've got a few other different. No, that's just the one. I've got a few other coins on Matilda's.
4: But it's worth, as I said, they only did it for that one year. After that, they all changed. By the way, there are about 100 different versions of the other 50 cent coins, the ones we have today. Incredible number. They're all worth 50 cents. So if anybody's saving all those thinking they'll be worth a lot of money one day, they're not. The only one that has value, of course, is that one that you've got. Simon, so good for you. You've got a good one.
7: Good on you, Simon. Thank you for being part of it. One of the things that came up, and I hope I've got this right, the question came up as, in what year did the $5 note come into circulation in Australia?
4: We started with ones and twos. $1, we had $1 notes. They were sort of brown. $2 notes were green.
7: When did the $5 one
4: that
7: come
4: was purple.
7: Was.
4: And I am guessing that it probably came out at the same time, but I mightn't be right about that.
7: Well, the answer, I think, and we'll just double-check on that, the answer, I think, was 1967, so just on 12 months
4: year
7: later.
4: Is that right?
7: Year later.
4: Yeah, I know that the 10 came out in a little special pack when it first came out, and it was a dud, because you could push the little that little sort of a window thing on it, and it would you could push it out. So they had to redo that one. And if you got one, the original one in an original pack, it's worth a lot of money these days.
7: The Australian $5 note, Joe's just found for me. The Australian $5 note came 29th of May. So just over 12 months later, followed the adoption of the decimal currency in 66, replacing the £2.5 note from pre-decimal system. don't know that we had a £2.5 note.
4: We didn't have a £2.5 note.
7: No, we didn't, but it's for some reason.
4: We had a 10 bob note, 10 yes, shilling, which is like half, which is probably equivalent to a dollar. Hello, well, 10 bob, 10, 10 shillings bought a lot more than a dollar buys today, I can promise you. But then we had a pound, and then we had 2 pounds and five, and the rich people had tender, 10 pounds. But the when then did the actual 10 dollar note come out? I know it, they had trouble with it at the start, but the actual, was that released at the same time as the five?
7: That's a very good question. When did that lob? The 10 arrived in, it was introduced in 66.
4: That's amazing. Mm. So we had 1, 2, and 10. Well, we didn't have a 5 till the next year.
7: Isn't that curious? It was introduced in 66. And we got the polymer version.
4: Yeah.
7: That was first issued in 93, and then with updates as recently as 2017 with that the transparent window.
4: Yeah, that's the one. But the first ones, of course, were just, paper. Well, versions of paper, I suppose. I don't know what you call them exactly, but they didn't jump out of your pocket like there was a bit of a problem at one stage. I know people were saying that the notes are a bit, you know, they'd sort of pop out of your pocket if you weren't careful, the new polymer notes.
7: Because they were shiny, they were slippery.
4: Yeah. Not that I ever had enough to worry about, but I do remember a problem with the 10, though. There was a problem, something to do with that little window thing, you know, the little...
7: Maybe.
4: Yeah, you could actually pop it out, but there we are.
7: I had to pay cash. I was asked to pay cash for a little thing that a whole lot of people, and you had to put in $15. Well, yep. For the life of me, I searched and searched and searched to find $15. And I'm thinking to myself, as I'm doing it, I probably haven't used cash for the best part of, I'm thinking close to 10 years, but let's call it 5 years.
4: Well, I always carry a few. Just a few, and I'll tell you why. Sometimes I might go and buy paper, for example. Just I see a headline or something, I think, oh, yeah, I'll buy that. Well, you can hardly put that on the credit card if it's, $3 or whatever,
7: But on a debit card you can.
4: Hey?
7: On a debit card you can.
4: I've never had a debit card.
7: Well, you shouldn't have a... You should get
4: it, look, it
7: get
4: does make more
7: card.
4: Sense, of course, so long as you were... so long as you look after it, yep. Because if you drop it, I suppose it's...
7: But you can have it in your phone. It just comes from the phone.
4: That's true. Mm. That's true. That's how most people now, if they go on public transport and so forth, of course they use the phone. That's just the way of the world now. But yes, you're right. I don't think we'll ever... I don't. You know, there was talk at one stage that coins would go out. You know, we wouldn't have coins anymore.
7: Yeah.
4: But that won't happen.
7: You don't think it will?
4: No, I don't. I don't think it'll ever happen. And I think part of the reason is, well, how can we put this nicely? My mum wouldn't have known what a phone was.
7: No, you know, of course like not. No.
4: There are still people that don't have mobile phones. It has to be said. And I don't think we'll ever get rid of... I shouldn't say not ever, but I don't think we'll be...
7: Not in the immediate future.
4: In the next 5 years, say.
7: Stay there, we'll come back. Alison, Rob, you'll be next. All part of Australia Overnight with Rick Milne.
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12: Rick Milne, Antiques and Collectibles. A lovely little text here into 223 that says that trash song sounds a little bit like Louis the Fly, or does it? Have a listen to the
13: phone. And I am delighted to call them my own. I love them because they're trash.
12: Yeah, maybe a little bit.
14: It's a bit like Louis the Fly, it is.
12: Louis the Fly.
14: It is.
12: Bryce Courtney.
14: Never thought of it.
12: Bryce Courtney, I think, wrote those things for Louis the Fly.
14: Bryce was quite a clever fella.
12: He was. Alison in WA. Hello, welcome.
15: Morning, guys. Morning. How are you doing?
12: We will.
15: My parents have a West Coast Eagles jersey from a premiership. And it's signed by all the players. I was wondering if that's worth anything.
14: Do you know what year it was?
15: I believe it was... I can't categorically say because I'll be wrong. But
14: yeah, doesn't matter. Is it in a frame or is it loose?
15: It's loose.
14: That's helpful because framed items are really hard to sell, I have to say. Mm. So it's loose, but it's sort of been put away in a drawer somewhere, it's out of the light, so the signatures are all pretty clear. And the thing was, too, back in about those, when they were last won a premiership, people could actually write.
12: Yeah, they could.
14: They could. You could actually read what they wrote. Now, forget it. Now, nobody has penmanship anymore. They just do, you know, everything. Nobody uses it. Nobody writes anything anymore. And so that's a nice one. It will sell better there than anywhere else. That goes without saying. And if you find the right sort of a customer, you're probably looking at about anywhere from $500 up.
6: 500 up yep. for the right thing.
14: Yep. And, of course, it's always going to sell better there because that's where the majority of the collectors are for such an item.
6: Yeah,
14: no?
6: Of course. That's that's you know, the supporters. Just looking at the... I'll come back to that very shortly. Alison, thank you. Rob, good morning. Yes, Rob, fire away any time. Rob's gone. Kev in Borwin, good morning to you.
16: Yes, good day, Rick. I haven't spoken to you for a while.
14: Oh, you okay. Sure, no probs.
16: Yeah, and my favourite newspaper, The Argus.
14: Yes.
16: Coloured team photos. I think they started 49, went to 55.
14: They did.
16: And they were black and white in 56.
14: They were, you're right.
16: And I don't think anybody collected the 56 ones. I've got one. But I've got a set, which is my pride and joy.
14: You've got every one, have you?
16: 5 years. Sorry?
14: I might explain to people, the Argus was the very first newspaper in the world to print in colour.
16: Oh, now I'm going to say something, Rick. There was a French newspaper in 1901.
14: Oh, yeah, well, we're not talking about... We're talking about newspapers in we'll say in the 20th century.
16: Yeah.
14: It was... You're right. But as newspapers go, as regular newspapers go, it was the first one. And they did coloured, beautiful coloured photographs of all of the football teams, including, by the way, the association teams. They had Coburg and Moorabbin.
16: Yes,
14: and so
16: the association too.
14: They had all of those.
16: But in 1953... I've got one problem. I've got 11 out of the 12, and I'm missing North Melbourne.
6: Mm.
14: Well, what we'll do... Mm-hmm. North Melbourne, 1953, did you say?
16: Yeah, 1953, the North Melbourne team photo.
14: Well, I'll tell you what we might do. We might just see if anybody out there might have one that they don't need anymore, and it'd be nice to...
6: See if it can help,
14: Lovely thing to do. Maybe somebody has one from the Kangas, 1953.
16: My experience is that the 49, 50, and I'm not sure if it was started in 48, but certainly 49 when the Hawks had their Maybloom jumper.
14: Yes.
16: I think 50 they went to the Stripes. But as you got well into the 50s, they're more rare, those team photos. 53, 54, 55. I've got a few odd 54 and 55 and one only 56 because they were gearing up for the Olympic Games and they did all that colour stuff for the Olympic Games.
14: They did a lot, you're right.
16: Yeah.
14: And then, of course, they did them with just the head shots, the black and white ones, later on.
6: Yeah,
14: they are good, Kevin. You've got a fabulous collection.
6: Good on you, Kev. Looking at Australian touring team cricket, 1938, look at these names, Bradman, Barnes... White, O'Reilly, and the lettering is now, Lindsay Hassett. Look at that. What a piece that is. Known as the Aeroplane Jellies.
14: Yeah, cricket Aeroplane. Team. You remember that little girl used to sing that song?
17: I like Aeroplane Jellies.
14: Yeah, you know the one. And that's a beauty. It's a padded sign, a little pet with a little strut at the back, and worth heaps. Probably up around $1,000. Very
6: really?
14: Rare. I've never seen another one.
6: Yes, and especially in good nick too.
14: Oh, it's beautiful.
6: Something from the South Melbourne Footy Club will do that next. Your calls, Rick Milne, Antiques and Collectibles, Australia Overnight.
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6: Eric Milne, things for which you may be looking.
14: For other people, not for me. Somebody is looking for a 1970 grand final ticket and we'll pay $200 for it.
6: What was special about that, I wonder?
14: Carlton was playing Collingwood, and it was the one they called Handball. Anyway, I don't know if that's the reason he wants it, but he's prepared to pay $200 if somebody has one. Sporting Globes, which is a sporting mag, which is mostly pink in colour. If anybody has any of those, I've got somebody who would be prepared to buy a big stack of them. Money Boxes, Camberwell, West Torrens, and Subiaco, any membership cards people might have, and also Phantom Comics. If anybody has a Phantom Comic or two, we've got a Phantom Collector. 0418-339-10.
6: I love the way you did that. You had a touch of the McGowans then.
14: It was. Well, that's where I started.
6: I know. Yeah. Touch of the McGowans. Yep. Love your work, Rick. It's always good to have you in the program. We'll do it again soon.
14: We'll chat.
6: See you, okay, mate. Bye. Rick Milne, part of Australia Overnight. And you're right, Rob, make mention of some of those great West Coast Eagles players, some of whom from that premiership in 06, no longer with us. We will do this when we come back. Plenty of time for your calls. Kick it in for us. 133-693.
27: Vacuuming and mopping your most hated chore? Discover the RoboVac range that changes all that at Harvey Norman Electrical Warrnambool.
28: I'm Gabriel Hodson. Australia is ramping up efforts to help Ukraine, with ADF personnel being sent to train Ukrainian soldiers in Poland. The Defence Minister, Richard Marles, says Australia is continuing to adapt its contributions to make sure support remains practical, relevant and aligned with the most urgent needs. Almost 3 million workers will get pay rises of almost 5% from next month after a Fair Work Commission boosting the minimum wage. Wes Lambert from the Restaurant and Cafe Association says small business is already under pressure.
29: Up to 60% of workers in restaurants and cafes are on the award rate. We are the businesses that have the lowest profit margin. We only have 2.6% in cafes, 2.8% in restaurants. We cannot afford to absorb such a high wage increase.
28: A new report from the Climate Council says a surge in data centre construction driven by artificial intelligence risks pushing up power bills and increasing pollution. The document shows Australia is already a global investment hotspot, second only to the US, with 162 data centres in operation and more than 90 in the pipeline. The Climate Council says the projected growth in data centre energy demand by 2030 will mean they're using more power than all homes in the entire state of Victoria. A Melbourne firefighter has described his heartache knowing they were half an hour away from a Werribee house blaze that claimed the life of a three-year-old boy. Firefighter Josh Mitchell says they were covering for other crews who had a mechanical issue with their truck.
0: I don't know if us getting there 5, 6, 7 minutes quicker could have made a difference, but you do ask yourselves those questions, and the community deserves a response in the adequate amount of time to give them the best chance. On top of the need for resourcing in general, we have trucks that are not fit for purpose. They're out of date, they're breaking down.
28: New details about an aircraft emergency in the Kimberleys earlier this year. Bianca Carboni reports.
2: The aircraft was carrying 2 pilots and 5 passengers when it crashed shortly after taking off from Broome Airport. One passenger was seriously injured. A preliminary investigation by Australia's Transport Safety Watchdog has revealed the plane had a broken engine fuel controller, requiring the pilots to use the engines in manual mode. One pilot unsure whether they pressed the engine stop or start button after takeoff. The placement of the controls is being reviewed as the investigation continues. Bianca Carboni, Perth.
28: Finance and the Aussie dollar is buying 71.8 US cents. The Dow Jones is up 111 points and the Nasdaq's up 56.
3: 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LMCT 11658.
28: Marta Kostyuk has defeated Elena Svitolina 6-3, 2-6, 6-2 to reach the semis of the French Open for the first time, where she'll face Russian Mira Andreeva. The 23-year-old spoke about the war in Ukraine, where at least 21 people have been killed in a bombardment in the last 24 hours. Kostyuk believes more Russian-born players could protest, like Aussie Daria Katsakina.
4: I have the greatest example of Daria Kasatkina. When she spoke about it publicly, like people were coming to her parents' apartment and scaring them and stuff like this. But, you know, it didn't stop her from changing nationality. You know, there is nothing that's stopping you if this is something you don't believe in.
28: In the men's quarterfinals, German number 2 seed Alexander Zverev has beaten Spain's Rafa Hoyer 7-6, 6-1, 6-3. And the Aussies have managed to score 9 for 200. 31 in their ODI against Pakistan in Lahore. Short time ago, the hosts were 2 for 28. That's the latest news in sport.
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15: A gale warning and a warning for abnormally high tides is in place for the coast. Cloudy today, very high chance of rain, damaging winds possible with winds northwesterly, 35 to 50 k's an hour. Thursday, cloudy, very high chance of rain, top of 13. Friday, cloudy, very high chance of showers, top of 15. And Saturday, partly cloudy, high chance of showers, top of 16. Heading for a top of 13 today for Warrnambool, 15 for Port Ferry, and 12 for Mortlake and Terang.
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15: Right now it's 13 degrees.
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6: We've been talking about that Bob Dylan. What was special about some of those great lyrics that Bob Dylan wrote? For example, anytime you're ready, anytime now. Look at that.

So in a sense, we forget how many wonderful songs. I'm not saying this because if you've just woken up and you're thinking, why are they talking about Bob Dylan songs? Coincidentally, just in the last 24, I happened to be doing some driving around and clicked on and listened to some of the greatest hits, many of which I had not listened to with any great fervour for many a year. But I was reminded, one in particular brought a tear. But that's just the emotional position in which I sometimes find ourselves as you get, you know, get to a certain stage, isn't it? And nothing wrong with that. But I was just reminded how wonderful those words that he wrote all those years ago. Then when you think about other people that then go on and record a Dylan song, for example, from this bloke.

0: Different arrangement, different voice, different style of singer and ability, I guess, in that sense. But really, Sir Rod just nails it so beautifully. But Dieran with those lyrics. We'll go back to talkback. A couple of things that I wrote down in no particular order, only because I was taken by the idea of one of the great films of 1989 was a movie called Dead Poets Society. And I happened to make mention to someone in the last 24, and I said, well, is there a more inspirational movie than Dead Poets Society? And there's something in that for everybody. Everybody got a different sort of view of that particular film. But when you think about great movies that are inspirational, great films that are really inspirational and you're motivated, you're enthused, you're empowered, I guess, because of that. You walk out of a theatre or you walk away from your screen these days at home somewhat enthused about life. Dead Poets Society would be one for me. The other thing that I'd written down, we didn't get to it yesterday, but I thought it was an interesting line somebody sent to me. It was a listener who sent, the things about which you are passionate. If I said to you, what are you passionate about? What would your answer be? 133693. If you think about what are the, in life, what were you passionate about? What are you passionate about today? What do you expect you may be passionate about tomorrow, and for what reason? And it doesn't necessarily have to be political, by the way. It's about things about which you are really enthusiastic and passionate about in this day and age. 133693. There's another one that I've got that I wrote down when Rick was here. Made me smile, Riley, and only because it came up with Dennis Walters' program some time ago on 3AW. People will often talk about things that you can do with peanut butter. I wrote down unusual ways to use peanut butter. Holy dooly, this could go anywhere. Unusual ways to use peanut butter. And when I hear it being discussed, I go, that's really fascinating that you could do that or eat that or blend that particular thing with peanut butter. And I always think to myself, I'll make a note and then I forget what it is. So we'll do it, the definitive list. Unusual ways to use peanut butter. Peanut butter and what, if you like, is the question. 133693. Jan says, now there's one of the most sexiest blokes alive, Rod Stewart. Another one to put on the list, Jan. Thank you. Done. Chris at Broadie says, I'm off to bed now. More dinosaur music. Not keen, Chris-o. Sorry. Another one says, Rob, put wage prices up. Inflation decides interest rates. Government should reduce unavoidable costs, utilities, excises, insurance, minimise religions. No, not religions, regulations. Those long texts, hard to read out. Greater cost of living with interest rates. Yeah, well, there's all of that. Thank you. Now there's, who's the sexiest man? Rod Stewart. Thank you. It's definitely on the list. Speaking of Rods in South Australia, hello, Rod. Morning.
1: Morning, Tony. How are you?
0: Are you a sexy man, Rod?
1: Well, just say my wife's still hanging around. So.
0: Well, there you go. At least that's a plus. Hanging around. That's what she does. She hangs around.
1: Still keeping me around. I think it's only starting because I can walk and she can't, and it's easier for me to put the bins out than her. I think that's why she keeps me around these days.
0: Oh, gee, I hope she's not listening, Rod. You're going to be in so much trouble.
1: I know, she'll be well and truly asleep now.
0: Okay.
1: What do I ring up a bit? Oh, the Dylan songs. I've got a couple of them done by other people. There was All Along the Watchtower.
0: Oh, we were talking about that during the news, weren't we, Jay?
1: Which was famously done by J.A.
0: It was brilliant, wasn't it? Just incredible. And so he had the major hit with it, but I just wonder whether people even now listening would know that Hendrix did that as part of, that it was written by Dylan.
1: Yeah. And two others, I'm pretty sure they're both by Bob Dylan. and Peter, Paul and Mary sang them both, was Blowing in the Wind. The answer, my friend, is Blowing in the Wind. And the other one was If I Had a Hammer. I'm not sure if I Had a Hammer is a Dylan song.
0: We'll have to check on that, but certainly Blowing in the Wind was. The answer, my friend. What a great line. The answer, my friend, is Blowing in the Wind. What a fabulous line.
1: My favourite song I use, of course, is Hurricane, mainly because I grew up in the era when the whole thing went down.
0: Yeah.
1: But you don't hear that played on the radio anymore because the N-word is in the song.
0: Yeah, and I noticed that. Isn't that funny you say that? I noticed when I was listening to it yesterday, the day before, and when the N-word popped up, I grimaced. But I guess at the time, to illustrate the point that Dylan was trying to illustrate, it had to be there for that reason alone, in that context.
1: If you actually listen to the lyrics and listen to it being used in the context of the song,
0: yep.
1: It's not being used in a derogatory.
0: No, it's
1: term.
0: Not. No,
1: it's being used in a term where basically, like you just said, people of our era and back in that generation, that's just the way they talk. And all he's doing is trying to, he's not being derogatory towards Reuben Carter or the African-American people. He's just trying to tell a story, and that's the word that fits in there, because he's telling the story from the at that point in the song of the from the point yeah. of view of the African-American people and the white people. So
0: And he tells that beautifully. And I think as I was listening to it, and I listened to it a couple of times, it was almost as if he's saying that word, the N-word, because there was times during that period that the many African Americans, they didn't necessarily support Carter at that time.
1: Exactly.
0: And so the perception was that he was just another N-word doing the wrong thing.
1: Yeah. And then, of course, there was the whole thing now where Dylan and Lazarus and the two people who looked after Lazarus went forth to get Carter out of jail.

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2: 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Monster hit for the Birds. One of the big sleeper movies is Belier Family, magnificent. Louis from Eaglemont. Louis, I'm not familiar with that film, the B-E-L-I-E-R Family. A film, presumably sleeper movie ever. You'll need to tell me why. And another one from Ronnie who says, my grandfather, Tony Mack, used peanut butter on mouse traps. Loving that. 133 693.
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2: 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And I replied to a lot of emails yesterday. 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Interesting front page of The Age, Melbourne Age today, talks about the idea of young people not wanting children. One in particular talks about a comedian who declares, look, it's not something I've ever been interested in. And only at 36, I never wanted to have children. I'd like to fling it open. In your families that you've been through or you've known people who made a declaration at some point they're not going to have or didn't have children by choice, is it a thing now? According to this great article by Bronte Gosling, who discovers a growing number of people in Australia actually agree with the notion and idea of not wanting to have children. I just wonder who, how, why, where and when. And when you think about it, I guess you could mount an argument, could you not, in the current climate that you're thinking, do we really want to bring children into the world? I don't know. Is that part of the rationale? Got any thoughts about that? Love to hear from you. In China,

0: still there for how much longer, Craig?
1: A few more days. I leave here on Friday.
0: Friday, you're back in town.
1: Yep, yep. So, which I'm looking forward to, mind you, the difference in temperature. We got 36 today here, and I know Geelong was about 13.
0: Bit chilly, a bit chilly, Billy, it is. So looking at the forecast, I can give you the heads up if you like. In Melbourne today, a top of 15 degrees only, and showers. Perth, 18, possible showers. Adelaide, 12, top of 15, more showers. So showers right across. So you'll be coming just in back in time for a nice, quiet, rainy day, maybe.
1: Yeah, lovely. Well, I'll enjoy the call for a few hours.
0: Then, good on you,
1: then
0: mate.
1: Then start complaining. I suppose you're just talking about people not having children. It'd be interesting to do a survey if they could make that retrospective.
0: Yeah. That's funny. China, as a child, I remember, had the one-child policy. Do they ever make reference to that now?
1: Yeah, they did relax that.
0: Yeah.
1: And I remember trying to ask someone as diplomatically as possible about it. Apparently... Because I said, how do you sort of police that or track that? And it was basically the one child policy was, if you were employed by someone, if you had a second child, you had to lose your job. So if you were a farmer or a business person, it didn't matter. So the one child policy only really applied to people who were being employed by someone else.
0: And you're right about how would they come around and go, okay, are you the father? Well, you've just lost your job.
1: Yeah, it's
0: really?
1: Yeah.
0: Anyway. I'm just wondering how it was policed, how it was characterised.
1: Yeah. So that was the distinction between. So if you're employed, if you're an employee, then you could only have one kid. But if you were a business person or a farmer, it didn't matter. You could have as many as you wanted.
0: Okay.
1: So anyway. I was wondering about the Bob Dylan. There was a couple of stories with Bob Dylan. I remember living, I was living in Port Macquarie in New South Wales back in the 90s, there was a community radio station in Wauchope that used to do on a Saturday night, a two-hour program based around music. And there was this particular night, and the theme was Bob Dylan written songs but covered by other people.
0: Yeah.
1: And I was blown away with the number of songs that you hear that you assume was that particular artist's song that was written by Bob Dylan. It was just phenomenal.
0: I'd love to think what Dylan's worth. I would think zillions of dollars, because those royalties of songs that he wrote, you know, early to mid 60s, the revenues would still be ticking over for him.
1: Yeah. Oh, absolutely. And I don't know if you saw that there was a show just so recently. It was based around the Live Aid concert that America and UK did. And they had that song that the Americans did, We Are the World. And Bob Dylan was such a meek, mild, there was nothing about that, the quintessential muso ego.
0: He was understated, wasn't he, in that sense?
1: He was, and he felt like he didn't belong there. You know, it was just... it's just phenomenal. Like, what he had done for the music industry worldwide for so long, and yet in that moment with all those other artists, he seemed to feel like he was inadequate.
0: Yeah, mate, you can sort of imagine some of those musos who had, during that, they were pretty young. How intimidated. I mean, most of us would be intimidated living, working and singing along with Dylan.
1: Yeah.
0: McCartney, for that matter.
1: He was the opposite.
0: Yeah.
1: Yeah, well, that's true. Yeah. But he was the one that he had to be coaxed into doing his part of that song. Yeah.
0: Craig, good to talk to you. Thank you, Olson. Keep in touch. Stay safe. Zvert, now, you're going to do a little number with a guitar?
2: Well, just, yeah, quickly, but that China stuff, that's quite wild, isn't it? About the children.
0: Yeah, well, I mean, they had that policy for a long time.
2: But, I mean, how do you plan for that? I mean, if it happens, it happens. If you know what I mean.
0: I think I got an idea, Spurs. Thank you for sharing. Yeah. Got a pretty good idea.
2: Yeah. Anyway.
0: Thank you for that, Rev. So for that just... great... thank you. Best we just keep singing. Keep on singing.
2: Yeah. I was just listening. It's, I read the news.

0: and that's about all I want.
1: No, you did really well. 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Jan, Sam, Adrian, wherever you are, and keep the emails coming overnight, as I mentioned, overnights, and I'll reply to them later on today, overnights at 3aw.com.au.
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1: Good on you, Beth. Thank you. And Bob Dylan, estimated worth around about $500 million. Well, you can live on it. You know, it's a lot of money. You know, you do okay, $500 million. This immense wealth primarily comes from massive music catalogue sales, consistent touring, royalties accumulated over how many decades? Six, if you don't mind. Catalogue sales, lots of. Touring. Is he still touring? Does it say down there? Did a lot of shows through the 80s, not so much these days, because he's got to be. Did we find the exact age for Bob Dylan, Jay? I'm thinking he's got to be early 90s now, I would have thought. No, 85. There you go. Wrong again, Tony Mac. Surprise, surprise, surprise. Born in 41, 85 years of age is our Bob Dylan. Robert Alan Zimmerman. And there's a recent photo there of him. He's just wonderful-looking character too, wasn't he? Jan, hello.
17: Hello, yeah, I was going to say, he's not that old, Tony. He's not 90. He's a little bit older than my brother.
1: 85, according to this. Born in Minnesota.
17: A song attributed to him earlier, I have to say, it's not Dylan's. If I Had a Hammer was written by Pete Seeger.
1: Yeah, it was Pete Seeger. Somebody pointed that out, saying it was Pete Seeger.
17: Oh, did they?
1: Yeah.
17: Okay, yeah. Fine. Okay, well, let's move on to peanut butter. Have you tried peanut butter and honey?
1: No, I've not. In how do you... Just...
17: Okay.
1: What on bread?
17: Bread. The horrible white bread, you know, the ones that you're not supposed to have, the one that's really bad for you. White bread, very fresh, butter, peanut butter and honey. It's just scrumptious and I'm not allowed to have it anymore, so I haven't had it for years.
1: Because why? Is that a religious thing for you, Jan? No more peanut butter for you? Oh, of course, linked in, okay.
17: You're not allowed to have too many carbs and the white bread is on the list of things I'm not allowed to have.
1: Well, I've been offered too a little bit of the white bread. Having said that, last Saturday I was a guest at a big event for Camp Quality and they were serving beautiful Baker's Delight white bread on the barbecue, the sausages. OMG. Yeah. Had two of them with onion, a little bit of Barbie-type sauce. It was fantastic.
17: I heard somebody before saying that they used the peanut butter to catch mice. Yes, it's the best mouse catcher out.
1: Is that right? So you just sit it on the mousetrap?
17: Yep, yep. You see, they nibble cheese, but they have to get right in and they actually eat the peanut butter, which triggers it. A smart mouse would take the cheese without setting off the trap. And actually, we're not supposed to talk about those traps anyway. We'll get the RSPCA going on to us, Tony. Sorry, I've just caused you a problem.
1: No, not at all. Are we not allowed to mention mouse traps?
17: Well, I think those snap traps.
1: Oh, right.
17: Anymore.
1: Well, how do we get rid of those meeses to pieces?
17: Maybe that's why we have mouse plagues. I don't know.
1: Well, it's a good question to ask around Australia. If and when mice are an issue, whether it be in WA and Victoria and or South Australia, 133-693. Jan, thank you. In Adelaide, speaking of the beautiful state in South Australia, Adrian, hello.
18: G'day, Tony. How are you?
1: Well, thank you.
18: That's good. About hairspray, you mentioned Cosma and VO5.
1: So I don't know why, I woke up, this is going to sound really weird now, I woke up in the last couple of days, one of the days, and for some reason I woke up thinking VO5 and Gossamer. Where that information's been living for the best part of 50-plus years now, I have no idea.
18: I think Samuel Taylor made Cosma. There was a company called Samuel Taylor.
1: Yeah, of course.
18: And out of that same factory came Mortine, so...
1: That's the link, isn't it? It was about those pressure-packed type cans, maybe.
18: There was a hairspray called Spray and Stay... And that was put out by Richard Hudnut.
1: Don't know that one.
18: Spray and Stay. Oh, there's a famous ad for it in the 60s.
1: Spray and Stay? Really?
18: Yeah.
1: We'll have to do some research on it. And that was the brand Spray and Stay.
18: It sounds like Eric Burden and the Animals, but it's actually... Australian person did it.
1: Oh, okay. So it was about sexy hair, big spray and stay, intense hold hairspray, extra strength finishing spray, providing up to 120 hours. What? 120 hours hold and 72 hours of humidity resistance. Thank God that was there. If you're looking to achieve 60s volume and updo this product, provide the volume and freeze required. That's look at that. You can typically find it at Hair House. Yes, still available, around about $35.
18: And about Bob Dylan, he wrote a song called Fourth Time Around, and that was supposed to be written to John Lennon because he was really impressed when he heard the song Norwegian Wood. So he kind of wrote John Lennon a song. Say good on you, John. You've written a good song.
1: And what was the track?
18: Fourth Time Around.
1: Fourth.
18: And it's on the Blonde on Blonde.
1: Fourth Time Around. Have a listen to this, Adrian.

0: Adrian, it's not a Norwegian wood, but there's some similar intonation, isn't there?
1: Yeah, well, it was written to John Lennon about Norwegian wood.
0: Clever.
1: He was impressed with Norwegian wood and said, well, that's how you write a song, John. So he wrote that.
0: Very, very clear. Yeah. Linked in beautifully. Well done, Adrian. Thank you. Look at all these texts. Seedle was another hairspray. Jan, thank you. Who was the most famous person that we knew and loved, particularly associated with this radio station too, 3AW, in Melbourne for a long time? And I think I'm going to go out on a limb and say IMT, the most famous person associated with Seedle brand. 133693, Sam. Morning.
2: Yeah, that'd have to be Graham Kennedy, wouldn't it?
0: I'll accept it, but I think there's probably someone even more known for being the promoter, the endorser, if you like, of Seedle. But Kennedy would have been part of that as well. You're right.
2: Yeah, earlier on, at the start, you're talking about drinks with Rick. Right, Porphyry Pearl.
0: Was Porphyry Pearl.
2: Benin Moselle.
0: Now, wasn't that Glenn Shorrock and he did an ad, was it Porphyry Pearl?
2: It might have been, yeah.
0: Where he did the ad with the rest of the band, the Little River Band, and they sang the song, what was the song they sang to promote that? Who Wants to Be a Millionaire?
2: Oh, jeez.
0: And I'm sure they sang that in the ad. It was part of the ad. And the promotion was, if it wasn't Porphyry Pearl, somebody let me know exactly which drink they were promoting. Glenn Shorrock and the band.
2: Also, Creme de Menthe, Cherry Advocaat, right?
0: Oh, Advocaat.
2: And then you mentioned VO5. It was Alberto VO5.
0: It was Alberto VO5. Well done, you. Where does all this information live when we're not using it?
2: I told you, you've got to bring out a glossary of the old vintage, Tony, the little booklet
0: I should write it all down because this information that is out there across Australia when we throw those things up in the air and the feedback we get. And I'm not too sure that it is being sufficiently recorded. Sam, that's a great idea.
2: And also, you're talking about Bob Dylan, right? Yeah, because I was thinking about him yesterday. I was having my coffee on the veranda, and early in the morning, Ross and Russell said, ring in with baby songs, but I couldn't get on. I was on hold, and I was going to give Bruce Springsteen, Baby, This Town Rips the Bones from Your Back and Your Baby.
0: Yeah, what a great line.
2: Like us, we're born to run. But also, Bob Dylan had Hard Rain's Gonna Fall, Leon Russell covered.
0: Brilliant version. And the other one, as you said, it just jumped into my mind and it's gone again. Did Dylan do Baby? No, it wasn't Baby, It's You. What was the song that Brian Ferry did that was also a Dylan song?
2: Yeah, I can't remember. No, it's just
0: changed all over that as I speak. Brian Ferry's song was a brilliant. It was a massive hit for Brian Ferry that Dylan wrote. Brian Ferry, Dylan's song was it? Let's Stick Together. Surely not.
2: No. Also, Tony, Don McLean in American Pie veiled reference to Bob Dylan because when the jester stole his thorny crown, right?
0: Yeah.
2: First it was the king, Elvis Presley. The jester is Bob Dylan. The jester with a voice that came from you and me. With a voice that came from you and me, he's saying he's just got an average voice, right? And then he says, the jester in a sidecar in a crash. Remember when Dylan rode himself off in the motorcycle accident?
0: Yeah, of course. Yeah, sorry, I'm just being distracted because we've got a lot of information coming up the screen on that Brian Ferry-Dylan link. Was it Can't be that difficult to get that information. Surely it's got to be there somewhere. Hard Rain's Gonna Fall, that's the one. What a track that was. We're going to find that. That is one. Do you remember that one, Hard Rain's Gonna Fall?
2: Leon Russell, mate. Yeah, because they did with the Mad Dogs and Englishmen tour with Bonnie and Delaney and also, finally, Tony, Reuben Hurricane Carter by Ross Dillon. What an epic.
0: It is an amazing piece, you're right. Sam, always good to chat. Thank you. I'm sure Hard Rain's Going to Fall was a Dillon song, or was it? Can you confirm that or not at this stage? No, you can't. Obviously, we'll do this when we come back. We'll see if we can play a little bit of both and the Brian Ferry version next, Australia Overnight.
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0: We've got a little experiment for you. We'll get to that in just a moment. Tony Mack, I spear peanut paste on a dinner plate. And my wife holds the plate while the dog licks the plate clean. I clip the fluffy fur around the dog's feet. It's Barry, bus driver. Good on you, Bess. Thanks. Send pictures. Tony, try peanut butter on celery sticks. Where the sticks curve, you fill it with the peanut butter. Renee, wow. G'day, Tone. I Googled the peanut butter thingy and it says you can... this is not true, surely, is it? It says you can use it as a filler to fill gaps in wood furniture, wipe it clean and then varnish it. Love it. Terry, that is hysterical. Hope it's right. Adelaide in South Australia, well done you. It originally the Free Wheelin' album... Look at all these texts. Yes, it is a Dylan song. Graham Bonnet. Do you say Bonnet or Bonnet? Bonnet. I think we used to say Graham Bonnet, didn't we? Bob Dylan, they both did. It's all over now. Baby Blue, what a great song that was. But when you think about this song, given that some years ago, Ferry did a whole album of covers, Knocking on Heaven's Door, Make Me Feel My Love, which is a beautiful song. The times they are a-changin', just to name a few. But this is Dylan doing his song, Hard Rain's Gonna Fall.
5: Children, and it's a hard rain's gonna fall.
0: Nothing wrong with that. Fantastic. But then years later, a very young, very cool guy comes on in Brian Ferry, knocks this out of the proverbial park. Have a listen to this. Bob.

0: What a track. Ladies and gentlemen, girls and boys, wherever you are, right across Australia, Tone, you mentioned Tupperware earlier. Here's a fact. The inventor of Tupperware, I hope this is so true. Just blow that one up for me, Digger. Thanks. The inventor of Tupperware died only 6 months ago, but still hasn't been buried. They still can't find the matching lid to the coffin. Oh, that it, Ronnie. I hope that's not true. 133693. Here's something for you to ponder. Are you ready? Ray Davies. Familiar with Ray Davies? Bueller? Bueller?
1: Ray Bueller? Davies.
0: Are you familiar with Ray Davies?
1: No, I don't. Sorry. Ooh. RD. No.
0: Doesn't ring.
1: Nope.
0: Any. You're young. No and, bells. You're young and gorgeous. And, you will learn at some point. Mm. But let me ask the great Australian audience. Are you ready? On this day, Ray Davies travelled from New York to London to do what? Well, I'll tell you what he did. To re-record. Ray Davies travelled from New York to London to re-record what and for what reason? 133693. Still not for it. Doesn't ring a bell with you at all, Jay?
1: No, sorry, Tone. No.
0: So you tell the young ones today and they just don't understand.
1: To record something over here, is that right?
0: Ray Davies travelled from New York.
1: New York.
0: To London.
1: Yep.
0: To re-record what in 1970 and for what reason? 133693.
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0: Look at all these texts. We love them. It was. Thank you, John, in Perth. You are spot on, ending in 863. Craig, correct, but you don't give the reason as to why that was the case. And in Eaglemont, Lewis, thank you, who says you are right, as you are correct as well. Well done. Rob in South Australia, what do you think?
15: Well, I hope I'm right. To change the word coca to cherry cola in the song called Lola.
0: Robert, keep listening. Stephen in Adelaide, good morning.
16: Good morning, Tony. I was going to say the same thing, re-record Lola.
0: For what reason?
16: I believe it was cherry cola. He said Coca-Cola and they had to change it to cherry cola.
0: Because why?
16: I think it was a trademark for Coca-Cola, I think. They didn't like the song, their name being in the song.
0: Not too sure it was about the branding. Have a listen. For those that haven't heard this, have a listen. Here it is.

Isn't that brilliant? The reason apparently was that during that time, because he mentioned Coca-Cola in the original, wonder if there's you can still listen to that original version. However, they changed it to Cherry Cola, 1970, because the BBC said, I'm sorry, we have no intention of playing that. It mentions a commercial product. That's why he had to change it to Cherry Cola. Love those little bits of information. Your calls the other side. Come and join us, 133 693. Here is Ray Davies, The Kinks.

0: in the store that understands what they sell, so you don't have to. The largest range of TVs on display at Harvey Norman Electrical, Warrnambool.
1: Good morning, I'm Gabrielle Hodson. Australian defence personnel will train Ukrainian soldiers in Poland. Sarah Wiedersen reports.
2: The ADF's Operation Kudu has been training Ukrainian soldiers as part of a multinational mission in the UK. Defence Minister Richard Miles has now announced in the coming weeks the army trainers will move to Poland, where they will partner with a Norwegian-led operation. The shift moves the personnel closer to the Ukrainian border to better meet Kyiv's requirements. The commitment comes as Ukraine faces some of the most intensive Russian strikes since Russia's invasion began. Just in the last 24 hours, a massive missile and drone attack on Ukrainian towns has killed at least 18 people. Sarah Wiedersehen reporting.
1: Almost 3 million workers will get pay rises of 4.75% from next month after a Fair Work Commission ruling on the minimum wage. It sends the minimum annual wage past $50,000 for the first time. Scott Phillips from The Motley Fool says economists are fearing it could push interest rates even higher.
3: We'll put pressure on wages. It will put pressure on inflation. It must. The question is how much and what it does mean for the Reserve. Look, the market reckons they'll keep rates on hold. Don't do predictions, you know that. But I suspect hold is the most likely outcome. But most people are expecting more rate rises later this year.
1: Police in Melbourne's north have arrested a 49-year-old driver after his car hit a pedestrian in West Meadows just before six. A 61-year-old woman is in a critical condition. A second pedestrian was assessed but not physically hurt. A third youth has now been charged over a brawl at an under-17 soccer game at Reevesby in Sydney's southwest. The injured included an 18-year-old with bite marks to his back. Police have charged a man with a fray. He'll front Bankstown local court in the morning. And the hunt's on for a Tasmanian devil missing from her quarantine at the Paradise Country Park on the Gold Coast. Mary only arrived 2 weeks ago. The park's been closed while staff look for the marsupial with thermal imaging cameras. Finance and the Aussie dollar's buying 71.7 US cents. The Dow Jones is up 115 points and the Nasdaq's up 22.
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1: Marta Kostyuk has making it through to her first semi at a Grand Slam. The Ukrainian now faces Russian Mira Andreeva at the French Open. Craig Gabriel's in Paris.
4: Mira Andreeva was the first player into the semis and she did it convincingly against Sorana Kostea, who retires this year, 6-love, 6-3. And then Ukrainian Marta Kostyuk defeated compatriot Elena Svitolina, 6-3, 2-6, 6-2. And for Kostyuk, it's her first time in the semis of a major and she remains undefeated on red clay this year. Kostyuk was very poised about playing Andreeva, a Russian, in the semis. And Sasha Zverev kept his dreams alive over a first major title, defeating 19-year-old Rafa Horda 7-6, 6-1, 6-3. Craig Gabriel, Paris.
1: Fremantle forward Josh Tracy will find out in the morning if he's won a challenge over a staging fine. With around 9 minutes left in Saturday's win over Brisbane, Tracy was outmarked in a contest by Lions skipper Harris Andrews. Tracy dove forward after some contact from Andrews and ended up in his stomach, but the umpire awarded the mark and play continued. The Aussies have scored 9 for 231 in their one-day international in Lahore. A short time ago, Pakistan was 6 for 79. And Big Bash teams, the Melbourne Renegades and Melbourne Stars, are set to merge. They'll reportedly have navy uniforms and be called the Bushrangers. That's the latest news in sport.
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13: A gale warning and a warning for abnormally high tides is in place for the coast. Cloudy today, very high chance of rain. Damaging winds possible with winds northwesterly, 35 to 50 k's an hour. Thursday, cloudy, very high chance of rain, top of 13. Friday, cloudy, very high chance of showers, top of 15. And Saturday, partly cloudy, high chance of showers, top of 16. Heading for a top of 13 today for Warrnambool, 15 for Port Ferry and 12 for Mortlake and Terang.
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13: At the moment, it's 12 degrees.
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15: A lot of phone calls in regard to Roger Sutherland. Roger Sutherland, who's been a regular contributor on the program for at least a couple of years, just over a couple of years. Rog writes from Spain. Spain, if you don't mind. Listening, Tony Mac, from the Mediterranean, southern coast of Spain, coming in loud and clear. Well done, you. Thanks, Rog. Thank you for all the emails as well. It was Ray Davies that travelled on this day, 1970, to re-record the word, we'll take out the word Coca-Cola and then put it into the song Cherry Cola to satisfy the then BBC. He said, oh, no, no, we can't, no, I'm sure, no, no, not on this radio program, no, BBC, we don't do that sort of shit, no. Then I said to Jay during the news, I wonder if there's still the original version where he says Coca-Cola, have a listen to this.

That is fantastic. And then if you go back for the same thing and just listen how clever that was to get to take that out, given that digital was probably not an option really in 69, 1970, and then it became like this, the one that became the hit in the UK. Cherry Cola, not Coca-Cola. Have a listen.

0: great track. Thank you for all the contributions via text. Lola is Albanese. I don't know that there's any reference there. Not too sure why you would say that, unless you know something we don't know. To re-record Lola, the change of words from Coca-Cola. Thank you. It was real. That's John from Perth. Oh, we mentioned that one, didn't we? Thanks, John. Good on you. 133-693. What I can tell you, Gabe, 14 degrees, top of 15 degrees in Melbourne. That's what's happening today. Currently 14. Perth, it's just over 11. Everybody happy in WA? For those of you that have survived those storms just a day or day and a half ago, are you still in damage mode in terms of, I got a little note from loved ones in that part of the world who said still struggling to get power. And there's still a fair bit of damage to properties around Perth. 133-693, if you're one of, give us a call. Dylan, so this is amazing. There's a little note from a text ending in 502. Doesn't say who it is, but does say Bob Dylan doing 36 concerts in 2026. Not bad for nudging 85. That's great. 36 concerts in 2026. So hope that's true. Well done. We will do this when we come back. Your calls, 133-693. Johnny, morning.
1: This is John Doremus with the passing parade of the story of one of the worst disasters in British colonial history. I'll be back with a story after this message.

0: In 1873, the Zulu tribes of South Africa stood united under the leadership of King Cetewayo, an arrogant savage who decreed that no Zulu could take a wife until he had washed his spear in the blood of an enemy. Those who defied him, and there were many who did, were slain without mercy. Despite repeated British protests, the practice went on. The appointment of Sir Bartle Frere as British High Commissioner in Natal sparked off a series of barbaric incidents. The outcome was an ultimatum from Frere to Cetewayo demanding the disbandment of the Zulu army, freedom of marriage, and the appointment of a British resident at the Zulu capital of Ulundi. Well, as expected, it went ignored, and Frere prepared for action. An army of some 5,000 British regulars and 7,000 Dutch and native volunteers was mustered, and under Lord Chelmsford, the British commander in South Africa, the invasion of Zululand began. Chelmsford, anticipating little resistance, split his forces into four columns with the intention of converging on Ulundi from different directions. Three of the columns pushed on rapidly. The fourth, with Chelmsford in personal command, crossed the Buffalo River at Rourke's Drift in 1879, the 12th of January, and advanced toward the small stony plateau of Isiswane. On January 21st, the column reached the plateau and set up camp. The next morning, Chelmsford rode out on a reconnaissance with a handful of his staff. Around noon, Colonel Poulin, the officer who had been left in charge, received word of the effect that Zulus were closing in on the camp from three sides. The report was confirmed minutes later by the appearance of a dense mass of warriors on the crest of the hill above them, extending into the valley, first to the left and then to the right, in an ever-increasing swarm. Desperately, Poulin ordered his men to form defensive ranks, but even as they did, an ear-splitting howl rent the air and the Zulus charged. Within an hour, it was over. More than 1,200 British soldiers, almost the entire force, lay dead, hacked to pieces. The Zulus swept on toward Rourke's Drift to complete the massacre. A small force had been left there to guard the river crossing, commanded by two subalterns, Lieutenants Chard and Bromhead. Late the same afternoon, a single rider on a foam-flecked horse brought warning of the Zulu advance. Chard and Bromhead immediately set about barricading the post with sacks of corn and crates of meat and biscuits from army stores. Scarcely was the last crate in place when the black torrent came swarming down the hillside toward the river. And against impossible odds, the defenders beat off attack after attack. That they were able to hold out for as long as they did till the dawn of the following day was a miracle in itself. After the massacre, England's blood was up. And on February 11th, an army of 10,000 reinforcements was dispatched to South Africa. An army that struck hard into the heart of Cetewayo's kingdom and crushed the Zulu Empire, thus ending a tragic chapter of savagery and bloodshed. Our time is up till we meet again for another chapter of the Passing Parade. This is John Doremus. Thank you so much. And goodbye for now.
1: Thank you, Johnny. Well done, you. I sent a link to Dylan Concerts. Yes, lots of shows. Mark and Mildura very much appreciate that. Steve says, G'day, Tony Mac. 3AW, 5AA and 6PR talk stations, not music stations. The Tony Mac music show should be on a music station. Steve, thank you for that feedback. Dylan, only doing 36 concerts. Yes, only 36. Well done, you. For that text ending in 502. Issues about what you are most critical. Threw that open. When you think about, and we had lots of response, love the audience, when talking about the idea, things that you can do with peanut butter has gone right into meltdown. So I'll address many of those via email later today. Funny, clever, well done you. The unusual things that you can do with peanut butter, keep them coming, 133693. And when you're up and around and you're thinking about life as we know it, what are the thing or things about which you are most passionate? It doesn't have to be about politics, by the way. Far from it. It can be a pursuit. It can be a job. It can be something on which you have pondered for some time, just never got really round to activating it. Something about which you are really, really passionate. 133693. If you've just joined us earlier in the program, we flung open the question, given that it was founded in 1947, Tupperware. How much Tupperware do you still have at home? How often do you use the Tupperware? Is it a thing of joy and love as it once was. 133-693. Keep them ticking over. Come and join me the other side. Coming up in this hour too, the serial. What episode are we up to, Jay, in the serial?
2: Up to number 68. And I do believe there's roughly 100. So we're getting close.
1: So we're close to the other side.
2: Yeah.
1: I think we'll all be a bit pleased when this one's over.
2: Right.
1: I think.
2: Well, we'll have to bring forward a few recommendations and we'll go through our normal procedure, which is putting it to our audience.
1: Put it to the listener.
2: That's right.
1: We do that.
2: And see which one they...
1: And then they get to decide. The audience decides.
2: Decide the audience, they shall.
1: Yeah. The other thing that we threw out there, if you just joined us for the first time on this Wednesday morning, when you think about great film, you think about a storyline or indeed a book that inspire, enthuses, motivates, what would that be? I

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4: 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And they're still around today. 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
2: One of the stories we'll be looking at the other side of the news coming up in our 4 o'clock hour of Australia Overnight has to deal with a curious, and you would imagine there'll be a lot of conversation, if there hasn't already been, about the appointment of one young Tame, Grace Tame, to front a ABC podcast series about autism. Which on the surface of it probably sounds like, given her expertise in that particular area, or her experience, I guess, in that particular area. And also former Australian of the Year. Now, you and I may differ wildly about her position that she takes on a range of issues. We can do that in Australia. We're allowed to. There is no necessarily right or wrong about it. However, the story put together by James Morrow and Georgia Polgern in the paper today, Herald Sun, talks about the fact that Jewish groups, autism advocates and the ABC star have slammed the public broadcaster about this decision to hire the former Australian of the Year, Grace Tame, to host a series of podcasts on the disorder, which will be really fascinating on the basis of... Clearly, she's got a lot to say. It's just probably, I think, many of us are irritated by how she says it. Is that fair, or is that another criticism? It's not what she says, maybe. It's how she says it. Is that unfair? Tell me if you reckon I'm being unfair about that. She's pretty strong, given everything that she's been through.

0: And then there's a lot of commentary about the decision that demonstrates a profound lack of judgment and a disregard for the concerns of many Australians, particularly within the Jewish community, about this appointment. I'd love to get your feedback on that, just out of interest. 133693. Pete, good morning.
1: Tony, good morning. How are you going?
0: I'm well, thank you. Everybody asks that. Pete, for the record, I'm fine. Thank you.
1: Okay, Tony. just regarding...
0: I know it's a courtesy. It just seems a little repetitive, I think, more than anything, Pete.
1: Yeah, that's all right, mate. Just regarding what you're talking about before about Grace, what's her name?
0: Grace Tame is her name. Yeah, former Australian.
1: Yeah, Grace Tame, yes. Mm. Yes, yes. I think in the last couple of weeks, I've never known our country, Australia, to be able to talk down women and women's rights so much. Is un-effing believable. Did you catch the podcast or the film clip of Michaela Cash asking the sex discrimination director of Australia? Did you watch it?
0: Look, you'll have to give me more context around that, Pete.
1: Now, she was saying that women have to apply with...
0: Sorry, who was saying?
1: The sex discrimination lady.
0: Right, okay, go on, yep.
1: And Michaela Cash was arguing the point that since when does a woman and a man dressed as a woman have the same rights as a woman?
0: Yeah, I did see that clip.
1: You saw that clip?
0: Yeah.
1: Tony, what's going on? Why are we deflaming our women? Tell me, why, Tony?
0: Just have a listen to this. So for people that haven't may have missed it, have a listen to this.
2: Trans women, if someone is who applies for a job, for example...
3: Yes.
2: And it is a trans woman, and she may be asked whether or not she intends to have children. And if she replies, yes, I do, and then doesn't get the job because that employer doesn't want to employ women who may be of childbearing age, then she may have been subjected to unlawful discrimination on the basis of potential pregnancy.
3: Mm-hmm. I'm very confused. A biological male can't become pregnant.
2: But the grounds of pregnancy includes potential pregnancy as well as pregnancy.
3: But if they can't become pregnant, how can you then become potentially pregnant?
2: It's about the unlawful treatment by the employer. If someone is treated unfairly on the basis of pregnancy or potential pregnancy, then that is unlawful discrimination on the basis of pregnancy.
0: Yeah, that's the law, of course, which gets a little convoluted at best, Pete, doesn't it?
1: Tony, very bad.
0: When you say bad in what way, Pete? What do you mean?
1: For women, for protecting women and who women are, Tony. We've got other people trying to act like they're women. They're not women. Give the women the rights to have their own bathrooms for not men dressed up as women to go in the bathroom where a woman is. They've got to have their own safe places. For last years and years, what's been happening in America with Epstein Files and so-and-so, why are we making the women a lesser class? What's going on in this country lately, Tony? Even the ones that came back from... those women that came back from the activists... Those activist ladies that came back that were sexually abused and attacked by the Israel government, the ABC asked those ladies on the interview, where is the documentation from the Turkish hospital to prove that you were attacked by a taser? They actually asked those women that kind of question, Tony. They are saying we were sexually abused and sexually detained in... against our will, thrown into a container and punched and tasered. And the host is asking her, give us the information from the hospital to prove that you were abused and sexually
0: assaulted. Yeah.
1: Come on, Tony. What's going on in this country? What are we doing to our women? What's going on here, Tony? I've never heard of such stupidity,
0: Pete,
1: in this country.
0: Pete, could your voice go any more octaves higher?
1: high pitch? Too high pitch?
4: You think? Pete, I want to find out what other people think. 133693. I was listening. I was more focused on Pete's voice getting higher and higher and higher and higher, Tony. Higher and higher. Made me smile. Sorry, Pete. I don't want to diminish the value of your contribution. It just made me smile, Riley. In Blackburn, hello, Steve.
5: Yeah, g'day, mate. I'd just like to say that women have got too much to say today and have too much say in the whole world. It's terrible, us blokes. We are second class today. It's terrible.
4: How'd you get into that position, though? Why do you get to that position?
5: Oh, they're allowed to say anything against anyone to get an AVO and...
4: Sorry, who's allowed to, Steve?
5: Women are. Us blokes, we just had enough. One day everyone has to realise we have had enough. We really have. It's not right.
4: But surely you're not a supporter of domestic violence.
5: No.
4: That goes on every day where women lose lives.
5: Yeah, and, hey, mate, so do blokes.
4: Yeah, absolutely. But you were talking about women.
5: They end up kicked out of their houses, don't have anything to say. Because court won't let them. It's terrible. But look, that's all I want to say.
4: Have you been through that, Steve?
5: Pretty close. But I know a lot of. I know at least two friends, not a lot, two friends that have been through that. And it's not good. I'll leave it at that. Thank you very much for letting me have my say.
4: I'm pleased you've had your say. Just really interesting on the basis that what we do know is that women suffer horrendous domestic violence. That's a given. That includes loss of life. That's a given. It's unacceptable to us all. Or is it not? Clearly, maybe it's not. Steve says, men are losing the race. I didn't even know there was a race on, by the way. Dirk in Cobden, hello.
6: Yeah, good morning, Tony.
4: Morning.
6: I've never been so disgusted in my whole life. That Grace Tane, I don't know, I'm just lost for words, nearly.
4: Because why, Dirk? Just explain why you find it.
6: What she said in the
4: I think it's fair to say she's probably very pro-Palestine.
6: Anti-Jewish, yeah. I'd say, more than pro-Palestine. I mean, she is such an idiot.
4: When you say she's an idiot, and I'm just trying to be a bit of a devil here, I guess, she's clearly not an idiot. So I'd like to just, take that back a bit. The reality is that she has some very strong views. These are views, by the way, that millions of people across the world also adopt. Are they all wrong as well?
6: Well, what she said was disgusting. And for the ABC to employ her.
4: To do a podcast.
6: I'm never going to watch. The podcast. I am never going to watch the ABC.
4: Yeah, but
6: again. That's
4: a TV station. That's very different to a podcast.
6: Yeah, well, but that's.
4: Well, you mean you'll never watch Midsummer Murder again?
6: No, I will never. I'd have nothing to do with that Grace Tane. I don't know. I mean, has she actually lost that? That she was supposed to be Australian of the Year or something.
4: I think she still holds that role as former Australian of the Year. I mean, it's hard to take back.
6: Oh God, no, I'm disgusted. Plus, I'm also disgusted about these you know, the silly, like how a woman can walk into a, in, a like a one of those, what do you call them? I've just woken up.
4: What, you mean trans?
6: Transgender people can walk into a woman's toilet. I am so disgusted as well. I don't know.
4: It's a little odd. I agree with you. It is a little odd. It's a fascinating discussion, though. Good on you, Dirk. I'm pleased that you were awake enough to come and join us on the program, wherever you are, right around Australia. 133693. Grace Tame, not currently Australian of the Year. She held the title for the year 21. Her tenure concluded in 22 when Dylan Alcott, now there's a man, was named recipient of the program annual award, meaning new Australian of the Year is appointed each and every year. Wherever you are, come and join us. We'll go to Sandra in Swan Hill. A couple of other callers waiting. Come and jump on board. Have your say. 133693. I'm Tony Mack. Australia overnight. Good morning.
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4: There's a story also in The Age in Melbourne today about this appointment, if you like, of Grace Tame, the podcast host. And the ABC broadcaster, Charlie Pickering, Morning Charlie, has described problematic the ABC's decision to appoint Grace Tame. Pickering's criticism, according to a story in the paper today, and his employer, came as the Australian Jewish Association also slammed the ABC's appointment of Grace Tame to host a four-part podcast on autism. Now, the role of that is to front this podcast titled Autistic as, well, let's just call it Autistic AF with Grace Tame. Comes just months after Tame was widely criticised for making controversial comments at pro-Palestinian rallies. Tamara
0: in Israel. Thank you for calling in. Good morning.
16: Good morning. How are you?
0: Thank you for asking yourself.
16: I'm asking on purpose because you said you're sick of people asking you how are you.
0: I know. It becomes a bit of a hoot, doesn't it? You wanted to say.
16: Yes, I'm actually calling from Tel Aviv in Israel, and I just wanted to send a shout out to all of my beautiful brothers and sisters, our Jewish friends in all around Australia who are going through this tough time.
0: It's a very difficult time, I agree.
16: I just wanted to tell them that even though we're going through a war here, we believe that good will always outwin the bad, and for them to keep strong, and that sending all of our love from here.
0: Tamara, did you notice the comments from President Trump in the last 24 with regards to the leadership in Israel?
16: You know what? He says so much every 20 minutes. Yeah. I can't follow up exactly what he said.
0: Yeah.
16: Do you want to tell me what he said?
0: It was pretty explicit on the basis, and I haven't got the exact words in front of me, but it was associated with the fact that he's only in office because President Trump has been perceived as supporting him. And he was pretty unkind.
16: He's in office.
0: He was pretty unkind about in his latest speech about Netanyahu.
16: Yeah, look, it's very simple. It's just very simple. The whole country, we voted for him. We've backed him. We're behind him. Don't believe all the things that you read and you hear and you see, especially ABC, BBC. I don't even want to go into Mrs. Tame and what she lacks and what she says, and it's just not relevant. What's relevant is staying positive. The country is behind Mr. Prime Minister Netanyahu. We're here to save our country. It's no joke. You know, people don't really understand, and people like Mrs. Tame really needs to go back into history. And we're here. We're strong. We're fighting. We have, unfortunately, we've lost one of our sons, our brothers, every day lately in Hezbollah with what they're doing.
0: It's just dreadful, isn't it?
16: But the picture, it is. But the picture is just, unfortunately, you guys are not seeing the whole picture over there. And what can I tell you?
0: Do you give a reason tomorrow as to why? Sorry, we're talking over each other. I don't want to do that because of the delay. If you to explicitly say why we don't see the whole picture in 10 words or less, why do you believe that to be the case?
16: Just the media. They have less words. it's all propaganda. It's all wrong. It's all run by the left. We don't have the time, unfortunately. But to understand the truth, people have to go on to hear podcasts from people who live, people who see, people who tell it as it is. The most important thing, though, for everyone in Australia, I really just want to end off with this, if I can.
0: We've got 15 seconds.
16: The Israel Defence Force, the IDF, has never done anything that has been claimed. They are such a beautiful, moral army.
0: Tamara, thank you. We've got to love you and leave you there. And I'm pleased you called in. Thank you for being part of it, Australia Overnight.
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6: The following radio serial is a work of fiction. The characters are portrayed by radio actors reading a script. Some episodes may contain material which some people may find offensive or upsetting. If you are likely to be offended, we suggest you don't listen to this serial and rejoin Australia Overnight in about 10 minutes' time.
7: The one flaw in Victoria Kilburn's plan was her own daughter, Leonie. Cool, sophisticated Leonie. It had been inconceivable that she would become emotionally involved with Rowley. But that was exactly what had happened. The old woman had to change her tactics, make Rowley believe that I was guilty and had been using him as a means only to escape justice. Yet still the real reason for all this subterfuge was not apparent. Why was Victoria Kilburn going to all this trouble? What was she frightened of? Why was it so imperative that I carry the full weight of responsibility for Julian's death? She had gone so far as to tell Rowley that she could furnish proof of my guilt which would satisfy even him.
8: Proof, Mr. Corbett, that even you cannot ignore.
9: I should like to hear about it.
8: And so you shall, so you shall. Kay Kinnear did kill my son. She struck him down cruelly because she was a woman scorned.
9: And hell hath no fury.
8: There's a great deal of truth in that saying, you know. Ask any woman. Furthermore, it may interest you to know that Kay Kinnear was in very grave financial difficulties at the time.
9: Financial difficulties?
8: That's right, Mr. Corbett. Now, don't tell me that you've gone to all this trouble on her behalf, and yet she didn't confide this to you. It would seem to me that we, the Kilburns, have been branded the villains in this business, whilst Miss Kinnear, though she's a murderess...
9: That's still to be proved.
8: ...remains unsullied. Not only was she broke, Mr. Corbett, but the girl owes a great deal of money about the place. That poor, sweet, helpless creature was, in reality, quite an extravagant little adventuress.
9: Now, wait a minute.
8: Oh, I see you prefer not to hear the truth. As I was saying, an extravagant little adventuress. And her only escape from financial embarrassment was to find a rich husband. Julian was rich. But Julian wasn't in love with Miss Kinnear. He told me this often. He had also told me that on numerous occasions she had forced her company on him. And my son was a very sensitive young man, Mr. Corbett. All this was most distasteful to him.
9: Sensitive? That's not exactly the description I've heard in reference to his character.
8: Well, naturally a man in his position had enemies. But I was his mother. I knew Julian better than anyone else alive.
9: This proof you were speaking of...
8: Supposing I were to bring someone to you who was a witness to the events that occurred upon the night of Julian's death.
9: What? Someone was there?
8: Virtually.
9: Do the police know?
8: Not yet.
9: You should have reported.
8: The information was being saved for the trial. It was the evidence that would have clinched the case for the prosecution. Now, however, I feel inclined to furnish you with it, so that you may no longer think of Kay Kinnear as the sweet young innocent.
9: Mrs. Kilburn...
8: She is not what she seems, you know. She killed my son in anger.
9: Who is this witness?
8: Someone who was in the office that night.
9: In the office?
8: Well, in the building, anyway.
9: Why didn't they come forward when the search for Cake and Ale was at its height?
8: Because I asked them not to. It's a legal technicality. The prosecution doesn't show all its cards right at the outset of a case, you know. And this is the ace that's played at the crucial moment. A legal technicality.
9: I don't believe...
8: I will bring the person here, if you wish.
9: Yes, do that.
8: And you will believe me, then?
9: I don't know.
8: Now you hesitate. Second thoughts, Mr. Corbett?

0: And where are you going to find this mysterious witness, Mother?
1: I've already got him, Leonie.
0: Someone who'll cooperate?
1: If the price is right. And it will be.
0: You realize that if the police ever find out...
1: There is not the slightest reason why they should. All I want is Roland Corbett out of the way. And I'll tell you just exactly what will happen. I will bring forward our witness. Corbett will hear what he has to say, and then I'll guarantee he'll get as far away from Larson as he possibly can. He'll want to go somewhere where he'll be able to forget Kakenhill and this entire business. That is what will happen, Leonie.
0: You hope?
1: I know.
0: And me?
1: A man who has suffered such a shock will be in need of comfort and understanding. A woman's sympathy could do a lot to help him at a time like that.
0: Sort of catch him on the rebound.
1: I do wish, my dear, that you wouldn't use such vulgar slang expressions.

0: A penny for them.
1: Huh?
0: Oh. A penny for your thoughts.
1: You're following me, Leonie?
0: No, Ronnie. This road leads to our house. I was driving along and I saw you sitting on the fence here, so I stopped my car and... But I'll leave you to your thoughts if you want me to.
1: Oh, it doesn't matter.
0: Wasn't it? Weren't they very important then?
1: Am I still being followed and watched?
0: No, I don't think so. You were thinking about Kay Keneal, weren't you?
1: Possibly.
0: Mother told me that she was going to let you speak to our witness.
1: Leonie, was there a witness?
0: My mother told
1: you. There's been so many lies thrown around.
0: And you think they've all been by the Kilburns?
1: When I met your mother at Hampstead Heath, she led me to believe that she was trying to contact Kay Keneal to clear her of any suspicion. Now she admits that that was a lie.
0: Circumstances.
1: Circumstances, circumstances. The facts are that Julian Kilburn, your brother, is dead. The facts are that Kay Keneal is the logical suspect for the role of killer. And the fact is that your mother has been hunting her as ruthlessly as a hound chases a fox.
0: My mother's son is dead.
1: All right. Then why doesn't she let the police handle it?
0: The police, they're not doing a darn thing, Rowley. You know that as well as I do.
1: Oh. So someone saw me go to the newspaper office.
0: Yes. You see, it's imperative that we know what you're doing.
1: Why?
0: Because you're dedicated to the assumption that Kay Keneal is being victimized. We want you to know the truth.
1: And that's so important?
0: Yes. To me, it's vitally important.
1: Oh?
0: Because like a darn fool, I fell in love with you. Of all the men in this wide world, I had to choose you. Aren't women ridiculous creatures, Rowley? I mean, sometimes they just don't make sense at all, do they?
1: Leonie...
0: Can Kay Keneal offer you more than I can? I mean, well, is she any more attractive than I am? I'm not exactly ugly, am I?
1: Certainly not.
0: And I have money of my own, you know, Rowley. More than enough.
1: And you think money is important
0: to
1: me?
0: You could do anything, be anything you wanted. You must have some secret ambition.
1: Yes.
0: What?
1: To write.
0: You could do it. With my money,
1: stop it, Leonie. For goodness sake, stop it.
0: I'm sorry.
1: You think you can buy me like a piece of merchandise?
0: Well, I said I'm sorry. You see, love makes a person do and say crazy things. Rowley, put your arms around me.
1: What?
0: Put your arms around me. And kiss me.
1: Leonie.
0: Kiss me.
1: Leonie.
0: So bad. Was it so terribly repulsive?
1: No.
0: Then?
1: It's always pleasant to kiss an attractive woman.
0: Just... pleasant.
1: I don't love you, Leonie. I thought I made that plain the last time that we...
0: Not now. Not at this minute you don't. But later. Perhaps later you might. It's not inconceivable.
1: No?
0: I'm not such bad company, really, you know. Oh, a little irresponsible, perhaps, but I can be cured of that by the right man, Rowley. Oh, I get so desperately bored.
1: Ah. There you have it, Leonie.
0: What?
1: Bored. You're bored. You're looking for some...
0: No!
1: You're looking for something to occupy your mind. Me. I don't think you really love me.
0: Oh, I do, Rowley, I do.
1: There's something very sweet and endearing about a woman in love, Leonie. Often she can think of nothing else.
0: Go on.
1: You're not thinking about your love for me, are you? You're thinking that I'm someone new around the place, someone new. In between a flirtation, you can also carry out one of your mother's schemes. Well, that's how it is, isn't it?
0: Rowley, I've told you I love you. Don't make that love turn to hate, I beg of you. I've said this before and I'll say it again. I make a very bad enemy.
1: Yes. Yes, I imagine you would.
0: Well, come on, let's go.
1: Where?
0: To the house.
1: What for?
0: You want to meet this mysterious witness, don't you?
1: He's there now?
0: Yes. Now you're going to learn the truth about your precious Kay Keneal. And I've a strong feeling that you're going to find that the truth hurts.

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The car roared away, its nose pointing towards the Kilburn house, and another crisis for the girl on the run.

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5: G'day, Tony Mac, listening from Noosa Dua. Just fired up the aircon. Currently 27 degrees. Slightly overwhelmed with the heat and the humidity. Oh, not missing Melbourne too much. 10 nights more to go. Sounding wonderful. Thank you. Ending in 649. 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Enjoy, enjoy, enjoy. We'll have a look at the papers the other side with Gabe. That's next.
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6: Good morning, I'm Gabriel Hodson. The Defence Minister has announced Australian personnel will train Ukrainian soldiers in Poland. Within the next month or so, the ADF will partner with a Norwegian-led multinational operation to deliver training closer to Ukraine's borders and better meet the war-torn nation's operational requirements. Since the start of Russia's full-scale invasion, Australia has provided more than $1.7 billion in support for Ukraine. Data centres are behind a massive jump in national business investment. Scott Phillips from the Motley Fool says artificial intelligence is behind the remarkable rise.
7: For the March quarter, we saw business investment up 6.5%. That is remarkable, particularly given the state of the economy. And most of it is coming from data centres, whose capital investment doubled in that period. These are remarkably big numbers. So, yes, biggest increase since the mining boom. On one hand, adding to demand at an uncomfortable time for the Reserve Bank. On the other, though, if the world economy is going to slow, particularly what continues to happen in Iran, it may underpin some demand. The mining boom saved us in the early 2010s. Maybe this time around, AI will come to the rescue.
6: Pay rises of 4.75% are on the way from July the 1st for almost 3 million Aussie workers. A Fair Work Commission ruling on the minimum wage means it'll pass $50,000 a year for the first time. Two men have been charged over more than $200,000 worth of card skimming. As Carolee Katsimbanis reports, they're part of a Romanian organised crime syndicate.
8: A 43-year-old was arrested at Sydney Airport and extradited back to Victoria. His alleged 38-year-old accomplice arrested at a home in Melbourne's western suburbs. They've fronted court and been remanded in custody until August. The men are allegedly responsible for installing a number of skimming devices in ATMs across the state. The ongoing investigation began in March. 50 skimming devices, machine parts, cash and high-end designer goods seized, now alleged to be proceeds of crime. Carolee Katsimbanis, Melbourne.
6: The owner of iconic Tasmanian beer brand Bogues is closing its 145-year-old Launceston brewery, putting the equivalent of 45 full-timers out of work. Lion Australia says the brewery will close in November, with the Examiner reporting it'll move to Sydney. And a private island in Queensland's Fraser Coast is up for sale. Toogoom Island has hit the market for the first time in 17 years with its own airstrip. Back in 2013, it sold for $3 million. Finance and the Aussie dollar's buying 71.7 US cents. The Dow Jones is up 148 points and the Nasdaq's down 3 points.
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6: Tears at Roland Garros, where Marta Kostyuk has made her first Grand Slam semi at the French Open. The 23-year-old beat fellow Ukrainian Elena Svitolina 6-3, 2-6, 6-2. The death toll from the latest bombardment in Ukraine has reached 21, and Kostyuk says it's hard to separate politics and tennis.
9: Of course, when I woke up today, I saw it was all over the news. I texted my family if they were okay. And this is it. This is pretty much all I can do. And the biggest thing I can do is sit here and talk about it so more people can find out about it.
6: She faces Russian Mira Andreeva tomorrow. In the men's quarterfinals, Alexander Zverev has beaten Rafa Hola. This hour, Czech Jakub Menšek faces Brazilian Jules Fonseca. And the Aussies have scored 9 for 231 in their one-day international against Pakistan in Lahore. That's the latest news in sport.
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16: A gale warning and a warning for abnormally high tides is in place for the coast. Cloudy today, very high chance of rain, damaging winds possible with winds northwesterly, 35 to 50 k's an hour. Thursday, cloudy, very high chance of rain, top of 13. Friday, cloudy, very high chance of showers, top of 15. And Saturday, partly cloudy, high chance of showers, top of 16. Heading for a top of 13 today for Warrnambool, 15 for Port Ferry and 12 for Mortlake and Terang.
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16: At the moment, it's 12 degrees.
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5: Ladies and gentlemen, what I can tell you, Gabe, come and join me. Melbourne right now, nudging 14 degrees, the top of 15, as you mentioned. Perth, 10 degrees, top of 18, and partly cloudy. Adelaide, about 12.5. Top today, 15 degrees. Which we can talk from the papers. I'm going out on a limb and saying The Age has arguably quote of the year.
6: What quote?
5: Do you want me to start?
6: All right, you quote this quote.
5: So, front page of The Age. The headline is Labor Libs Enemies of Integrity. This is according to an ex-IBAC boss, former Commissioner Robert Redlich, taken aim at both major parties in Victoria for, quote, failing to put much-needed integrity reforms ahead of their political interests. I'll say that again. It's a good part of it. It's not the part.
6: Actually, I did read this.
5: Integrity reforms ahead of their political interests. It goes on, and he says, unfortunately, and I'm sort of pricey here, unfortunately, everything I saw in my period as commissioner points me in the same direction, he told The Age. This is Redlich, former commissioner. Quote, here it is. Write it down. The enemy of integrity is the party system, protecting the party, advancing the party system.
6: Yeah, he's spot on.
5: And it's spot on.
6: He's kind of saying integrity. The obvious, you know.
5: Well, except it's not that obvious until
6: you read it.
5: I
6: think it is.
5: The enemy of integrity is the party system, protecting the party, advancing the party system.
6: My favourite bit is what he said next. This is not an anti-Labor thing. It's a pox on all of them.
5: It's a pox on all of them.
6: It's very Shakespearean, isn't it?
5: So my position, I think, has been for some time that's why we don't want to damage this notion, this idea that is such a valuable thing to us of democracy. We don't want to dismantle it, because the option ain't that attractive. We've seen that in other parts of the world. The option is not that attractive. We have to nurture this thing called democracy and get it right and not have bultish people inside our parliament taking control of it rather than doing the job for which they were elected.
6: It worries me very much that IBAC was so incredibly defunded.
5: Yeah.
6: You can't do much with not much in the way of staff, computers, whatever. But can we make it independent to the point where the federal government's maybe running it, or some independent, totally independent body?
5: It costs more money.
6: Well,
5: more money.
6: Just have
5: billions to run it.
6: Maybe get the ABC to run it. Get the ABC to run it.
5: Excellent. That's what the ABC do so well. Is run these great departments. More
6: well, I say that because it's very hard to defund the ABC.
5: Apparently it is. The Fair Work Commission has approved a pay rise, 4.75% for millions of Australians, in a move welcomed by unions but criticised by employer groups. Front page of The Age.
6: Yeah, look, the Cafe and Restaurant Association, yeah. I think it was, I spoke to Money News and they were quite concerned. They were saying that the typical restaurant or cafe only makes about 2% profit, very, very small profit margins, and to have to come up with more money, especially on weekends and public holidays.
5: It's really hard.
6: It's going to drive a lot of them under.
5: Yeah, so, I mean, again, if you're in business, how do you get that balance right? Do you not trade then, as some don't do, after a certain time on a Saturday?
6: Or yes, or some just close.
5: Some close,
6: yeah.
5: From July 1, the national minimum wage will hit $1,004.90 a week, or about $26.44 an hour, up from $9.48 a week.
6: In terms of an annual wage, it'll be over 50 grand for the first time.
5: Mm.
6: Minimum wage. There you go. What else is happening? Oh, I've got this story from WA. This cracks me up. It's from the Perth Now news site. A shocked Perth couple are still coming to terms with their newfound riches. Now, they only won $1 million. When I say only, I guess these days it's not that much, but it could buy you a nice house, you know. Ooh. They've had a massive lotto windfall.
5: It could.
6: It proves their family and clairvoyant very wrong. Now, the woman said that she would play weekly with her daughter, who could have shared in the riches if not for misplaced trust in a psychic. What did this psychic say? Okay, clairvoyant told her, you don't need to worry about your parents. They will be comfortable. This is what they said to the daughter. But they won't win lotto or anything. So the daughter decided she didn't want to play with me anymore. Anyway, they kept playing lotto. They won and the clairvoyant was wrong.
5: You'd be
17: That cracks me up.
5: Happy
17: anyway.
5: With that. As many of you and I have had little tuckers, we have grandchildren, in my case.
17: Tuckers. I don't.
5: Well, I'm talking about me. It's all about me.
17: Speak
5: as you
17: for
5: know.
17: Yourself, yeah.
5: Well, I am. As many as 12 viral infections await the average Aussie kid in their first year of childcare. An onslaught that has added repercussions for parents' mental well-being, careers and finances. Parents are reporting that their kids are having, quote, more sick days than daycare days in the initial months in care, with the worst cases ending up in hospital.
17: I find that quite believable. I sent my kids to childcare when I had to, and they would come back with all sorts of things that they weren't getting before.
5: Mm. What's the answer to that?
17: I don't know. I really don't know because, you know, one child gets one thing, brings it in.
5: It's
17: the same in a classroom. Mm. Maybe they're sort of a bit more separate or they're more used to washing their hands in classroom, but it's even workplaces, that sort of thing, it will happen. But little kids, they don't always remember to wash their hands or they put their fingers where they in dark places where they really shouldn't go.
5: I mentioned to one of the callers earlier who was calling in from Israel. What was that lovely caller's name, Jay, if you will? Tamara, I think it was. Was it Tamara? Tamara. And the quote from President Trump, this is to do with the president of Israel. And I quote, "You're effing crazy."
17: That's what he said.
5: Yeah. "You're effing crazy. You'd be in prison if it weren't for me," Mr. Trump said. "I'm saving your ass. Everybody hates you now. Everybody hates Israel because of this." Wow. This is from the president of the United States, who when 10 minutes ago was saying we're best of mates and we're on the same ship together and we'll all be fine and we'll all get out together.
17: When the president says something, everybody's listening. Do you remember when Clinton, he said of Ireland that they were like two drunks going in and out of a pub. They make friends, they go out of the pub, then they go back into the pub and start fighting
5: again. It's bizarre time.
17: That caused such an uproar back in the day, in the 90s, but the Irish kind of learned to sit down and actually make some peace.
5: What else are you looking at?
17: Oh, Tasmanian story of the day.
5: Too early for that, no? Okay.
18: I love Tasmania, you love Tasmania, we love Tasmania,
17: Now, that theme is hideous, but I've got something that's not
5: Why do we keep using it if it's hideous?
17: I don't know.
5: We make an executive decision, Joe.
17: It just stands out, I suppose. Got a bit of advertising here. Have a listen to this.
19: These pure waters are special. Something goes in there, comes out different. Well, in a good way. Don't know why. Suppose it's always been that way.
5: Great ad.
17: What is it for?
5: James Bogue.
17: Bogue's beer.
5: James Bogue beer.
19: Never wore the same pair of shoes twice.
5: Is that why we're looking at it?
17: Yes, we are, because it looks
5: they're closing.
17: Like
5: they're gone.
17: Bogue's beer isn't coming out of Tasmania anymore.
5: They got no money, honey, or they can't keep up with...
17: Well...
5: They're behind the eight ball.
17: I think the theory, the Examiner, Launceston Examiner, is saying, look, there wasn't enough government advocacy to keep Bogues. 40 people will lose, or the equivalent, will lose their full-time jobs. But this brewery's been here since 1881, and as of November, it's kaput. So this is quite sad. Is Cascade the next? I don't know.
5: Well, no, they'll make the same beer. They just won't be making it in Tassie. They'll still be branding it, no doubt. You would imagine, because it's such a great brand. They just can't afford to do it in Tasmania because of the costs of bringing it into the mainland.
17: But does Lidcombe in Sydney have the same water that Launceston in Tasmania has? Straight from Cradle Mountain.
5: No, I'm not a beer maker, but yes, maybe. It's an interesting one because it is a lot that's been associated with Tasmania for all those years. Pretty important.
17: Northern, and it's very much a northern Tasmanian thing.
5: Just prior to the news coming up to the cereal, we're talking about the fact that Charlie Pickering in The Age is quoted today, criticism of the national broadcaster, for whom he also works, he's employed by them, the Australian Jewish Association, slamming the appointment of Young Tame. That is Grace Tame, to that appointment of doing a podcast called Autistic AF with Grace Tame. And the fact

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2: Gabe, in Australia, or in the world, but let's talk about Australia, are you permitted to say what you believe to be true, or do you just expect to be closed down for saying it? I don't agree with her either, by the way.
3: Yeah.
2: Not that that's important,
3: but
2: whether I agree or disagree.
3: It is a free world and she can say...
2: She can. And do we want to remove that?
3: Has she said these things without thinking of the consequences?
2: Well,
3: I mean,
2: we all
3: here she
2: that.
3: Is saying, hey, I've got autism and my podcast is about autism. Did she think about what she was saying about Palestine and, you know, every other thing that she's talked about? Didn't she refuse to shake hands with a couple of prime ministers?
2: I think it was certainly Mr. Morrison.
3: Scott Morrison, yeah.
2: Scott Morrison, which is just this, it's a wonderful moment that lasts all of probably 3 to 7 seconds, but it's awkward and we all felt the awkwardness in it.
3: Is there an attention-seeking side of her?
2: Well,
3: why did she do that?
2: Well, that's in all of us, isn't it?
3: Yeah, but this is...
2: We do it for a living.
3: Why would you do that?
2: Because you can.
3: The thing is, though, she's got a platform. She can tell ScoMo, I want this, this and this. This will help people, blah, blah, blah, blah. But she's got a platform and she just set it on fire.
2: Did you get tickets to the John Farnham concerts?
3: No.
2: Did they sell pretty quickly yesterday? Was it hard to get? Do we know?
3: I believe so. But look, they weren't as expensive. I thought they'd be $1,000 plus for something basic, but... I think you could get something for $170.
2: It'd be a pretty good ticket. I mean, really, Richard Marx, Keith Urban, Tina Arena, Jimmy Barnes, Kate Sobrano, Malia Barnes, Jessica Mauboy, John Stevens. Ticket worth the price just for that. Ross Wilson. Don't get much better. And then you've got Celine Dion and Hugh Jackman. They'll be coming in via satellite.
3: Are members of his band going to be playing in this concert?
2: You would imagine. Hope so. Yeah, it'd be great.
3: Yeah, well, I hope so because, you know, they played with him. It's, or the Little River Band even.
2: Which would be amazing. Can we have a quick word with that? Tanya, you wanted to say. Good morning.
4: Tony, Gabe, hope you're both well.
3: We're well, yep.
4: Excellent. Now, in your news bulletin, your one that you just read out a little earlier, what island did you say was for sale?
3: Oh, look.
4: But it's the first time up for sale in 17 years.
3: I think it's, I quickly wrote that before the 4 o'clock. It was like Wangoom or Toogoom or, Fraser Coast.
4: I was trying to explain it to my gorgeous man here and he's like, what island? And I went, hang on, I'm just going to ring up in case you don't mention it again.
3: It's in the Courier Mail anyway. If you can get online and have a quick look. Yeah, Queensland Island for sale.
4: And also, Tony.
2: Yes.
4: Could you please play that short?
3: Oh, please. Go on. I'm on her side.
4: On,
3: please.
4: Pretty please. Yep. That short, that clip from Grace Tame, as you are talking about her now, just so I could hear that exactly that discussion that she was having with, who was the other woman?
2: Oh, the woman.
3: Is this a recent discussion?
2: How long ago is this?
4: Oh, no, you only played it probably an hour and a bit ago because I'm like, holy cow, what was that discussion about?
2: No, that wasn't Grace Tame.
4: Who was that?
2: That was a hearing that took place. Jay, you've got it in front of you. Jay, anytime you're ready.
4: Please, could you just play that again for me?
2: Okay, and we'll do it as quick. We'll interrupt the whole process just for you.
4: Thank you very much, Tony.
2: That's what we do. Good. Here it is. Here's a little bit. Here it is. Go. Oh, no, we haven't got it yet. All right. Anything else you've got before we go?
3: Very quickly. This was touched on briefly yesterday, but Kmart's going up against IKEA.
2: Yeah, I saw that. It was fantastic. And it looks really nice, doesn't it? Looks lovely.
3: Yeah.
2: Say because they haven't got the space to do those sorts of things, so they've set up this sort of one of a kind to. A more affordable.
3: That's
2: a nice way of putting it.
3: But look, Anko stuff. Do you know what Anko stands for?
2: Tell me.
3: A new kind of.
2: Oh.
3: It's an acronym. Did you know that?
2: No, I didn't.
3: Anko.
2: Isn't that lovely?
3: So Anko Furniture.
2: And I love a great acronym.
3: Yep, there you go. You learn a new thing every day.
2: What's

0: TLA?
1: No idea.
0: Three-letter acronym.
1: Oh. Oh, very good. You know, SCUBA is an acronym, LASER.
0: We could do a whole segment just on acronyms.
1: On acronyms, yeah, didn't realise were acronyms.
0: We've got to go. I'm getting into trouble, getting the wind-up from you-know-who. Nice to see you. Thank you,
1: Gabe. You too.
0: Gabe's from our newsroom. We do that every morning, just after the new, every Tuesday, Wednesday, Thursday, Friday morning. Have a look at what the papers are doing. Mark Stort, you're next, Australia Overnight.
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5: Now, this is the little piece that the aforementioned Tavia missed. Have a listen. This is the Honourable Michaela Cash asking a couple of questions.
6: Trans women, if someone is who applies for a job, for example,
7: yes,
6: and it is a trans woman and she may be asked whether or not she intends to have children, and if she replies, yes, I do, and then doesn't get the job because that employer doesn't want to employ women who may be of childbearing age, then she may have been subjected to unlawful discrimination on the basis of potential pregnancy.
7: Mm-hmm. I'm very confused. A biological male can't become pregnant.
6: But the grounds of pregnancy includes potential pregnancy as well as pregnancy.
7: But if they can't become pregnant, how can you then become potentially pregnant?
6: It's about the unlawful treatment by the employer. If someone is treated unfairly on the basis of pregnancy or potential pregnancy, then that is unlawful discrimination on the basis of pregnancy.
5: That was from last week, of course. It is confusing, Mark, isn't it?
8: Mark, I brought that up last week and it still makes me laugh every time.
5: And so because these things get, they get sort of locked in law, and then the interpretation moves around the law, and so it churns out these sort of peculiarities in the law. The reality is it makes no sense to anybody, but it is the law. If we don't like the law, we're just going to change the law. It's not that difficult.
8: Do you remember in the 70s when we had that little merry-go-round with the handlebars on it and we tried to spin it as fast as we can and you'd stand on the edge, you'd fall off and you'd break your arm back on the 70s?
5: Not particularly.
8: It's a bit like that. It's a bit like that with the Labor government. They just go round and round on the merry-go-round. Anyway, that's not why I rang. You're talking about the cereal. Come on, we've got to bring back the Castle Ray line. Haven't heard it since the late, great Keith McGowan...
5: was very good, I agree with you.
8: ...retired.
5: Make a note, you know, the Castle Ray line.
8: And I'll never forget, it goes for a year... It finished, and you know what Keith did? Put it back on again for another year.
5: And ran it again. And that's why he was a sensational broadcaster. Everything old is new again.
8: Unbelievable. Did you get a 57K pay rise yesterday?
5: I did. I'm doing okay, I got to tell you.
8: Oh, I hope you give it to the food charity.
5: Why would I do that particular to a food charity?
8: Well, help the people that aren't making ends meet.
5: Which is a lovely thing. Lovely thing to do.
8: I remember there was one prime minister, I forget his name, but any pay rise he got, he did donate it to food charities or the Salvos or whomever.
5: Yeah.
8: He did not accept the pay rise. He gifted it on.
5: Well, he did accept the pay rise. He chose to make a donation.
8: Do you think that, he donated his pay rise?
5: Yeah.
8: Because he said, I'm making enough.
5: So then he still gets the benefit of the tax deduction. Gets the taxation benefit of it.
8: Well, he may do. I don't know. I never delved into it that much back then. Mm. I was too busy driving interstate. Do you think this current Prime Minister would do the same thing?
5: I don't know. Why didn't you ask him?
8: I think I'm on the ban list, the hit list, whatever list you want to conjure up. I don't think he wants to talk to me.
5: Well, he may. He may have. You may have more in common than you suspect.
8: The only thing
5: he has aspirations to stay in the role for a little while, and you have aspirations to move him on.
8: I've got more than aspirations. Let's just call an early election, get it over and done with this. Oh, but that's right.
5: Do you reckon the Libs are ready to go to an election, though? They're in worse shape than the government.
8: Don't worry. Abbott will knock him in the shape.
5: But Abbott doesn't have that role. He can't do that. He's only...
8: Well, he's president. He can tell... he's guiding them. Because I noticed Angus is getting more... In Parliament time now, he's getting more aggressive. He's not fluffing around anymore. It's straight to the point and bang. And it's making that other idiot across the floor look incompetent. The more we can have that, the more we can have more of that, the better.
5: Right. And for what outcome?
8: Just to show his spoilt little... that lived in a commission house with a single mother, shows how incompetent he is, that I've never worked a day in my life. Everything was gifted to me, my university degree, my private school degree, all gifted to me. Job's cool. Never worked a real hard
5: but
8: day
5: was,
8: in my job.
5: But wasn't he and hundreds of thousands of other Australians who were fortunate enough to have that available to them, Mark? That's there's nothing peculiar about that. I don't know why people choose to reflect poorly on that time in Australia. That just sounds really low picking fruit.
8: He gloats and cries about it.
5: It was a very difficult time for many. I don't know why people choose to be nasty about those that were in a position in Australia. Out of the Whitlam era, I believe, where there was people that are listening right now that were the beneficiary of wonderful education in Australia. Now, it's no longer a possibility. But for a time, you'd have to say that served us pretty well. Why are we now bitter all these years later and making crazy, silly remarks about the fact that people out of that around Australia did really, really well? One of them, in this case, the one to which Mark refers, turned out to be a prime minister. Just good luck. One that could have been anybody, by the way. I'm sure there were other people in on the right side of politics too. There would have been many that travelled through that. Jack in Ringwood, Shane, we'll come to you next. Come and join the conversation wherever you are, 133 693. It is Australia Overnight. Good morning.
0: For 4 and 20 Pies, Australia's original fan food. Friday night footy is at the G. The Hot Hawks take on the Dogs, looking for 3 in a row.
9: A Hardwick on the follow-up. The left foot snap was a pearler. Now Possum belly back on from 55. Can the captain lift? The champ.
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5: All right, here is a post for the text line. Have a look at this. Anthony Albanese has educated the art of lying, and you don't need a university degree to master that, although it does help. Mark, the sideshow of Bob. Sideshow of Bob on 3OW. Another one, Mark, it does take an idiot to recognise another one quite often, says Mike. Thank you. According to the Sex Discrimination Commissioner, Anna Cody, you can milk a bull just as long as the bull thinks it's a cow. It's funny. Abbott is a dinosaur, says 174. Abbott is a dinosaur. When you look at, this is an interesting list. When you look at former Liberal politicians who benefited from a free university education, have a look at this list. Malcolm Turnbull, Julie Bishop, George Brandis. That's just three, and we've done a quick check. Christopher Pyne studied at the University of Adelaide. Tony Abbott studied economics and law, University of Sydney, before moving on for a Rhodes Scholarship at the Oxford. Greg Hunt studied University of Melbourne. Maurice Payne. These are all people who did pretty well out of that system. Now, I don't in any way object to that. But just to mention this one particular case, as Mark tends to do, slamming the Prime Minister of Australia, good luck there, but the grace of God. Who wouldn't embrace that as an opportunity when it was available and, for the most part, during that time, presumably affordable? Politicians that attended university between 74 and 88 and ever, when the Whitlam and Fraser governments, by the way, then abolished tertiary fees and established responsibility for university funding. Jack in Ringwood, good morning. What do you got? Morning.
21: I've got a fair bit if you're going to give me enough time.
5: Fire away, Jack, go.
21: Firstly, and so I'm going to need to talk about federal politics, but then also

0: It was brilliant. Anyway, then back to Mark, and I'm going to defend him a little bit here. During the budget and the budget that's come out, the May budget by Mr. Jimflation himself and his partner in Riddles.
1: I love that, Jimflation. I love that.
0: His partner in Riddles, born on the same day, Schultz Albanese, because they're both born liars. It's been pointed out that some of their numbers that they've used in this budget papers were from 1991. So when you've got fools like that peddling out lies daily when they said they'd never do this stuff, Tony, don't forget, and then they've now done it. Now, most people, if we did that, I don't know what they'd do to them, but to do this and these sort of changes without actually taking an election, it's just pure gutless, mate. Now I want to talk about Victoria. I fired stuff across the bow today massively because did you hear the news on these nurses being assaulted around Victoria, as in Melbourne and Geelong?
1: Just dreadful, dreadful, dreadful, and unforgivable, and should be most people would go, that is just despicable. Exactly.
0: So you know, so my point here, and I want to draw this back to not just our state, our premier, and I call her now Jacinta Alcapone Allen. And but I want
1: to. Why do we have to make up those silly, ridiculous names? Why can't we just have a normal discussion about the people that are in office? Why do we have to resort to the very low rent name calling like we're in a children's playground?
0: Well, the reason why that is, Tony, if you listen to politics, they all do that daily at a regular basis.
1: But that doesn't mean... Why do we then choose to then just give it this low-rent approach? Because well, anyway, that's when
0: I'll draw back the conversation then, okay?
1: Just so, be a big Jacinta, person, Jack. Be Jacinta, an adult.
0: Jacinta, that unfortunately we've experienced a crime wave under, you know, this Labor Party federally also should call this stuff out, mate, because let's be fair dinkum here. They love to gloat about women's rights and women's safety, yet you hear about this despicable stuff going on with nurses. And then one of the stories was this one male nurse who was assaulted while parking his car going to work. So he was actually parking his car so he could then walk to the hospital, Tony, has still not been, they won't cover his work cover. He's still got missing teeth. It's just disgraceful, mate. You know, like, we've run the police force down here in Victoria down into rack and ruin so that deliberately, as far as I'm concerned, it's a policy that crime can run out of control down here.
1: Jack, I think a lot of people most would agree with you, and I agree with you. So it's really about having the pool of money that there's been available and the debt, I guess, but the pool of money and how the money has been spent. Most of us think it's been spent in ways that are not serving us well. Full stop. Nick, Melbourne, good morning.
2: Yeah, good morning, Tony. Look, I agree with the other people. I can understand what they're trying to say. And I agree with what Mark's saying. And Mark is very frustrated with the government, and he targets Albanese, and I can see what he means. And I think the reason why a lot of people target Albanese is not because they begrudge him having his, you know, public housing and his free education and other things like that. They begrudge him because a lot of people try and get ahead in life because they don't want to become reliant on the government. And instead of getting rewarded from the government, they actually get penalised. And this last budget is sort of like, you know, really gotten people's noses out of the joint. Because when we plan for our future, we make long-term plans. And when they start to shift the boundaries all the time, we're constantly having to go back and try and sort of structure what we're doing to plan for our retirement. And I think a lot of people are frustrated, especially in small business. I deal with a lot of small business people. And to be honest, the only reason why the Labor government has actually gotten in is through preferences and other things like that. So a lot of people are angry because they haven't voted for them, but they voted for someone else, or they might have voted independent, or however it sort of has all gone down. And somehow this government that they don't want has ended up back into power. So, of course, people are going to target little things and say little things. And I know you're saying that we all should be adults and things like that, but people start to become a little bit gutterish when we're sort of like put in a situation where We're not happy. No one is happy. The whole nation is stagnant. There's no prospects for investment. There's no prospects for innovation. No one wants to go forward anymore.
1: So, Nicky boy, I agree with you. So we've got maybe another 2 years to a federal election. Are you convinced it can be turned around with a change of government?
2: Look, we're so far in debt. I think I'm 58 years of age, Tony. The only government I've seen that has been any good for the people, for the hard workers, has been the Howard and Costello government.
1: It was amazing,
2: They've
1: wasn't
2: been
1: it?
2: The yep. only one. Because they paid off our debt, and this is what people don't realise.
1: Costello was
2: when
1: a genius.
2: When you have a country that's debt-free, you can then build hospitals, you can fix your roads, you can educate your people for free. Look, we were right on the golden age, right then and there, to start to implement certain things slowly, right, into place that was going to benefit the whole of the nation. And this is what a lot of people don't begrudge paying taxes. I don't begrudge paying taxes, but we want our taxes to go. And if it means that we have to help some people that are less fortunate than us, for some reason can't work their backside off to get ahead, right? We're happy to do that. We're happy to help. Everyone's happy to help. You see people donating food to food banks. You're seeing people making good gestures. Every day there's a new charity to donate to, and people still seem to donate money.
1: Yeah, they do.
2: They're struggling themselves a little bit. So the whole of the nation and people of Australia are genuinely very good people when you start to break it all down.
1: Nicky, that may be, if we had a prize for a caller of the morning, Nick, you would win it.
2: Thank you.
1: Great.
2: But we all need to get together, and I believe that maybe a change of government, right, even if it's one nation, will send a big message that they have to govern for the people of Australia and not for the people who basically want everything given to them for nothing without working their backs off.
1: Yeah, good on you, Nick. You've had a great say, and I thank you very much for your contribution. And I think most of us would probably agree with those sentiments for Nick. And notice how he does it with a heightened sense of decorum, and that's the program that, frankly, I want to do. Happy to have these conversations, and we need to have these conversations. But when it gets down to a very, I like to say, low-rent name-calling, it just trivialises the discussion. I think you and I know that we can be a bit more adult about it. Keir makes the point. They're using these childish names because they don't usually... The text has broken up there a bit, hasn't it? Childish names because they usually have nothing sensible to say. I'm not too sure what that means. I like Mark, but it's all getting a bit low rent each morning. That's the point that I'm making to Keir. Mark, he is a great contributor to this program, and people adore him. But I think we just need to raise the level of conversation and don't play the man, really. Tony, stop berating and lecturing Mark every morning. I agree with these last two callers who've been defending Mark. I find Mark very entertaining and most likely agree with him. Yes, but I think we've got to raise the level of conversation. I stand by that. And if you don't like it, well, you know what you can do. You can't control stupid people, says another text tone. Look, I don't think for a moment most people are stupid. I think most people are dedicated, focused on doing what they believe to be the best for them and their families and their immediate community. We all have that. So I don't think for a moment you're just going to assume everybody's stupid. But I think it is a worthwhile pursuit, lifting the tone of the discussion. We'll do this when we come back. Your calls, come and jump on board and have your say. Tell me if you reckon I'm wrong. 133-693.
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12: In truth, lots of text as you can imagine. In truth, people give these politician nicknames because they can't call them what they really want to call them on radio. Well, therein lies part of the problem, I guess. I disagree profoundly on that, and I'll tell you why briefly before we go back to these calls. That you and I have got to be in a position where we breed, we encourage some of the best minds, young minds in Australia to put their hands up to stand for all the things you and I want, including people like Mark. We want the very best in those roles. So those young people who are now 25, 32, 38, we want those people to put their hands up for those very important roles that you and I so desperately crave. Full stop. If they're listening to this, reading, listening each and every day, the abuse that the political narrative is in Australia of abusing politicians, why the proverbial would they put their hand up? So we will only get another pile of the same about which we will then criticise. It makes no sense. You and I know it makes sense. We should be making sure that the narrative is smart, stylish, important to embrace the idea of you, new young people coming forward, putting themselves forward. Johnny, North Melbourne, morning.
13: Morning, Tony. What you just said about twisting politicians' names. We'll go back to what was it, Jacinta Alcapone, Alan.
12: It's puerile.
13: Yeah, well, can you reconcile that with your laughing and appreciating the expression Jim Fleischen?
12: There is a distinction between that and something that's a bit sort of clever in the context of the conversation.
13: So you're the sole arbiter as to what's clever?
12: It's my observation, yeah.
13: No, it's your, it's your opinion.
14: It's, yeah, my observation, same deal, yep.
13: No,
14: hands up.
13: Now you'll bag me while I'm off the air.
14: No, you're still talking. Go ahead, John.
13: Well, can you reconcile it?
14: Well, I just did.
13: What you think funny is acceptable.
14: But funny's always going to be negotiable, John. Thank you. Justine, you wanted to say.
15: Good morning, Tony.
14: Good morning.
15: Two things, Tony. I don't like talking politics, but in the 80s, I remember my dad, I'm one of five,
14: yeah.
15: And he was in... had his own businesses. And I remember my parents having a very serious discussion about interest rates. And
14: sure.
15: That's when my dad taught me about interest rates.
14: And what did you learn?
15: Pardon?
14: What did you learn?
15: Well, he was putting five kids through private school, and it was very challenging. And my mum had to go to work, and I don't want to sound... pretentious or whatever. That, I mean, I've been working since I'm 16, but that was the that was the facts. That if we still wanted to live in a nice area and go to private schools,
14: but people have been aspirational across Australia for as long as I can remember. That's not new.
15: Anyway, and that's why my boys work 6-7 days a week. But anyway, I didn't want to ring about that. Tony, do you know the word dupe? D-U-P-E, dupe. I heard you and Gabe talking about Kmart when I woke up.
14: Not really, but go on, no.
15: Okay, so dupe is, it's like a copy. So women like myself...
14: Short for a duplication?
15: Like, exactly.
14: Yeah.
15: So you might like a fancy perfume that's $500, but you could go to Kmart now and it might be $47. Does that make sense?
14: No, not really, but go on.
15: Well, it's the same, but it might not last as long or it might not be in the expensive bottle. So women probably that are listening now, I have perfumes in my car that smell like the expensive one, but it's just what my husband calls it, fly spray.
14: Yeah, yes, fly spray. We've got to go. We've got to do this and the news not far away and we'll get back to those calls the other side for Australia Overnight.
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4: Vacuuming and mopping your most hated chore? Discover the RoboVac range that changes all that at Harvey Norman Electrical Warrnambool.
5: Good morning, I'm Gabrielle Hodson. Australia is ramping up efforts to help Ukraine, with ADF personnel being sent to train Ukrainian soldiers in Poland. The Defence Minister says it's part of a Norwegian-led multinational operation to deliver training closer to Ukraine's borders. Richard Marles says Australia is continuing to adapt its contributions to make sure support remains practical, relevant and aligned with the most urgent needs. Almost 3 million workers will get pay rises of around 4.75% from next month after a Fair Work Commission boosting the minimum wage. Economists fear it could push interest rates even higher. Wes Lambert from the Restaurant and Cafe Association says small business is already under pressure.
24: Up to 60% of workers in restaurants and cafes are on the award rate. We are the businesses that have the lowest profit margin. We only have 2.6% in cafes, 2.8% in restaurants. We cannot afford to absorb such a high wage increase.
5: A new report from the Climate Council says a surge in Australian data centre construction driven by artificial intelligence risks pushing up power bills and increasing pollution. The document shows Australia is already a global investment hotspot, second only to the US. The Climate Council says the projected growth in data centre energy demand by 2030 will mean they're using more power than all homes in the entire state of Victoria. A third youth has now been charged over a brawl at an under-17 soccer game at Revesby in Sydney's southwest. The injured included an 18-year-old with bite marks to his back. Police have charged a man with a fray. He'll front Bankstown local court this morning. Detectives in Melbourne want to hear from anyone with info about a South Bank burglary where they believe a rideshare driver may have found himself as an unsuspecting getaway driver. Police have released CCTV from the South Bank crime scene. And the equivalent of 45 full-time workers will lose their jobs come November as Lion Australia closes down the Bogues Brewery in Launceston after 145 years. Brewing will reportedly move to Sydney and possibly Queensland. Finance, and the Aussie dollar is buying 71.7 US cents. The Dow Jones is up 237 points and the Nasdaq's down 34.
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5: Marta Kostyuk has defeated Elena Svitolina 6-3, 2-6, 6-2 to reach the semis of the French Open for the first time, where she'll face Russian Mira Andreeva. The 23-year-old spoke about the war in Ukraine, where at least 21 people have been killed in the last day. Kostyuk believes more Russian-born players could protest, like Aussie Daria Kasatkina.
25: I have the greatest example of Daria Kasatkina. You know, when she spoke about it publicly, like people were coming to her parents, apartment and scaring them and stuff like this. But, you know, it didn't stop her from changing nationality. You know, there is nothing that's stopping you if this is something you don't believe in.
5: In the men's quarterfinals, Czech Jakub Menšík is currently on court against Brazilian Joel Fonseca, while Alexander Zverev has beaten Rafa Hola. The Aussies have scored 9 for 231 in their one-day international in Lahore, beating Pakistan by 41 runs. And Greater Western Sydney is trying to secure the services of Tom Green long-term, offering the AFL midfielder a seven-year deal. It comes as the 25-year-old is actively chased by the AFL's 19th team, the Tasmania Devils. And that's the latest in news and in sport.
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8: A gale warning and a warning for abnormally high tides is in place for the coast. Cloudy today, very high chance of rain, damaging winds possible with winds northwesterly, 35 to 50 k's an hour. Thursday, cloudy, very high chance of rain, top of 13. Friday, cloudy, very high chance of showers, top of 15. And Saturday, partly cloudy, high chance of showers, top of 16. Heading for a top of 13 today for Warrnambool, 15 for Port Ferry and 12 for Mortlake and Terang.
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8: At the moment, it's 12 degrees.
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10: Well, as we know, our political leaders often know strangers to battling the media. They love a battle with the media, and the media occasionally loves a great battle with some of the politicians. Who, how, why, where and when. We had that situation recently at a One Nation press conference in Adelaide where journos were told to, quote, shut up. All words to that effect. Pauline Hanson referring to one reporter as a nasty B-I-T-C-H. Harsh. Let's find out more about this credibility expert, Dr. Neryl East. We need you. Good morning.
11: Great to be here.
10: People get cross because they think politicians aren't or don't tell the truth.
11: Well, it's true that it's getting harder to know who to believe, isn't it? And I think that some people would say there's an argument for politicians using loose language, swearing, things like that, because it makes them seem more human. But I think that's missing the point. We actually want leaders we can look up to. I think people are getting angrier. Our research bears that out. You don't have to look too far to see that people have got very short fuses at the moment. And I don't think we want our leaders to be reflecting that. We want them to be showing us a better way. So I think some of the things we're seeing playing out, I mean, we've had Angus Taylor and his little name-calling in question time as well in the last few days. We're seeing a bit of loose language going on. I think our leaders can do better. We want them also to show us that they actually know what they're doing. It's not just a name-calling competition.
10: And it shouldn't be that, because it becomes like almost being in the playground with children.
11: Well, it is like that, isn't it? And I think, even though it sounds a bit idealistic, I do think that our leaders, political and otherwise, need to be role models. The world's a bit of an uncertain place, isn't it? There's a lot of fear. There's a lot of anger. If we can't look to our leaders and see something bigger and better than that, then I don't know what the future holds. I don't think that the path for leaders is to lower their behaviour to the lowest common denominator. I think they've got to be relatable, sure, but I think you can be relatable without resorting to name-calling and swearing at people, even if it is caught-on-camera moments, but then wearing that like a badge of honour, not even being remotely remorseful for it. I think be relatable, be human, but don't resort to swearing, but also show us that you're good at the job. You've got the goods to get the work done.
10: When you think about some of the great politicians in history, you can't imagine, for example, Sir Robert Menzies using that sort of language at a press conference. Now, I know it's different times and it was a different conversation. Issues were very different. But you can't... I don't know many people could imagine Sir Robert talking that way.
11: That's right. And when you think of, you know, people who are often held up to be some of the great orators of our time,
10: yeah,
11: they were experts at the put-down, but it was so clever and it was so
10: Churchill
11: subtle.
10: Would be one.
11: Absolutely. I mean, I love that quote from Churchill talking about Prime Minister Attlee at the time, saying he was a modest man who had much to be modest about.
10: Which is, it's great.
11: I think half the time, you know, the people being put down would have to even give that some thought to even work out what the barb was. But I think that's real cleverness. And I think it's been a while since we've seen leaders who've got that gift. But it's entirely possible for them to show that they understand what's going on for all of us. They understand our challenges. They are relatable, but they can still have that statesperson-like, behaviour about them, so that they are somebody that we can look up to, somebody that young people can aspire to be, not people that are just going for cheap shots and cheap laughs, which only last a short time.
10: Yeah, it does. And the other question is, what happens, I think, out of all that is that the rudeness becomes the headline, and it shouldn't be about the headline being the rudeness.
11: And that's totally what's happened, isn't it, in both the Pauline Hanson incident and also Angus Taylor. That's what we talked about, and in fact we're talking about it now. That's exactly right. So we lose sight of the message. And I think with all the toxicity and anger that's circling around, I don't think we need more of that. We don't need our leaders adding to that and making that normal. There's enough of that already everywhere we turn. And I think it will be a refreshing change when a leader stands up and takes a different sort of action. So we know that they care about us, but they also inspire trust and credibility.
10: Neryl, many listeners on Australia Overnight will often talk about the fact that they feel like some of our politicians are heavily, heavily coached, trained over a sustained period of time to not tell the truth. It becomes annoying in so many ways.
11: I think back in the day when we had far fewer communication channels and it was a bit more possible for politicians and others to control the story, perhaps they could get away with that a bit. But I think, look, spin is long dead because we can see deeply into, operations of various political parties. People are not silly. We're cynical. We're worn out. And we know what's going on. And so I think people who are prepared to tell it as it is, to tell it warts and all, to give us bad news, tell us things we're not going to like, but to do it honestly, I think there's actually some appeal in that. It'll be interesting to see if anybody ever stands up and does it, but I think that that's what we're looking for because we just don't know who to believe. We don't know who to trust, and that's adding to overall fear and uncertainty in a very unstable world.
10: And yet somebody like Prime Minister Bob Hawke, during that time, ratings went up in terms of the fact that he, you know, when he shed a tear and it was so open, it was so obvious that he was clearly upset. That was not pretend.
11: That's right. And I think somebody like a Hawke, you know, regardless of your politics, he was certainly larger than life. But also, you know, he'd been around the block quite a few times. He did have that track record, whether you agreed with his politics or not. I don't think anybody kind of doubted his sincerity in the job. And so, yeah, he could bring that humanness. He could bring that vulnerability because it wasn't an act. It wasn't something a minder was telling him to do. And, I think that definitely contributed to his popularity. But they don't seem to make politicians like that anymore, or we're not seeing that now because it is so over-manufactured, as you say. And now we're seeing this trend, this kind of normalised behaviour, which I think is being influenced by behaviour from leaders elsewhere as well. And political leaders and others are thinking, well, that's normal behaviour and it's going to get me a laugh, it's going to get me a headline. But I don't think it serves us in the long run.
10: Just a quick one before I let you go. I often will say that the mere fact that we often are quite nasty about politicians. So you look at the second, third gen coming through that are thinking about a career in politics, they could be listening, watching the media and how the media treats now politicians with an enormous amount of contempt. Voters, I think, sometimes treat politicians now with an enormous amount of contempt. Young people are going, it's not the lifestyle for me. So we will ultimately end up with politicians that really shouldn't be there, but they're the only ones that turned up.
11: Well, it's a very difficult system, isn't it? But yeah, we haven't got a better one. And we see this even played out in local councils. So very difficult to get people to run for council because of the treatment they get and the toxicity on social media. And that is spilling over into other tiers of government as well. So I don't think we're going to solve it here. But the key lies in everybody learning to be a bit more civil. And I think that, again, starts with people at the top. If leaders aren't role modelling that behaviour, how are people going to learn that that's the best way to build trust in the community?
10: Dr. Neryl, great to talk to you. Thank you for spending a bit of time with us this morning. That's Dr. Neryl East, credibility expert. Love to get your feedback on that. 133693. Politicians, the quality of politicians that we're experiencing here at the moment. 133693, yay or nay? And you look at the feedback already. In Australia, the man who didn't believe his daughter was raped. That's a dreadful. Just take that one out of there, Jay. That's awful. Thank you. In Australia, people show frustration with their mouths. In other countries, it's often shown with the guns. A very good point, Bruno. And I take that on board, and that is our advantage. However, I still say, make this point yet again, if we want really a good crop of politicians in the next 20, 25 years to serve you, me, our children and our grandchildren, we've got to make sure that they're encouraged to do a really good job, not be slammed by us old farts. Another one here says, Sir Robert, my ass. Another one says, like Jim Chalmers, three-ring circus on the other side. That was a great line, wasn't it? Look up to the racists like Pauline. Well, that's another issue again. There's one there from Ian. Where's that one from Ian? Just go down again, Jay. It's a really good text and it's disappeared. Doesn't matter. Wish we could put them all. I wish I could play with them myself, if you'll pardon the expression. G'day, Tone. People are doing it hard, and the small life that they get from low rent naming a politician is sometimes the only joy they get in their day. Really? Is that the only joy that people are getting in their day at the moment? Your call's the other side. 133693.
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14: Really good note here from Ian, who just seems to, you're justifiably critical of listeners name-calling and ridiculing politicians, but have you listened to the conduct of our politicians in Parliament? It is often disgraceful, the way they speak to each other, the lack of order. They should be setting the example. I believe the conduct in Parliament should be the same as that in a court system. And respect. Can you imagine if they use the same behaviour and language in front of a magistrate or a judge, they would be up for contempt. Put in the slammer. Ian, that's a classic. Thank you. Tommy Listerfield, good morning, Tommy.
15: Good morning, T-Mac. How are you, mate?
14: Fantastic.
15: It makes me laugh, T-Mac, actually. As you know, I always wake up at 4:45 and take now Bianca for a walk, but I actually miss whatever Mark says because he seems to be on about 4:30, so 4:15, and it's always a story. You always come back and say blah blah blah, but some of us out here actually miss what he says, so we need like the recap.
14: Well, maybe we should have the Mark of Stall replay out of the 5:00 news. God forbid.
15: Hey, wouldn't that be fantastic? Now, T-Mac, I just got
14: a sponsored segment.
15: Person, and I just basically give you facts.
14: Yep.
15: But I don't think the media goes hard enough at some of them, T-Mac, because that Cheltenham to Box Hill rail link they're talking about, they're still giving us now $35 billion, and that is a 2021 price, T-Mac. Now, just between you and me, us people out here aren't that stupid. So I just want a simple question. If you could answer it tomorrow after 5, how much is that going to cost us now? Because nothing in 2025 is the same price.
14: No, it's not.
15: Now in 2026, T-Mac. Yeah. Do you think that can happen, T-Mac?
14: Let's ask the audience. 133693. Pete's in Somerville. Morning, Pete.
16: Yes, look, I came in very late with that last item with that lady talking about politicians.
14: Yeah.
16: I have a strong belief that it's the pre-selection process that weeds out the really good people. I mean, I look at my career.
14: Pete, I don't know whether you got your hand over your speaker, but it sounds very muffled, my friend.
16: Oh, sorry. How's that?
14: That's a little better, thank you.
16: Yeah, look, I believe it to be the pre-selection process that weeds out the good people. I've gone through my 73. I've been quite a large number of workplaces and some really competent people that I've worked under. I have to say that the statistics of what I've met in my career compared to what I see in Parliament is terrible. It doesn't follow the.
14: How do we find you, I, and people listening to this program? They want really good, strong, solid politicians either side of the house. Where do we find them? How do we get them?

0: It's an issue of how to get them past the pre-selection process, in my opinion. The pre-selection process is so bound up from my experience with the contacts that they've got in the current establishment of politicians. My wife was quite active in the Labor area in her younger years, and she tried to get up a union for the lawyers, and she and her little group were completely undermined by a Labor Party faithful, it ended up that the lawyers now, their union is part of, I can't remember the name of the established union that was already there in the first place. I'm sorry, I'm really bad with the names, but it's my belief the pre-selection process is...
1: I just wonder, I guess the parties run that, don't they, for the most part? Both sides and all parties probably make a selection of who is going to represent them on the basis that they hope that is the person that can win that particular seat. But it's worthwhile considering. I'll take that on board and maybe examine that and maybe talk to somebody from a couple of the parties at how that system works for people that may not be familiar. Thank you for that great call, Pete. Always good to chat. Please do not replay Mark from Stool. Hearing him whinge once is more than enough. Tone, that last remark, people, the only satisfaction they get during the day. Really? You need to pull your head in, sitting pretty where you are there in your space. Or a little harsh. Is Australia Overnight. We'll wrap it up straight after this for Australia Overnight.
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1: Ross and Russ, 3AW Brekkie coming up. Tom Elliott from 8.30 this morning. Not to be missed. Continue the discussion. I'm Tony Mack. For all we know, we may never meet again. You know what I'm saying? May our hands only ever be held out in friendship and never in want.
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13: Thirteen degrees in Melbourne, showers are top today, 15 at 5:30. Good morning. I'm David Armstrong. A woman's fighting for life in hospital after being struck by a car at West Meadows. Emergency services were called to the intersection of Real Court and Tura Drive just before 6 last night. The 61-year-old was taken straight to hospital. The driver of the car, a 49-year-old man, was arrested a short time later. He has been released pending further inquiries. Detective Sergeant Mark Amos says the woman remains in hospital.
14: As a result of those injuries, her life is in jeopardy. She's in a very serious condition. She's actually at the Royal Melbourne Hospital as we speak, in the battle of her life.
13: Teachers are leaving Victoria in big numbers. New data is found for every 100 teachers moving to Australia from other parts of Australia. There's now 150 others heading in the other direction. The gap is being filled with New Zealand-born teachers. Nearly 2,000 starting here since the start of 2023. A higher-than-expected pay rise for workers on the minimum wage is set to lead to another two rate rises this year. The Treasurer, Jim Chalmers, welcomed the increase as a pay rise that millions of Australian workers need and deserve, but business industry leaders have warned it will lead to a tsunami of insolvencies. Prime Minister Anthony Albanese to meet his Solomon Islands counterpart Matthew Whale in Canberra today. The two leaders are expected to sign a $190 million deal, which would see a new police academy built in Honiara. Labor is hoping the meeting will see Mr. Whale, who has historically been critical of China, shift his country's allegiance to Australia. New analysis claims Western militaries have failed to learn important lessons from modern conflicts. The Lowy Institute report argues countries such as Australia have been slow to boost capability, while China and Iran are embracing new technologies. The research recommends a shift in defence culture to one that rewards risk and holds poor leaders accountable. Retired Major General Mick Ryan says democracies are well behind their adversaries.
15: Their doctrine, their force structures, and their procurement priorities really aren't leading edge. And this has a pretty serious implication for things like countries like Australia, which means it almost has no real drone capabilities or counter-drone capabilities.
13: It's been revealed Victoria's newest fire station is simply a cyclone fence surrounding a fire truck. 8 years after the Andrews government promised a new station for Armstrong Creek, firefighters are operating from an unused block of land. The Herald Sun's reporting CFA and FRV crews are furious about the bungled plans for the new facility. In finance, Wall Street is up at 270 points and the dollar 71.8 US.
16: The Chery Tiggo 7 Super Hybrid. 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
13: Big Bash, the Melbourne Stars, Melbourne Renegades will merge, forming them into one team under the state banner. It'll see Cricket Victoria sell the second licence in its entirety, pending Cricket Australia approval. The merged side, to be called Melbourne, will play at the MCG. Australia's defeated Pakistan by 41 runs in their second one day in Lahore, scoring the match three series at one all. Josh Inglis and Cameron Green posting half centuries before Nathan Ellis took four wickets for the Aussies. James Hurdon says he hasn't spoken with Essendon President Andrew Welsh about the vacant coaching job. The Bombers' greats also dismissed reports he started putting a coaching team together. And Alexander Zverev has cruised into the semi-finals at the French Open with a 7-6, 7-1, 6-3 win over Rafa Nadal. That's the latest news and sports.
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19: Good morning, I'm Pat Gordon. Corey Mungall's Apostle Way Cheese were recognised at the Victorian Small Business Awards in Melbourne last week. Owners Julian and Diane Benson netted the Lifetime Achievement Award, which celebrates long-standing contribution and enduring business success. Julian says it certainly came as a shock.
20: It was a bit of a shock, quite frank. It's a lot of credit goes to the wife, and like she's the one that keeps me stable. And the people we have employed with us in our factory where we're making the cheese and gelato and milk, and also we do a gin from a waste product, which is the whey.
19: Warrnambool City Council adopted their 26-27 budget at their June meeting this week. Mayor Ben Blaine said councillors praised staff for maintaining a balanced budget focused on asset renewal and maintaining services amid a tricky economic environment.
21: It has been challenging, and looking at our asset renewal gap's growing every single year, and this year's budget really has been a focus on maintaining services. And, you know, we're spending $13.5 million on asset renewal, looking after our assets. They really are the focus that we've got this year for the budget.
19: Sport. The Hampton League last week announced the introduction of a new wellbeing program developed by multiple Koroit Premiership coach Chris McLaren. McLaren told Hampton League Live on Saturday the program will be open to players, coaches and officials across all clubs within the league.
22: Been born out of really in the sort of latter years of coaching, a lot more occasions where you're sort of working through some different stuff with players for a variety of different reasons, and not always mental health, just sometimes some different challenges that people are facing and stuff. And just sort of really got me, you know, probably a lot of fulfillment when we have a success story with a player or someone and get them back going and that sort of stuff. And then reflecting on the time and the energy that goes into that at times and thinking, gee, how would an inexperienced or a new coach trying to coach his team and do all that part of it and time spent on this stuff as well. So just trying to, yeah, get a bit of support in that space, really.
19: And that's local news.
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25: A gale warning and a warning for abnormally high tides is in place for the coast. Cloudy today, very high chance of rain, damaging winds possible with winds northwesterly, 35 to 50 k's an hour. Thursday, cloudy, very high chance of rain, top of 13. Friday, cloudy, very high chance of showers, top of 15. And Saturday, partly cloudy, high chance of showers, top of 16. Heading for a top of 13 today for Warrnambool, 15 for Port Ferry and 12 for Mortlake and Terang.
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25: At the moment, it's 12 degrees.
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26: Good morning. Welcome to Country Today with me, Libby Price. On the program this morning, Gippsland farmers fighting plans from three energy companies to build battery energy storage systems in the Baw-Baw Shire. And we'll take a look at the deer harvest. Victoria has the highest feral deer population by far in Australia, estimated to be more than 1 million and growing. The deer harvest by recreational hunters has gone up more than 60% in the past decade, but it's still not enough to control deer numbers.
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27: Good morning, I'm Emily Minnie in the Victorian Rural Newsroom. Looming tariff, trade shifts and seasonal conditions are adding uncertainty to the beef sector. ANZ's winter commodity report shows increased culling driven by poor seasonal conditions has led to a significant drop in cow prices in March and April, but export demand continued to prop up the sector. ANZ Agribusiness Executive Director Michael Whitehead says it's been a volatile period for cattle prices.
0: That worry early on in the season that things would stay dry, so more cattle were being offloaded, prices were going down. Those recent rains have seen cattle prices go to a 4.5-year high as everybody or so many cattle farmers start to restock. But we just need to watch what's going to happen over coming months.
27: The value of the nation's agricultural production is expected to slip off the back of a decline in export values, cropping and cattle prices next financial year. Figures from the Bureau of Agricultural and Resource Economics and Sciences forecast the winter crop to fall by 21% amid rising costs, and livestock product value will drop by $1 billion. ABARES Acting Executive Director David Galliano says the declines are being driven by dry conditions.
2: Really, the seasonal conditions are impacting on production levels, which then in turn impacts on exports. And in terms of the production impacts, it's really a cropping story, and in particular in northern New South Wales, southern Queensland, with those very dry conditions up in that part of the world.
27: Security businesses say they've seen a 300% increase in demand for CCTV cameras from South Australian farmers. Producers are looking to purchase the cameras amid concerns about fuel and diesel theft as the conflict in the Middle East and the closure of the Strait of Hormuz continues. South Australia police say while there hasn't been a notable increase in fuel thefts, officers are concerned it is going unreported. Strawberry growers are the latest in the horticulture sector to trial the use of a drone which looks like a bird to protect their crops. Earlier this year, the Canadian-made drone, designed to look like a peregrine falcon, was trialled in the skies above Victorian orchards. Now, Queensland strawberry growers are trialling its use after a farm recorded $200,000 in crop losses due to snacking lorikeets. Queensland Strawberry Growers Association President Adrian Schultz says its use would be beneficial.
3: I think it could be very, very efficient. We certainly haven't got any other methods that are effective apart from actually putting staff or workers into the field to try and chase the birds out.
27: And research has found heat waves, floods and storms are disrupting frontline care services across the nation. 91% of UnitingCare workers surveyed say extreme weather has affected their work in the last 5 years. Uniting's head of advocacy, Alice Salmon, says it is a serious problem.
4: Extreme weather is limiting the support our people can provide. Extreme weather is increasing workloads, disrupting access to clients, and taking a significant toll on the physical, mental and emotional well-being of frontline care workers.
27: And that's the state of the country. I'm Emily Minnie. Good morning.
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5: Joining us now is Rowan Smith, Senior Forecaster for the Bureau of Meteorology. Rowan, good morning to you. What can we expect with the weather?
6: Good morning, Daniel. Look, I wish I could say something else besides showers and windy weather on the way for today, but unfortunately that is what we are expecting. Plenty of showers around at the moment. It'll be spread be reasonably widespread throughout the state today. The southwest coast and the alpine areas of the northeast will bear the brunt of that, but showers on the forecast pretty much everywhere. The only place that may get away without a shower today would be parts of East Gippsland, shielded from that westerly flow a little bit more. Like I mentioned, we'll be windy again today around some sort of the southern coastlines and alpine areas of the northeast of the state as well. We're about to issue a severe weather warning this morning for damaging wind gusts developing later today across those areas, like I mentioned, the southern coastlines and the northeast alpine areas. So keep an eye out for that when we issue it this morning. Other than that, we do have one more warning out for all the coastlines of Victoria, and that's a warning for abnormally high tides. And that'll be with us throughout the day today and tomorrow as well. So if you are on the on the coast of Vic, it's worth looking at those two warnings, one already current, one about to be issued. We have forecasts now across the state. We'll start in the southwest at Hamilton, where we're looking at showers is the predicted forecast and a top of 12 degrees. Up to nil, shower to 14 degrees. Horsham, shower to 14 degrees. Swan Hill, a shower to 15 degrees, and same at the Deniliquin, shower to 15 degrees. Over to Wangaratta, showers and 13. Albury Wodonga, showers and 13. Across to Gippsland now, Sale, shower to top of 15, and Bairnsdale, partly cloudy, top of 17. Very outside chance of a shower there today. And that's all I've got for you, Daniel.
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26: Farmers in Gippsland are fighting plans from three energy companies to build battery energy storage systems in the border. Baw Shire. The local council is opposed to all three projects. Country Today's Jade Egan spoke with cattle farmer and mining engineer James Faithful from Darnham in West Gippsland.
0: Jade, I think the concept is just wrong. The concept of a high-risk battery, an industrial battery, within an agricultural setting such as West Gippsland on the three proposed sites, it just goes against everything that agriculture stands for and the value of the local area. When I look at the contribution that West Gippsland makes, when I look at the consistency of the seasons, the good rainfall, the good soils that we're blessed with down here, proposing to put three large-scale industrial sites within agricultural farmland in this area is just abhorrent. I can't think of a worse place to put them. Some may say that the best sites are relatively small and don't take up a large surface area, but they miss out on the fact that BESs create noise, BESs have lights, BESs take agricultural land out of production, and it's the risks that go along with these industrial sites that aren't well appreciated and aren't well understood by the proponents.
2: Okay, when you refer to these risks, what do they look like?
0: Well, I look at the risk of fire. I look at the risk of noise emanating from these establishments. I look at the amenity for local people. I look at the impacts on if something was to go wrong. So if you were to look at lithium batteries have a history of catching fire. I look at that in a sensitive area such as ours. It's not only the fire and the smoke that comes out of these BESs when they do go up, but then it's the actual fire suppression activities, which leads to water being heavily, large volumes of water being used to extinguish the fire. And it's where that water goes to. So whether that water goes in the local catchment, whether it goes into sedimentation dams and the like, that's the part that causes concern for me, because that has flow-on consequences for a whole different range of environmental receptors as well as community and farming receptors. These batteries are being proposed by near to large dairy farms. People have got areas which are set up with environmental covenants, protective covenants over the top. If one of these batteries was to go up, or to have concerns with these and cause issues, and there was an event, all of these different impacts that are going to be felt, not only by the environment, by farmers, by the community, and these are the things which typically aren't being considered sufficiently by these multinational corporations and the people that are peddling these BESs. And the other part that sort of stinks about this whole process is that the Victorian government went through a process where they'd identified potential areas, these renewable energy zones, where it made sense to put this type of infrastructure. And we haven't been given any reason, any real logical reason, apart from it's more financially viable to put these batteries in this location because it's beside transmission lines, as to why they're not in the renewable energy zone.
26: James Faithful from Darnham in West Gippsland speaking with Jade Egan. Next, you'll hear from the Game Management Authority about the latest deer harvest numbers. Still not enough to control the expanding deer population.
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26: Victoria has the highest feral deer population in Australia, estimated to be more than 1 million and growing. The deer harvest by recreational hunters has gone up by more than 60% in the past decade, but it's not enough to control deer numbers. Joining us is Game Management Authority Research Director Simon Toop. So, what was the deer harvest like this year compared with previous years?
0: Yes, the numbers were significant. It was the third highest harvest that we've recorded since 2009 when we started these telephone surveys. And the results showed that about 158,500 deer were harvested last year, last calendar year. And that's the third highest we've recorded and was similar to the previous year, which was about 167,000 deer.
26: And when we say harvest, this is licensed hunters?
0: That's right. So it's recreational game hunters. It's not authorised control programs, or it's not landowners controlling deer on their private property where deer are unprotected. It's just those people who are licensed with a game licence to hunt deer recreationally.
26: And it's in the higher country mainly?
0: Well, hunting goes on across the state. Most of our deer populations, the bulk of the deer populations are in the eastern half of the state. That said, there are deer emerging through the Otways, Grampians and further west. So, yes, deer are definitely spreading and increasing in number, but the vast majority of hunting takes place in the eastern half of the state.
26: The most harvested species was Samba. Is that the largest deer?
0: That's right. So they're the large Asiatic deer species, and the second most harvest. So they made up three quarters of the harvest, about 120,000 animals, and fallow deer, which are a more European species, it's a smaller animal with the spotted coats. They made up about a quarter of the take, and about 38,000 deer.
26: How did they end up in Australia in the first place?
0: Originally, deer were introduced in about the 1860s and they were brought over by the Acclimatisation Society, which was sanctioned by government. And they were originally brought to remind Europeans of, you know, their heritage and also as a hunting resource.
26: A bit in the same way as they bought rabbits and foxes. Not such a great idea with the benefit of hindsight.
0: That's exactly exactly right.
26: Are there any limitations? I mean, we really don't need the deer, so can they hunt as many as they want?
0: Exactly right. So there's 6 game deer species, 4 that are established in the wild in Victoria, and for 3 of the 4, you can hunt them all year round with no limit. The only restriction is you can't hunt them at night, and you've got to use certain firearms and calibers and stuff for animal welfare reasons. And there is another species, the hog deer, which is more restricted to the Gippsland area, where there's a 1-month season and a bag limit, 1 male, 1 female. But for all the other species, red deer, fallow deer, sambar deer, rooster deer and cheetle deer, you can hunt them all year round with no limit.
26: Simon Toop, Research Director with Victoria's Game Management Authority. This is Country Today. Great to have your company this morning for this edition of Country Today. I'm Libby Price, and I'll be back again with you tomorrow morning at 5:30. Have a great day.
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5: 13 degrees in Melbourne, showers at top today, 15 at 6 o'clock. Good morning. I'm David Armstrong. Melbourne's 2 Big Bash teams are set to be merged as Cricket Victoria chases a cash grab. Eddie Summerfield reports.
8: The Melbourne Stars and Renegades will merge under one banner, the side to play games at the MCG. The nickname of the team yet to be determined. Cricket Victoria will sell the second licence in its entirety, pending Cricket Australia's approval. The team expected to be bought by investors linked to the IPL and renamed. Should the sale to a private investor not go ahead in time for this season, the second Melbourne team will still compete in the BBL as the Melbourne Renegades. Privatisation has been a contentious issue facing the Big Bash, formally put on hold in April after cricket boards in Queensland and New South Wales rejected the plans. Eddie Summerfield, Melbourne.
5: 2 people who tried to run from a dump stolen car at West Meadows have been arrested following a pursuit through several suburbs this morning. Police foiled their attempt to get away in a rideshare vehicle and seized quantities of suspected GHB and methamphetamine. The 33-year-old man and a 25-year-old woman now in custody and are being interviewed. The Melburnians deported from Israel after joining a Gaza flotilla are vowing mayhem at the 2028 Land Forces Expo. They say if there is any violence, it will be the responsibility of police. Comes as the group prepares to launch a compensation claim against the Israeli government in the Victorian courts. All boys' schools are fast disappearing across the nation. Gabriel Hodson has more.
9: Spectrum analysis research for News Corp shows that since 2010, 1 in 5 all boys' private schools has vanished. That's 116 then compared to 94 now, with most becoming co-ed campuses. Over the same period, just 5 all-girls schools have disappeared. Researchers say parents appear to prefer co-ed schools for their sons, but boys behave and learn differently and need suitable environments. Students themselves have confessed they need teachers to check in on them because they struggle asking for help, wanting to be independent and strong-minded young males. Gabriel Hodson reporting.
5: City of Melbourne's announced a $3.2 million memorial honouring the stolen generation, but doesn't have the money to pay for it, so it's asking the government to help. Advocates are furious with delays to the project, claiming ancient survivors won't be able to witness the memorial in their lifetimes. And it comes amid criticism. Council has blown its arts budget on a yet-to-be-unveiled giant kangaroo statue in Southbank. Tassie beer giant Bogues is closing its brewery on the island. 42 local jobs will go as it moves to production on the mainland. In finance, Wall Street's up 228, the dollar 71.8 US.
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5: James Hurd insists he hasn't approached Essendon about the vacant coaching job. Bombers Great announcing he'd like to coach again and has reportedly spooked some potential candidates from the job. Hurd telling Footy Classified he hasn't been in contact with the club.
11: But I've been very conscious not to reach out to him because I think that is spoiling the process and actually inserting myself in a way that I don't want to. I want Esalen to go about, as I said the other night, to go about and go through an exhaustive process. And if I'm the candidate that they choose, fantastic. If I'm not, I'm not. But in terms of contacting Esalen, being contacted by them, that hasn't happened.
5: North Melbourne's Adam and its $2.5 million a year deal selling home games into WA will allow it to fully fund its football department. The Roos play Fremantle in Bunbury on Saturday, then West Coast at Optus Stadium. That's the latest news and sport.
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21: Good morning, I'm Pat Gordon. Warrnambool City Council adopted their 2026-27 budget at their June meeting this week. Mayor Ben Blaine said councillors spoke to the increasing challenge of providing a balanced budget amid increased cost shifting onto councils.
22: We put the budget out for consultation last month. The budget, we received two submissions in. There weren't any substantial changes. So the budget was voted through, but it was raised around, you know, the cost shifting that we're seeing with the state government moving more and more costs onto council with their limited income stream. And look, we know everyone's doing it tough and we don't want to be charging anyone any more than we have to. But when it comes to council, you know, we've got pressures and we want to make sure that we're delivering the services that we actually need.
21: Warrnambool Highway Patrol is seeking to identify a driver allegedly involved in a collision with an e-scooter in the car park of City Memorial Bowls Club back in mid-March. The incident occurred on Saturday, March 14, and resulted in the male e-scooter rider sustaining a broken arm. The vehicle was described as a light blue sedan with a female driver possibly aged in her 60s. Any witnesses or those with dashcam footage have been asked to contact police. The committee behind the Nurit Show are calling on the community to help shape the future direction of one of the region's favourite family shows. Claire Coulson has the story.
23: 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Show president Rob Onley said coming off one of their most successful shows in 2025, the time's right to outline their mission, vision, goals and key initiatives for the next 4 years. The survey is open until June 22nd online, with hard copies available at local libraries in Camperdown and Terang.
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21: Round 6 of Football South West Division 1 Men's Soccer saw Warrnambool Rangers Teal claim a 2-1 victory over Warrnambool Wolves Black on Sunday. Elsewhere, Port Fairy recorded their third win of the season after finding the back of the net on 5 occasions in a 4-goal win over Hamilton. And that's local news.
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28: A gale warning has been issued for the coast today, as well as a coastal hazard warning for abnormally high tides. With a cloudy day ahead, a very high chance of rain. Damaging winds possible, with winds westerly 35 to 50 k's per hour. For tomorrow, Thursday, rain, windy, 14. Friday, showers increasing, 15. Today in Warrnambool, a top of 13. Port Ferry, 15. Mortlake, 12. Terang, 13.
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28: It's currently 12 degrees.
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0: the Morning Rush, Wednesday edition. Sean and Monkey here at 8 past 6. Hello, Monkey.
1: Shawnee, good morning. Hello, everyone. Happy Wednesday.
0: Yes, it is Wednesday. Today on the show, just after 7 o'clock, it's just me, but I caught up with Matt Tilley yesterday. Now, Matt Tilley, a lot of people might go, geez, I know that name. He was a funny guy on radio years ago in Melbourne, but he's now the CEO of Fight MND. And of course, it's the King's birthday long weekend. Big Freeze 12 at the MCG with a little bit of a different feel this year with Neil not being there. Anyway, I caught up with him yesterday after 8:30, and we'll play that interview just after 7 this morning.
1: Oh, I'm looking forward to that. Yeah, I had to go. I couldn't hang around, but you sort of forget. You know, was a very, very funny radio host and now doing very important work with Fight MND. So naturally, we'll find out in the chat, but yeah, you'd be feeling a bit forlorn with Neil's passing.
0: Yeah, it was one of the questions I asked him straight up. How are you and the team at Fight MND? Good. How are you guys getting on? So he said, I won't spoil it too much. He said it's tough, but Neil's words were, hey, you got to crack on.
1: All right, looking forward to that chat. Also, it's Wednesday. You know what that means, folks? Where you're off to Wednesday. It could be as simple as I'm off to my next door neighbours. Some people even text us and say, I'm off to the laundry from the kitchen. Yes. Wherever you're off to, we want to know. Send us a text.
0: Yep. Text it through to 0437 882 000. This is Survivor on the Morning Rush with Sean and Maggie.

0: Good morning, Sean and Monkey here, 12 past 6 on your Wednesday morning. And Monkey, reading today, a little bit sad actually. Well, it's sad for the 42 local workers there. The James Bogue Brewery down in Launceston in Tassie, it's going to wrap up after 145 years of making the beer in that state. I'm pretty sure they're moving it interstate, and it's obviously to save money. It's a beautiful brewery. I've actually been there before. I'm picturing it was like on the side of a hill, and it was like kind of a misty, rainy day. No surprises in Lonnie when I went there, and I remember we did the tour, and they explained why their beer is so good because they use the purest Tasmanian water.
1: Yes,
0: they build it right up, and then you taste one at the end, and I thought that was actually a really nice beer.
1: Yeah, okay.
0: Have you been there at all?
1: I haven't, but I'm aware of where it is, and I read this yesterday. It was actually a breaking story on my emails.
0: Oh.
1: And, you know, like you say, it is sad because it's been going for so long. What'd you say, 101?
0: 145 years they've been making beer there, which is, yeah, absolutely incredible. And you can't help but think for the 42 local employees.
1: Well, you feel for Launceston. The other day was the Hawks aren't coming back. Hawthorn, they're going to pull out of Launceston because of the Tassie Devils.
0: That's right.
1: So you take the footy away, and now you're taking the grog away, making the beer there. But you're right, that will be hard to replace us. I think, like you said, they'll move it to the mainland. I just don't think, I'm reading here that maybe they're only operating at about 20%.
0: Ah, righty-o.
1: So they're just not making enough beer. But it's not till November, Sean.
0: Oh, so okay.
1: Not till November.
0: July, August, September.
1: So I've got an idea.
0: What's that? You're going to buy it?
1: I'm not going to buy
0: Jeez.
1: It. The Morning Rush could buy it. I doubt it. No, what if we were to do one last pilgrimage to the James Bogues Brewery in Launceston?
0: Oh, yeah.
1: Do you think our last trip to Tassie, you know, was a little bit indifferent? Do you reckon we would get the tick to go to the James Bogues Brewery?
0: Oh, look, if it was something really iconic, maybe. But
1: this is.
0: Honestly, James Bogue.
1: Come on.
0: Does anyone...
1: 145 years of history.
0: Does anyone... No.
1: Put it this way.
0: Does anyone...
1: Let's do.
0: I reckon many of our listeners would drink James Bogue.
1: Okay, well, just we're going to a brewery. Don't be fussy.
0: No,
1: let's see what people think. If we get enough interest, it might be pushed across the desk as a Caller of the Month prize. Imagine that. We go down.
0: No, not we. We'll send someone else down there.
1: I'm going.
0: You All go. Right.
1: I want to go. I've never been.
0: No, I don't think Charlotte. You go down there.
1: If you run out of tickets,
0: I don't want to shut you down. What's the other the Tasmanian beer? There's James Bogue, isn't there? Two down there.
1: Cascade.
0: Oh, Cascade. That's the other one I was trying to think of.
1: Yeah. Well, long live James Bogue. If you're interested in coming with me, by the sound of it, Monkey's trip to Lonnie to visit the James Bogue's brewery before it closes. Get in touch. We'll make it happen.
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10: Sean and Monkey here at 18 past 6. We love it when you reach out on the text line 0437 882 000. What do we got, Monkey?
11: Well, as I said before, I'm interested in heading to Launceston to visit the James Bogues Brewery before it closes down in November. I just think that's a very Australian thing to do and would be a great idea for a morning rush trip. You seemingly don't want to go, so that's fine. Brendan has texted in. Count me in. So Brendan's in.
10: Oh, yeah, righto.
11: Give me a tick. Brendan's coming.
10: Oh, yeah, righto. Well done, Brendo.
11: Robert, I'm up for a roadie to Tasmania to support Bogues. That's why we'd be going. Thank you, Robert. And then your old mate, Anthony. Shawnee, let's go to CUB Carlton United Breweries. That would be much better.
10: Wow, that's just a trip down to Abbotsford, isn't it?
11: Yeah. So anyway, there's a small amount of groundswell to
10: go to Launceston. Okay, you got some support. Well done. Let's do this.

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2: 42. Just by doing it, we'll put you in the running to be our caller of the week. That's
3: yes.
2: Right, caller of the week. If you're thinking, hold on, no, it's caller of the month. For this month, we decided we're going to do caller of the week. And that means $500 cash could be coming your way every week for the month of June.
3: Yeah, just by getting on the radio.
2: On the radio.
3: So if you've ever been a long-time listener and been on the verge of being a first-time caller, the next few weeks I'd be getting involved.
2: Yeah, here's your carrot.
3: You know, $500 cash. Okay, here it is today. I'm channeling our female listeners this morning. In fact, I'd like females to ring up because I want to know the truth. But a lot of fellas will ring up too because they might have been on the end of this. 12% of women say they have broken up with a guy over this. 12%. So it's not a big number, all right? But just over 1 in 10 women have said, oh, I broke up with him because...
2: It's a deal breaker.
3: Because this.
2: You sure you're not doubling up on a stumpery?
3: I don't know. Did you do it when I was away?
2: No, it's just ringing a bell.
3: Okay.
2: Yeah, it's ringing a bell.
3: It wouldn't be the first time we've doubled up on anything. Well, if I have, someone should jump on the phone. Get it? 12% of women say they have broken up with a guy over this. What is it?
2: Any clues? Or maybe we don't need to. We'd fire off Vanessa.
3: No, not really.
2: No.
3: I'm trying to make it personal. Yeah, Tanya wasn't happy about this with me, but...
2: She fixed it.
3: She helped fix it.
2: Ah, okay, there you go. Have a crack at the stumper. The number is 1300 00 1242. We'll take your calls after this. Geez, haven't heard this in a while. Vanessa Amorosi, Shine on the Morning Rush.

0: That's Vanessa Amorosi on The Morning Rush with Sean and Monkey at 25 past six. Hope she sorted out that bit of a... remember she was blooming with her mum there?
1: Yeah.
0: That legal battle?
1: Got nasty, I think.
0: Oh, it went on for ages. I'll get you to repeat today's Stump a Monkey. It's what we're doing at the moment. We try and stump you with a little brain teaser. First thing in the morning.
1: 12% of women say they have broken up with a guy over this. Now, fellas, take heed here. We have three ladies lined up.
0: Yeah.
1: So this might be speaking from experience. Good morning, Gemma.
0: Oh, sorry. No, we've gone to Stacey first.
1: Okay, Stacey, good morning.
2: Good morning.
1: What do you think the answer is?
2: Lying.
1: Oh, yeah, that wouldn't cut it, would it? It's not lying. Thank you. Let's go to Pauline. Morning, Pauline.
3: Good morning, fellas. How are you going?
1: Great. 12% of women say they've broken up with a guy over this. What do you think it is?
3: Personal hygiene, not being up to scratch.
1: Oh, personal hygiene.
0: Oh, as in, yeah, okay. Yeah.
1: Bit on the nose, you mean? Not washing?
3: Yeah.
1: Is this,
3: yeah, that too.
0: Yeah, imagine that. He's a great guy. He just
1: stinks. Yeah. Pauline, has this happened to you? Have you ever given a fella the flick?
3: Yeah, it did once, and I thought to myself,
1: oh,
3: I'm not putting up with this nonsense.
1: Oh, wow. Okay, interesting. Jeez. No subtle hints? Like, didn't leave a bottle of brute next to the bed, or anything? Okay.
3: No.
0: Oh, thank you, Pauline. Hi, Gemma, how are you?
4: I'm well. How are you guys?
1: Good, Gem. Righto, what do you think?
4: I think it's chew with your mouth open.
1: Jeez, that's harsh. Oh, I'm going out with this bloke. He won't close his mouth when he eats. Bang, gone.
0: Yep, see you later.
1: Chewing with your mouth open. It's not that, Gemma.
0: Have a great day, Gemma.
1: The answer...
4: Thank you kindly.
1: The answer is the way they dress. So 12% of women, so they've broken up with guys because of the way they dress.
0: Oh, and you said before that this was maybe you, but Tanya helped you.
1: I was a bit boganish and Tanya fixed me up.
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4: Northern showers at top today, 15. It's 6:30. Good morning. I'm David Armstrong. Two people have been arrested. Drugs have been seized following a high-speed pursuit in a stolen car through several Melbourne suburbs this morning. Kiara Parker has more.
5: The pursuit started when police spotted an SUV driving on the wrong side of the road at Gladstone Park just after 1 a.m. The air wing was called in when the driver sped off. The vehicle was followed through Atwood, Mickleham, Somerton and Greenvale before it was dumped in West Meadows. After the dog squad's track went cold, police intercepted a rideshare vehicle with a man and woman on board trying to get away. The 33-year-old man and 25-year-old woman were arrested and officers seized quantities of suspected GHB and methamphetamine. Kiara Parker, Melbourne.
4: Man's been arrested after a 61-year-old woman was hit by a car at West Meadows last night. She is critically injured. A second pedestrian escaped injury. The 49-year-old driver has been released pending further inquiries. Police appealing for dash cam footage. Economists and business leaders fear a pay boost for minimum workers will pave the way for another two rate rises this year. The Fair Work Commission has decided to increase pay packets by 4.75%. About 3 million workers will now earn around $1,005 a week. The nation's agricultural output's expected to fall just short of $100 billion next year. ABARES experts say drier conditions across Australia will have a greater effect on production than the conflict in the Middle East. Curbing China's influence will be top of the agenda when the Prime Minister meets his Solomon Islands counterpart today. Nelson Scott has more.
6: Anthony Albanese will hold talks with Solomon's PM Matthew Whale in Canberra today as he wraps up his three-day visit to Australia. In 2022, the Pacific nations signed a security deal with Beijing, which has come under scrutiny following allegations Chinese police were fingerprinting locals. Labor is hoping Mr. Whale, who has historically been anti-China, will shift his country's allegiance to Australia. It's expected the two leaders will sign a $190 million funding package, which would see a new police academy built in Honiara. A deal with the Solomons builds on Australia's existing Pacific agreements, including a military treaty with Papua New Guinea.
4: A private island on Queensland's Fraser Coast is up for sale. Toogoom Island has hit the market for the first time in 17 years and includes its own airstrip. Back in 2013, it sold for $3 million. In finance, Wall Street is up 228 points and the dollar's trading at 71.8 US.
2: Always here, always in the know, always connecting the Great South Coast. Paddy Gordon and your next local news update is only 30 seconds away.
4: AFL footy boss Greg Swan says new rules have seen scoring boosted by two goals a game on average. Average game lengths are also down by 2.5 minutes in 2026. Melbourne Stars and the Renegades are set to merge. Cricket Victoria poised to sell off one of the licences to a private investor. Marta Kostyuk has made her first Grand Slam semi at the French Open. The 23-year-old beat fellow Ukrainian Alina Svitolina 6-3 to 6-6-2. As the death toll from the latest bombardment in Ukraine has reached 21, Kostyuk says it's hard to separate politics and tennis.
7: Of course, when I woke up today, I saw it was all over the news. I texted my family if they were okay. And this is it. This is pretty much all I can do. And the biggest thing I can do is sit here and talk about it so more people can find out about it.
4: And Alexander Zverev cruising into the semi-finals with a win over Rafa Jodar. That's the latest news and sports.
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11: Good morning, I'm Pat Gordon. Workers across the Great South Coast on the minimum wage are set for a pay rise of 4.75% from July. The Fair Work Commission has ordered Australia's lowest paid workers get the increase, which would take the minimum wage to around $1,005 a week. Commission President Adam Hatcher says the decline in real wage growth was a key factor in the decision.
12: A fundamental consideration which must be balanced against these matters is that most modern award-line employees are still in the position that their wage rates in real terms remain lower than what they were in July 2021 prior to the post-pandemic spike in inflation.
11: The Let's Talk Foundation were recently recognised in Sydney as a national finalist in the Suicide Prevention Australia Life Awards. While they were overlooked for the national honour, the foundation expressed pride and gratitude for having received a Victorian Award last month for Communities in Action. The committee behind the Nurit Show have engaged local company Rural People Co. to undertake the development of a strategic plan for the beloved show. President Rob Onley said coming off a successful show in 2025, the time felt right to outline their mission, vision, goals and key initiatives for the next 4 years. A survey is open online until June 22.
10: Sport.
11: The Hampton Leagues announced the introduction of a new wellbeing program developed by multiple Koroit Premiership coach Chris McLaren. McLaren told Hampton League Live on Saturday, the hope is it'll add another layer of additional support for clubs, players and officials across the league.
13: There's so many clubs out there that are extremely well set up in this space, and that's great. That's fantastic. It's certainly not something we'd be imposing on anyone or anything like that. You know, but sometimes even at clubs, you know, really well set up, there's a player, a coach, an official or someone involved with a club who just might need to chat to someone, and they don't really want to do it internally. So yeah, it's just, again, another contact point, and hopefully we can we can help a few along the way, which would be great.
11: And that's local news.
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10: 3YBFM weather.
17: A gale warning has been issued for the coast today, as well as a coastal hazard warning for abnormally high tides. With a cloudy day ahead, a very high chance of rain, damaging winds possible with winds westerly 35 to 50 k's per hour. For tomorrow, Thursday, rain, windy, 14. Friday, showers increasing, 15. Today in Warrnambool, a top of 13. Port Ferry, 15. Mortlake, 12. Tarang, 13.
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17: It's currently 12 degrees.
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17: Good morning, Sean and Monkey here at 22 to 7. I better put my glasses on because I've just...
18: It's Friday, folks.
17: No, it's not. That's our Friday anthem. My apologies. Here we go.
19: And the
2: death of Pope John Paul II.
20: Ladies and gentlemen, the Beatles.
21: Looking back on this day in history.
19: on this day.
17: Yeah, it's where we look back at the 3rd of June. We're going back to, well, 1991 here, Monkey. Movie World opened to the public on the Gold Coast in 1991. I tell you what, not a bad lineup of stars that they had there. Clint Eastwood was there, Kurt Russell, Goldie Hawn, and of course Australia's Mel Gibson. They were all there for the glitzy opening.
18: Yeah, okay. I love Movie World. Geez, the Monk family have been there many a times. I've told the story over and over that Layla went to ride the Superman one year, thinking she was tall enough, and they wouldn't let her on it because they said she'd shrunk during the day. Yeah, had to go to the official measuring centre at Movie World.
17: She got on another ride and got past. And yeah. Then, yeah,
18: they tried to explain to me her spine had relaxed during the day.
17: Yeah.
18: So we went back the next day with very high sneakers.
17: I went there in 1996 and, oh, God, I was only 13, but didn't mind it. Wasn't my favourite theme park, if I'm honest.
18: Really?
17: Yeah, I was more of a Wet and Wild. Wet and Wild and SeaWorld, they were more fun for me compared
18: to
17: Movie World. Yeah, the rides, action, adventure, movies.
18: Yeah, oh, yes. Oh, that's right. Yeah, you'd black ban it.
17: That's in 1991. I'm going to have a birthday today as well. This bloke, he's only retired not that long ago. Rafael Nadal, he's 40 today.
18: I would have thought he's older. See, he seems older to me.
17: What, with his hairline maybe?
18: Maybe. I just thought he was older than 40.
17: No, he's 40. He picked up 22 Grand Slam singles titles, so he overtook Federer and Djokovic. That was at the 2022 Australian Open. See, I thought Djokovic was in front. Did you?
18: I can't keep up with those guys.
17: It is hard to keep up.
18: I know
17: up.
18: There's a doco coming out on him.
17: On Rafa, on Netflix?
18: I think it might be already dropped or it's coming, which would be interesting, wouldn't it?
17: I definitely...
18: we've got the theme again. What is going on over here?
17: Sorry, we'll get rid of that. Here we go. Come on.
18: Gee whiz.
17: That's the third.
18: You really want to get to Friday.
17: That's the 3rd of June. Here's Soft Seller, 20 to 7.

0: It's the Morning Rush at 17 to 7 with Sean and Monkey. Time to do this.
1: Song, song, blue, everybody knows one.
2: And just before we get to your song list, a text from Margie, Sean. So we're just talking about Rafael Nadal, how it's his birthday today. Mm. And I was questioning whether Rafa has started, that's what it's called, on Netflix. It's already on there.
0: Oh, is it really?
2: Thanks, Margie. Give us a rating, Margie, if you've seen it.
0: Maybe a couple of good ones on Netflix. At the moment, actually.
2: They're on fire, aren't they? They've got heaps.
0: Nice, with winter kicking off and a bit more time maybe in front of the telly. So right now it's song list time. We put together a song list each day with a different theme. You text through your songs to do with that. Well, maybe it's a particular word or it's songs from the story, and that's the case for today. Songs from this. Parenting fail for Sean Cullen last night, Monkey.
2: Okay, what happened?
0: Stressful times, actually. Emmett was quite upset. He was having really trouble, a lot of trouble, getting his shin guards on for soccer last night. Okay. And they are, I've got to admit, they're really tricky to get your foot into there, get the shin guard up the way, and he gets frustrated. Dad, we're running late.
2: I used to wear shin guards, so I can relate to Emmett's pain.
0: Can you? Yeah, you got to get your foot through. Yeah, you would. Get your foot through that part there and get it back up. Anyway, we finally got them on. And we're on our way down to soccer, right, at the soccer oval. And we're running. Yes, I know, we're running late. And had a good old chat with him and said, right, so next time at 3:55, you need to start getting ready, you know. Anyway, get down there. Car park's empty.
2: You haven't got the wrong night.
0: Yeah, there's no soccer on last night. And he decided to go the full kit, the playing kit that you'd normally wear on a Sunday game.
2: Oh, wow.
0: I was like, oh, what is going on? He said, Dad. I said, oh, that's right. They said last week to check your emails if it's on next week. I didn't check my emails. I were away for the weekend.
2: Oh, no.
0: We were just been really, really busy at the moment. So we got down there, so I'm thinking, he's going to be really upset. I said, Emmett, don't get upset. It's not on. A little bit upset. I said, how about we go home, we get our soccer ball, and we come back down here, and you and I have a little training session. Bang. Happy. Result.
2: Oh, okay. Took him through his paces. Mm.
0: So I did a little video of Emmett, right, had the video on him, and then I zoomed out to the empty soccer pitch and sent it to a couple of the dads, including the coach. And he said, bit of a theme here, Sean. So when you and I were on the Gold Coast on the weekend, Charlotte rocked up to the Sunday game in the wrong town.
2: Oh, wow.
0: She went to the hometown and then she's like, where's Harris Street? What's going on? They said, Charlotte, it's half an hour up the road at that place.
2: Did she make it in time?
0: Well, he missed the warm-up. He got straight out of the car onto the pitch and they won, I think. 4-0 they won.
2: Wow.
0: So anyway, it was funny. One of the coaches goes, bit of a theme here. Sean. That's two in a row. I was like, oh, yeah, it is two.
2: You're both young parents in terms of, you got two little boys, very busy, but let's just...
0: We got it wrong.
2: Let's just get this right. Songs about terrible parents. Is that right? Songs about bad dads.
0: Making mistakes, getting your dates wrong.
2: Poor Emmett. You are denying this kid of his future. Like, he's going to be a superstar, but I can see his doco now, speaking of docos.
0: Netflix 20.
2: When I first started, it was tough. Mum and Dad would forget to take me and, Oh, at least you had a good training session.
0: Oh, we had a lot of fun. Yeah. Still made him run up the other end of the pitch and back for his warm-up.
2: Yeah, that's it. Mm. Don't they hate being late, though, when you mention him? Like, kids anxious about not getting there on time?
0: Dad, I'm going to be late. And here he is eating two Weet-Bix and a piece of toast when he should be putting on his shin guards.
2: Do that in the car.
0: Songs from that. Text them through.
2: Geez, there's a lot to unpack there, but I think the overwhelming theme is terrible parenting.
0: This is why we throw it to the people, because they'll find their angles. We'll try and give you a shout-out. We might play your song, text it through to 0437 882 000.
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0: Sean and Monkey here at 10 to 7 on the Morning Rush. Song list time. You text through your songs to our studio phone to do with a particular theme each day. Today it's, well, the fact that we're on a hat trick now, Charlotte and I as a family, about getting my young son Emmett's soccer dates wrong last night. We rocked up to training and, there was no one there. And then it also happened on the weekend, Monkey, when you and I were away on our work trip. Poor Charlotte, she went to the wrong venue.
2: Mm.
0: Half an hour up the road, so they had to scramble to get there and they just made it for game time.
2: Paul, Mandy and Porky, I'm going to give them an honourable mention. They wanted to hear Cats in the Cradle. Now, that song's all about, you know, imitating or learning off their parents or off his dad, not becoming the same. So let's hope Emmett doesn't, you know, repeat you with his son. All right, we'll go with John's here, suggestion of Lindsay Buckingham. Okay. This is, I think you're in trouble last night when you got to the soccer pitch and realised, no one else here. Now, Ricardo, he's a regular on the song list.
0: Mm-hmm.
2: He's chosen Robert Palmer. What's that song? Addicted to Love. Now you're thinking, well, what's that? But what about the first or one of the lines out of it? Have a listen.
1: The lights are on, but you're not home.
0: Is he making reference to me?
2: He's
0: the
2: making
0: lights
2: reference
0: are on, but
2: to
0: no
2: you,
0: one's,
2: to
0: no
2: you and Charlotte, I'd say.
0: The lights are on, but yeah, no one's home.
2: Yeah, I'm operating, but just not right on the level at the minute.
0: Yeah, I'll cop that. That's fine.
2: Cherie, CeeLo Green.
0: Oh, yeah.
2: Forget you. Here's another nasty version of that. But anyway, yes, you did forget. That's okay. I don't think it'll happen again. I think you've learnt your lesson.
0: Yeah.
2: But speaking of forgetting, this one's probably Emmett singing it to you guys, I'd say. This is on behalf of Cody and everyone at the bakery. Simple Minds. All right?
0: Here it is.
2: This is Emmett pleading with you two. Don't forget about me, mum.
0: It's that song list song.

0: Rush, Sean and Monkey. Don't forget, today's Where You Off To Wednesday. Send us a text. Just let us know where you're off to.
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6: In Melbourne, showers are top today, 15, 7 o'clock. Good morning. I'm David Armstrong. Melbourne Stars, Melbourne Renegades are set to merge. Cricket Victoria is set to sell off the Renegades licence for an expected tens of millions of dollars. It needs approval from Cricket Australia, with New South Wales and Queensland against privatisation. The merged entity would get a new nickname, would likely play in Victorian Navy Blue and play their games at the MCG. John Anderson telling 3AW Breakfast the new side would likely play their games in Geelong or even take games overseas.
7: They wouldn't play at Marvel. I reckon they'd play at Geelong a bit, at Kardinia Park. If they're owned by an Indian franchise, say it's the Knight Riders, they would play in India a few games, and hopefully they would then allow some of their players to come and play.
6: A woman's fighting for life in hospital after being struck by a car at Westmeadows. Emergency services were called to the intersection of Real Court and Tura Drive just before six last night. The driver of the car, a 49-year-old man, was arrested a short time later. Victoria's newest fire station is simply a cyclone fence surrounding a fire truck. 8 years after the Andrews government promised a new station for Armstrong Creek, firefighters are operating from an unused block of land. Herald Sun reporting CFA and FRV crews angry about the bungled plans for their new facility. Victoria will be paying close attention to a proposal to bring driverless vehicles to roads in New South Wales. Waymo is lobbying the Minns government to allow it to test its autonomous ride-sharing cars in Sydney. Overwhelming numbers of emergency department doctors are planning to quit. Here's Gabrielle Hodson.
8: A report by the Australasian College of Emergency Medicine has found close to 2 in 5 emergency doctors plan to leave in the next decade, including young doctors decades away from retirement. 1 in 5 under the age of 50 say they're likely or very likely to quit, a figure SMH The Age says has doubled in less than 10 years. Unsustainable workplace conditions were the most common reason for wanting to throw in the towel. The college says a shrinking emergency workforce is a very real threat. It's also concerned overcrowding is becoming normalised and its effects on patient care and staff burnout aren't being properly addressed. Gabriel Hodson reporting.
6: Australian Defence Force personnel will help train Ukrainian soldiers in Poland. The government says the move is part of its ongoing commitment to assist Ukraine. Qantas's new ultra-long-range Airbus has undertaken its maiden test flight. The aircraft will eventually be used for non-stop services from Australia to London and New York. In finance, Wall Street is up 228, our dollar 71.8 US.
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6: James Hird insists he hasn't started putting together his coaching dream team. There are reports the Essendon great started sounding out Team Hird for the vacant coaching job. heard telling Footy Classified it's certainly something he thinks about, but no one has been approached.
9: Obviously, you think about who you'd like. You've got people in the football world who you respect and who you'd like to work with, but putting a team together hasn't happened together. I mean, it could be academic, but there's no doubt, you know, you don't get to this point now and not have been thinking about it day in, day night, about how you would put it together.
6: Australia's defeated Pakistan by 41 runs in their second one day in Lahore, squaring the three-match series at one all. Josh Inglis and Cameron Green posting half centuries. That's the latest news and sport.
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13: Good morning, I'm Pat Gordon. Warrnambool City Council's June meeting this week saw them adopt their 26-27 budget. Mayor Ben Blaine said it is focused on asset renewal and maintaining services amid a tricky economic environment.
14: It has been challenging, and looking at our asset renewal gap's growing every single year, and this year's budget really has been a focus on maintaining services. And, you know, we're spending $13.5 million on asset renewal, looking after our assets. They really are the focus that we've got this year for the budget.
13: The Victorian Small Business Awards were held in Melbourne last week and saw special recognition for Koori Mungle's Apostle Way Cheese. Owners Julian and Diane Benson netted the Lifetime Achievement Award. Julian says it certainly came as a shock.
15: It was a bit of a shock, quite frank. It's a lot of credit goes to the wife, and like, she's the one that keeps me stable, and the people we have employed with us in our factory where we're making the cheese and gelato and milk, and also we do a gin from a waste product, which is the whey.
13: Police are seeking public assistance to identify a driver involved in an e-scooter collision in Warrnambool back in March. A male rider sustained a broken arm in the incident in the City Memorial Bowls Club car park on March 14. Investigators are asking anyone with information or footage from the area to come forward. The vehicle is described as a light blue sedan driven by a woman with grey hair, potentially aged in her 60s.
12: Sport.
13: Warrnambool Rangers Teal claimed a 2-1 win over Warrnambool Wolves Black in round 6 of Football South West Division 1 men's soccer. Elsewhere, Port Fairy recorded their third win of the season with a 5-1 victory over Hamilton. Meanwhile, in senior women's action, the Warrnambool Wolves were 5-0 winners over Port Fairy. And that's local news.
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21: A gale warning has been issued for the coast today, as well as a coastal hazard warning for abnormally high tides. With a cloudy day ahead, a very high chance of rain. Damaging winds possible, with winds westerly 35 to 50 k's per hour. For tomorrow, Thursday, rain, windy, 14. Friday, showers increasing, 15. Today in Warrnambool, a top of 13. Port Ferry, 15. Mortlake, 12. Terang, 13.
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21: It's currently 12 degrees.
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0: 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Sean and Monkey at 7:08. 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
1: Hello, everybody.
0: Now, being a Wednesday on the Morning Rush means it is this.
2: Where are you off to Wednesdays? Oh, where are you off to Wednesdays?
0: Yeah, it's pretty simple. On a Wednesday, we ask you, where are you off to?
1: Yeah, that's right. Send us a text. It can be absolutely anywhere. We find them all interesting and exciting. 0437 882 000. We may, as in the show, we may be off to Launceston. Earlier on the show, saying, you know, it's sad the James Bogues Brewery is shutting after all these years in Launceston, Sean. It's happening in November. You didn't seem that keen.
0: No, I wasn't that keen, really. Bogues,
1: you've been you've been there and
0: yeah,
1: Bogues.
0: I mean, you can go. That's great.
1: And you might be out of tickets at home. I reckon that's the real
0: truth. I need to spend some time at home. Yeah, absolutely.
1: But we've had a few more. Want to get on?
0: Really?
1: Rusty, Darren, Steve, all keen. And Sally said, yeah, I'd love a trip to Launceston to the Bogues Brewery.
0: Who's paying?
1: We could go and watch one of the Mighty Hawks final matches down there too.
0: Oh, because they're wrapping things up, of course, with the Tassie Devils. So there you go.
1: Well, so watch this space.
0: All righty.
1: Might be Monkey's trip to Lonnie.
0: Catching up with Matt Tilley. He's the CEO of Fight MND. Of course, the Big Freeze. Big Freeze 12 at the MCG happening on Monday, which is King's birthday. We're catching up with him after this. This is ABBA at 7:09.

0: That's ABBA on the Morning Rush with Sean and Monkey. Now, I caught up with Matt Tilley, the Fight MND CEO, yesterday after the show, and this is the conversation that just me and Matt had yesterday. It's the Morning Rush, just Sean at the moment, and we're all looking forward to watching the big clash on Monday at the MCG. It's all part of Big Freeze 12, the Magpies and the Demons. Of course, a bunch of celebrities going down the slide and someone a little bit different actually going down the slide as well. We'll get to that in a little sec. But catching up with Fight MND CEO Matt Tilley. G'day, how are you?
1: Yeah, g'day, Sean. I'm good, thanks. How are you, mate?
0: Good. Before we get into all the details about next Monday and a lot of fun that it's going to be and a bit of a celebration in a way, how are you guys going? How's all the team at Fight MND going, you know, since the passing of Neil?
1: Yeah, look, the thing we know about MND, and we talk about this every day, is that there is no cure. That's why we come to work, to find a cure. So it's a certain death that you face when you're diagnosed with MND. So, of course, we knew that was coming. I think Kerry Danaher said on the weekend, I was at a function with him, he goes, oh, well, we knew it was on the cards. He's very laconic, but nothing prepares you for that moment. Nothing really prepares you for the finality of it. And, it was a tough couple of days for us. We work with Jan and Beck every day. You know, they work in here at Fight MND, and obviously our thoughts were with them. But It didn't take long for me to flick back through every email I got from Neil, and I used to get lots, like he was sharp as a tack till the end. They all finished with two words, which were play on. And so, you know, in our minds, he's left pretty strict instructions, and they're pretty clear. And we've turned pretty quickly to that. And my feeling from talking to so many people out in the community, we've been to lots of like do-it-yourself big freezers at footy clubs across the state. Everyone's fired up to make it a big one. And that really is the spirit of Neil, right? He brought people together. That's what he did more than anything else. And then he did it in the spirit of fun. And then some good came of it too, as he really tried to change the lives of people with MND. And, you know, since we last spoke, Sean, over 700 people have died from MND. You know, there's two people diagnosed every day and then we lose two every day. So it marches on and it doesn't stop with the passing of Neil.
0: Motor neuron disease, it's a bugger of a thing. And I think I heard a snippet of you the other day, actually, Matt, talking about, you know, you don't necessarily know when you've got it. Your speech might go, or you might have a bit of a sore back here or something like that. And I reckon you even said something about a lady doing up a button on a shirt.
1: Yeah, so that's exactly right. There's no test. There's no blood test. There's no sort of physical diagnosis that can take place. It's really a process of elimination. And the thing is, the symptoms aren't like memory loss or anything like that. They can be just simple physical actions. It can be your speech starting to slur a bit and people thinking you're tired or you've had a few. And, you know, so people think, oh, well, maybe I'll be right in a few weeks. But it's not. It's degenerative. We know that for sure. And it manifests in different ways. Some people, it starts in the lower limbs, some in the upper limbs. And, yeah, the woman I was referring to who you're talking through there, you know, it's that daily loss of function which reminds you ultimately you're closer to the end. So whether it's a simple thing, being able to pick up a fork and feed yourself or do up buttons, once you realise that you can't do that, you know that you've lost that forever. And that's really heartbreaking. Oh. So that's really what drives us every day to try and bring about change.
0: What I love about all the slide action at the MCG is now that it's gone regional, of course, we're a regional radio show throughout Victoria, and a lot of country clubs have got their own, you know, their own slides, and they're sliding into the icy cold water. And what I've loved learning, actually, only today, to be honest, I'm a little bit late to the party here, is that there's a young doctor, speaking of regionally, there's a young doctor called Josh Saunders. He's a
1: Dr.
0: GP.
1: Josh.
0: And he's been working his butt off, but for a reason. And explain why it's going to be a pretty big Monday for him.
1: Yeah, well, we thought, you know, the fantastic spirit of over 600 local clubs and communities and workplaces that get together and do their own big freeze. We should reward one of them by basically, if you hold one of those events, you're in with a chance to go down the big slide on the big day. And so we obviously had our auditors in and we plucked out the winner. And it was, in fact, Dr. Josh, who his wife's, you know, very connected to our cause in terms of, I think it's her cousin who has MND. And they've been selling lemonade with their kids and all kinds of things over the years. So he now gets to go down the slide with Andy Lee and Her Excellency, the Governor General, you know, and I think for a lot of people, when you watch that on that Monday, you think, God, I would love to do that. And he gets the chance.
0: All eyes will be on the MCG on Monday, Big Freeze 12. For Neil Danaher, been speaking of Fight MND CEO Matt Tilley. Thanks for joining us again on The Morning Rush.
1: Thanks, Sean. Great to chat.
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2: The kids and Mandy, as in herself, on the Hampden bus. 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
3: Yeah, we're catching up with Peter Ford at 7:20 on your Wednesday morning. Hello to you, Pete.
6: G'day to you both.
3: Now, it was 2009 that Susan Boyle, she blew our minds.
2: I dreamed a dream.
3: When she was on Britain's Got Talent. She's kind of come and gone, but she's back. What's she up to?
6: Yeah, well, she's back in a big way. And you're right, it was one of those great TV moments where she came out, she looked pretty, you know, frumpy, and then this beautiful voice came out. And she was on the scene for several years after that, doing quite nicely. But, you know, she has a lot of issues and challenges, and I think fame was very hard for her in many ways. But she's back again now. Today they've dropped a TV commercial that she's done for a drink called Iron Brew, which is very big in Scotland. It's like Fanta. And in that ad, she's breakdancing and she's singing on top of a bridge. But this one I'm going to play you now actually hit yesterday, and she's done in England for Cornetto ice creams. For decades, they've used the Italian song O Sole Mio, and that's been the kind of theme music, and people refer to it as the Cornetto song. So, look, we'll play it. I don't think it's really showcasing Susan Boyle very well. We know she's got a lovely voice, but I don't think this is really showing it off. I just hope these aren't sort of advertising executives who thought, oh, yeah, let's make her into a joke figure and people will laugh at it and talk about it. But anyway, this is Susan Boyle with the Cornetto song. Just one Cornetto,
2: give it to me. It sounds, dare I say it, a bit younger, a younger version. Is that really her?
6: Yeah, well, that's her, and it's sort of a dance track, beat to the whole song. And they reckon, look, sometimes these quirky songs in the UK can really take off.
2: Mm.
6: I don't know whether it's going to take off here or not, but, you know, there've been a lot of terrible singers who've kind of made a name for themselves through the years. There was a woman in New Zealand for many years called Wing, who used to bring out terrible records, and there's another woman that made a movie about it with Meryl Streep called Florence Foster Jenkins. And she was a very rich woman, and she'd hire Radio City Music Hall, and she'd hire an orchestra, and she'd get up and put on these shows, and she was appalling. There was another woman who was very bad as well, called Mrs. Miller, and she used to get her out, and her act was she was terrible as well. This is Mrs. Miller with Downtown.
7: Don't hang around and let your problems surround you. There are movie shows.
3: There we go, everyone.
2: Yeah, that's not great, Pete. Not great at all.
6: No. But I guess the thing is, these people were terrible. We know Susan Boyle is not terrible.
2: No.
6: And she's quite capable of singing beautifully. But, I mean, whether her voice has gone off or whether they deliberately wanted her to be bad, it's kind of like outrage advertising. You know, do people say, oh, isn't that shocking? But they're talking about the product at the same time. So I hope she's not being sent to sort of set up. I hope she knows, you know, what she's getting into.
3: Well, we're talking about her right now, and if someone offered me a Cornetto, I'd actually...
2: Cornetto! I'm a drumstick, man.
3: I might take a bite. Hey, Pete, we got to go, but thank you so much for that. That's our entertainment reporter, Peter Ford. Have a great day.

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7: -13 degrees in Melbourne, showers are top today, 15 at 7.30. Good morning. I'm David Armstrong. A woman's fighting for life in hospital after being hit by a car at West Meadows. Emergency teams called to the intersection of Real Court and Tura Drive. Around 6 last night, Detective Sergeant Mark Amos says the 61-year-old suffered very serious injuries.
8: As a result of those injuries, her life is in jeopardy. She's in a very serious condition. She's actually at the Royal Melbourne Hospital as we speak, in the battle of her life.
7: The driver of the car, a 49-year-old man, was arrested a short time later. A parliamentary inquiry has been told Victoria's electric vehicle rollout will drive up household power bills and push the electricity grid to breaking point. The Monash Energy Institute told the hearing if more EV drivers plug their vehicles in between 5 and 9pm, grid demand will double. As well, families who can't afford an EV would still face higher power bills to fund the infrastructure needed to support those who can. The state's stretched teaching ranks are being propped up by an influx of New Zealanders as the state's homegrown educators move into state. Andrew Dalgleish at the Principals Association says it's not a perfect situation.
9: We certainly don't want to be taking their talent as well. I mean, there are some shortages of teachers around the world, but taking from other countries, other states, isn't necessarily the best answer.
7: All boys' schools are fast disappearing. Analysis reveals since 2010, 1 in 5 all boys' private schools have vanished, most becoming co-ed campuses. Researchers say parents appear to prefer co-ed schools for their sons, but boys do behave and learn differently and need suitable environments. Federal government claims an apprentice incentive program is working, with more than 25,000 Australians picking up the tools in 10 months. The $10,000 incentive is paid in instalments over the course of the apprenticeship for tools, equipment and fuel. Andrew Giles, the Skills and Training Minister, says building more homes is their priority.
10: That's why we're delivering this really targeted support to boost the pipeline of workers coming into the industry. And it's really exciting that more than 25,000 apprentices have got their start in just 10 months since this program began.
7: A complaint's been lodged to the Consumer Watchdog about unsafe products being sold by online retailers, including Amazon and Temu. Consumer Advocate Choice says 6% of people who purchased items online in the past 2 years have suffered an injury or property damage. Choice's Bea Sherwood says the ACCC needs to act.
11: I think a lot of people think that it is illegal to sell unsafe products online, but it's not, but it absolutely should be. And so we want the government to introduce new laws that make it safer for consumers to shop online.
7: In finance, Wall Street is up 228 points and the dollar is trading at 71.8 US.
1: The Chery Tiggo 7 Super Hybrid. 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
7: Josh Dunkley's confident Brisbane can turn around its poor run of form. The Lions are sitting ninth on the ladder, fresh off three consecutive losses for the first time since the start of 2024. The co-captain telling Fox Footy, a change in form isn't far away.
12: We look forward to, you know, continuing to get to work. I think these times, you know, we've got a lot of young guys too that haven't really been through a period of losing three games in a row, to be honest. So they're learning as well, and I think that that's going to hold us in good stead.
7: James Hurd insists he hasn't spoken with Essendon President Andrew Welsh about the vacant coaching job. Cricket Victoria's poised to sell off the Melbourne Renegades' Big Bash licence, with the Renegades to merge with the Stars to form a new Melbourne side. And FIFA is introducing semi-automated off-site technology for the upcoming World Cup. That's the latest news and sport.
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15: Good morning, I'm Pat Gordon. Corey Mungall's Apostle Way Cheese were recognised at the Victorian Small Business Awards in Melbourne last week. Owners Julian and Diane Benson netted the Lifetime Achievement Award, which celebrates long-standing contribution and enduring business success. Julian says it certainly came as a shock.
16: It was a bit of a shock, quite frank. It's a lot of credit goes to the wife, and like she's the one that keeps me stable, and the people we have employed with us in the our factory where we're making the cheese and gelato and milk, and also we do a gin from a waste product, which is the whey.
15: The committee behind the Nurit Show are calling on the community to help shape the future direction of one of the region's favourite family shows. Claire Coulson has the story.
17: Local company Rural People Co. have been engaged by the committee to undertake the development of a strategic plan. Show president Rob Onley said, coming off one of their most successful shows in 2025, the time's right to outline their mission, vision, goals and key initiatives for the next 4 years. The survey is open until June 22nd online, with hard copies available at local libraries in Camperdown and Terang.
15: Sport. The Hampton League last week announced the introduction of a new wellbeing program developed by multiple Koroit Premiership coach Chris McLaren. McLaren told Hampton League Live on Saturday the program will be open to players, coaches and officials across all clubs within the league.
18: Been born out of really in the sort of latter years of coaching, a lot more occasions where you're sort of working through some different stuff with players for a variety of different reasons, and not always mental health, just sometimes some different challenges that people are facing and stuff, and just sort of really got me, you know, probably a lot of fulfillment when we have a success story with a player or someone and get them back going and that sort of stuff, and then reflecting on the time and the energy that goes into that at times.
15: And that's local news.
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6: 3YBFM weather.
0: A gale warning has been issued for the coast today, as well as a coastal hazard warning for abnormally high tides. With a cloudy day ahead, a very high chance of rain, damaging winds possible, with winds westerly 35 to 50 k's per hour. For tomorrow, Thursday, rain, windy, 14. Friday, showers increasing, 15. Today in Warrnambool, a top of 13. Port Ferry, 15. Mortlake, 12. Tarang, 13.
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0: It's currently 12 degrees.
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1: Okay, a little bit of everything here today. James Heard, let's start there. He's, always in the news at the minute because, I don't know, it does seem, and I've read about this, Sean, that, you know, some other coaches might be sort of wary about even trying to go for the Essendon job because, you know, is it just going to be a landslide to James Heard? Essendon haven't come out and said the job's his. He's denying, saying that he's in the background putting his dream team together.
0: Oh, yeah, I've heard about that, yep.
1: But naturally you would be. If you think you're going to apply, you'd try and get some people behind you. So, look, I've said it. I know some Essendon people don't want him back there.
0: Interesting. What did I hear last night? Corey Enright. Apparently, at the moment, is a fantastic assistant coach.
1: Mm. Well, don't take him. He's at my mob.
0: He's at the Saints. But Ross Lyon said, mate, if you want to go for it, go for it. If it doesn't work, you know, we'll have you back.
1: So, tell you what, you take Ross.
0: I'm not taking Ross
1: Lyon. And we'll
0: Lyon.
1: Keep Corey. We'll keep Boris and you take Ross.
0: Who's the other one? Gene Siracusa, they reckon. He might be a chance too.
1: Oh, yeah, gee. Hmm. Okay. So, anyway, I still think Hurdy will get it. All right. Now, earlier today, great interview that you conducted with Matt Tilley, of course, the CEO of Fight MND. Big day for them Monday. I think you've grabbed this bit for me. I loved hearing this bit where when talking about dealing with Neil, because we remember Neil right to the end, obviously very affected with the MND, couldn't communicate, but of course he could via email. This is, I love this bit from Matt Tilley and you this morning.
2: It didn't take long for me to flick back through every email I got from Neil, and I used to get lots, like he was sharp as a tack till the end. They all finished with two words, which were play on.
1: Play on, that's been a bit of a theme. And they'll definitely be doing that Monday. But you were telling me earlier, the funeral details, because this is one of those things that a lot of people have probably said, is there a big funeral for him?
0: I reckon 4 or 5 days ago I said, is there a state funeral? We didn't know. And I thought, well, before I interview Matt Tilley, I better give it a bit of a Google. And I'm not on socials at the moment, so it hadn't popped up. But, yeah, on Wednesday. So it's all happening in the MCG on Monday, King's birthday, Big Freeze 12.
1: Which will be really emotional, won't it?
0: It will be.
1: Great.
0: And then 2 days later at the MCG is the state funeral.
1: Oh.
0: Open to the public. Anyone can go. It starts at 2 p.m. Gates open at midday. Anyone can go along there. And, of course, that'll be a celebration of his whole life, not just the MND angle of him at the Bombers and as a child growing up and everything. So that's a state funeral. On Wednesday at the MCG. You can also live stream it as well.
1: Okay, well, I hope that's well attended. I mean, Ron Barassi got that. He had a state funeral at the G too, didn't he?
0: That's right.
1: All right, so that's big next Wednesday. Now, I'll finish off with some alarming news. I didn't realise this was on the cards. It was in our news earlier, Shawnee, that the Melbourne Renegades and the Melbourne Stars, the two big bash cricket teams, are going to merge.
0: That's quite surprising because they had a fair old rivalry, didn't they?
1: Absolutely. It didn't come across my thought on sport desk, my people out in the street.
0: They didn't find that for your producers.
1: We need to be breaking this stuff, guys. Yeah. I don't want to hear about it. But
0: what is it? I'm guessing, without knowing and not to put you on the spot, is it a cost type thing?
1: I'm not really sure. But, I mean, I don't mind the fact that we're united. Like, you got one team to follow. They're suggesting, well, they'll probably wear navy blue colours, like, you know, the Victorian colour.
0: Oh, yeah, I get that.
1: And, of course, the nickname will be the interesting one.
0: Is it, what, they're the
1: Well, we don't know what they're going to be. I did a quick AI version.
0: Oh, yeah.
1: I said, what do you think? They've come up with a few, none that really grabbed me. The Melbourne Outlaws, the Melbourne Mavericks, the Melbourne Vipers. And then I thought, the only thing I can think of is, when I think of Melbourne, is I think of traffic. What about the Melbourne traffic?
0: The Melbourne traffic.
1: And they just have a big...
0: What about the hook turns?
1: The Melbourne hook turns. The hookers. Go the hookers.
0: All right.
1: Hey?
0: Are we...
1: That's the wind-up. You've nailed it. The Melbourne hookers.
0: Well, no, hook turns.
1: And you just got the big arrow on their shirt.
0: That's Monkey's Thought on Sport on your Wednesday.
1: Hookers.
0: Here's NXS at 18-8. No, I'm the original sin. You might know how to play with fire.

0: In excess on the Morning Rush with Sean and Monkey, it is a 14 to 8.
1: All right, we don't digress that often, as in go back, you know, in previous shows, but I just want to quickly refer back to yesterday's show, Sean, because sometimes, you know, things linger on the back of that. Yesterday we were talking about, are you a flipper? Do you flip your mattress?
0: Yeah, that's right, yeah.
1: And then it got to, well, if you've got one of those pillow top things like I have, you still should rotate it. Everywhere I went yesterday, I was consumed by this conversation with people. We put it on our Facebook page too, The Morning Rush. And I know you're not on Facebook at the minute, so I have to share this
0: with
1: you.
0: Yeah, this is news to me.
1: Yeah, Alistair jumped on there because we just asked, are you a flipper? He said, around every 2 weeks, I flip and rotate when changing the sheets. And this is where it gets... like, I've never seen anything like it. I even number the side of my mattress, and he's put a photo up.
0: Where? Oh, he's got the... there's the big four.
1: He's put the texture mark on each corner of his bed.
0: So he knows which... yeah.
1: All right, it's time to...
0: So he'll go...
1: yeah. How is that? He's numbered his mattress so he knows how many times he's got to flip and rotate.
0: You've got to flip. I reckon he'd have a good sleep, I reckon.
1: Okay. Well, when we come back, it is Wednesday. We're going to get to your calls for Would You Rather Wednesday.
0: Yeah, let us know. Let us know where you're off to on your Wednesday.
1: Oh, what I call it?
0: Would you rather? We used to do that years ago. Yeah. Now, let us know where you're off to on your Wednesday. Call now. 1300 00 1242.
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0: If you're looking for something to do this weekend, maybe it's one of those events you think, geez, I'd love to get to that one year. The Port Ferry Dash Hound Dash is happening.
1: Yeah, all thanks to the Community Bank. It's part of the Winter Weekends Festival. I've never been to a Dash Hound Dash. Do you go and get front row?
0: I went to my first one last year and, yeah, it's actually, it's hilarious.
1: I reckon it would be good. 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If you want to find out more, go to portfairywinterweekends.com.au. Where you are?
0: On a Wednesday here on the Morning Rush, we just want to know where you're off to. And Sean and Monkey, we are not judging. You could be off to another room in the house. You might be flying interstate. Just let us know where you're off to.
1: Yeah. You know, sometimes there's grand things people are off to. Sometimes simple. Paul's a little bit simple. He's got a trip coming up in his Winnebago for a week. But, Paul, that means today on a Wednesday, you're having a little trial trip. Please explain.
18: Yeah. Anyway, we've got a cat. It was a shelter cat. And I've never had cats in my life, and my partner has. And he, I went away to Queensland for a week, and he wouldn't eat properly, and he sat at the window waiting for me. And anyway, I got home. So he was good then. And anyway, we're going for a week, so we're a bit worried to leave him home. So we just, this will be the third trip we've taken. We're going to take him for a drive around, probably 4 or 5 hours, ride around and get him used to the Winnebago.
0: I get it.
1: Oh, right. Mm. So the plan is today to do a test run. So where are you off to? You're off for a little trip with the shelter cat to see if he can handle the Winnebago. And if he does, you'll take him on the holiday.
18: Correct.
0: Oh. Very smart. Did you come up with this idea of acclimatising the cat? That's a great idea. You know, do 3 hours one day, 5 hours. Yeah, it's brilliant.
18: Well, otherwise he stresses out and he has to go to the vet, and he's already been to the vet once and it cost me a lot of money, so I don't want to do that again.
1: Oh, yeah. That can happen. Now, listen, tell me, what are the telltale signs? What's going to be a tick for you guys if you get home? Like, you know, what sort of behaviour you're looking for?
18: Well, as in coming home and he just goes and sits on his normal couch and, yeah, he's quite normal.
1: Okay, no worries. So just hopefully he gets through. What's his name?
18: His name is Doody.
1: Buddy.
18: Doody.
1: Righto. Well, good luck. Let us know.
0: Yeah.
1: Can you send us a message tomorrow and let us know how Doody's trial in the Winnebago went today, please?
18: Will do.
0: All right. There we go, Paul. Well, thanks for that, mate.
1: Paul's off with Doody the cat on a trial.
0: We're going to know where you're off to. Let us know. Hey,
1: I wouldn't be taking a cat anyway.
0: No, well,
1: is he off? Sorry,
0: cats, he's still there, but cats are generally home. Hey, Paul, well done. Thanks for letting us know where you're off to. That's all you got to do on the Morning Rush this week. You could be our caller of the week. We're doing caller of the week for the whole month of June. You could be getting $500 cash. So there's your incentive to get involved in the Morning Rush. Here's Macca and Wings at 6 to 8.

0: It's the Morning Rush, Sean and Monkey. It's time for Radio Scattergories. We roll the dice, give you a letter. There's 60 seconds, 10 categories. Every answer needs to start with that letter. And you do all that, and then we'll give you some cash. Who wants to play? The fourth call is going to get through. The number is 1300 00 1242.
1: For 4 and 20 pies, Australia's original fan food. 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The struggling Crows take on the Cats, coming off that shock loss to the Blues.
2: 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Cameron! 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
4: 13 degrees in Melbourne, showers at top today, 15 to 8 o'clock. Good morning, I'm David Armstrong. Firefighters have been forced to set up a makeshift station at Armstrong Creek, south of Geelong, and they're operating from an unused plot of land as they wait for a new facility. Their truck is parked behind temporary fencing secured by a single padlock. In 2018, the Andrews government promised Armstrong Creek a new station, but the original parcel of land earmarked has since been deemed inappropriate and construction's yet to start on the new site. The Shadow Minister for Fire Rescue Victoria, Nick McGowan, says it shows the government doesn't care about local residents putting their safety at risk.
5: You can imagine for firefighters, this is absolutely demoralising because they're there to save lives. And unfortunately, the commitments that have been made, the money that's been put aside, and still now, for almost 8 years, there's been no progress on a new fire station for Mount Dunead or Armstrong Creek. We're actually putting lives at risk.
4: A car and a bus have collided at Ferntree Gully. Police say nobody's been seriously injured. No passengers were on the bus at the time. Two people have been arrested, drugs seized following a pursuit in a stolen car through several Melbourne suburbs this morning. Kiara Parker reports.
6: The pursuit started when police spotted an SUV driving on the wrong side of the road at Gladstone Park just after 1 a.m. The air wing was called in when the driver sped off. The vehicle was followed through Atwood, Mickleham, Somerton and Greenvale before it was dumped in West Meadows. After the dog squad's track went cold, police intercepted a rideshare vehicle with a man and woman on board trying to get away. The 33-year-old man and 25-year-old woman were arrested and officers seized quantities of suspected GHB and methamphetamine. Kiara Parker, Melbourne.
4: Nurses are calling for urgent action to better protect them on the job after a spate of violent incidents. A pregnant nurse has been threatened with a screwdriver while two midwives have been assaulted. Maddie Harridans at the Nursing and Midwives Federation says the incidents are frightening.
7: It didn't actually happen on site. It was walking back to their car. Someone literally approaching them as they went to get into their car just at the end of their shift, jumping into their car, and when they tried to call the police, actually assaulting them and chasing them back to the hospital.
4: The City of Melbourne's announced a $3.2 million memorial to honour the stolen generation, but it doesn't have the money to pay for it, so it's asking the government to help. Advocates are furious with delays to the project, claiming ageing survivors won't be able to witness the memorial in their lifetimes. It comes amid criticism. Council has blown its arts budget on a yet-to-be-unveiled giant kangaroo statue in Southbank. In finance, Wall Street is up 228 points, the dollar 71.8 US.
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4: James Hird says he hasn't approached Essendon about the vacant coaching job. The Bombers great, announcing he'd like to coach again, reportedly spooked some potential candidates from the job. Bombers defender Archie Roberts says he would welcome Hird.
8: Yeah, if James gets the opportunity, I'm looking forward to it. And, I've only heard great things about him.
4: Scoring is up by, on average, 2 goals a game this season. AFL football boss Greg Swan says new rules have seen average game lengths also down by 2.5 minutes. Australia's defeated Pakistan by 41 runs in their second one day in Lahore, squaring the three-match series at 1-1. Josh Inglis and Cameron Green posting half centuries before Nathan Ellis took four wickets for the Aussies. And that's the latest news and sports.
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12: Good morning, I'm Pat Gordon. Workers across the Great South Coast on the minimum wage are set for a pay rise of 4.75% from July. The Fair Work Commission has ordered Australia's lowest paid workers get the increase, which would take the minimum wage to around $1,005 a week. Commission President Adam Hatcher says the decline in real wage growth was a key factor in the decision.
13: A fundamental consideration which must be balanced against these matters is that most modern award-aligned employees are still in the position that their wage rates in real terms remain lower than what they were in July 2021 prior to the post-pandemic spike in inflation.
12: Warrnambool City Council adopted their 2026-27 budget at their June meeting this week. Mayor Ben Blaine said councillors spoke to the increasing challenge of providing a balanced budget amid increased cost shifting onto councils.
14: We put the budget out for consultation last month. The budget, we received two submissions in. There weren't any substantial changes. So the budget was voted through, but it was raised around, you know, the cost shifting that we're seeing with the state government moving more and more costs onto council with their limited income stream. And look, we know everyone's doing it tough and we don't want to be charging anyone any more than we have to. But when it comes to council, you know, we've got pressures and we want to make sure that we're delivering the services that we actually need.
12: The committee behind the Nurit Show have engaged local company Rural People Co to undertake the development of a strategic plan for the beloved show. President Rob Onley said coming off a successful show in 2025, the time felt right to outline their mission, vision, goals and key initiatives for the next 4 years. A survey is open online until June 22.
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12: Round 6 of Football South West Division 1 Men's Soccer saw Warrnambool Rangers Teal claim a 2-1 victory over Warrnambool Wolves Black on Sunday. Elsewhere, Port Fairy recorded their third win of the season after finding the back of the net on 5 occasions in a 4-goal win over Hamilton. And that's local news.
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16: A gale warning has been issued for the coast today, as well as a coastal hazard warning for abnormally high tides. With a cloudy day ahead, a very high chance of rain, damaging winds possible with winds westerly 35 to 50 k's per hour. For tomorrow, Thursday, rain, windy, 14. Friday, showers increasing, 15. Today in Warrnambool, a top of 13. Port Ferry, 15. Mortlake, 12. Tarang, 13.
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16: It's currently 12 degrees.
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16: 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Hello, Judy.
17: Hello.
16: How are you?
17: Oh, I'm good, thank you.
16: Before we get into Radio's Categories, Judy, do you mind if we give a quick birthday shout-out? Is that okay?
17: Yeah.
18: All right, thanks, Judy. Yeah, well, it's peak time, Sean. You know, peak time for a birthday shout-out. Ali, one of our favourite listeners.
16: We love Ali.
18: We love Ali. So, Ali, happy birthday to you, and we hope you have a... Oh, there we go. We hope you have a wonderful day.
16: All righty, it is time for Radius categories. There's 10 categories. You need a letter, Judy. You might get Monkey to do that straight up, please. Mm.
18: How do you normally go at Radius categories, Judy?
17: About 7.
18: You average
17: eight.
18: About 7 or 8, righto. You'll need 10 for the cash, paying for 100 bucks. The letter is D. D for Delta. D.
17: D for Delta.
16: All right. Every answer needs to start with the letter D. Judy, if you're struggling, say pass and just make sure you don't double up with a word, okay?
17: No worries.
18: Righto, Judy, let's go. Beginning with the letter D, something you cut.
17: Cut.
18: Something you hang up.
17: Pass.
18: A part of the body.
17: Pass.
18: Something tall.
17: Sugar. Pass.
18: Something you give someone.
17: A donut.
18: Something you buy at a hardware store.
17: A Dremel.
18: A tool.
17: A duster.
18: A type of a type of clothing.
17: A
18: something you save up for.
17: Dream holiday.
18: Jude. Never mind.
17: That was shocking.
18: Yeah, wasn't your best. You were below average. If you averaged 7, you were well below. What was the thing you were buying at a hardware store?
17: A Dremel.
18: A what? Sorry.
16: A Dremel.
17: A Dremel.
18: What's a,
17: it's a really rough thing that spins and it sort of grades the timber off.
18: Oh, I see. Tools aren't my forte, I'm afraid.
17: It's a spinner, but it really hurts if it gets your finger.
16: I've got a couple of them. Yep, I know what you mean.
18: You wouldn't have any of them. Hey, listen, Judy, all's not lost. Just by calling up today and being on air, for the month of June, we're doing Caller of the Week. So you might win yourself $500 cash just by being on the show, okay?
17: Oh, wow.
18: No worries.
16: You're in the running for that. Yeah. Yep, so Radius categories.
17: Goodness me. So it doesn't matter if you... have just woken up and not alert.
18: I'm hearing excuses now, Judy. Okay, come on, Judy. You're better than that.
16: Hey, no, as we always know, when you're in the hot seat, it's so much harder. You might average 7, but anyway.
18: Or if you're half asleep, which Judy's trying to say.
16: It's back tomorrow, Radius categories, for $150.

0: Couple of Phils, Phil Bailey, Phil Collins, 16 past 8 on the Morning Rush with Shaun and Monkey.
1: We're always learning on this show. I feel as though we are anyway. Earlier in the show, we have a segment called The Stumper.
0: Yep.
1: It's like a brain teaser. Some of you listening now mightn't hear it. It was 12% of women, 12% of women say they have broken up with a guy over this, and we wanted to know what it was. The answer was the way they dress. So 12% of women have said they've broken up with a man because he dressed a certain way. But
0: wouldn't you just think you try and help him rather than break up with him?
1: Well, tenure certainly helped me.
0: He ticks every box, but he just, yeah.
1: Yeah, but we were interested in the incorrect responses because I guess for us is, was this some insight into what's happened with these women before? Here were some of the incorrect answers.
0: All right, so Stacey said this.
2: Lying.
1: Yeah. Well, that's obvious.
0: Don't do that. Gemma said this.
3: I think it's chew with your mouth open.
0: Oh, yeah. That's a come on.
1: But again, that one, wouldn't you try and train them up?
0: Yeah, could you just not do that? I'll stay with you.
1: Jim, are you still with Darren?
0: No.
1: I couldn't stand the way he ate. And this was the final one.
0: From Pauline.
4: Personal hygiene, not being up to scratch.
1: Oh, yeah.
0: Long story short, they smell.
1: 12% of women would drop a bloke because he smelled right. And we ended up asking her.
0: Oh, yeah.
1: We said, Pauline, has this happened to you? And she goes, yep.
0: Yeah.
1: And she goes, I just had enough in the end and kicked him to the curb.
0: Quick fix, can of Rexona, but no, didn't want to do that either.
1: So, fellas, if you're listening, I'd be checking all those departments. Now, speaking of learning on the show, one of my favourite segments, we're going to do it when we come back, Shaunie's Tip of the Week.
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5: If you were planning on getting some donuts from the Merai River School, we've got a little bit of bad news for you. This is all because of National Donut Day this Friday. You're too late. They're all done.
6: Yeah, well, the response has been so good. So well done to the team out there. I know Veely and the team will be thrilled with that. So, yes, don't go trying to order some today. But now, I guess the students and the school out there at Merai will be very busy getting all those donuts ready. Did you get in?
5: I didn't get in.
6: No, I missed out too.
5: But some good news. The students will make their donuts every Tuesday during terms 2 and 3. Orders and delivery available.
7: It's a hints are legendary. Shawnee, tip of the week.
5: Good morning at 22 past 8. Sean and Monkey here. It's the tip of the week, but with a twist.
6: Yeah. Well, I'm borrowing your segment because I've got a really good tip for everyone.
5: Yeah, I approve.
6: And I feel as though you don't have many.
5: You could have called it Monkey's Hack, but no, you wanted to run a bot.
6: Well, you've got a segment that's called Tip of the Week, which would suggest you do one every week. We've been on air for about 200 weeks.
5: All right, what do you
6: got? And you've done four.
5: I'm gonna let you do it.
6: Well,
5: don't talk to me about segments that come and go.
6: Okay, see what you reckon. Okay, I think this is a great tip. Okay, here we go. Grab your hand, okay, and stretch it out. All right, so have your thumb and your pinky right out. Okay, I don't have an apparatus here, but when you can, get a ruler or a measuring tape and measure what that distance is between your thumb and your pinky outstretched.
5: And you're pushing them as far apart as you can.
6: Your total hand span. Why? Because just memorise that amount. So I don't know. Maybe that's 25 centimetres. I don't know. But just say it's 25 centimetres. Whatever it is, doesn't matter. That's irrelevant, Sean. Mm-hmm.
5: I'm not saying anything.
6: Getting puzzled. Measure your hand span. And you'll always know that your hand span measures that. So when you have to measure things, so say you got I'm going to have to fit the TV in there. It's 110 centimetres. You go, hang on.
5: Oh, and you do the hand span after hand span after hand span after hand span.
6: And you know exactly. What a tip. Play the song. I can see him in the streets falling out of the cars. What a tip. Measure your hand span.
5: Yeah, okay.
6: Memorise the distance.
5: Is that real?
6: And you'll always know
5: in
6: a hurry.
5: Right.
6: You go, I wonder how far that is. Get out of the way. I'll show you. 1, 2, 3, 4
5: Imagine
6: hands.
5: Imagine a bunch of tradies doing that on a work site.
6: Oh, they're probably doing it now, Sean.
5: I'd say they have a tape measure.
6: Thank you, Monkey. You're welcome,
5: okay,
6: Sean.
5: Okay, wow. George Michael and Aretha Franklin. 24 past 8.

0: George Michael, Aretha Franklin. That's just about it from Shaun and Monkey. If you missed any of the show, grab the podcast later. Have a great day.
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2: 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But did you miss something on the show or just want that double dose of Shaun and Monkey chaos? 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
4: On the program today, the Fair Work Commission has raised the minimum wage 4.75%, but business owners say this will lead to higher inflation. Sally McManus, Secretary of the ACTU, will join us. She also thinks that AI could soon mean the start of a three-day work week. Also, the ABC, your taxpayer dollars at work, has given Grace Tame her own podcast. I can't believe they're paying her to do this. Australian boys' education is going backwards. Should boys and girls be taught separately? And do you put E10 in your car? I do, and I think it's great. 133 693.
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10: 13 degrees in Melbourne, showers are top today, 15 to 8:30. Good morning. I'm David Armstrong. Cricket Victoria is optimistic the sale of the state's second Big Bash licence will be approved by Cricket Australia. Melbourne Stars and Melbourne Renegades will be merged, creating a new team which will play out of the MCG owned by Cricket Victoria. The other licence will be sold, with interest coming from India, Europe and the US. Games will have to be played in Victoria. Cricket Victoria's Chief Executive Nick Cummins says they could continue at Marvel Stadium, the MCG or even Geelong.
11: They've got a terrific relationship with Jim HBA Stadium and the Victorian government around that, so Geelong will still have Big Bash content, but ultimately in the long run it will be up to the new owners as to where they want to play.
10: Amidst allegations the entire Big Build program is riddled with corruption, the former IBAC commissioner has taken aim at politicians for failing to give agencies the power to properly investigate. Robert Redlich says he's not singling out the Labor government. In his words, a pox on both their houses. And he's questioned the timing of Jacinta Allen's decision to shelve changes to IBAC's powers until well after the state election.
12: Why it is now, one must ask the question, why is it now that the Premier has suddenly said, I'm now no longer satisfied that IBAC is fit for purpose?
10: More Australians are heading to performances, art events and festivals despite rising cost of living pressures. Creative Australia has found 74% of people reported attending an event in the past year. That's up from 68%. Director of Research Rebecca Mostyn says cost concerns are also on the rise, means many people being forced to choose what they attend more carefully.
13: Once you add things like transport, food and possibly babysitting, these costs can really add up. But they are really absolutely prioritising keeping arts events in their schedule. They really want to go.
10: In other news, Australian Defence Force personnel are being sent to help train Ukrainian soldiers in Poland. And Tassie beer giant Bogues is closing its brewery on the island. 42 locals will lose their jobs. It's moving production to the mainland. In finance, the dollar, 71.8 US.
2: Always here, always in the know, always connecting the Great South Coast. Paddy Gordon, and your next local news update is only 30 seconds away.
10: James Hird insists he hasn't started putting together his coaching dream team. There are reports the Essendon great has started sounding out Team Hird for the vacant coaching job. Australia's levelled the men's one-day cricket series in Pakistan, winning the second match by 41 runs in Lahore. And Maria Andreeva, Alexander Zverev, Marta Kostyuk and Jakub Mensik have all progressed to the French Open semis. That's the latest news and sport.
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0: A gale warning has been issued for the coast today, as well as a coastal hazard warning for abnormally high tides. With a cloudy day ahead, a very high chance of rain, damaging winds possible with winds westerly 35 to 50 k's per hour. For tomorrow, Thursday, rain, windy, 14. Friday, showers increasing, 15. Today in Warrnambool, a top of 13. Port Ferry, 15. Mortlake, 12. Tarang, 13.
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0: It's currently 12 degrees.
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4: It is 25 to 9. Good morning. Well, after the 9 o'clock news, we're going to speak to the head of the ACTU, Sally McManus. Two big issues I want to discuss with her. And if you have a question you'd like me to ask Sally McManus, 133693, let me know before 9 o'clock. The first is yesterday's 4.75% increase in the minimum wage. For the first time in Australian history, the annual minimum wage is now going to be over $50,000. Now, that's just a number, you know, whether it's 49.5 versus 50 or whatever, shouldn't make any difference. But it's got business people worried that it's going to lead to more inflation, and more inflation means more interest rate rises. So on one hand, we're going to be paying the less well-off more money. On the other hand, if you have a mortgage, you'll be handing over more of your money to the banks. So the net sum gain may not be all that great for the economy. But the other issue I want to talk to Sally McManus about is AI and her call yesterday for a three-day, you heard that right, a three-day working week. Now, Sally McManus's contention is that if AI, you know, allows businesses to cut out costs and increase productivity, that workers can still get 100% of their pay, but only work 3 days a week instead of five. It's extraordinary. Anyway, Sally McManus will join us straight after 9 o'clock news. So the rise in the minimum wage, increasing inflation, and AI meaning pretty soon we can all work 3 days a week instead of five, but still get 100% of our pay. Sounds unrealistic to me. 133693, mornings at 3aw.com.au. Also today, and this made me angry when I read it last night, Grace Tame. Now, Grace Tame is a sexual abuse survivor. She was Australian of the Year almost 5 years ago. Early this year, February the 9th, I think to be precise, not even 2 months after the Bondi massacre, Grace Tame decided to get in front of a baying crowd in Sydney with a microphone. And, well, this is what she urged the crowd to do. I've played that before. From Gadigal to Gaza, globalise the intifada. Now, we weren't even 2 months beyond the Bondi massacre. 15 people, almost all of them Jewish, shot by two Islamic extremists armed with rifles and shotguns. And there's Grace Tame, Gadigal to Gaza. Gadigal, by the way, is the indigenous word for Sydney, globalise the intifada. So essentially she's calling for, well, it seems to me that the more deaths of Jews. Anyway, the ABC is giving her a job. That's right. Auntie, your taxpayers' dollars at work. The ABC is giving Grace Tame a job. She's going to be hosting a podcast called Autistic AF. That means autistic as the F word, which I still can't believe that the ABC wants to call a podcast that. But really, why does the ABC think it's a good idea to be paying Grace Tame to do a podcast? She was calling for an uprising against Jewish people in Sydney and in Gaza. She was calling for violence early this year in the wake of the Bondi massacre, and yet the ABC thinks it's a good idea to pay her to do a podcast. It's almost like they feel sorry for her. Look, you know, Grace Tame, I can tell you, she is utterly a fruitcake, if you ask me. To sit there and say from Gadigal to Gaza, globalise the intifada, that is calling for violence. In some people's minds, that is a crime, and quite probably it should be. It was certainly a disgusting thing to say in the wake of the Bondi massacre, and now she has a job at the ABC. Your taxpayer dollars at work. The ABC has lost the plot. 133693, mornings at 3aw.com.au. Also today, I want to get stuck into a big two-page article that was in the Herald Sun today about the crisis of boys' education. In almost every metric, boys are underperforming girls. On NAPLAN, particularly with English and reading and writing, boys do much worse than girls in NAPLAN tests at all ages. We spoke earlier this year. University intake is now 60% girls, only 40% boys. There's a theory emerging that boys don't really suit particularly co-ed classrooms, that boys are much more prone to violent outbursts, to yelling, that sort of thing, and that the feminisation of education means that we no longer quite know how to handle this. Boys are far more likely to be diagnosed as having autism or some other neurodivergent issue. So what do we do? I mean, should we go back to the days of separating boys and girls? I went to a school that was all boys, but when I was about 12 or 13, they started admitting girls, including my sister, I might add, and I thought it was a positive step. But maybe all boys' schools know how to handle boys better. But there is a crisis in education. Far fewer boys go to university. They do worse at school. Girls outperform them on almost every metric apart from numeracy and mathematics. And, you know, boys are being diagnosed with all sorts of mental issues like ADHD, ADD, oppositional defiance disorder. There's so many of them, but they're all on the same spectrum. What do we do? 133693, mornings at 3aw.com.au. And I have, well, not a confession to make, just an observation about my own behaviour. In recent times, like since the fuel crisis began several months ago, I've been filling up with E10 fuel. Now, E10 is regular petrol that has 10% ethanol added to it. And what the ethanol does is it, A, makes the fuel cheaper because there's no excise on the ethanol part, only on the petrol part. So that lops about 5.5 cents off the price per litre. B, it raises the octane level. So my car is a very small turbocharger, but it needs 95 octane fuel and it runs fine on E10. And see, the good thing about E10 is we make the ethanol here in Australia, so it's like a local version of fuel. Now, I've always been a bit nervous about E10 in the past. You know, I've read stories that, oh, it corrodes fuel lines and isn't good for some engines and so forth. And, you know, I read this morning that almost every petrol car manufactured after the year 2000 is fine to run on E10. Do you buy it? Have you ever had problems with it? Am I doing a smart thing or a dumb thing putting E10 into my car? We'll get some expert advice later on in the program. 133693, mornings at 3aw.com.au. Let's go to a couple of calls. Justine joins us. Justine, good morning.
18: Good morning, Tom, and thank you for taking my call. Tom, I had a bad night's sleep last night, so I thought I might as well do something. So I did the rebate for the registration.
4: Mm.
18: And seriously, Tom, it took me not even 5 minutes, two cars. I mean, it was pretty, right. It was pretty, I mean, I hope I put my right bank details in and the registration.
4: Well, the feedback we've been getting is you get your money within 24 hours. Look, Justin, I think what happened was, I think people crashed the system early on Monday morning. A bit like with these John Farnham tickets. We had a couple of word on the street calls yesterday about people paying absurdly high prices. And I read this morning that's exactly what's happened. They've had this dynamic pricing model, which means some people have paid a lot more for the same seats as others. But yes, I think now that the Rego rebate has calmed down a bit, or at least people using it, it's working a lot better. 133693, mornings at 3aw.com.au. Viv, good morning.
19: Good morning, Tom. Thanks for taking my call.
4: Pleasure.
19: With regards to Grace Tame, not only did she say about the intifada, but she also said that these sexual assaults on the women on October the 7th were propaganda.
4: Yeah, she said it had been debunked and wasn't real.
19: It had been debunked. And I can't understand. I mean, there was a rally outside the ABC yesterday against the ABC, and because of their one-sided lefty views. And now they've employed her. I mean,
4: I know. Like, this Grace Tame, she was made Australian of the Year partly because of the work that she has done and herself surviving sexual abuse. But when it's Jewish women who suffer sexual abuse, she denies it's happened. And then she urges, you know, from Gadigal, Sydney to Gaza, globalise the intifada. It's just a call to violence on our streets, not even 2 months after the Bondi massacre. And now she has a taxpayer-funded job at the ABC. It is extraordinary. Thank you, Viv. Tony, hello.
20: Hey, Tom. I rang yesterday to get 4 tickets to see John Farnham.
4: Yes.
20: The John Farnham tribute. And it was $362 a ticket. So and that was over $700. I told my wife for a double. I said, we go to Phillip Island for $500 for 2 nights and have a great time.
4: Well, I've got to tell you, Tony, it sold out in just a few hours yesterday, so notwithstanding the high prices, people do want to go and see this tribute concert.
20: Yep, so did I, but I couldn't justify that amount of money, that's all.
4: Sorry. So are you going to go to Phillip Island?
20: Yeah, we are. But yeah, of course, yes, we will.
4: Yeah, no, I like Phillip Island a lot. I used to go surfing there. It's an amazing place because it's got the bay on one side, Western Port Bay, and then you've got ocean beaches on the other side. It's got farms, it's got shops. It's just got so many things. It's connected by just one bridge to the mainland. Stuart, hello.
21: Good morning. Adding a couple of stories from this week together. One is these wage increases and now this 3-day work week.
4: Mm.
21: At the same time as Officeworks has decided, I also like work from home, and Officeworks has decided that all of this is too hard and they're shipping all their low-paid workers overseas.
4: Oh, are they? How does that work? I mean, if you go into an Officeworks, you've still got to have staff there, don't you?
21: Yeah, but they're back-end jobs, all the things that all their admin... Yeah.
4: Well, Stuart, this is a concern. I've always been critical of working from home, even though as of in 2 weeks' time I'll be doing it because I'll be recovering from an operation, but that's forced upon me. But yes, I mean, bosses might say, well, righto, if Tom can work from home in Melbourne, why can't Tom's job be offshored to the Philippines or India, New Delhi? 133693, mornings at 3aw.com.au. We'll take more calls, more emails in a moment. After 9 o'clock, the Secretary of the ACTU, Sally McManus, 2 issues. The minimum wage rise yesterday, almost 5%, has now got people worried that that's going to push up inflation and therefore push up interest rates. So the Lord giveth and the Lord taketh away. But at a sort of roundtable conference yesterday about the impact of AI, artificial intelligence, in the workplace, Sally McManus says it could soon lean to a 3-day working week, but you still get 100% of the pay. If you're a business owner, could that possibly work? And also next hour, Grace Tame, what is the ABC doing giving her a job? She openly advocates violence. She denies sexual assaults on Jewish victims of the October 7th massacre, and yet they give her a job. Your taxpayers' dollars going to waste. At 8:45.
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4: It is 11 to 9. Another issue I want to look at later on in the program is the latest fitness craze, Hyrox. Now, I've never done one, but it's sort of like you do an exercise, like, I don't know, throw a ball up against a wall, and then you go and run a kilometre, and then you come back, you do another exercise. It's like taking sort of training and making an event out of it, but it is taking the world by storm. Suddenly everybody is training for Hyrox. If you've done it, what's it like? Is it sort of genuinely a competition, or are you just sort of going and doing a circuit against other people? 133693, mornings at 3aw.com.au. Via the email, Michael says, be careful what you wish for. This is to the ACTU. Unrealistic wage increases will put smaller businesses out of business in an increasingly difficult economic climate. But Ian says, compared to what business was hoping to pay, 3.5% extra, they have to pay 4.75% to the lowest paid employees. Ian says it's only $8 a week difference. Well, Ian, $8 a week times 52 weeks times however many employees you have, it all adds up. Anyway, the financial markets did not like it yesterday. The news of the rate rise sent banks down, sent property stocks down, and, well, financial experts are now saying there'll be two more rate rises to come. Sally McManus, Secretary of the ACTU, will join us straight after the 9 o'clock news. Rowan, good morning.
29: Good morning, Tom. With the job that Grace Tame has been given, it for me it says a lot about the ABC, to be honest.
4: Well, it does, because, I mean, you know, she from Gadigal to Gaza globalised the Intifada and denying that Israeli women were raped on October 7th. I mean, she's A, denying the, you know, the very issue that she herself campaigned on and won the Australian of the Year award, and B, she's calling for violence against people, and yet I would have thought that would disqualify her for a job there.
29: Oh, I agree, and you're right when you said about, you know, not long after the events in Bondi, the terrible events. I mean, this is just another stupid whatever job, promotion, whatever you want to call it, great one from the ABC, just dumb.
4: It is dumb. And look, the podcast that Grace Tame is doing is about having autism, which apparently she has. But there's plenty of people who could talk about that. But to pick someone who openly campaigned for violence, you know, as I said, in the aftermath of the Bondi massacre, to me, it's a very strange, tone-deaf decision by the ABC. Kath, good morning.
30: Oh, good morning, Tom, and everyone else. Before I start, good luck for your surgery too, mate.
4: Thank you. It's the second time, so I sort of know what to expect this time.
30: Now, my question is, with all of this, you know, IBAC that Jacinta Allen wants to put in next year, and if they do find any sort of corruption done by her or Daniel Andrews or any of the senior ministers, can they get punished? Because it just seems like all of these inquiries that we've had, no one seems to know anything.
4: Yes.
30: And they seem to get away with it.
4: Well, you are right. I mean, you know, the inquiry into the hotel quarantine, no one, it couldn't even work out whose idea it was. I think it was Ross Stevenson said it was the idea that suggested itself. You know, it just sort of emerged out of nowhere. Look, I don't know. The thing about expanding the powers of IBAC, Kath, is at the moment IBAC can investigate public officials, which includes the Premier, the former Premier and so forth, but it can't follow the money. So it can't try and find the missing $15 or $30 billion and say, well, where has that gone? And can we go after the people who stole it? If Jacinda Allen wins the election and in another year she'll give IBAC the powers it needs. And it begs the question, I mean, why don't they just give IBAC the powers right now? I mean, they're more likely to find the money by starting the investigation now than waiting a year and a half. I just think the Premier is hoping that she gets the electoral benefit of saying we will, you know, give IBAC new powers, but she doesn't want the new powers really, and that's why it's being delayed a year and a half, because she's nervous about what IBAC might discover. Shane, good morning.
0: Good morning, Tom. About Grace Tame, it's interesting that the ABC is choosing to use autism to justify employing her. And if we're now going down this rabbit hole of using conditions as a justification for hatred, and with Grace Tame calling for the violence against Jews, that's what globalising intifada means. We can't hide it. But if we as a society are now starting to use these different conditions as an excuse for crime or calling for crimes or calling for hatred and attacks, then where are we going as a society? And we're seeing too much of this.
4: Yeah.
0: And secondly, I was there yesterday outside the ABC. There was a peaceful rally outside of about 120 people calling for the ABC to stop the activism. Stop their activism and actually report based on fact. And we know with many issues how they distort it to suit their left-wing
4: yes,
0: ideology.
4: They do. And look, I get accused of the same thing from a different perspective, but there's a big difference here. I'm not paid by the taxpayer. All right, we are a private organisation. I'm paid to have an opinion. I do have opinions. The ABC is paid for by every single taxpayer in Australia. Its own charter says it is supposed to be impartial. I can tell you, and I have worked at the ABC in the past, it is anything but. Anything but. But again, the Grace Tame decision is just wrong on so many levels. I mean, I suppose if the ABC wants to get publicity for her podcast, it is working, but really, again, your taxpayer dollars at work in a very, very, very bad way. 1-3-6-9-3 at 5 tonight.
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2: A Hardwick on the follow-up. The left foot snap was a pearler. Now Possum belly back on from 55. Can the captain lift? The champ. 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
7: The 9 o'clock news with David Armstrong coming up in a moment. Straight after the news, the Secretary of the ACTU, Sally McManus. Two big issues I want to talk with her about. One is the 4.75% rise in the minimum wage. Sounds good. I mean, you know, people on the bottom end of the wage scale, give them more money. But if it leads to inflation and pushes up interest rates, that won't help anybody. And also, at a conference yesterday, Sally McManus said that AI means we could soon all be working just a three-day week, 100% of the pay for 60% of the work. Who wouldn't like that? But I'm not quite sure how we could afford it. We'll go back to the ABC's stupid decision to give Grace Tame a job. And boys at school, they're struggling. 133 693, come and join us, or mornings at 3aw.com.au.
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9: 13 degrees in Melbourne, showers are top today, 15, 9 o'clock. Good morning. David Armstrong, the former IBAC commissioner, has declared a pox on both their houses, taking aim at politicians for failing to give agencies the power to properly investigate corruption. Amidst allegations, the entire Big Build program is riddled with corruption. Robert Redlich has told 3AW Breakfast, corruption is so entrenched in Victoria, those responsible don't even know they're doing it.
10: Every public officer, from the Premier down to the most lowly public servant, takes an oath of office that every decision they make must primarily be for the purpose of advancing the welfare or the interests of the public. When they make decisions which don't do that, they are committing a form of soft or grey corruption.
9: A car and a bus have collided at Ferntree Gully. Police say nobody's been seriously injured, no passengers on the bus at the time. Comes with new data that reveals more than half of Victoria's road crashes now occur in the bush. The RACV wants drivers to call out the most dangerous regional roads. The club's James Williams says it's not just potholes.
11: RACV is also very concerned about poor road design and things like narrow lanes and lack of opportunity to overtake safely. But we want to hear from Victorians about which ones they think really need the most attention.
9: A new report shows close to 2 in 5 emergency doctors are set to leave the profession within 10 years. The College of Emergency Medicine has found unsustainable working conditions are forcing practitioners to reconsider their roles. Dr. Peter Allerley from the college says EDs are being overwhelmed by older people who should be treated elsewhere in the system.
12: We're predicting something like a 500% rise in over 85s presenting to emergency departments. And it's really this cohort of people. You know, it's not related to young people arriving in the country. It's the massive rise in old people coming to emergency departments that's causing this significant problem.
9: The Allan government is introducing new political donation laws this week ahead of the state election. Premier Jacinta Allan says donations will be capped at $7,500 over 4 years. All foreign donations will be banned, and anonymous donations above $1,250 will be prohibited.
13: These changes make sure that elections are determined by voters, not big money, not billionaires, voters, because Victorians deserve a political donation system that has integrity and transparency at its core.
9: In finance, the dollar, 71.8 US.
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9: The new owners of Melbourne's second Big Bash licence will be able to determine the side's name and where they play. The Stars and Renegades will merge, creating a new side with Cricket Victoria to sell off the existing licence. They will be required to play games in Victoria. Pat Cummins remains committed to international cricket following another season in the IPL. The Aussie captain's reportedly been offered a Cricket Australia contract that would see him earn up to $4 million a year. He's told today his focus is on wearing the baggy green in 21 matches over the next year.
0: Nothing's changed for me. I'm, you know, number one for me is playing cricket for Australia, so I'll be doing that for hopefully a fair few more years. You know, I do IPL, but I think that's about the only kind of other league I'll take up outside of cricket. So we've got plenty of test matches and one day World Cup next year.
9: And AFL boss, football boss Greg Swan says new rules have seen scoring boosted by 2 goals a game on average. That's the latest news and sport.
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17: 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The Victorian Small Business Awards were held in Melbourne last week and saw special recognition for Koori Mungles Apostle Way Cheese. Owners Julian and Diane Benson netted the Lifetime Achievement Award. Julian says it certainly came as a shock.
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23: A gale warning has been issued for the coast today, as well as a coastal hazard warning for abnormally high tides. With a cloudy day ahead, a very high chance of rain, damaging winds possible with winds westerly 35 to 50 k's per hour. For tomorrow, Thursday, rain, windy, 14. Friday, showers increasing, 15. Today in Warrnambool, a top of 13. Port Ferry, 15. Malt Lake, 12. Tarang, 13.
22: 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Submit your event now.
23: It's currently 12 degrees.
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7: It is 9:07. Sally McManus, Secretary of the ACTU, joins us in a moment. Very quickly, though, David says Grace Tame also said the October 7 attacks by Hamas was propaganda. She said the sexual assaults were propaganda. But again, this is the person the ABC has given a job to. On boys struggling at school and at university, Ray says boys are too easily distracted by girls. And he says all boys should be sent back to tech schools. And Daryl says E10, fuel with 10% ethanol is fine in any car. Well, it's fine in most petrol cars. You wouldn't put it in a diesel car. 1-3-6-9-3. So there were two, I guess, economic issues that have emerged yesterday. One is the Fair Work Commission put up the basic wage up 4.75%. For the first time in Australia's history, the basic wage is now well over $50,000 per annum, which is, it's just a number. The financial markets didn't like it. They say it's going to push up inflation, and that means interest rates will go up two more times. But the other issue I want to ask Sally McManus about is her claim yesterday that the productivity benefits of artificial intelligence mean we could all soon just work 3-day weeks. So 3 days work for 5 days pay. Sally McManus is the Secretary of the Australian Council of Trade Unions. Sally, good morning.
1: Morning, Tom.
7: Well, firstly, the basic wage. I mean, business wanted to pay 3.5. The unions, I think, under you wanted 6. And as usual, a bargain was struck in the middle. But the financial markets didn't like it. They say it's going to cause inflation and it's going to cause interest rates to go up 2 more times. Your reaction?
1: Well, the Westpac Bank and the ANZ Bank and the Fair Work Commission all said that it will have no impact on inflation. So I'm not exactly sure which financial markets we're talking about here. Remember, it's like only 10% of the whole workforce, even though it's 3 million people. And because they're the lowest paid, it's less than 1%. It's actually 0.6% of the whole payroll. And so they get a pay rise. It doesn't, you know, knock on to everyone else. It just doesn't work that way.
7: Well, but I know formally it doesn't knock on, but it sets a precedent and says, righto, well, we've given the minimum wage a 4.75% increase for them. That means any other wage claim, that the starting point is 4.75%, surely.
1: Well, it's not. Every single worker, when they're negotiating things, don't really look at that. They look at what the CPI is and how their company, or if they're a government worker, how all of that's going. So they consider a whole lot of different things. They don't consider that. So, and we know this because every single year there's an annual wage review decision, and we know that it's not, you know, coupled with what then happens in wage outcomes in bargaining.
7: Are you worried that we're entering like a 1970s style wage price spiral where inflation goes up, like at the most recent inflation figure was 4.2%, the one before that 4.6%, and then unions, which you head, say, well, righto, we've got to compensate our workers for this, so you get a 4.5% wage rise, and then business puts its prices up, and then the whole thing happens again. Are you worried about that?
1: So back in the 70s, we had a completely different wages system, and the way it worked was you got one pay rise in one area. Everyone had their wages set by awards, like the whole same mechanism, and then unions would go and argue for their awards to go up, and it would flow on to everyone. We do not have that system anymore. We've now got the minimum wage and award wages, and we've got enterprise bargaining, and they're two different things. So it's absolutely impossible for it to happen like it did in the 1970s.
7: Well, you say it's impossible, but I mean, you know, teachers here in Victoria are getting a double-digit pay rise. The public service in Victoria is arguing for, I think, a 6% pay rise. The minimum wage has just gone up 4.75%. Like, we are seeing much bigger pay rises in terms of percentages than we used to just a few years ago.
1: Yeah, well, why are the teachers asking for that? They're asking for that because teachers in other states get paid more. So they decide what they want based on what's competitive elsewhere, and also the fact that their wages were held back to, what, 2%? Like, they had real wage cuts for a long period of time. So they're making their decisions based on their particular industry and the decisions of previous, you know, of the government.
7: Well, I want to ask you about AI in a moment, but firstly, the potential offshoring of jobs. We get a lot of calls from people who say, well, you know, if my employees say they can work from home, maybe I could employ someone in the Philippines or Delhi or somewhere else to do that job instead. Are you worried about, like, clerical-type roles disappearing overseas because of modern technology and working from home?
1: I do think that, you know, telework, like the ability to be able to do work remotely, is an issue. And it probably isn't work from home per se, although I do admit that that would feed into it somewhat. But just the fact that you can do work remotely and you can have meetings remotely and technology has enabled that. And whether we were working from home or not working from home, that's still an issue. Like, we've seen that happen, obviously, with call centres and a whole lot of other customer service jobs, like, for 20 years. And that's sort of become a bit of a bigger issue. You know, Philippines or India or other places, you know, that's been an issue. So, I mean, obviously, if an employer is seeing someone every day, it might be harder for them to decide they're going to get rid of someone. Mm. So, I mean, you know, this, you know, you've got to consider those things.
7: I mean, Jacinda Allen, the Premier of Victoria, wants to make 2 days a week of working from home a human right. Do you think that's a good idea?
1: I don't know if she wants to make it a human right. Like, I don't know, is she going to go to the UN and argue that?
7: No,
1: like,
7: not the UN, but they're going to use something in... they're going to make it a protected attribute, so it does become a human right. Yeah. They say you can't discriminate against someone on their race, and they're going to try and change that to say that you also can't discriminate against someone because they want to work from home 2 days a week. So, yes, it does fall under the human rights category if it gets through the parliament. But is that a good idea, I think, is the point?
1: Well, I think that there's been, how long now have we been doing this regularly? We've been like 6 years, and all of the data says that it's not a problem for productivity, and obviously for workers it's something that people want to do. And, you know, it's very hard for employers these days. If they wanted to employ people and say you've got to work from the office for jobs that can be done that way, people have got a lot of choice not to do that with other employers, and it's, you know, working quite well. And, well, actually most employers have come to an arrangement which is around 2 days a week and found that that's the right balance.
7: No, but I think the argument is that employers say, let us work it out with our own workers rather than be told what to do by the government. Look, the final issue I wanted to ask you about, I think you were at some sort of big roundtable event about the future of AI yesterday, and you said if AI enhances productivity in the ways that people think it will, we could all soon be working a three-day week. Now, I assume that means getting 100% of the pay but only working 3 days a week. Is that right?
1: Look, there was not very good context given to this quote, but basically I was saying that, you know, whilst AI, there's two ways it could go. It could go and just wipe out jobs and create a lot of profits for a small number of people actually overseas. Or if we used it in a positive way, it might be able to do a whole lot of jobs and allow there to be less need to work. And then if you shared those gains, rather than having it going to those big tech companies, you could share it in a way with less working for, you know, same amount of pay. I mean, if technology did that in the long term for us as a society, that'd be a good thing. But unfortunately, that's not really the way it's going at the moment.
7: Doesn't seem to be. Would you like to work personally 3 days a week?
1: Would I personally like to work 3 days a week? If I had a choice about that, I'll probably choose, yeah, that'd be a good idea.
7: All right, thank you for your time. Sally McManus there, Secretary of the ACTU. So, look, the reality is that various unions, be it teachers, be it Fair Work Commission and the minimum wage, public servants, you name it, the quantum, the size of wage claims is now starting at 5 or 6%. This is, we want a 5 or 6% per annum increase. Now, it used to be 1 or 2 or 3% because inflation was lower. And the problem is that if businesses are forced to pay people, you know, give everybody a 6% wage rise, businesses will try, they won't always succeed, but they'll try and put their prices up. And then inflation goes even higher. And then in another couple of years, the unions say, righto, look at this, inflation's up again. We need another pay rise, and that is the wage price spiral. 133693, mornings at 3aw.com.au. Now, Pam joins us. You're in Paran. What have you seen, Pam?
2: The lights on the corner of Commercial and Punt Road are out. And that's a major arterial into the city, as you well know, Tom. And it's a mess.
7: Is that the rear of Wesley College or thereabouts?
2: Yeah, thereabouts. Commercial Punt Road runs along there. Commercial Road. There's a couple of big by the Burnett Centre. The Alfred Hospital. That area. But it's a mess, and people are doing really silly things.
7: Okay.
2: So, just a warning.
7: All right, thank you for that. We'll look into it. Yeah, this happened a week and a half ago. About a third of the city during those heavy rainstorms got a massive power failure, and it was due to an electricity substation in a car park being flooded. All right, traffic lights out, Punt Road and Commercial Road in Paran. And Pam will check that out. And you could be in the running for the weekly Word on the Street prize, a $1,000 voucher thanks to Imp Jewellery, the handmade and remodelling specialist. Brad, good morning.
3: Yeah, Tom, I just picked up on that selling and man said 10% of the workforce, 3 million people. We only went to 28 million a couple of days ago, didn't we?
7: No,
3: numbers for that.
7: Not everybody works. But I think the bigger point is, Brad, is that if you set the minimum wage at, you know, almost 5% higher than anybody else is asking for a pay rise, be it a union or individuals, the starting point for them will be at least 5% too, won't it?
3: Yeah, definitely, for sure.
7: Yeah. And it's a look, it's great. If you as the individual get a pay increase, you think, fabulous, I'm working hard, I deserve this. The problem is if everybody gets a pay increase, the response from business is to put prices up, and we see that in the supermarkets and in the shops. And, of course, the other problem is if it does increase inflation, it means that the nasty people at the Reserve Bank will push up interest rates one, two, maybe three more times. And that's not good for anyone, really. Well, certainly not anybody with a mortgage. 133693, mornings at 3aw.com.au. 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I want to talk about our good friends at the ABC shortly. In their infinite wisdom, they've decided to give Grace Tame, who denies sexual assault against Jewish women, who calls for a violent uprising in Sydney and places like that. They've given her a job. 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And after 10 o'clock, why are boys struggling at school? 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
3: 22 past 9, 133-693 is the number to call. 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Emails. Con says, in regard to Grace Tame, she could never do for autism, which apparently she has. Never do for autism what Neil Danaher did for MND, because Neil, unlike her, was a peaceful, loving humanitarian. Yeah, Grace Tame, it is odd. For someone who is herself a survivor of sexual abuse, she routinely calls for violence to be visited on other people or denies that violence happened to them. And I find that very strange. And I mentioned E10. I've started putting E10 fuel in my car because the manual says it's fine. And I read today that any petrol car built since the year 2000 could also use E10, which surprises me a bit. We're going to get some expert advice on that later on. Stefan says, stay away from it. I used it on my 1992 BMW and it stuffed up my fuel injectors. Well, Stefan, that is actually consistent with what I read, that it's good for petrol cars built since the year 2000, and your BMW was built in 1992. Now, Betty joins us. What's happened, Betty?
4: Oh, there seems to be something wrong at the Uniting fuel station on the corner of Hallam Road and Princess Highway. There's a lot of police there. So it looks like it could be a robbery or something like that.
3: Right, so that's one of the United, they have the sort of the blue livery outside, don't they?
4: Yes.
3: Okay.
4: It's a very busy service station, yeah, and there's a lot of police there.
3: Yeah, okay. Princess Highway and Hallam in the east. All right, look, thank you, Betty. Big police presence there. We will check that out ASAP, and on Friday you could find yourself in the draw for our yearly prize, 60 grand towards a Mercedes of your choice, thanks to Mercedes-Benz Brighton. And this tax time, they'll pay $10,000 more for your trade-in, guaranteed. All makes and models welcome. Peter, hello.
5: G'day, Tom. The thing that's missed on the three, although, of course, they talk about 4 days all the time, is that we've got to be competitive with the rest of the world. It's like she's talking like no one else has AI. If we were the only country that had availability to AI, then, yeah, the theory might be okay. As far as the wage increase goes, it's absolutely justified. But what she's got to think about is that she supports the Labor government at every election, and the reason the wages have to go up is because of the increase in the cost of living.
3: Well,
5: so,
3: yeah.
5: As I say, it's justified, but it's the policies of the people she supports that means it has to go up.
3: Well, look, I mean, Labor would obviously deny that, but yes, I mean, the Reserve Bank has said to the government, your spending is out, this is the federal government, your spending is out of control, but it's also true here in Victoria, spending is out of control, it's pushing upwards pressure on inflation. Please wind in your spending. If you don't, we'll push up interest rates. And the government's response is, we don't believe you. And then interest rates do go up and inflation goes up, or not the other, in the other order. And then the union movement says, we need a wage rise. And again, this is the old-fashioned 1970s wage price spiral. And it was only stopped in the 80s when Bob Hawke basically got everybody in a room, got the unionists, got representatives of big business, and said, look, to big business, stop putting your prices up to the unions, stop making such outrageous wage demands, and we got a reduction in inflation for a while. No one's doing that sort of thing now. Tony, good morning.
6: Good morning, Tom. I've got a theory regarding the teachers, or the students, the male students, not doing well in secondary school. Well, I think the problem is their teachers are 75% female to 25%.

0: male, which that's got to be something that's not helping the male student.
1: Yeah, that's a very good point. In fact, I remember reading a couple of years ago that for a lot of boys, they could get to the end of middle school, as it's called these days, get to, say, year eight, and never have had a male teacher. It'd be female teachers all the way through. Up until the 1960s, teaching was a male-dominated profession, and then in the 70s it changed, and now it's a female-dominated profession. And there's nothing wrong with that, but women in particular might find it difficult teaching, you know, unruly classrooms of, you know, 12 and 13 and 14-year-old boys. Look, Tony, we're gonna look at this after the 10 o'clock news because, as I said, I had the experience of going to a school that was all boys, but halfway through my, well, as they call it these days, my journey at that school, they became co-ed, and so suddenly we had these strange creatures called girls there. And I think it made the school a better place, but it did change the dynamic in the classroom. There's no doubt about that. And look, NAPLAN test after NAPLAN test, study after study says that here in Australia, boys are now severely underperforming girls at school to the point where when you look at university admissions, it's 61% girls and only 39% boys. Damien, good morning.
2: Yeah, good morning, Tom. Just the government goes on about gouging with Coles and Woolworths, even though they only work on a 3% gross profit. The government are going to tax everybody at minimum of 32%. So that's the major definition of gouging, I would have thought.
1: Well, 30%, but yes, they've decided that the average worker across all, well, you know, obviously people on higher wages pay more, but the average rate of tax paid by an individual is about 30%. Therefore, they're saying that businesses and family trusts and capital gains should also be charged at 30%.
2: You've got to allow for Medicare as well.
1: Yep.
2: And if when interest rates do go up on 0.25 on a $700,000 loan after tax, you're left with $7 a week. So that's the reality. And inflation is definitely going to go up.
1: Yep.
2: So there goes your $7.
1: Exactly. And this is my point, Damien. And I mean, Sally McManus, you know, half an hour ago didn't want to bite on this, but the more successful the trade unions are, the ACTU is at extracting higher wage rises out of the Fair Work Commission, they would see that as a victory and their members would see it as a victory. But to the extent that it just contributes to more inflation, it's a Pyrrhic victory because, you know, the inflation and the rate rises eat up the wage rise. Ron, hello.
3: Good morning, Tom. Good luck tomorrow.
1: Thank you.
3: What I'd like to say is what, with the corruption in this big build, it's got to be ghosting. So they're claiming for workers that aren't even on the job.
1: Yes. Correct? Well, there's that, or there's people. Yes, or there's people who are being paid who aren't actually doing anything. And remember, a lot of it goes through labour hire companies. So the builder just pays the labour hire company, which is itself usually fronted by members of the CFMEU. The labour hire company says, we need, you know, $8 million to do this part of the work. And the builder just says, fine, because the government is paying us on a cost-plus basis. So that $8 million, we add our profit margin, we're fine. And that money gets siphoned. This is what Jeffrey Watson SC claims, that a lot of that money then gets siphoned off.
3: So isn't the builder responsible for who's actually on the job?
1: Well, maybe, but if the union running it, which is the CFMEU, says these are the approved labour hire companies that you have to use on this site, what's the builder going to do? I mean, they don't want to go to war over it. And remember, it's not the builder's money at risk here, it's the taxpayers' money, so the builder doesn't really care.
3: I agree totally with that. I agree totally with that. But there's still got to be, you know, we've got 100 blokes on the job and the builder would know that there's only 50, surely. Yeah. He has
1: to know. Look, you would think so, but Ron, this is why we need IBAC to follow the money. But even if, you know, Jacinda Allen wins the upcoming election, she won't give it the powers for a year and a half. This is why if the Coalition wins the state election, we'll have a Royal Commission. But again, it's going to take, you know, your average Royal Commission takes a couple of years, right? So we're not going to, and the money, if indeed $15 to $30 billion has disappeared, it's going to be well and truly gone by then, I can tell you. It is 9:30, news headlines now with David Armstrong. David, good morning.
4: Good morning. Did you hear Robert Redlich on breakfast this morning?
1: I did.
4: Oh, did you hear the line that many of the people making these decisions are making decisions that are corrupt and they don't even realise that they're making corrupt decisions?
1: Well, I actually think it's worse. I think they do realise, but they simply don't want to call attention to it. That in my view, that makes it even worse. Like, it's, you know, it's ignorance versus conspiracy sort of thing.
4: What did he said that every single person involved takes an oath, from the Premier to the lowliest of public servants, and that oath is that every single decision that is made with taxpayer money must be to the benefit of Victorians.
1: I know, but you know, if you ask the Premier, and I have spoken to her most recently in December last year about this, she would simply say, well, North East Link is good for the Victorian people. You know, the West Gate Tunnel one day will be good for the Victorian people when people realise where it is and that they can drive through it for quite a lot of money. So don't focus. You know, you'll remember the value long after you've forgotten the price, David.
4: You'll still be paying for it. At 10 o'clock, have you seen the front page of the Herald Sun today and the tremendous new look for the Armstrong Creek CFA fire?
1: Yes, it's like a portable fence around a truck.
4: It is a truck on an unused block of land with a cyclone fence around it with a padlock on it. That is what the good people of Armstrong Creek near Geelong have as a fire station.
1: And it would be perhaps almost amusing, except that there was that tragic death of a three-year-old not that far away the other day, and the CFA said, well, we couldn't get anybody there quick enough because we just lack resources. So, you know, well, put the Premier, two and two together.
4: Premier was out at 9 o'clock. She had a news conference. She was talking about political donations. Mm. So no one really wanted to talk about political donations. Anyway, this question was asked of her multiple times, and the response was, quote, seeking a briefing from the fire agencies, I'll get back to you.
1: Yep.
4: A woman fighting for life in hospital hit by a car at West Meadows last night around Real Court and Tura Drive, the corner there. She is in a very bad way. The driver of the car, a 49-year-old man, arrested a short time later. Sport AFL football boss Greg Swan, have you noticed this? Says the new rules have seen scoring boosted by an average 2 goals a game, and game length is down by around 2.5 minutes.
1: Mm. Well, there's fewer throw-ins because there's now more free kicks, and the free kick, you know, moves the ball down the ground, whereas the throw-in is yet another stoppage. So I can see that. To me, it's just like, you know, in a split second, you've got to decide, is this ball trundling out within the arc or between the arcs? And if I tap it over, have I showed sufficient intent? And if I attempt to pick it up and dish off a handball and I muck up the handball and it goes over the line, oh, I have a free kick against me. And all this has got to go through your head. That's the...
4: In a split second.
1: In a split second.
4: That's all there at 10.
1: Thank you, David. 133693, mornings at 3aw.com.au. In a moment, I want to go back to this appalling decision by the ABC to give Grace Tame a job hosting a podcast about autism. Grace Tame, despite being a survivor of sexual abuse, denies abuse that other people have experienced and actually calls for violence to be perpetrated in Sydney against presumably Jewish people, because that's how they interpret the word intifada. It was Grace Tame who early this year, after the Bondi massacre, said from Gadigal, that's the indigenous word for Sydney, from Gadigal to Gaza, globalise the intifada. We'll look at that. I want to try and find out just exactly why boys are underperforming so badly at school relative to girls. And is E10 good for your car or not? I've started using it and I haven't noticed any problems, but some people say it's terrible. 133693, come and join us at 25 to 10.
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17: 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Mornings with Tom Elliott.
1: 22 to 10. We'll have a look in a moment about whether the ABC has kicked an own goal or made a very strange decision in employing Grace Tame to do a podcast about autism. First, our emails. Tim says, did you say the contract is using cost-plus contracts for labour hire? Tim says, this caused a lot of problems and fraud at the Department of Defence 15 years ago. You know, I vaguely recall that. Terry says, in 35 years of teaching, the problem with boys started back in the Kuna years. We adopted a model called cooperative learning, and that's not how boys do things. You know, there's some truth to that. And David says, what did you think about the City of Melbourne's proposal to build a $3.2 million memorial to the stolen generation? Oh, look, David, it's virtue signalling. And from what I understand, the City of Melbourne doesn't even have the money, so they're going to have to ask the state government to pay for it. It is time to take a look at an OnDeck unsecured lightning loan for fast-moving small businesses. Go to ondeck.com.au. Lisa, hello.
18: Oh, g'day, Tom. How are you?
1: Yeah, good. Thank you, Lisa.
18: Listen, as a retired school teacher, I already know that boys definitely learn different from girls. And it's a brain function that that the female brain actually develops faster.
1: Yes.
18: And in the past, it was just a known fact from us teachers that girls would do better but then pull themselves back in order, as an evolutionary principle, to allow the male species to feel superior.
1: Right.
18: Now, things have changed. Yes.
1: The girls I know don't seem to do that.
18: No, these days that doesn't happen. That was, I'm around your age.
1: So should boys and girls be taught separately? Is that where this is headed?
18: No. I personally don't believe that, but there are some cases where it is necessary. So, as I said to your producer, I live in Ferntree Gully. There's a boys' college here called St. Joseph's College, and they have a very strong philosophy that boys learn different.
1: Yeah, okay. Well, it's interesting, Lisa. Years ago, I gave a talk at Halebury College, which is co-ed, and I found out, having not known it before, that they do put the boys and the girls. So the boys and the girls socialise together, they go to school together and so forth. But in the big mainstream classes like maths and English, they're kept separate. So it's boys in one classroom, girls in another. Okay, so Grace Tame, I'm not a fan. She's been paid by the ABC to host a podcast called Autism AF. It's autism as, and you can work out what the F is. Grace Tame at the start of this year stood in front of the Sydney Town Hall and said, from Gadigal to Gaza, globalise the Intifada. So that's calling for violence against Jewish people. She then, in a radio interview, also on the ABC, coincidentally, said that, you know, reports of sexual violence against Jewish women was fake. It wasn't real. It was real, but she said it wasn't. And yet she gets a job at the ABC. Our next guest, Senior Research Fellow at the Centre for Advancing Journalism at Melbourne University, Dr. Dennis Mueller. Good morning.
19: Good morning, Tom.
1: Well, I find this odd. I mean, Grace Tame, in my view, has denied violence against others, which is odd given that she herself is a victim of sexual violence, and she has called for an intifada, which is a violent uprising. Shouldn't this disqualify her from a job at the ABC?
19: No. There's no rational connection between those things that you mentioned and the issue of autism. She's autistic. She's obviously qualified to speak on that. And this is a four-part series on autism on the ABC. And I think unless you can establish a rational connection between something she or some things that she may have said in the past or did say in the past and the subject matter of this podcast, I can't see what the basis would be for cancelling her. Because what you're saying really is that, look, in my opinion, what she said then was racist, offensive, whatever you want to say. And so for that reason, I deny her the right to speak on something else. Well, that's just illogical and oppressive.
1: Okay, so if I said every black person should be rounded up and kicked out of Australia, and then someone says, oh, we'd like you to do a podcast on the business world or something, that'd be okay. Like, they're just separate things. I could be as racist as I want, but the taxpayer-funded broadcaster could still give me a platform.
19: Well, the fact that it's a taxpayer-funded broadcaster is beside the point. The basic point is that if you've made racist remarks, offensive remarks on one thing, why would you then be silenced on something completely different unless there was some connection between the two? I mean, it just becomes an example of cancel culture because someone has said something that might be objectively offensive, objectively racist in one context, and you're then trying to say, well, that colours their right to speak generally, and I just don't think that's supportable.
1: Well, I mean, I won't say colleague because I've only met him once or twice, but Alan Jones was on the Sydney version of 3AW 20 years ago and allegedly, you know, asked dinky die Australians to go and bash up Lebanese people. Now, he got in a lot of trouble for that. Are you saying that we should just separate that if indeed that's what happened?
19: Well, he got in trouble for inciting violence on air. Mm. But that didn't mean that he was taken off air, or that he wasn't entitled to speak and express his opinions on a whole range of other things, which he certainly did over a long period of time. So, I mean, yes, we can make judgments about things that they've said, and I thought I certainly would not have supported Grace Tame's claim that the sexual violence against Israeli women or Jewish women was fake. I wouldn't support that at all. On the question of the Intifada claim, though, we've got to be careful because there are two ways that this is being interpreted, and it's a sort of a global argument that still isn't resolved. Some people say, as you just did, that it advocates violence against Israel. Others, and there's a lot of support for this other proposition as well, see it as a slogan aimed at generating sort of global support for Palestinian rights against Israeli policies and actions. So there are conflicting ways in which this is being interpreted.
1: Yeah,
19: so,
1: but she said from Gadigal, which means Sydney. So it was only 8 weeks since the Bondi massacre, and she's calling for an intifada in Sydney. You don't think that might be a call to violence against Jewish people in Sydney, which, by the way, just happened less than 2 months prior?
19: Well, I think in the absence of any evidence that Grace Tame was using it in that racist or anti-Semitic sense, no. I think we need to be cautious about ascribing motives to people when we don't know what the motive was.
1: Well, I can tell you, I've spoke to a number of Jewish people and interviewed them. They knew what it meant, and they took it as a direct threat to them.
19: Well, yes, and I would completely understand that, but that doesn't mean that that would be a universally held interpretation, and I still don't think that it has anything to do with her getting a gig to do a four-part series on autism, which has no connection at all with the events in the Middle East.
1: All right, well, I can guarantee that if I got on air and made an incredibly racist or violent remark, get directed against, say, black people or Indian people, there is no way the ABC would give me a platform. But for Grace Tame, the rules seem to be different. Dr. Dennis Mueller there from the Centre for Advancing Journalism at Melbourne University. 133693 at 14 to 10.
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1: It is 10 to 10. Emails. Graham says, Grace Tame has no doubt been given a lifeline by the ABC as her private sponsors have deserted her. He says, as an activist for left-wing causes, she will be right at home there. And again, if someone were to call for the expulsion of Australia of all dark-skinned people and then said to the ABC, could I come and do a podcast about something different, there is no way in the world that would happen. Grace Tame entertains conspiracy theories about the October 7th attacks. She calls for violence in Sydney as well as Gaza against, well, Jewish people. And that's absolutely fine. And on the cost of living, Jackie says single pensioners have to manage on $600 a week. Rent, electricity, gas, car expenses, etc. is all skyrocketing. Jackie concludes, it sucks getting old. Yeah, Jackie, I agree. Weather now for the Victorian Opera, presenting the Coronation of Papia into a world of burning lust and bloody vengeance. 30th of June through to 4th of July at the Palais Theatre. Find tickets at victorianopera.com.au. It's a chilly day, 13 degrees right now. Our forecast top just 15. Andrew, good morning.
0: Yeah, good morning, Tom. I think you went a little bit soft on that doctor. I think he's a bit of a dill, but I don't know whether you can draw any comparison. But Marty Sheargold from a rival station made a throwaway comment about women's soccer.
1: Yep, he did.
0: And lost his entire career.
1: That's right. He said that, well, it's the effect that he, you know, watching the Matildas was like watching a bunch of little boys or something running around. But he demeaned the women's soccer and he paid a price for that. And you're quite right, Andrew. So, and he did lose his job, I think, at Triple M. Bruce, good morning.
2: Yeah, good morning, Tom. Love your show.
1: Thank you.
2: A couple of things I wanted to talk about. Sally McManus, now look, for Christ's sake, she's no common sense. That's the lady that told us to turn the taps off to lower the water in the reservoir so they wouldn't overflow.
1: Right. Yes.
2: But I was in a factory, talking to a factory owner not long ago, and the whole factory's going overseas. She was only talking about bloody people that answer the phones. There's whole factories that are closing up in Australia and are going overseas.
1: Mm.
2: Now, we've already got unemployment rising. If unemployment hits 5, 6 or 7%, is she going to stand up and put up a hand and say it's her bloody fault?
1: Well, there's a theory, Bruce, that trade unionists don't actually care about unemployed Australians because it's only the employed ones that pay the union fees. So they focus on the ones that still have jobs and don't care about the ones that don't. Now, that may be a little bit harsh, but you are right. I mean, if we go back 10 years to when our car industry decided to vacate our shores, some of it was because of changing customer tastes and our car industry's inability to keep up with that. But some of it was also that workers here demanded and received very high wages. And frankly, Holden and Ford and Toyota simply struggled to make cars at a profit. Well, they couldn't make them at a profit. They depended upon government subsidies. So, yes, the workers got paid well, but as a result of getting paid so well, the industry eventually just went overseas and all those jobs disappeared. Kevin, good morning.
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1: Yeah, good, Kevin. 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
1: It is 3 to 10. Kevin is back with us. Kevin, good morning.
17: Well, once again, it's a fantastic honour to talk to you. 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
1: Thank you.
17: I'm currently a doctor of allied health medicine. At the time of this incident, I was actually working as a school teacher. I've actually got 11 years experience teaching children from prep right through to year 12, both boys and girls. This incident involved me being a student myself. I enrolled at a TAFE course to study math methods in year 12 because I wished to apply for various courses in allied health, okay? So I showed up for my first class, and just to show you what sort of a nerd of a student I was, I had already completed the entire book, the entire right. textbook, and some of the next one as well, a second one. I'd also completed quite a few past exam papers. So in the first class, I put my hand up and asked an advanced question, and the female instructor said, "That's a very undesirable thing you've just done. I want to speak to you after the class."
1: So you were penalised for being too well prepared. Look, Kevin, we're going to run out of time, but stay on the line. I wouldn't mind getting a few more details about that, because this might be, I guess, a symptom of the way women teach and boys learn, and maybe they don't always work well together. Kevin, keep listening. Straight after the 10 o'clock news, which is coming up at a moment, we're going to speak to an expert in educational psychology, and I want to try and understand, because in my day, well, as far as I can remember, there wasn't this massive difference between boys and girls in the classroom. Now there is. You know, boys underperform in NAPLAN tests compared to girls almost every category except sometimes numeracy, and they go to university in much smaller numbers than girls. So something isn't working. I also want to look at E10 fuel. I started using ethanol-laced fuel in my car. It's fine, but I want to find out what cars can use it and what cannot. And I want to return to our rapidly rising population. 28 million people now call Australia home. We are definitely not building enough houses for them. That's all ahead right after the news.
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19: 14 degrees in Melbourne, showers at top today, 15. 10 o'clock, good morning. I'm David Armstrong. Premier Jacinda Allen's backing Cabinet Minister Luba Gregorovich, despite admitting to writing character references for two criminals. Ms. Gregorovich wrote 33 character references, six of which she regrets, because she took them on face value instead of probing their past. When asked about whether she should keep her job, the Premier said she has full confidence in Ms. Gregorovich.
30: Well, she has acknowledged that she's made a mistake here, that the Minister has, I think, been pretty upfront about that. And the Minister has acknowledged that she's made a mistake, she's done the wrong thing, and it won't happen again.
19: Former IBAC commissioners made an impassioned plea for a full and open Royal Commission, with investigative and prosecutorial powers to probe the corruption-riddled Big Build. Robert Redlich says Jacinta Allen's decision to shelve changes to IBAC's powers until well after the state election is petty and piecemeal. He's told 3AW Breakfast the sheer breadth and depth of corruption is breathtaking.
11: It's really important that your listeners understand that even if the government is prepared to introduce the legislation that's long overdue, there is a pressing need for the Royal Commission to investigate all of the corruption in the Big Build.
19: New data has found emergency physicians are planning to leave the profession in overwhelming numbers in coming years. Dr. Peter Allerley from the Australasian College of Emergency Medicine says some EDs resemble war zones.
14: The overcrowding is